0: To the fire is a strong-worded letter from CPIM General Secretary M.A. Baby to Congress Chief Mallikarjun Kharge. In the letter, CPIM questioned allegations by Rahul Gandhi that CPIM was in cahoots with the BJP. CPIM has now sought clarity over Congress Party's stance over the comments made by Rahul Gandhi.
1: Why has the ED taken no action on the Chief Minister of Kerala and his family? And the reason is that they are working together. In fact, in Kerala, it is not the CPM and the BJP. It is the CJP. Everybody knows that they are partners.
0: It comes a day after DMK announced that it will boycott the India Bloc meeting to be held in New Delhi, since the Congress Party will be participating in it.
2: Congress yakam draw kootam namma pera solli namma thalaivar mogatha kaatti vaakkugala petru thalaivara paathu or nandri kuda sollama odi pochu andha nandri ketta kootam.
0: It was supposed to be a show of opposition unity, but seems like a meeting of angry partners. The big question, how many more dents can the India Bloc take before it falls apart? Bureau Report, India Today.
3: Now, turmoil also continues within the TMC. In yet another setback, Trinamool Congress Minority Cell Secretary Ajmal Siddiqui has resigned, launching an attack on the party leadership. He's accused the TMC of bringing disrepute, alleging that several members are involved in unsavory activities. He's directly targeted Abhishek Banerjee, blaming him for the party's decline, saying that he had a dictatorial attitude. He added that he was unable to do any meaningful work in the party, adding to the pressure. Congress leader Adhir Ranjan Chaudhary has also said several TMC MPs are in touch with the Lok Sabha Speaker, suggesting the moves may be driven by self-preservation. He said he is unaware whether they are in contact with the BJP or not. Well, as the heat intensifies over corruption and extortion allegations involving local TMC leaders, another TMC councillor, Bapaditya Das Gupta, has been arrested by Kolkata police in connection with an alleged extortion case. Earlier, massive chaos erupted outside Patuli police station where angry protesters hurled hundreds of eggs at the councillor while he was being escorted for court. Meanwhile, TMC MP Abhishek Banerjee is in Delhi for the crucial India Bloc meeting, and so is the former West Bengal Chief Minister Mamata Banerjee.
4: Kaun minority kar raha hai Abhishek Banerjee? 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
7: 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Where is India Alliance? Mr. Baby's allegation is, why are you calling us for India Alliance meet when you think you have put this allegation on us? So they aren't going. Mr. Stalin, DMK, they are saying they will not participate. So who is participating in India Alliance? Where is...
3: And my colleague Indrajit Kundu also spoke with rebel TMC MLA and West Bengal leader of the opposition, Vrithivata Banerjee. Listen in.
8: You are leading the rebel camp. Interestingly, you have also been expelled by the Trinamool Congress. But the speaker has chosen you as the leader of the opposition in West Bengal Assembly. My question firstly is, what is the status? How many MLAs are with you right now? Because the last that we heard from you, you said there were 58 MLAs in your camp.
9: See, first of all, I want to clear one thing, that in my vocabulary, there is nothing called I. The entire fight that we are fighting is for we. It's a fight against individualism by the collective. for the collective. So the collective, so the first of all, whatever I will speak, I will be speaking on the behalf of the collective. So practically speaking, we now, the collective now has 61. The numbers are going on increasing. A few MLAs are there whom we don't want to take. Even if they want to come, we are not in a mood. And the decision is we will not take. There are a set of names that which we will not touch. Because there are reasons for that. I will later come into that. But as far as the numbers are concerned, the number stands at 61 at this current moment.
8: While you are challenging the leadership of Abhishek Banerjee in the assembly, and lot many have already spoken about it, there are MPs who are also said to be in touch with your camp. What can you say about that? How many MPs are in touch, and what can we expect in the days to come, especially tomorrow, Monday?
9: You have to look at the chronology. Anything doesn't happen on a single day. On 4th of May, the results of the elections were announced. On 6th of May, Trinamool Congress legislators are called to Kalighat. There was no resolution regarding the legislative party. There was only a single resolution. Everybody should stand up, give a standing ovation to Abhishek Banerjee, because he has spearheaded the election in a marvelous manner, the amount of effort he has put, and then the party says the party has not lost the election. We won 80 seats. BJP at that time had won 207 seats. But a denial, continuing in a denial mode, the party said that we have not lost the elections. Actually, we have won 180 seats. 100 seats are being snatched away from us. So the only resolution on 6th of May was to give a standing ovation to Abhishek Banerjee. But interestingly enough, when it was said that everybody stand up, give an ovation, people were hesitant. Even I was hesitant, but I did not have that courage not to stand up. So it was a half stand up, you can say. I did not got fully on my toes from the chair.
8: So but you weren't fully convinced.
9: It's a half-hearted, you can say.
8: You weren't convinced
9: there
8: then.
9: Was an MLA. There was a everybody knows. Who is the greatest liability of Trinamool Congress? We have said, many people, I have got calls from the, after this incident in the assembly happened, I got calls from the members of the Banerjee family. They are known to them for very long. Many of them I know since 1998-99 during my college days. I have got calls from them. I will not obviously name them, but those were congratulatory calls against a despotic mindset, against a mindset that does not treat human beings as human beings, against a mindset that looks upon human beings as animals.
3: Well, earlier my colleague Indrajit Kundu spoke to disgruntled TMC MP Shukhindu Shekhar Roy, who's made a major claim saying the TMC MP team could be breaking soon.
8: ममता बनर्जी की ओर से ये कहा जा रहा है कि गेट खुला है जिसको जाना है जाए 60 से ज्यादा विधायक अब उधर लाइन कर चुके हैं अलग सेपरेट ब्लॉक बना रहे हैं तो क्या क्या संसद में भी यही होने जा रहा है लोकसभा राज्यसभा में आप बताइए
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3: In other news, Raymond Reddy's Hail Hitler moment has now led to a big controversy. A Telangana chief minister, while speaking about the Hyderabad Disaster Response and Asset Protection Agency, or HYDRA, said that he drew inspiration for the name of Telangana's urban planning body from German dictator Adolf Hitler. His comments sparked a massive row, with the BJP coming down heavily on the chief minister and the Congress. Yes, more.
11: Taken inspiration from Hitler, I've named as a Hydra.
0: A sitting chief minister claiming he drew inspiration from Hitler to name a government body. That too, one of history's most bloodthirsty dictators. These remarks by Telangana Chief Minister Revant Reddy have sparked a massive political row. The controversy began over how the Hyderabad Disaster Response and Asset Protection Agency, or HYDRA, got its name.
11: HYDRA, the word is Hitler's favorite word, HYDRA. His core team called HYDRA, who can assassin anyone. So I have taken inspiration from Hitler. I have named as a HYDRA.
0: As expected, the comments triggered a political storm, with the BJP launching a scathing attack on the Telangana chief minister.
12: The Congress party has got the mentality of Hitler. And jo Hitler ki chaal chalega, wo Hitler ki maut marega. People will reject this Congress party because they had the emergency mindset in them. They behave like Hitler and they don't address the people's problem.
0: The criticism intensified as opponents drew parallels between Hydra's demolition drive and Hitler's authoritarian legacy. However, the two Hydras are vastly different in origin and function.
13: The Telangana HYDRA is the Hyderabad Disaster Response Body that is responsible for emergency response and also civic protection. Now, what is Adolf Hitler's HYDRA? So, it is a fictional body in comic universe. It does not exist in real. It's from a comic book and this is a fictional organization that the chief minister was referring to. So, Telangana's HYDRA has been entrusted with lake protection. So, it is tasked with protecting lakes and water bodies from encroachment and environmental damage. Whereas Adolf Hitler's HYDRA is linked to authoritarian and extremist themes. So it is portrayed as an extremist authoritarian secret society in the storyline. Now, Telangana's HYDRA is the enforcement body for encroachment and demolition. So it acts as an enforcement body for removing the illegal constructions and also encroachments across the state. Whereas Adolf Hitler's HYDRA is associated with the Red Skull in comic lore. So in the comics, it is often linked with characters like the Red Skull. The Telangana HYDRA has no link to the Hitler, so it has no connection whatsoever with Adolf Hitler, the German dictator. Whereas Hitler's HYDRA is known for cut off one head slogan, which is the cut off one head, two more shall take its place.
0: Revant Reddy may have been referring to a fictional comic book organization, but his reference to Hitler have only put him and his party in a spot. And the question now is simple. Why would a chief minister cite Hitler as a source of inspiration in the first place? Bureau Report, India Today.
3: The future of Tamil Nadu's traditional Dravidian parties appears increasingly uncertain amid TVK's rapid rise to power. In the latest political churn, several senior leaders from both the AIADMK and DMK crossed over to Vijaya's party. Four former AIADMK ministers have joined TVK. They were formally inducted into the party by Tamil Nadu Minister Adav Arjuna at the TVK headquarters in Chennai. And the defections actually don't really stop there. Former DMK MLA J. Karuna Nithi, along with a few other leaders, has switched allegiance with the ruling party. In spite of losing power and now witnessing an exit of his party leaders, DMK chief M.K. Stalin remains defiant. His vow to bring an end to Vijay's rule, arguing that TVK was able to come to power only because of the support extended by his party's allies to ensure president's rule was not imposed in the state.
14: ஆக திமுக ஆட்சிக்கு வர வேண்டும் என்று கருதி நம்மோட கூட்டணியில் இருந்த கட்சிகள் தயவில் தான் இன்றைக்கு திமுக அளந்து கொண்டிருக்கிறது. அந்த கட்சியினுடைய தலைவர்களே, அந்த கூட்டணி கட்சியில் இருக்கக்கூடிய 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
3: Well, it's been a month since the formation of the Vijay Sarkara in Tamil Nadu, and the political temperatures in the state continue to soar. A heated war of words has erupted between TVK and the DMK, with the DMK chief Stalin launching an attack on Vijay, questioning its governance, and even claimed that TVK government may not even sustain beyond 3 months. Responding sharply, TVK has hit back with a series of counter-attacks, alleging that for some leaders, power remains confined within family circles. Further, TVK went on to say that Stalin is being misled by his own camp and even clarified that his political future could be at risk. Meanwhile, the political clash has also escalated over the upcoming Chennai mayoral elections. Tamil Nadu Minister Adav Arjuna has alleged DMK MLA was insulted and challenged Udayanidhi Stalin to win at least one of the 25 posts, warning of a strong electoral defeat for the DMK. In a sharp counter, DMK Organizational Secretary R.S. Bharati dismissed TVK's claims, asserting that no one can challenge the leadership of Stalin or Udayanidhi. He added that TVK lacks political strength and even went on to challenge that he would shave half his moustache if TVK manages to win the mayor elections.
14: நாட்டிலே நடந்து கொண்டிருக்கக்கூடிய ஒரு ஆட்சி எப்படிப்பட்ட ஆட்சி என்பதை பற்றி எல்லாம் நான் அதையும் சொல்ல வேண்டிய அவசியம் இல்லை. ஏற்கனவே இந்த ஆட்சி பொறுப்பேற்ற நேரத்தில் சொன்னேன், 6 மாசத்துக்கு இதை 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
3: A golden chapter has been added to Indian chess, but 20-year-old Ramesh Babu Pragananda has scripted history by winning Norway Chess 2026. The win is historic for many reasons. Well, he is the first Indian to win Norway Chess, something that even Vishwanathan Anand never really achieved. Secondly, he beat Magnus Carlsen, the greatest chess player, not once but twice. In an exclusive interaction with India Today, he spoke about how he defeated Carlsen twice, and what was that one advice from his mother, Nagalakshmi, that totally changed this tournament around.
2: Prag, this tournament, I mean, is it the stuff of dreams that you've talked about? Because not just winning the tournament, which itself is a massive, massive thing, but you beating Magnus Carlsen not once but twice in his own Sentinel. Did you and Vaibhav, your second plan in a way, that yes, there is a certain weakness of Carlsen that we want to exploit. And because of that, those two wins against Carlsen ensured that yes, you are in the right frame of mind winning the tournament.
17: Yeah, I mean, I wouldn't really, like, for me, yeah, of course, beating Magnus is great, amazing. But for me, winning the tournament is much more special, like especially like coming, you know, from the last place 4 days back, and to win the tournament is something that I would never imagine, like, you can't, something certainly of dreams, and super happy that it happened. And I mean, also beating Magnus in the course is also special. I've always wanted to win a tournament ahead of Magnus, because whenever he's there, he's usually winning it. So yeah, it's a special tournament, special feeling.
18: Prag, you didn't get too nervous, but then at the start of the tournament, you were in the mid-table or at the bottom of the table. Then you registered 4 stunning wins. You beat Ali Reza, you beat Gukesh, you beat Magnus, you beat Vincent. But I read one very interesting thing, what Amma has said. I mean, your Amma said that it's the start of a new month. It will go well for you. How much did that advice calm you down? And after the rest day, how did you change your strategy to win 4 straight classical wins? Because winning 4 straight, you yourself have said it's not easy at all. How did you change the mentality? Was it mental aspect, skill aspect? What was it? And Amma's advice.
17: Yeah, I think it's just one of the things. I mean, I just took it as like one of the things Mom would say, like, if you're in a difficult situation, to cheer you up. But I didn't really think it will come true. Yeah, but you know, once I started getting the wins, I was like thinking of her word every day. So, but coming to the next, like, other question, like, I, you know, I had the rest day, then I lost 2 in a row, and then I won 2 in a row, and then we had the rest day. So there was no like gap in between to bounce back. But in general, like, when you see it as 4 wins in a row, it sounds like great. But I was just taking one game at a time, and you know, winning that one game was all that I needed to do. So I, when you see that way, then it's kind of simplifies a little bit. But in terms of like things I changed, I didn't really do anything special, but just a conscious effort to play a little bit faster was certainly helping me. Like, I had a lot more control in the last 4 games. In my time management as well, like, I always had like time advantage against everyone. So yeah, that certainly helped, especially in this format.
3: The story and much more on our website, that's indiatoday.in. You can download the app as well. News continues right here. Thank you for watching.
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1: The conflict in West Asia is leading to soaring global energy costs, and Aam Aadmi continues to feel the pinch amid no resolution to the war. In the latest hike, domestic cooking gas prices in India have been increased by 29 rupees per cylinder, marking the second increase in 3 months. Government-owned fuel retailers continue to face pressure from elevated global energy costs. As a result, the price of a 14.2 kilogram LPG cylinder in Delhi is now 942. It earlier used to be 913. The latest revision comes after a 60 rupee per cylinder hike, which came into effect from the 7th of March, which followed disruptions in global energy supplies triggered by conflict between Iran and United States. The rise in LPG prices come at a time when several other fuel have also become more expensive. This includes petrol, diesel. It has been raised by a cumulative 7 rupees per litre since May. CNG rates have gone up by 6 rupees a kilogram.
2: When the crude oil price was less, the government didn't pass on the benefit to the common people. Now when the international price has been increased, that has been passed on to the people. So this government has been very anti-people. It's not looking in the interest of the people. So it's only looking at its coffers. So it has been very anti-people.
3: Jab duniya ka itihas padha jayega, Bharat ka khas taur se, to Modi ji مہنگائی مین کے روپ میں جانے جائیں گے اور یہ وہ کیرتوان بنا کے جا رہے ہیں مہنگائی کا اور میں تو کہوں گا یہ سرکار ہٹ دھرمیتا کے ساتھ صرف اتنا ہی کہہ رہا ہوں اور کوئی شبد نہیں استعمال کر رہا ہوں جنتا کے جیب پر ڈاکہ ڈال لی
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1: Moving on, fresh chinks have surfaced in the India bloc AMA ahead of the meeting scheduled on Monday. But the Congress has confirmed that 23 opposition parties are attending this meeting, asserting that the alliance remains united in spite of the diversity. The party has also said that even those unable to attend have opposed the government, accusing it of undermining voting rights, attacking the constitution and targeting the opposition. This comes after CPIM General Secretary M.A. Baby, in a sharply worded letter to the Congress President Mallikarjun Kharge, raised the allegations of Rahul Gandhi and other senior leaders during the Kerala polls that CPM and the BJP had struck a deal. Ahead of the key meeting on Monday, the opposition bloc seems to be on a bit of a shaky ground there, as DMK has said it's not attending the meeting because Congress is. Sena UBT is also likely to skip the meeting, at least physically. But TMC Chief Mamata Banerjee has arrived in Delhi City for the meeting amid the raging discontent within the Trinamool Congress. Mamata Banerjee met with AAP Chief Arvind Kejriwal. Yes, ma'am.
6: India bloc was an effort by opposition to stop the Modi juggernaut in 2024 general elections. But the multi-party political alliance failed and Narendra Modi became the Prime Minister of the country for the third consecutive term. The opposition bloc is now staring at a major crisis. It seems to be failing to protect its own existence. Ahead of Monday's key meeting, two major allies have already opted out. DMK has refused to participate in the meeting and Sena UBT will not be attending physically. Adding fuel to the fire is a strong worded letter from CPIM General Secretary M.A. Baby to Congress Chief Mallikarjun Kharge. In the letter, CPIM questioned allegations by Rahul Gandhi that CPIM was in cahoots with the BJP. CPIM has now sought clarity over Congress Party's stance over the comments made by Rahul Gandhi.
7: Why has the ED taken no action on the Chief Minister of Kerala and his family? And the reason is that they are working together. In fact, in Kerala, it is not the CPM and the BJP. It is the CJP. Everybody knows that they are partners.
6: It comes a day after DMK announced that it will boycott the India Bloc meeting to be held in New Delhi, since the Congress Party will be participating in it.
8: Congress yekam draw kootam namma pera solli namma thalaivar mogatha kaatti vaakkugala petru thalaivara paathu or nandri kuda sollama odi pochu andha nandri ketta kootam.
6: It was supposed to be a show of opposition unity, but seems like a meeting of angry partners. The big question, how many more dents can the India bloc take before it falls apart? Bureau Report, India Today.
1: Now, turmoil also continues within the TMC. In yet another setback, Trinamool Congress Minority Cell Secretary Ajmal Siddiqui has resigned, launching an attack on the party leadership. He's accused the TMC of bringing disrepute, alleging that several members are involved in unsavory activities. He's directly targeted Abhishek Banerjee, blaming him for the party's decline, saying that he had a dictatorial attitude. He added that he was unable to do any meaningful work in the party, adding to the pressure. Congress leader Adhir Ranjan Chaudhary has also said several TMC MPs are in touch with the Lok Sabha Speaker, suggesting the moves may be driven by self-preservation. He said he is unaware whether they are in contact with the BJP or not. Well, as the heat intensifies over corruption and extortion allegations involving local TMC leaders, another TMC councillor, Bapaditya Das Gupta, has been arrested by Kolkata police in connection with an alleged extortion case. Earlier, massive chaos erupted outside Patuli police station where angry protesters hurled hundreds of eggs at the councillor while he was being escorted for court. Meanwhile, TMC MP Abhishek Banerjee is in Delhi for the crucial India Bloc meeting, and so is the former West Bengal Chief Minister Mamata Banerjee.
9: Kaun minority kar raha hai Abhishek Banerjee? 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
11: TMC party is in shambles. The original TMC party is out of Mamata Banerjee's hand. And she is going to Delhi to again, you know, create commotion. And I suppose India Alliance meeting is on the 8th. Where is India Alliance? Mr. Baby's allegation is, why are you calling us for India Alliance meet when you think you have put this allegation on us? So they aren't going. Mr. Stalin, DMK, they are saying they will not participate. So who is participating in India Alliance? Where is...
1: And my colleague Indrajit Kundu also spoke with rebel TMC MLA and West Bengal leader of the opposition, Ritavata Banerjee. Listen in.
12: You are leading the rebel camp. Interestingly, you have also been expelled by the Trinamool Congress. But the Speaker has chosen you as the leader of the opposition in West Bengal Assembly. My question firstly is, how many... What is the status? How many MLAs are with you right now? Because the last that we heard from you, you said there were 58 MLAs in your camp.
13: See, first of all, I want to clear one thing, that in my vocabulary, there is nothing called I. The entire fight that we are fighting is for we. It's a fight against individualism by the collective. for the collective. So the collective, so the first of all, whatever I will speak, I will be speaking on the behalf of the collective. So practically speaking, we now, the collective now has 61. The numbers are going on increasing. A few MLAs are there whom we don't want to take. Even if they want to come, we are not in a mood. And the decision is we will not take. There are a set of names that we, which we will not touch.

0: everybody should stand up, give a standing ovation to Abhishek Banerjee, because he has spearheaded the election in a marvelous manner. The amount of effort he has put, and then the party says the party has not lost the election. We won 80 seats. BJP at that time had won 207 seats. But a denial, continuing in a denial mode, the party said that we have not lost the elections. Actually, we have won 180 seats. 100 seats are being snatched away from us. So the only resolution on 6th of May was to give a standing ovation to Abhishek Banerjee. But interestingly enough, when it was said that everybody stand up, give an ovation, people were hesitant. Even I was hesitant, but I did not have that courage not to stand up. So it was a half stand up, you can say. I did not got fully on my toes from the chair.
1: So but you weren't fully convinced.
0: It's a half-hearted, you can say.
1: You weren't convinced
0: there.
1: Then.
0: There was an MLA. There was a everybody knows who is the greatest liability of Trinamool Congress. We have said many people. I have got calls from the after this incident in the assembly happened. I got calls from the members of the Banerjee family. They are known to them for very long. Many of them I know since 1998-99 during my college days. I have got calls from them. I will not obviously name them, but those were congratulatory calls against a despotic mindset, against a mindset that does not treat human beings as human beings, against a mindset that looks upon human beings as animals.
2: Well, earlier, my colleague Indrajit Kundu spoke to disgruntled TMC MP Shukindu Shekhar Roy, who's made a major claim saying the TMC MP team could be breaking soon.
3: ममता बनर्जी की ओर से ये कहा जा रहा है कि गेट खुला है जिसको जाना है जाए 60 से ज्यादा विधायक अब उधर लाइन कर चुके हैं अलग सेपरेट ब्लॉक बना रहे हैं तो क्या क्या संसद में भी यही होने जा रहा है लोकसभा राज्यसभा में आप बताइए
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2: In other news, Revanth Reddy's Hail Hitler moment has now led to a big controversy. A Telangana chief minister, while speaking about the Hyderabad Disaster Response and Asset Protection Agency, or HYDRA, said that he drew inspiration for the name of Telangana's urban planning body from German dictator Adolf Hitler. His comments sparked a massive row, with the BJP coming down heavily on the chief minister and the Congress. Yes, more.
5: Taken inspiration from Hitler, I've named as a Hydra.
6: A sitting chief minister claiming he drew inspiration from Hitler to name a government body. That too, one of history's most bloodthirsty dictators. These remarks by Telangana Chief Minister Revanth Reddy have sparked a massive political row. The controversy began over how the Hyderabad Disaster Response and Asset Protection Agency, or HYDRA, got its name.
5: HYDRA, the word is Hitler's favorite word, HYDRA. His core team called HYDRA, who can assassin anyone. So I have taken inspiration from Hitler, I have named as a HYDRA.
6: As expected, the comments triggered a political storm, with the BJP launching a scathing attack on the Telangana chief minister.
7: The Congress party has got the mentality of Hitler. And jo Hitler ki chaal chalega, wo Hitler ki maut marega. People will reject this Congress party because they have the emergency mindset in them. They behave like Hitler and they don't address the people's problem.
6: The criticism intensified as opponents drew parallels between Hydra's demolition drive and Hitler's authoritarian legacy. However, the two Hydras are vastly different in origin and function.

loud basketball and a stadium full of screaming fans. Taylor Swift and Travis Kelce turned Game 3 of the NBA Eastern Conference Finals into their own headline, making rom-com and the internet simply could not look away.

From stealing kisses courtside to casually chugging beer in front of thousands of fans, the power couple once again proved why every public appearance of theirs instantly becomes a pop culture moment. Meanwhile, videos from the match quickly went viral online, with one clip capturing Swift and Kelce sharing a kiss during the game. Another heartwarming moment showed Taylor noticing a young Cavaliers fan trying to get Kelce's attention before pointing the child out to him.

For the game night, Mother Taylor embraced the Cavaliers' signature black, wine red and gold palette in a chic Stella McCartney ensemble. She paired a relaxed black aviator jacket with wide leg faded denims, effortlessly blending sporty and high fashion aesthetics.

Kelce, meanwhile, leaned into his hometown pride by sporting official Cavaliers merchandise, along with a denim heavy look that perfectly complemented Swift's outfit. The latest appearance came just days after the pair were spotted on a dinner date at an Indian restaurant in London.

0: are watching India Today.
1: The conflict in West Asia is leading to soaring global energy costs, and Aam Aadmi continues to feel the pinch amid no resolution to the war. In the latest hike, domestic cooking gas prices in India have been increased by 29 rupees per cylinder, marking the second increase in 3 months. Government-owned fuel retailers continue to face pressure from elevated global energy costs. As a result, the price of a 14.2 kilogram LPG cylinder in Delhi is now 942. It earlier used to be 913. The latest revision comes after a 60 rupee per cylinder hike, which came into effect from the 7th of March, which followed disruptions in global energy supplies triggered by conflict between Iran and United States. The rise in LPG prices come at a time when several other fuel have also become more expensive. This includes petrol, diesel. It has been raised by a cumulative 7 rupees per litre since May. CNG rates have gone up by 6 rupees a kilogram.
2: When the crude oil price was less, the government didn't pass on the benefit to the common people. Now when the international price has been increased, that has been passed on to the people. So this government has been very anti-people. It's not looking in the interest of the people. So it's only looking at its coffers. So it has been very anti-people.
3: जब दुनिया का इतिहास पढ़ा जाएगा भारत का खास तौर से, तो मोदी जी महंगाई मैन के रूप में जाने जाएंगे और ये वो कीर्तिमान बना के जा रहे हैं महंगाई का. और मैं तो कहूंगा ये सरकार हट धर्मिता के साथ, सिर्फ इतना ही कह रहा हूं और कोई शब्द नहीं इस्तेमाल कर रहा हूं, जनता के जेब पर डाका डाल ली.
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1: Moving on, fresh chinks have surfaced in the India bloc AMA ahead of the meeting scheduled on Monday. But the Congress has confirmed that 23 opposition parties are attending this meeting, asserting that the alliance remains united in spite of the diversity. The party has also said that even those unable to attend have opposed the government, accusing it of undermining voting rights, attacking the constitution and targeting the opposition. This comes after CPIM General Secretary M.A. Baby, in a sharply worded letter to the Congress, President Mallikarjun Kharge raised the allegations of Rahul Gandhi and other senior leaders during the Kerala polls that CPM and the BJP had struck a deal. Ahead of the key meeting on Monday, the opposition bloc seems to be on a bit of a shaky ground there, as DMK has said it's not attending the meeting because Congress is. Sena UBT is also likely to skip the meeting, at least physically. But TMC Chief Mamata Banerjee has arrived in Delhi City for the meeting amid the raging discontent within the Trinamool Congress. Mamata Banerjee met with AAP Chief Arvind Kejriwal. Yes, ma'am.
6: India Bloc was an effort by opposition to stop the Modi juggernaut in 2024 general elections. But the multi-party political alliance failed and Narendra Modi became the Prime Minister of the country for the third consecutive term. The opposition bloc is now staring at a major crisis. It seems to be failing to protect its own existence. Ahead of Monday's key meeting, two major allies have already opted out. DMK has refused to participate in the meeting and Sena UBT will not be attending physically. Adding fuel to the fire is a strong-worded letter from CPIM General Secretary M.A. Baby to Congress Chief Mallikarjun Kharge. In the letter, CPIM questioned allegations by Rahul Gandhi that CPIM was in cahoots with the BJP. CPIM has now sought clarity over Congress Party's stance over the comments made by Rahul Gandhi.
7: Why has the ED taken no action on the Chief Minister of Kerala and his family? And the reason is that they are working together. In fact, in Kerala, it is not the CPM and the BJP. It is the CJP. Everybody knows that they are partners.
6: It comes a day after DMK announced that it will boycott the India Bloc meeting to be held in New Delhi, since the Congress Party will be participating in it.
8: Congress yekam draw kootam namma pera solli namma thalaivar mogatha kaatti vaakkugala petru thalaivara paathu or nandri kuda sollama odi pochu andha nandri ketta kootam.
6: It was supposed to be a show of opposition unity, but seems like a meeting of angry partners. The big question, how many more dents can the India bloc take before it falls apart? Bureau Report, India Today.
1: Now, turmoil also continues within the TMC in yet another setback. Trinamool Congress Minority Cell Secretary Ajmal Siddiqui has resigned, launching an attack on the party leadership. He's accused the TMC of bringing disrepute, alleging that several members are involved in unsavory activities. He's directly targeted Abhishek Banerjee, blaming him for the party's decline, saying that he had a dictatorial attitude. He added that he was unable to do any meaningful work in the party, adding to the pressure. Congress leader Adhir Ranjan Chaudhary has also said several TMC MPs are in touch with the Lok Sabha Speaker, suggesting the moves may be driven by self-preservation. He said he is unaware whether they are in contact with the BJP or not. Well, as the heat intensifies over corruption and extortion allegations involving local TMC leaders, another TMC councillor, Bapaditya Das Gupta, has been arrested by Kolkata police in connection with an alleged extortion case. Earlier, massive chaos erupted outside Patuli police station where angry protesters hurled hundreds of eggs at the councillor while he was being escorted for court. Meanwhile, TMC MP Abhishek Banerjee is in Delhi for the crucial India Bloc meeting, and so is the former West Bengal Chief Minister Mamata Banerjee.
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11: 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Where is India Alliance? Mr. Baby's allegation is why are you calling us for India Alliance meet when you think you have put this allegation on us? So they aren't going. Mr. Stalin, DMK, they are saying they will not participate. So who is participating in India Alliance? Where is...
1: And my colleague Indrajit Kundu also spoke with rebel TMC MLA and West Bengal leader of the opposition, Vrithapatha Banerjee. Listen in.
12: You are leading the rebel camp. Interestingly, you have also been expelled by the Trinamool Congress. But the speaker has chosen you as the leader of the opposition in West Bengal Assembly. My question firstly is, how many... What is the status? How many MLAs are with you right now? Because the last that we heard from you, you said there were 58 MLAs in your camp.
13: See, first of all, I want to clear one thing, that in my vocabulary, there is nothing called I. The entire fight that we are fighting is for we. It's a fight against individualism by the collective. for the collective. So the collective, so the first of all, whatever I will speak, I will be speaking on the behalf of the collective. So practically speaking, we now, the collective now has 61. The numbers are going on increasing. A few MLAs are there whom we don't want to take. Even if they want to come, we are not in a mood, and the decision is we will not take. There are set of names that which we will not touch. Because there are reasons for that. I will later come into that. But as far as the numbers are concerned, the number stands at 61 at this current moment.
14: While you are challenging the leadership of Abhishek Banerjee in the assembly, and lot many have already spoken about it, there are MPs who are also said to be in touch with your camp. What can you say about that? How many MPs are in touch, and what can we expect in the days to come, especially tomorrow, Monday?
13: You have to look at the chronology. Anything doesn't happen on a single day. On 4th of May, the results of the elections were announced. On 6th of May, Trinamool Congress legislators are called to Kalighat. There was no resolution regarding the legislative party. There was only a single resolution. Everybody should stand up, give a standing ovation to Abhishek Banerjee, because he has spearheaded the election in a marvelous manner, the amount of effort he has put, and then the party says the party has not lost the election. We won 80 seats. BJP at that time had won 207 seats. But a denial in continuing in a denial mode, the party said that we have not lost the elections. Actually, we have won 180 seats. 100 seats are being snatched away from us. So the only resolution on 6th of May was to give a standing ovation to Abhishek Banerjee. But interestingly enough, when it was said that everybody stand up, give an ovation, people were hesitant. Even I was hesitant, but I did not have that courage not to stand up. So it was a half stand up, you can say. I did not got fully on my toes from the chair.
14: So but you weren't fully convinced?
13: It's a half-hearted, you can say.
14: You weren't convinced
13: there
14: then?
13: There was an MLA. There was a everybody knows. Who is the greatest liability of Trinamool Congress? We have said, many people, I have got calls from the, after this incident in the assembly happened, I got calls from the members of the Banerjee family. They are known to them for very long. Many of them I know since 1998-99 during my college days. I have got calls from them. I will not obviously name them, but those were congratulatory calls against a despotic mindset, against a mindset that does not treat human beings as human beings, against a mindset that looks upon human beings as animals.
1: Well, earlier my colleague Indrajit Kundu spoke to disgruntled TMC MP Shukhindu Shekhar Roy, who's made a major claim saying the TMC MP team could be breaking soon.
14: ममता बनर्जी की ओर से ये कहा जा रहा है कि गेट खुला है जिसको जाना है जाए 60 से ज्यादा विधायक अब उधर लाइन कर चुके हैं अलग सेपरेट ब्लॉक बना रहे हैं तो क्या क्या संसद में भी यही होने जा रहा है लोकसभा राज्यसभा में आप बताइए
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1: In other news, Raymond Freddy's Hail Hitler moment has now led to a big controversy. A Telangana chief minister, while speaking about the Hyderabad Disaster Response and Asset Protection Agency, or HYDRA, said that he drew inspiration for the name of Telangana's urban planning body from German dictator Adolf Hitler. His comments sparked a massive row, with the BJP coming down heavily on the chief minister and the Congress. Yes, ma'am.
16: Taken inspiration from Hitler, I've named as a Hydra.
6: A sitting chief minister claiming he drew inspiration from Hitler to name a government body. That too, one of history's most bloodthirsty dictators. These remarks by Telangana Chief Minister Revanth Reddy have sparked a massive political row. The controversy began over how the Hyderabad Disaster Response and Asset Protection Agency, or HYDRA, got its name.
16: HYDRA, the word is Hitler's favorite word, HYDRA. His core team called HYDRA, who can assassin anyone. So I have taken inspiration from Hitler. I have named as a HYDRA.
6: As expected, the comments triggered a political storm, with the BJP launching a scathing attack on the Telangana chief minister.
17: The Congress party has got the mentality of Hitler. And jo Hitler ki chaal chalega, wo Hitler ki maut marega. People will reject this Congress party because they had the emergency mindset in them. They behave like Hitler and they don't address the people's problem.
6: The criticism intensified as opponents drew parallels between Hydra's demolition drive and Hitler's authoritarian legacy. However, the two Hydras are vastly different in origin and function.
18: The Telangana HYDRA is the Hyderabad Disaster Response Body that is responsible for emergency response and also civic protection. Now, what is Adolf Hitler's HYDRA? So, it is a fictional body in comic universe. It does not exist in real. It's from a comic book and this is a fictional organization that the Chief Minister was referring to. So, Telangana's HYDRA has been entrusted with lake protection. So, it is tasked with protecting lakes and water bodies from encroachment and environmental damage. Whereas Adolf Hitler's HYDRA is linked to authoritarian and extremist themes. So it is portrayed as an extremist authoritarian secret society in the storyline. Now, Telangana's HYDRA is the enforcement body for encroachment and demolition. So it acts as an enforcement body for removing the illegal constructions and also encroachments across the state. Whereas Adolf Hitler's HYDRA is associated with the Red Skull in comic lore. So in the comics, it is often linked with characters like the Red Skull. The Telangana HYDRA has no link to the Hitler, so it has no connection whatsoever with Adolf Hitler, the German dictator. Whereas Hitler's HYDRA is known for cut off one head slogan, which is the cut off one head, two more shall take its place.
6: Revanth Reddy may have been referring to a fictional comic book organization, but his reference to Hitler have only put him and his party in a spot. And the question now is simple. Why would a chief minister cite Hitler as a source of inspiration in the first place? Bureau Report, India Today.
1: The future of Tamil Nadu's traditional Dravidian parties appears increasingly uncertain amid TVK's rapid rise to power. In the latest political churn, several senior leaders from both the AIADMK and DMK crossed over to Vijay's party. Four former AIADMK ministers have joined TVK. They were formally inducted into the party by Tamil Nadu Minister Adhav Arjuna at the TVK headquarters in Chennai. And the defections actually don't really stop there. Former DMK MLA J. Karuna Nithi, along with a few other leaders, has switched allegiance with the ruling party. In spite of losing power and now witnessing an exit of his party leaders, DMK chief M.K. Stalin remains defiant. His vow to bring an end to Vijay's rule, arguing that TVK was able to come to power only because of the support extended by his party's allies to ensure president's rule was not imposed in the state.
19: ஆக திமுக ஆட்சிக்கு வர வேண்டும் என்று கருதி நம்மோட கூட்டணியில் இருந்த கட்சிகளின் தலைவியில தான் இன்றைக்கு திமுக அளந்து கொண்டிருக்கிறது. அந்த கட்சியினுடைய தலைவர்களே, அந்த கூட்டணி கட்சியில் 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
1: Well, it's been a month since the formation of the Vijay Sarkara in Tamil Nadu, and the political temperatures in the state continue to soar. A heated war of words has erupted between TVK and the DMK, with the DMK chief Stalin launching an attack on Vijay, questioning its governance, and even claimed that TVK government may not even sustain beyond 3 months. Responding sharply, TVK has hit back with a series of counter-attacks, alleging that for some leaders, power remains confined within family circles. Further, TVK went on to say that Stalin is being misled by his own camp and even clarified that his political future could be at risk. Meanwhile, the political clash has also escalated over the upcoming Chennai mayoral elections. Tamil Nadu Minister Adav Arjuna has alleged DMK MLA was insulted and challenged Udayanidhi Stalin to win at least one of the 25 posts, warning of a strong electoral defeat for the DMK. In a sharp counter, DMK organizational secretary R.S. Bharati dismissed TVK's claims, asserting that no one can challenge the leadership of Stalin or Udayanidhi. He added that TVK lacks political strength and even went on to challenge that he would shave half his moustache if TVK manages to win the mayor elections.
19: நாட்டிலே நடந்து கொண்டிருக்கக்கூடிய ஒரு ஆட்சி எப்படிப்பட்ட ஆட்சி என்பதை பற்றி எல்லாம் நான் அதையும் சொல்ல வேண்டிய அவசியம் இல்லை. ஏற்கனவே இந்த ஆட்சி பொறுப்பேற்ற நேரத்தில் சொன்னேன், 6 மாசத்துக்கு இதை 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

India's youth are driving innovation. Beyond the 526 drone startups, the government has formalized 76.28 lakh vendors through PM Swanidhi, providing 68 lakh loans. With 125 unicorns valued at $366 billion, India has become the world's third largest startup ecosystem. Sita is a drone didi. After 15 days of free training at Gurugram, she was provided with a drone and an auto rickshaw from IFFCO. She now sprays seeds across the fields herself with drone technology, earning 350 rupees per acre. Drone technology in agriculture has revolutionized Indian farming, empowering women and marginalized people in the rural sector. Pradhan Mantri Swanidhi Yojana has been the game changer for people in Pauri and Tehri region in Uttarakhand. This is a reflection of how small vendors across the country have benefited from central government schemes. Jammu and Kashmir has witnessed sea change in the past 12 years. Since the abrogation of Article 370, marginalized people have become eligible for government employment. It is also the only place in the country where everyone is covered in the health scheme Ayushman Bharat. From Digital India to Atmanirbhar Bharat, from infrastructure to welfare, 12 years of transformation, 12 years of decisive governance, from aspiration to achievement. India's growth story is entering a new chapter, one that aims to make the dream of Viksit Bharat a reality by 2047. Make in India and Atmanirbhar Bharat have transformed India into a manufacturing hub.

Defense exports skyrocketed from 686 crore rupees in 2014 to 23,622 crore rupees in financial year 2025, a 34-fold increase. Annual defense production reached a record 1,50,590 crore in financial year 2025, up 18% from the previous year. India now has 1.57 lakh recognized startups and 125 unicorns valued at $366 billion. The drone sector has witnessed a 34.4% surge, with 526 drone startups raising $745 million. B-Arm Medical Technologies, a Tamil Nadu-based healthcare D2C startup that focuses on developing innovative and accessible healthcare and wellness consumer products. Women are its main focus. Founded with a vision of making healthcare products more accessible and conversation-friendly, B-Arm has been steadily growing its presence through digital-first healthcare solutions and awareness-driven initiatives. Lisa Bharadwaj from Ludhiana in Punjab was looking for investment after she completed her studies to start her own business. Startups in this region have government schemes to back them up. Anand in Gujarat is known for the milk revolution. It is the city from where a startup led by Shweta Prajapati is dreaming big. The startup, Cerbotech, is a neurotechnology company. Using brain-computer interface and emotionally intelligent AI to improve focus, emotional balance, and cognitive strength, it has developed Neurome. It pairs a wearable brain band with a mobile app to deliver real-time brain insights and gamified mental training. Sarvajit Singh Virk co-founded Finvasia with his brother Tejinder Singh Virk in 2009. Then he moved back North America to Punjab. Today, Finvasia Group deals with artificial intelligence to make it accessible to Indians with technology-driven solutions. Isha Jhawar is a foodie, so she developed food with authentic flavors for all who live on their own away from home. 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
2: A very good morning to all our viewers. You're watching First Up on India Today. I'm Anjali Pandey, and our top focus right now is on the escalating tensions between Iran and Israel. The ceasefire is effectively over and the attacks now continue. We'll get you all the updates on that, but let's also take a look at the headlines. Key India bloc meeting in Delhi today. DMK exit over Congress. Uddhav Sena goes virtual, TMC Supremo and Samajwadi Party to attend the meeting. DD in Delhi as defections deepen. India bloc falling apart, says BJP. Mock saying no vision, no mission. Mamata Banerjee picks family over party. Mamata's top aide turns challenger number one. Abhishek Banerjee Beta becomes Bengal leader of opposition. TMC to challenge. 60 MLAs dump Mamata Banerjee. Now TMC MPs set to rebel too. Ritaprita Banerjee's bombshell interview with India Today confirms some MPs in touch with rebel camp. Hitler fanboys stokes new controversy after Hydra inspired by Hitler claim. Telangana chief minister sparks North versus South divide. Revanth Reddy asked why president and prime minister from North India. BJP hits back, don't divide the nation. Fact checks Revanth Reddy, president from East India, prime minister from West India, likens Revanth Reddy to Rahul Gandhi. Ugly TVK versus DMK tussle in Tamil Nadu. Stalin goes all guns blazing at Vijay. Cast doubt on government's future. Can TVK last 3 months? Ask ex-chief minister. Vijay attacks DMK chief, says he will lose everything. Ashok Gehlot reignites Congress presidential poll debate. Wanted to be Congress chief in 2022. Claims conspiracy derailed top job bid. BJP links remarks to Mallikarjun Kharge, says Gehlot indirectly targeting Congress chief. Indian youth killed in U.S. Philadelphia. Hyderabad youth gunned down in U.S. 28-year-old killed during a pizza delivery. Telugu youth shot dead multiple times on delivery duty. Andhra Deputy Chief Minister seeks center's intervention.

0: And at the top of this hour, we're getting some big breaking news. This is regarding the West Asia war. Weeks of ceasefire has been broken. Iran has fired multiple missiles at Israel. First attack since April truce. And we're showing you the visuals also. Waves of missiles fired at Israel by Iran. Israel breached ceasefire and hit Lebanon. This is what Iran is saying. And Iran has said that a deadly Israel strikes hit Beirut on Sunday. And that is why Iran retaliated. Iran has said that it has targeted Israel's Ramat air base. So West Asia war reignites after the ceasefire, after weeks of ceasefire. Now the ceasefire is effectively over. The war has been reignited. We can see missiles and drones attacks. And Iran has fired back-to-back missiles on Israel. So interceptions were seen in the sky in northern Israel in this Iran attack. Now, what Iran is saying that this is a retaliatory attack from Iran because Israel first attacked Lebanon. Missiles were seen in sky over Israel in Iran attack. So there's fresh escalation in this war. The Israeli military says that it intercepted waves of missiles which were fired from Iran for the first time since early April. And Israeli sources vowed that the country will deliver a powerful response to the Iranian attack. Tehran said that it would launch further attacks if Israel continues its offensive in Lebanon, where a deadly Israeli strike hit Beirut on Sunday amid fighting with Iran-backed Hezbollah. So it was Israel that first fired at Beirut, and after which Iran retaliated and Iran fired missiles and drones at Israel. And now Israel has warned that it will also retaliate if Iran continues its attack. Meanwhile, Iran has warned Israel that if Israel continues its attack on Lebanon, Iran will fire more missiles. So that is the latest that's coming in. The war has now reignited after weeks of ceasefire. Remember, the last time these missiles were seen over the skies of Israel and these counterattacks were seen was in early April. Since then, the talks were underway. The diplomatic talks were underway. The peace talks were underway between U.S. and Israel, though there was not any significant breakthrough. But Donald Trump has been claiming that a deal is very near. But amid those talks, the war has reignited. Clearly, we can see missiles flying in the skies of Israel. Now, what has happened is Iran is claiming that Israel first fired missiles at Beirut, that is Lebanon. And that is why Iran decided to retaliate and fire missiles at Israel. India Today Global's Pranay Upadhyay is now joining us with more details on this. Pranay, the war has now reignited. Weeks of ceasefire is effectively over, and we can again see missile and drone attacks from Iran and from Israel as well.
1: Absolutely, and I can tell you that just now the news is coming that the IDF, Israeli Defense Forces, have claimed that they have struck some locations in central Iran and the as the IDF read goes, the Air Force, under the direction of the Intelligence Directorate, recently attacked military targets of the Iranian regime in western and central Iran. And more details to follow. So this is the latest. As you rightly pointed it out, that the war has reignited. After 7th of April ceasefire, there was largely a calm. But in last 10-15 days, we have noticed that both sides have started targeting each other, United States and Iran. But now, after the Lebanon operation,
0: right, Pranay,
1: because
0: do stay with us. We're getting some more breaking news. And we're learning that Israel has now launched full-scale offensive against Iran. Israeli Air Force has now attacked military targets in Iran. Targets in west and central Iran have been hit by Israel. As per Iranian media, massive blasts in Tehran. Israel also targeted south Lebanon. And what we're learning is that the Air Force has attacked military targets in western and central Iran a short time ago. So IDF spokesperson has told media that the Air Force has attacked military targets in western and central Iran a while ago. So just as we were talking about that, Israel has also warned that Israel can also retaliate after the Iranian strikes. And that's what exactly has happened. Israel has retaliated and it has hit Iran. The Israeli Air Force has struck military targets belonging to the Iranian terror regime. This is what the IDF is saying in western and central Iran a while ago. Pranay Upadhyay continues to stay with us. Pranay, despite the warnings by Iran, despite the threatening, what we're learning is that Israel has now retaliated and it has hit the military targets in Iran.
1: Absolutely. Both sides, the resistance is off. Both Iran and Israel have targeted each other locations, because if you see the statement coming from Iranian Iranian government, IRGC, and especially the spokesperson or the secretary of the Iranian Supreme National Security Council. This clearly indicates that the Iran has targeted the Ramat air base of Israel. And in fact, various locations in the northern Israel have also been targeted, because from there, IDF is launching operation in Lebanon, and in fact they are carrying out those operations against Hezbollah. As recent as like a few hours ago, the IDF has carried out operation in Beirut, especially in the south of Beirut. And that's why, Iranian Foreign Minister Sayed Abbas Araghchi has said previously that any violence

0: Israel though claimed that all the missiles were intercepted in the air, but now Israel has also retaliated. IDF has claimed that it has hit military targets in Iran. My colleague Pranay Upadhyay continues to stay with us. Pranay, though Iran claims that they have attacked Israel because Israel attacked Lebanon, but was Lebanon a part of the ceasefire deal at all? Because the US and Israel have been saying that they will not consider this demand of Iran to include Lebanon in this peace deal.
1: But indeed, there was a ceasefire extended in Lebanon as well. And in fact, when Hezbollah carried out an attack in the northern part of Israel, IDF said that they reserve right to strike at Hezbollah. And in fact, they have agreed for a ceasefire with the Lebanese government. Hezbollah is only an outfit. And that's why IDF has continued its operation against Hezbollah. In fact, they did not withdraw from that ceasefire, but they have withdrawn from the territory of Lebanon, especially the buffer they wanted to create. But certainly, IDF carried out operation in the last 10-15 days, and we have seen an escalation as well. And after that, Iran warned that this violation or the IDF's operation in Lebanon will be considered as a violation of the ceasefire. And that's why Iran will reserve the right to respond. And that's why I think in this case, Iran has carried out this operation. Certainly, this is an escalation. And this escalation will only reignite ignition of that West Asia conflict, which was largely under control. And now we have to see that what United States will do. Because so far, there is no reaction from the U.S. Central Command militarily, nor there is a political reaction from Washington, D.C. So we have to see that, whether the United States will adhere or will they join IDF as they were doing previously in 40 days. The conflict started on 28th of February 2026.
0: Pranay, do stay with us. So that is the latest that's coming in. Israel has also now retaliated. IDF is claiming that they have hit the military targets in Iran. And remember, this comes despite the warning that was issued by Iran that Israel must not retaliate. In fact, days ago, Donald Trump had also issued a warning to Benjamin Netanyahu not to conduct these strikes. In fact, some more news coming in. So Israeli Air Force has struck military targets belonging to the Iranian terror regime in western and central Iran. This is what the IDF is claiming. And the Air Force attacked military targets in western and central Iran. And earlier, Donald Trump had asked Netanyahu to not carry out these strikes on Iran. And he had said that they're very close to the peace deal. U.S. President Donald Trump had asked Israeli Prime Minister Benjamin Netanyahu not to retaliate to Iran's latest barrage of missiles, saying that it would jeopardize the ongoing negotiations for a peace deal to end the three-month-long conflict. And in fact, we're getting reports that after Iran launched missiles at Israel on Sunday, Trump spoke with Netanyahu in a bid to prevent fresh tensions between the two nations from derailing the peace deal. And Trump also asked Iran to return to the negotiating table. So that is also what is happening. Pranay Upadhyay continues to stay with us. Pranay, despite Donald Trump intervening, Donald Trump telling Benjamin Netanyahu not to retaliate, not to carry out strikes because they're very close to a peace deal. Despite that, we've seen IDF carrying out these strikes, these retaliatory strikes on Iran and hitting the military targets.
1: Not only that, in fact, there was a heated phone call between U.S. President Donald Trump and Israeli Prime Minister Benjamin Netanyahu. This was reported, and in fact, rather, it was confirmed by President Donald Trump as well on the Lebanon operation as well. And in fact, Israel and Lebanon decided to extend the ceasefire with the U.S. mediation, but the IDF, IDF carried out a further operation in Lebanon, targeted Hezbollah locations as well, Hezbollah bases as well. And that's why it hit Iran. And if you see Iran hitting the Israeli mainland or Israeli territories is definitely a big escalation. And that's why there is no chance that Israel won't retaliate. And that's why within a few hours now, we see the statement coming from IDF clearly stating that they have targeted various cities of Iran, which include Tehran, the capital city of Iran, which include Mashhad, which include, Shiraz, Tabriz. These are

0: all cities, being targeted by the Israeli Defense Forces or Israeli Air Force.
1: Absolutely, Pranay, do stay with us. So Israel has now also retaliated. Remember, this retaliation comes despite the warning by Donald Trump. Donald Trump had strictly told Benjamin Netanyahu not to retaliate despite the missile attack carried out by Iran. Donald Trump had told Netanyahu that they are very close to a peace deal with Iran, and any further attack will jeopardize those peace talks, those developments. And despite those warnings, what we are learning is that Israel has carried out attacks on the military targets in Iran. Pranay Pathak continues to stay with us. Pranay, it was not just Israel to which warning was issued by Donald Trump, but also Iran. Donald Trump had told Iran that, okay, enough of missile firing. Whatever missiles you've fired, those are enough. Now come back to the negotiating table. But now, after this retaliation, do you think Iran will listen to Donald Trump, or will there be further escalation in this war itself?
0: Currently, it's in an escalatory phase. And if you see, if Israel carries out these airstrikes in targeting various cities of Iran, then certainly, Iran has also said in the coming statement coming from the Iranian leaders, Ali Akbar Velayati, clearly says that any escalation by or any strike, any targeted strike by IDF will be met with a measured response by Iran. But Iran will certainly strike back if its cities, if its military bases are, will be targeted by IDF. So certainly both sides are claiming that if the other side strike, then they reserve their right to strike back or to hit back. And that's why it is escalating. Now, we have to see that, what will President Donald Trump call up Prime Minister Benjamin Netanyahu, ask him to go for restraint, because it is very difficult for to ask Prime Minister Benjamin Netanyahu to not to strike or to hold to exercise restraint, because this will go against the very policy of IDF, the very policy of Israel, and that's why currently the situation is very volatile and it can further escalate. We have seen in last 10-15 days, Anjali, that how Iran and the United States engage in strikes and counter-strikes, and especially many nearby states, including Kuwait, Bahrain, United Arab Emirates, have also come under fire. And Iranian forces have targeted all these cities. In fact, Rafikjan Airport Air Base in Kuwait was also targeted. The 5th Fleet Headquarter in Manama of Bahrain was also targeted by the Iranian forces, claiming that these bases were used by the U.S. forces to target various locations in Iran. And in fact, the Strait of Hormuz remains closed. In fact, the situation is very tense, but certainly after 7th of April ceasefire, this is for the first time Iran has hit targeted military target or any territory of Israel.
1: Right, Pranay, do stay with us. So remember, viewers, 100 days have already passed since this war began on February 28 earlier this year. As of June 700 days have already passed, and today is in fact the 101st day, and that is when we are seeing this major escalation in this war. Iran and Israel carrying out missile strikes on each other. Now, after Iran carried out a missile strike, although Israel claimed that all the missiles were intercepted in the sky, now Israel has also retaliated. It has hit the military targets in Iran, and remember, this comes amid the warnings that were issued by Donald Trump. Donald Trump had a telephonic conversation with Benjamin Netanyahu days ago also, and Donald Trump had strictly told Netanyahu not to carry out any strikes, any attacks. But despite that, we are seeing massive escalation in this war, and Pranay Pathak continues to stay with us. Pranay, as you mentioned, that the strikes and the counter-strikes were continuing between Iran and the United States since the last 15 days. What were the sticking points that did not lead to any breakthrough in the peace talks between U.S. and Iran?
0: There are many sticking points, Anjali. The negotiations were still on, be it the enriched uranium, how that can be resolved, be the state of the issue of Strait of Hormuz, that Iran always wanted. Iran claimed that their Their sovereignty should be accepted in Strait of Hormuz, because the Strait of Hormuz, you know, the half of the Strait of Hormuz lies in the territorial waters of Iran, and therefore their sovereignty, you know, should be accepted. And US was not agreeing to that. US still does not agree to this idea of or proposal, because they, United States, wanted the status quo ante as per 27th of February 2026, that is prior to the to onset of this conflict, that the Strait of Hormuz should be treated as international water, and the free you know, free navigation or free you know, sea lane of communication should be maintained in that that region. Besides that, you know, Iran also wanted a reparation. Iran also wanted the defreezing of its assets. So there were many sticking points. Though these points were under discussion, there were various proposals by both sides, both United States and Iran. But there was no concrete formula agreed. In fact, this is also the failure of Pakistani mediation process as well, because they tried mediating between United States and Iran, but so far there is no breakthrough, because neither you know, Iran nor United States you know, agreed to the proposals sent by either side. And in fact, let me tell you the latest update coming in. In fact, there are reports that in Iraq as well, Iraq's capital Baghdad, there were explosions heard, and we are waiting for the further confirmation of this report. But obviously, this is a further escalation in the region.
1: Right, Pranay, do stay with us. In fact, we're also getting some more breaking news. As per Israeli media, Tehran's Mehrabad airport has been attacked. That is the latest that's coming in. Despite Donald Trump's warning, Israel continues to mount attack on Iran. At least two massive explosions were heard in Tehran. And what we're also learning is that at least three explosions have been heard in Isfahan also. So Trump's big warning to Israel, but Israel ignores those warnings. And Israel has hit multiple Iranian cities. Trump has said that if Netanyahu strikes them back, it's just going to keep going like last 47 years or last 3,000 years. That's what Donald Trump has said. Meanwhile, what we're learning is that Tehran's Mehrabad airport has been attacked by Israel. At least two massive explosions were heard in Tehran, and at least three explosions have been heard in Isfahan also, which is also a nuclear center in Iran. So that also makes it very crucial, and this comes despite the Donald Trump's warning that have been issued to Benjamin Netanyahu. But clearly Israel is ignoring those warnings and carrying out these attacks, and it has hit multiple Iranian cities. And Donald Trump meanwhile has said that if Netanyahu strikes Iran back, it's just going to keep going like last 47 years or last 3,000 years. Pranay Pandey continues to stay with us. Pranay, that's the latest that's coming in. We're learning that Tehran's Mehrabad airport has also been attacked. In fact, there were explosions even heard in Isfahan.
0: Not only in Isfahan, Shiraz, Tehran, various locations of Iran are, you know, under attack because of the IDF or Israeli Air Force, you know, carrying out. And in fact, IDF has confirmed that they have carried out operation. They have carried out these strikes targeting various cities of central and western Iran. So clearly, there is an escalation. There is a targeted strike by the IDF, and in fact, not only Mehrabad Airport, which is a kind of a dual airport, not because this has also military facilities there at the Mehrabad Airport. And in fact, this is not for the first time. This Mehrabad airport has come under attack. In fact, during the 40-day conflict, at multiple times, the Mehrabad airport was targeted by the IDF and U.S. Military forces. But now the statement which you have put out, which you have read out by the U.S. President Donald Trump, this is a very interesting development, Anjali, because if President Donald Trump is trying to distance from this escalation, this is an indication that United States is not going to participate, or this is an indication that he may choose restraint, and he may not join the further escalation or carry out attack on Iran. And this will leave only Israel, this conflict between Israel and and Iran.
1: All right, Pranay, do stay with us. So Donald Trump has told Benjamin Netanyahu to not carry out these strikes, to not escalate the attacks. But despite those warnings, what we are seeing is major escalation. In fact, Israel continues to mount its attack on Iran. The airport in Tehran has been attacked. There were multiple explosions that were heard in multiple Iranian cities. So that is the latest that's coming in. And in fact, some more news coming in. What we're learning is that a loud explosion has been reported across Baghdad and the cause is unknown. So a correspondent for Al Mayadeen in Baghdad has reported that a loud explosion was heard across the Iraqi capital. According to the report, the source of the explosion remains unknown. The blast was reportedly heard in multiple areas of Baghdad. So that is what is coming in from Iraq, where there was a loud explosion that was reported across Baghdad, but the cause is unknown. My colleague Pranay Upadhyay continues to stay with us. Pranay, you were talking about this loud explosion being heard in Iraq. Give us more details. We're learning that the cause is still unknown.
0: We are also trying to ascertain because there is no official reaction. There is no official statement by the government of Iraq on these explosions and what exactly, caused this explosion. But certainly at this juncture, timing is very, very, very interesting, I would say, because at the time when both Iran and Israel are striking at each other, if there is an explosion in the neighboring country of Iran, that is Iraq, then either there is an escalation, there is a further regional escalation, or the either party, because Iraq also houses a U.S. base there. So whether Iran has targeted any U.S. base in Iraq, that is yet to be ascertained, or Iraq also has, some of the Iran supporting groups as well. So whether Israel has targeted these groups, this is yet to be ascertained. There is no clarity about, the cause of this explosion. But as I said, that, the timing is very interesting because this will only further escalate the tension, and it will only widen the scope of escalation in the region.
1: Absolutely, Pranay Upadhyay, do stay with us. So there's a massive escalation for the viewers joining us now. There's massive escalation in the war between Israel and Iran. Israel carried out strikes on Lebanon on Sunday, and that is what led to this massive escalation, because after those attacks, Iran retaliated, carried out missile strikes on Israel, though Israel claimed that all the missiles were intercepted in the air and there's no damage that has been, significant damage that has been caused. But after which Donald Trump reacted to these strikes, and Donald Trump urged restraint. Donald Trump told Benjamin Netanyahu not to retaliate. In fact, he also told Iran that, okay, fine, you fired whatever missiles you wanted to, now it's fine. Please come back to the negotiating table. Don't escalate these attacks. But despite those warnings, now Israel has retaliated and attacked Iran. In fact, we're getting a reaction from IDF as well.
2: לפני זמן קצר, משטר הטרור האיראני שיגר טילים לעבר שטח מדינת ישראל. נערכנו לכך. צהל ערוך חזק בהגנה וחזק בהתקפה. משטר הטרור האיראני ביצע טעות חמורה כאשר בחר פעם נוספת בטרור. המשטר מנסה לייצר משוואה 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עד כה. אנחנו כבר מנוסים.
1: And my colleague Pranay Upadhyay continues to stay with us. Pranay, the IDF is saying that they are prepared for offensive and defensive as well. And they are saying that because Iran had attacked us, that is why we are now attacking Iran and carrying out these strikes.
0: Absolutely. as I mentioned earlier as well, Anjali, that you know, this is for the first time after 100 days of this conflict and after, you know, 7th of April 2026 ceasefire announcement, this is for the first time Iran has struck mainland Israel. And therefore, there is no question that, you know, this response was quite anticipated, quite likely. And that's why if you see IDF is carrying out, and in fact, this is not for the first, this is not the last strike, because if there is further escalation, because both sides are claiming that if the other side will hit us, then there will be a response. So now we have to see that whether Iran will strike further, or they will go for some restraint, because IDF has carried out this operation. Israeli Air Force has carried out strikes in various cities of West and Western and Central Iran. And this will only further escalate the situation. And as reports are coming in, that explosions were also heard in the city of Baghdad, which is the capital city of Iraq, neighboring country of Iran. And, you know, as recent as like, you know, yesterday and day before yesterday, we have received reports that, you know, various locations in Kuwait and in Bahrain were also targeted by Iran. Then clearly this is a regional escalation after the 7th of April ceasefire, and whether the ceasefire still exists, this remains a larger question. But having said that, the real issue is that currently the situation is very volatile. In fact, the Israeli Air Force fighter jets are still in the air. And in fact, we have to wait, you know, whether there is a further wave of strikes carried out by the IDF, or whether the Iranian side or IRGC carries out further, you know, attacks or further missiles and drone strikes against Iran, against Israel.
1: Right. Pranay, do stay with us. We're getting some more news on this. Now, Israel minister's big threat as war escalates. Israeli minister has said that Tehran must burn tonight. Israel has vowed big revenge after Iran missile barrage. So after Iran carried out missile strikes, Iran fired missiles at Israel. Israeli minister reacted saying that Tehran must burn tonight. Israel vowed big revenge, and that is exactly what we've been seeing on the ground. Israel has carried out strikes on Iran, targeted multiple cities in Iran. In fact, what we're also learning is that the Mehrabad airport has also been targeted. So Israeli minister had said that we will be taking revenge. He had vowed big revenge, and that is exactly what is taking place. Israeli minister had warned that Tehran must burn tonight. Pranay Pathe continues to stay with us. Pranay, shortly after the Israeli missile after the Iranian missile attack, which IDF claims were all intercepted, Israeli minister had warned that Tehran must now burn tonight and we will take revenge. And that is exactly what we are witnessing on the ground with multiple cities. There are explosions being reported from multiple Iranian cities. In fact, the airport itself has been targeted.
0: Anjali, not only Israel, but both sides are like, you know, representative or political representatives, ministers on from either side, both Iran and Israel are vowing for revenge and in putting onus on the other side that the tensions are escalated by the other side and they are only responding to the attack, and which is a legitimate sovereign right because Iran says that the ceasefire is violated. In fact, you know, let me take you back to the statement put out by the Iranian foreign minister, Sayyed Abbas Araghchi, a few days ago. And therein he said that the violation of ceasefire in Lebanon also amounts to violation of this entire ceasefire and the spirit of the ceasefire, because Iran always insisted that the ceasefire should be extended and maintained and adhered to in Lebanon as well. And since IDF has not adhered to that ceasefire, IDF has continuously carried out operation in Lebanon and targeted various locations, did not let people return to southern Lebanon, and that's why they are well within their right not to adhere, not to exercise restraint. And in fact, that is the reason. And in fact, we have seen in last 24 hours there was an escalation because there was a terror attack in Judea and Samaria as well. In last 3-4 days, there were attacks in northern part of Israel, be it Kiryat Shemona or Elat or you know or Naharia. in these areas, and that's why
1: right.
0: Israel is carrying out these operations against
1: right.
0: Lebanon.
1: Pranay, do stay with us. We're getting some breaking news. We're getting some fresh visuals. In fact, the first images of strikes on Iran, these are the Israeli strikes on Iran. We'll now show you how the Israeli missiles hit Iran's Isfahan. So we'll show you the visuals of the attack carried out by Israel on Iran. These are the visuals from Isfahan in Iran. And you can see these are the Israeli strikes. Plume of thick smoke in Isfahan, as is, can be clearly seen in these visuals. These are the first images, first visuals of the Israeli attack, which Israel is claiming is in retaliation to the Iran attack. And Israel has, remember, hit Tabriz, Isfahan and Mehrabad Airport. And these are the particular visuals from Isfahan, where you can see thick smoke below. And this is after the strike carried out by Israel. You're seeing on India Today these visuals, these first visuals of the attack, plume of thick smoke in Isfahan. Remember, Isfahan is a very sensitive zone because of the presence of nuclear site. And that is where Israel has now carried out this attack. In fact, it's not just Isfahan, but multiple cities in Iran which have been targeted by Israel. Pranay Upadhyay continues to stay with us. Pranay, we're showing our viewers the attack visuals, the Israeli attack on Isfahan. And Pranay, Isfahan is a very sensitive zone because, of course, the nuclear sites are also present over there. And that makes it even more sensitive and crucial for Iran as well.
0: Absolutely, Anjali. And in fact, Isfahan, Fordo, Natanz, these are the places which were targeted by the United States and Israel in 12-day war in May and June of 2025. That is last year. And now we have seen in the last 40-day conflict as well that further attacks were carried out by IDF and U.S. military targeting Isfahan and other cities of Iran. But certainly, we know that the ceasefire agreed by Israel was certainly under pressure of the United States. President Donald Trump insisted that there should be a ceasefire, and that's why Israel agreed to that ceasefire of 7th of April 2026. But certainly, this attack of Iran has given further reason, yet another reason for Israel to carry out these operations, because, the sentiment, since I reported from the ground, and I can tell you that, the sentiment after the ceasefire in Israel was that that though peace is good, but the agenda remain unfinished. We want, Israeli Defense Forces to complete this operation, and the ceasefire does not lead to any sort of conclusion. And therefore, this escalation or this the latest attack by the Iranian forces have given fresh reason for Israel to resume its operation. And in fact, now we have to see how this can be concluded. If either sides are vowing to target each other, then certainly this is not only escalation, but this also leads to further regional escalation as well. Because if United States also engage, or if Israel is largely attacked, then this will also put pressure on United States to join this conflict. Now, this also puts United States or U.S. military, especially the CENTCOM, in a very precarious situation.
1: Absolutely, Pranay. And Pranay, do stay with us. Continuous developments coming in. We're getting some more news. And loud explosions were heard in Iraq capital Baghdad, we told you earlier. And now the cause is also known, as Iran has now claimed that it has hit Kurdish groups deep inside Iraq. So Iran has taken responsibility for these loud explosions which were heard in Baghdad. The Iranian army has said that the headquarters of terror group Soleimania have been hit. Kurdish group pitted against Iran in West Asia war, and hence Iran has now carried out these attacks. So the Islamic Revolutionary Guard Corps from Iran has said that headquarters of terrorist groups in Soleimania, Iraq, have been targeted, and they have announced the targeting of the headquarters of the anti-Iran Kurdish group in Soleimania, Iraq. And we already told you how loud explosions were heard across Baghdad, and now what we're learning is that Iran has taken responsibility for this attack. Pranay Upadhyay continues to stay with us. Pranay, we were discussing about the loud explosions that were heard in Iraq. Now Iran has reacted and announced that it was in fact carried out, those attacks were carried out by Iran, and they have attacked the headquarters of the Kurdish group Soleimania.
0: This is very interesting because, you know, the Kurdish groups, especially based in Iraq, were considered as the groups which might be used by United States to put pressure on Iran, and that's why this should be seen as an operation to fend off or to hedge the Iranian interest in the region and to neutralize further threats coming from the Iraqi territory against Iran. So if Iran is on an offensive, on one side it has targeted Israel, and on the other side, especially the northern part of Israel, and on the other side, if they have targeted the Iraqi territory to hit at the Kurdish group, then certainly Iran is going for the further escalation, and this puts situation very volatile because the general impression is that even Iran is under tremendous pressure, and because of the naval blockade, because of the military tensions. But now this clearly visible that Iran is very offensive, and in fact they have initiated these strikes, be it in the Iraqi territory or be it on the Israeli territory.
1: Right, Pranay, do stay with us. So that's the big update that is coming in as far as the loud explosions which were heard in Iraq are concerned. Now, what we're learning is that the Iranian army, the Islamic Revolutionary Guard Corps, has announced that it was in fact their attack. They carried out that attack on the Kurdish group. Remember this Kurdish group, Soleimania. These Kurdish groups are against Iran. They are anti-Iran, and that is why Iran has carried out these strikes, these attacks on these groups. And remember, loud explosions were heard across Baghdad, and now Iran has finally taken responsibility for those attacks, and it has claimed that it hit the headquarters of the terror group Soleimania, and these Kurdish group pitted against Iran in West Asia war, and hence Iran is now targeting them as well. So first Israel targeted Lebanon, and there were strikes carried out on Beirut on Sunday, after which Iran retaliated. So Iran fired missiles on Israel, and after which Donald Trump urged both sides to exercise restraint to not further escalate attacks. But despite those warnings, what we're seeing is that Israel has now retaliated. It has carried out attacks on Iran. We already showed you the visuals, and it has hit military targets, and several cities have been targeted by Israel. In fact, some more news coming in. The Islamic Revolutionary Guard Corps from Iran has said that targets from our country were attacked. So the IRGC has announced that the Zionist enemy has attacked targets on our country's soil using air-launched ballistic missiles. According to IRNA, the Islamic Revolutionary Guard Corps announced on Monday morning that the Zionist enemy has attacked by Zionist enemy, it is referring to Israel, has attacked targets on our country's soil using air-launched ballistic missiles. And now the IRGC is saying that Israel has indeed attacked targets inside Iran, and it claims that air-launched ballistic missiles were used by Israel, and the attack was reportedly carried out by Zionist enemy. This is what Iran calls Israel. And there are reports that multiple targets were hit inside Iran. With that, we're now slipping into a very short break. More news and updates on the other side.
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1: Envisioned by the Prime Minister over the past 12 years. PM Kisan Yojana has benefited 9.35 crore farmers in the 21st installment alone till November 2025, disbursing over 3.70 lakh crore rupees to 11 crore farmer families. Each farmer receives 6,000 rupees annually. It is the same story from Uttar Pradesh to Punjab. Under PM Kisan, millions of Maharashtra farmers secured critical financial stability through direct annual income support during Prime Minister Modi's 12-year governance. The scheme has empowered farmers in Madhya Pradesh, just as it has worked for others in all states. For women, Prime Minister Modi's government has delivered unprecedented empowerment. 2 crore women have become Lakhpati Didis through self-help groups, with a target of 3 crore. Over 10.03 crore women are part of 92.06 lakh self-help groups. Under Mudra Yojana, 68% of loans, over 27 crore, have gone to women entrepreneurs. Under Pradhan Mantri Awas Yojana, urban 90 lakh houses are owned by women. Uttarakhand is one example of women empowerment. Uttarakhand State Rural Livelihood Mission, funded by the central government, aims to empower rural women through self-help groups and provide them with sustainable livelihood opportunities. A total of 1,203 self-help groups have been formed in 140 village organizations. Women empowerment has been the foundation of rural development for the Modi government in the past 12 years.

0: Welcome back. We have some breaking news coming in. Rebel TMC MP's big attack on Rahul Gandhi. India bloc rift deepens ahead of the mega meeting today. And meanwhile, Rebel TMC MP Shikendu says that Rahul Gandhi was busy in scuba diving. Meanwhile, there was rift that was widening in the India bloc. Rahul went diving in the Andaman and Nicobar Island in April, remember? And Shikendu calls India bloc a factional entity, says that India bloc stands for Kabhi Haan, Kabhi Na. And he goes on to say that India camp has no ideology and no pro-people stand. So Shikendu Shekhar Ray, who is the Rebel TMC MP, has now attacked the India bloc and also Rahul Gandhi, saying that it's just a fictional entity which stands for Kabhi Haan, Kabhi Na and Kabhi Khushi, Kabhi Gham. And it's a combination of heterogeneous elements having no ideology, no pro-people stand. And the leader of this combine, referring to Rahul Gandhi, was busy with scuba diving in Andaman Seas on the other day. Is it politics? Is what Shikendu Shekhar Ray is saying. But it is important to note that Rahul Gandhi did not visit Andaman and Nicobar Island recently. In fact, he was there in April. And contrary to what Shikendu is claiming, and he's saying that while the rift was widening, the rift was deepening in the India bloc, the India bloc leader was busy in scuba diving. And he has also said he has attacked the entire India bloc, saying that it has no ideology, no combined ideology, no pro-people stand. And it's just a combination of heterogeneous elements having absolutely no ideology and no pro-people cause or stand. My colleague Tapas Sengupta is now joining us with more details on this. Tapas, a big attack by the Rebel TMC MP against the India bloc ahead of the key huddle, saying that the India bloc has absolutely no ideology. It's just a heterogeneous combination of parties having no pro-people stand. In fact, he's also attacked Rahul Gandhi over scuba diving in Andamans.
1: Well, yes, absolutely. As far as Shikendu Shekhar Rao, who happens to be an ex-congressman, the Trinamool Congress Rajya Sabha MP, have taken a jibe at Rahul Gandhi. And you know, this is perhaps not for the first time. He had always been very vocal about the kind of politics that Rahul Gandhi practices. Now, it remains to be seen, he himself questions the unity of the India bloc. In one hand, he himself has been speaking against his own party, Trinamool Congress. On the other hand, taking a jibe at Rahul Gandhi clearly depicts that there is a clear crack within the unity of the India bloc. And Shikendu Shekhar, a veteran ex-Congress leader and present Congress MP, himself raises question that what would happen with the kind of faces that India bloc have, be it Abhishek Banerjee or Rahul Gandhi. So you can well make it out that the people within the parties which are part of the India bloc are themselves criticizing the role of the leaders who are leading or supposed to lead the India bloc for 2029 elections. And today they will be meeting at the Constitutional Club. But ahead of that, these kind of comments will definitely can be treated as a setback for the India bloc, because their own allies and the member parties have been speaking absolutely against them.
0: Right, Tapas, thank you for those details and for that context. So amid the widening rift within the India bloc, now Rebel TMC MP Shikendu Ray has now hit out at the India bloc, saying that they have no pro-people stand, no ideology at all. In fact, their leader Rahul Gandhi was busy diving in the Nicobar Islands. Meanwhile, the rift kept on widening within the India bloc. But it is also important to note that Rahul Gandhi was in Andaman and Nicobar in late April and not recently. Some more news coming in. Cracks in India bloc widening. Now, TVK has targeted DMK over the alliance meet snap. TVK has said that why did DMK skip the India bloc huddle? It has also alleged that there's a DMK RSS back channel talks that are underway. TVK goes on to say that father, son and son-in-law went to Mysuru. And what deals were discussed with RSS? This is the question that is being posed by TVK to the DMK. TVK has said that DMK has been exposed as RSS puppet. And this is because the DMK has said that it will not be attending the India bloc meeting, which is going to be held today. BJP, meanwhile, has hit back, saying that India bloc is now a con alliance and opposition alliance in total disarray. This is what the BJP is claiming. And TVK is just DMK 2.0. That's the attack from the BJP after TVK attacked DMK and said that DMK is holding back channel talks with the RSS.
2: இன்னைக்கு இந்தியா கூட்டணியோட கூட்டணியை புறக்கணித்ததுக்கு காரணம் என்ன? திமுகவோட நாடகம் என்ன? திமுக மொத்தமாக தகப்பன் மகன் மாப்பிள்ள எதுக்காக நீங்க மைசூருக்கு படையெடுத்தீங்க? கஜினி முகமது படையெடுக்கிற மாதிரி அங்க ஆர் எஸ் எஸ் ஓட என்ன பேச்சுவார்த்தை நடந்தது? 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
3: TVK in a way claims that this is because DMK is having a kind of alliance or partnership with RSS. How does BJP see this claim?
4: Firstly, what we need to understand that the Indy alliance, which was trying to take on the NDA in the previous elections, has now purely turned into a con India alliance. All they are trying to do is fool the people of the country. The alliance is shattered. TMC, we don't know who's leading the party anymore. The TMC has gone for a major split. The DMK is in shambles in Tamil Nadu. And the Congress itself, from being a grand old national party, has now been reduced to a very regional entity. As far as the TVK is concerned, they themselves are today at the mercy of the DMK. Let's not forget that. That is why people of Tamil Nadu are blatantly calling them as the DMK 2.0. And today you have the audacity to come and pinpoint fingers at other parties. I don't think it's the right thing to do.
0: And my colleague Pramod Madhav is now joining us with more details. Pramod, the TVK has now mounted attack on the DMK for not attending the India Bloc meeting, saying that DMK has been exposed and it is holding back channel talks with the RSS, and that is the reason for snubbing the India Bloc.
1: It's quite a big allegation, Anthony, considering that now TVK claims that, earlier the DMK president, M.K. Stalin, his son, Udinidhi Stalin, and his family went to Mysore. Apparently, now TVK claims that that was actually not a vacation, but a way to talk to the RSS. So this is a huge claim by TVK, for which now BJP is also hating back, claiming that, the DMK, TVK itself is DMK 2.0, and they do not have the right to make such kind of audacious claims. However, the important aspect here is that, like DMK has very clearly said, that the caterers are completely upset over the way Congress exited the DMK alliance. This is the reason they do not want to participate in this. But DMK President M.K. Stalin also stated that in the interest of the nation, whatever the other parties decide in the India alliance, they would go ahead and back it. However, the important aspect here is that, like, very clearly it looks like DMK does not want to be a part of the India alliance. Now, it is up to senior Congress netas, be it Chidambaram or Mallikarjun Kharge, to actually go ahead and make sure that DMK is part of it. But that's going to be a very difficult job, Anjali.
0: All right, Pramod, thank you for those details and for that context. So TVK is mounting attack on the DMK, saying that it is in touch with the RSS. Meanwhile, BJP has hit back, saying that TVK is just DMK 2.0. With that, it's a wrap on this bulletin. Thank you for watching India Today. But do stay with us, as on the other side, we'll get you all the latest updates on the massive escalation in the West Asia war, as Iran has broken weeks of ceasefire. Meanwhile, Israel has also retaliated. All the updates on the other side.

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1: LIC, हर पल आपके साथ।

morning to all our viewers. You're watching First Step on India today. I'm Anjali Pandey. Our top focus continues to remain on the West Asia war. The ceasefire is effectively over. The war has been reignited. There's massive escalation from both the sides, be it Iran, be it Israel. We'll get you all the updates. But before that, let's take a look at the headlines. Iran breaks weeks of ceasefire, fires multiple missiles. Israel launches full-scale offensive, attacks multiple Iranian cities despite Donald Trump's warnings. Uttar Pradesh cops claim love jihad plot by woman gym trainer to target a son of wealthy businessman. Cops claim Ayush Malik became Muhammad Ali through coercion and brainwash. Gym trainer Chandni Qureshi and father arrested. Key India bloc meeting in Delhi today. DMK exit over Congress, TVK alliance, and Uddhav Sena goes virtual. TMC Supremo and Samajwadi Party to attend meeting. Mamata Banerjee in Delhi as the defections deepen. India bloc falling apart, says BJP. Mocks saying no vision, no mission. Mamata Banerjee picks family over party. Mamata's top aide turns challenger number one. Abhishek Beter becomes Bengal leader of opposition. TMC to challenge. 60 MLAs dump Mamata Banerjee. Now TMC MPs also set to rebel. Ritabrata Banerjee's bombshell interview to India Today confirms some MPs in touch with rebel camp. Hitler fanboy Revanth Reddy stokes new controversy after Hydra inspired by Hitler claim. Telangana chief minister sparks north versus south divide. Revanth Reddy asks why president and prime minister are from North India. BJP hits back, don't divide the nation. In fact, also fact checks Revanth Reddy, president from East India and prime minister from West India, likens Revanth Reddy to Rahul Gandhi. Ugly TVK versus DMK tussle in Tamil Nadu. Stalin goes all guns blazing at Vijay, casts doubt on government's future. Can TVK even last 3 months? Asked ex-chief minister. Vijay attacks DMK chief, saying that he will lose everything. Indian youth killed in United States, Philadelphia. Hyderabad youth gunned down in the United States. 28-year-old killed during pizza delivery. Telugu youth shot dead multiple times on delivery duty. Andhra Deputy Chief Minister seeks center's intervention.

0: And at the top of this hour, we're getting some breaking news from Dominican Republic, where a private jet has crashed while attempting an emergency landing. That's the breaking news that's coming in from the La Romana International Airport in the Dominican Republic, where a private jet has crashed while attempting an emergency landing. These are the visuals of the private jet, which was attempting an emergency landing. What we're learning is that this crash has resulted in two fatalities, the pilot and the co-pilot. So the pilot and the co-pilot are dead, and these are the visuals of the emergency landing, which is when the private jet crashed. As you can see, the jet was attempting an emergency landing, and that is when it crashed. And you can see the extent of the crash, and what we're learning is that the pilot and the co-pilot have died in this crash. So these are the visuals from the La Romana International Airport in Dominican Republic, and these are the horrific visuals of the crash of the private jet. So two people have died in this crash, which includes the pilot and the co-pilot that have died in this fiery jet crash. Remember, this is a private jet that was attempting an emergency landing. These are the visuals from La Romana International Airport in Dominican Republic. And you can see how the jet was attempting. Attempting to take off, but which could not happen. And the private jet eventually crashed. And what we're learning is that the pilot and the co-pilot have died in this crash.
1: Dios mío. Dios mío, Dios mío.
0: So these are the visuals of the private jet. What we're learning is that there have been two fatalities, the pilot and the co-pilot. And as you can see, this is the private jet, and which is what crashed. And these are the visuals from La Romana International Airport. The private jet was attempting an emergency landing, as you can see in these visuals, and which could not happen successfully. And the private jet eventually crashed.
1: Dios mío, Dios mío. Dios mío. Dios mío, Dios mío.
0: In fact, some more breaking news coming in on the impact of the West Asia war. So after Israel carried out strikes on Lebanon, what we're learning is that the oil prices have increased more than $2 after the Israeli strikes on Lebanon. So oil prices were up more than $2 a barrel after Israel on Sunday launched renewed strikes on Lebanon, despite a truce between the two countries eroding hopes for an end to the wider war and a restart to crude flows through the Strait of Hormuz. So U.S. crude futures were up by $2.10 or 2.32% at $92.64 per barrel as of Monday, while Brent crude futures rose $2.33 or 2.5% to $95.42 a barrel. So there's clear increase in the prices of oil after Israeli strikes on Lebanon. Remember, Israel carried out these strikes on Beirut on Sunday, after which Iran also retaliated. Iran also carried out missile strikes on Israel, but the impact has been on the oil prices. The oil prices are up by more than $2 a barrel, and the people

0: Hormuz. In fact, what is expected is that the tensions in the Strait of Hormuz will only escalate from here on. We're already seeing the attacks and the retaliatory strikes from Iran and Israel, because Israel has also now retaliated on Iran, and hence the oil prices are going up. My colleague from Business Today, Aishwarya Patil, is now joining us with more details on this. Aishwarya, there's no relief and respite for the people who were expecting some relief in the prices of oil after the Israel carried out strikes on Lebanon. Now the oil prices have rose by over $2 once again.
1: So as we're seeing, according to the Reuters report, oil prices are up by about $2. If you talk about the indices, Brent as well as WTI, Brent crude futures rose up by about $2 or $2.5 to about $95.42 a barrel. And if you talk about other indices as well, so international crude oil prices going up amid the Iran-Israel-US war is likely to increase Brent and WTI. Last couple of weeks or so, we saw a little bit of softening in the index prices as far as Brent and WTI crude is concerned. But if the war continues, it is by nature of this likely to happen that oil prices will go up. So that's the effect we're seeing as far as this war is concerned. Israel's strikes on Beirut did raise concerns over the U.S.-Iran peace deal and the Hormuz Strait opening henceforth. So the blockade continues and the war continues, and so do oil prices continue to rise.
0: Right, Aishwarya, thank you for those details. So oil prices will continue to rise if this war continues, and which looks very likely because the attacks are only escalating, with Iran also retaliating, Israel also now retaliating. So oil prices may go further up. They're already up by $2 a barrel. In fact, some more news coming in. Israel has now carried out strikes on Iran. It has targeted several cities and military targets. And we'll now show you the latest visuals of these strikes by Israel on the Iranian cities. We're now showing you the visuals from Malad in Iran, where Israel has carried out strikes. Israel has struck multiple Iranian cities. These are the visuals from Malad in Iran. After Isfahan, Tehran, now Malad, also hit by Israeli missiles. So on the screens, you're seeing these visuals of the Israeli attack on the Iranian city Malad, and plume of thick smoke seen in Malad coming out of a building. And the missiles hit Iran's Isfahan also. We showed you the visuals from Isfahan also. And Isfahan is a very sensitive zone for Iran because there is the presence of a nuclear center also. And now we are showing you the visuals of Malad, which is another city that has been targeted by the Israel. So Israel has hit Tabriz, Isfahan and Mehrabad airport. In fact, now Malad has also been targeted by Israel. We're showing you the visuals of the aftermath of the attack. This is the impact of the Israeli strike on Malad. Remember, after Iran fired missiles on Israel, around 10 missiles were fired by Iran on Israel, though Israel claimed that all the missiles were intercepted in the sky. Now, Israel has retaliated, and this is what it looks like in Iran. Israel has targeted multiple cities in Iran, which also includes Malad, and these are the visuals from Malad. My colleague Ashraf Wani is now joining us with more details on this. Ashraf, clear escalation between Iran and Israel. Now, Israel has also retaliated against Iran, attacking several cities. We're showing our viewers the visuals from Malad, where thick smoke can be seen after the Israeli attack.
2: Yes, absolutely. It was expected yesterday late evening when on the attacking of the Beirut, IRGC and Iran put a wave of missiles towards the Israel, and some of impact of those missiles was also being shown in the visuals and the videos. But it was not expected that probably Israel will retaliate without the permission of the U.S. The difference is that yesterday, after the Iranian attack on Israel, U.S. President Donald Trump said that they are very close to deal with the Iran, and he will hope that probably Israel will not take any retaliatory action. And he also spoke to the Benjamin

0: the Prime Minister of the Israel. But despite that, his phone call, Israel has retaliated and, as you said, attacked with the ballistic missiles to the multiple locations across the Iran, including the capital Tehran, Tabriz, and also the Isfahan. Now, the big question is whether, as per the statement of IRGC, Iran will again target the Israel or it will come. That is the big question. But as per the statements earlier issued by the IRGC and the supreme leader of Iran, it is expected that globally Tehran will also retaliate these missile strikes by Iran, and then this war is going to escalate. You were earlier talking about the crude oil rates across the globe. Those are going to rise further because this is a major escalation between the Israel and the Iran. It's ongoing since the late evening when Iran first started targeting the Israeli air bases, and in the retaliation after a few hours, Israel has now also retaliated. And now it will depend that what kind of response will be from Tehran. They have warned that this kind of a retaliation will be something. So it will be very interesting to see what will be the Tehran.
1: Absolutely, Ashraf, do stay with us. Some more news coming in, some more updates on this escalation coming in. And big update coming in. Israel is now planning more attacks on Iranian cities. Israel, remember, has already carried out strikes in several cities of Iran. We are showing you the visuals also from Isfahan, from Malad. And now what we're learning is that Israel is now planning more attacks on Iranian cities. The IDF is preparing for the possibility of additional launches from Iran in response to the strikes by Iran. And Israeli strike has hit Najafabad in Isfahan. Isfahan official says that no casualties have been reported. We're showing you the visuals. On the left, you can see these are the visuals from Isfahan in Iran. On the right, you can see it's the Malad city in Iran. So this is how it looks like after the Israeli strikes. But what we're learning is that there have been no casualties which are being reported from Isfahan. And Iran has said that the Zionist regime, referring to Israel, violated the ceasefire early Monday, and officials are saying that more details will be released later. But what we are learning is that Israel is now planning more attacks on the Iranian cities. This is as per the IDF. My colleague Ashraf continues to stay with us. Ashraf, Israel is clearly not planning to restrain its attack. And in fact, what we are learning is that the IDF is preparing for further escalation, possibility of additional launches and attack on Iran.
0: Yes, Anjali, absolutely. That was the threat what was being put by the Israel yesterday evening. But there were the hopes that probably the U.S. President Donald Trump can curb Benjamin Netanyahu and Israel from these retaliatory actions. Despite the phone call, only one thing has been seen, that these are not the aerial strikes by the Israel, but they are using the ballistic missiles and also are not violating the airspace. What is the also another red line between the ongoing ceasefire between U.S. and Iran? They have used the naval ships to launch these ballistic missiles towards the different cities of Iran, as you said, as they have warned that they are going to target more cities and more targets in the Iran. It is clear that now this ceasefire between the U.S. and Iran is going to escalate. It was already violated by the Israel by targeting the Beirut city of the Lebanon. And in that response, yesterday late evening, we have seen the barrage of the ballistic missiles fired by the IRGC towards the Israel. Now, Israel is retaliating. It is targeting the different cities of the Tehran. And now it is the turn of Tehran. What will be and what kind of response will be from them?
1: All right, Ashraf, do stay with us. It remains to be seen how Tehran responds. But as of now, Israel is mounting attack on Iran. Israel has carried out strikes in several cities of Iran. We're showing you the visuals from Isfahan on the left. On the right, it is Malad in Iran. So that is where these are the visuals from Malad city in Iran, where Israel has carried out strikes. And what we're also learning is that Israel is planning on mounting its attack, and there could be additional strikes also, which we can see later on. So West Asia war has been reignited with Iran and Israel launching attacks on each other. Barrage of missiles could be seen in night skies in Israel. This was followed by retaliation from Israel on Iran. Iran launched a barrage of missiles at Israel. This after Israel bombed multiple targets in Lebanon. Iran had warned Israel over breach of ceasefire. Lebanon was not a part of it. Barrage of missiles were seen over Israel's night sky with sirens blazing across northern Israel. Following Iran's attack, Israel launched a full-scale offensive on Iran. Multiple sites in Iran's Isfahan, Mehrabad Airport and Tabriz were hit with Israeli missiles, after which plume of thick smoke was witnessed. Iran also targeted Iraq capital Baghdad, hitting Kurdish groups deep inside Iraq. Trump has meanwhile asserted that he remains committed to securing a deal with Iran, despite latest escalation, declaring that Israeli Prime Minister Netanyahu would have no choice but to accept any deal negotiated by Washington. Trump also expressed dissatisfaction with Israel's earlier strike on Beirut, saying that he was not happy about it. Ashraf, my colleague, continues to stay with us. Ashraf, it seems like Donald Trump's warnings are having no impact. Despite those warnings, despite him expressing his dissatisfaction to Israel, Israel is not stopping. In fact, the attacks on Iran are only escalating. All right, we'll try to re-establish that connection with Ashraf. But that is the latest that's coming in. There's mega escalation in the war, with Israel now carrying out strikes on Iran. Multiple cities in Iran have been targeted. And what we're learning is that Israel continues to mount its attack. There will be additional strikes on Iran as well. This comes despite the warnings that were issued by Donald Trump. Donald Trump had expressed dissatisfaction to Israel and had said that Israel will have to listen to Washington. But clearly that does not seem to be happening right now, as Israel continues to pound Iran.

So Israel has now targeted Iran. We'll tell you what all places have been targeted because these attacks have been carried out in multiple cities of Iran. So, in fact, Iran earlier had struck Israel, and that is when Israel now retaliated on Iran. So Ramat David Air Base was targeted by Iran in Israel. Remember, missiles were fired from Iran at Israel, although IDF claims that all those missiles were intercepted. But Ramat Air Base is what Iran is claiming was targeted in the strike. So Iran carried out strikes on Israel after Israel attacked Lebanon, and Ramat Air Base was targeted. Now, Israel has also retaliated and targeting Iran. Multiple cities are being targeted. We'll get you all the details. So, Tabriz, Karaj, Tehran, Isfahan have been targeted. In fact, we showed you the visuals from Isfahan and Malad also that has been targeted by Israel. So, these are the cities that have been targeted so far by Israel, which continues to pound Iran. In fact, Israel has said that there will be additional strikes and these strikes will continue and Israel will pound Iran even more in the coming hours. It is planning on hitting Iran even more. More cities could be targeted by Israel. But so far, these are the places that have been targeted by Israel. So let's also take a look at what is Donald Trump's stand on this massive escalation. So peace talks are in jeopardy. And what are the options for Donald Trump now? So diplomatic push with maximum pressure and amended deal. So he can push for it diplomatically. Donald Trump has been urging to exercise restraint to both the sides. He has been telling Israel and Iran not to further escalate the war. He can mount pressure on Israel for truce. And that is exactly what he's doing. He has clearly told Israel that, listen, you cannot escalate these attacks and you have to listen to whatever Washington says. But that does not seem to be happening currently. Looking at what's happening on the ground, that does not seem to be taking place. He can claim victory for America and exit the war completely. So that is also one of the options. So Donald Trump can say that U.S. is out of this war. Iran and Israel can continue. U.S. has no role to play and U.S. has won the war. So that's also one of the options for Donald Trump. And limited strikes exhaust Iran's missile arsenal. Or the U.S. could join Israel in attacking Iran and then exhaust Iran's missile arsenal. So that's also one of the options for U.S. But the U.S. does not seem to be inclined as of now to do that. And Donald Trump is urging for a de-escalation. In fact, resumption of full-scale military action. So U.S. could also join the war and now reignite and restart attacks on the Iranian side. So that is also one of the options. But Donald Trump, as of now is saying that there should be restraint and there should be de-escalation, and he wants Iran and Israel not to carry out strikes on each other. So as of now, that seems to be the case. But Israel does not seem to be paying heed to what Donald Trump is saying, and Israel continues to mount its attack on Iran. And now shifting focus back home. Telangana Chief Minister Revant Reddy has triggered a fresh North versus South political row with his remarks on representation and resource allocation. Speaking at a media conference in Bengaluru, Revant Reddy questioned why the President and Prime Minister are from North India and also alleged that southern states are being politically sidelined despite contributing significantly through taxes. The remarks sparked a sharp rebuttal from Union Minister Kiran Rijiju, who accused Revant Reddy of fueling North-South divide. Rijiju countered the Telangana Chief Minister's claims, noting that the President, Prime Minister and the Vice President come from different parts of the country, and also asserted that India's top constitutional posts are not dominated by any single region. BJP also stated that all Indians are equal and Telangana will reject regional division.

0: Why? President of India from North India, Prime Minister of India, North India. Because of we don't have strength to show our political strength. So we don't want to live like second-grade citizens in Delhi, paying taxes and saluting Delhi.
1: In fact, earlier, Revanth Reddy hailed the Adolf Hitler, the German dictator, which also sparked a massive row. The Telangana chief minister, while speaking about the Hyderabad Disaster Response and Asset Protection Agency, which is known as HYDRA, said that he drew inspiration for the name of Telangana's urban planning body from the German dictator, Adolf Hitler. His comments sparked a massive row, with the BJP coming down heavily on the chief minister. Here's a report.
0: Taken inspiration from Hitler, I've named as a HYDRA.
2: A sitting chief minister claiming he drew inspiration from Hitler to name a government body. That too, one of history's most bloodthirsty dictators. These remarks by Telangana Chief Minister Revanth Reddy have sparked a massive political row. The controversy began over how the Hyderabad Disaster Response and Asset Protection Agency, or HYDRA, got its name.
0: HYDRA. The word is Hitler's favorite word, HYDRA. His core team called HYDRA, who can assassin anyone. So I have taken inspiration from Hitler. I have named as a HYDRA.
2: As expected, the comments triggered a political storm, with the BJP launching a scathing attack on the Telangana chief minister.
3: The Congress party has got the mentality of Hitler. And jo Hitler ki chaal chalega, wo Hitler ki maut marega. People will reject this Congress party because they had the emergency mindset in them. They behave like Hitler and they don't address the people's problem.
2: The criticism intensified as opponents drew parallels between Hydra's demolition drive and Hitler's authoritarian legacy. However, the two Hydras are vastly different in origin and function.
1: The Telangana HYDRA is the Hyderabad Disaster Response Body that is responsible for emergency response and also civic protection. Now, what is Adolf Hitler's HYDRA? So, it is a fictional body in comic universe. It does not exist in real. It's from a comic book, and this is a fictional organization that the chief minister was referring to. So, Telangana's HYDRA has been entrusted with lake protection. So, it is tasked with protecting lakes and water bodies from encroachment and environmental damage. Whereas Adolf Hitler's HYDRA is linked to authoritarian and extremist themes. So it is portrayed as an extremist authoritarian secret society in the storyline. Now, Telangana's HYDRA is the enforcement body for encroachment and demolition. So it acts as an enforcement body for removing the illegal constructions and also encroachments across the state. Whereas Adolf Hitler's HYDRA is associated with the Red Skull in comic lore. So in the comics, it is often linked with characters like the Red Skull. The Telangana HYDRA has no link to the Hitler, so it has no connection whatsoever with Adolf Hitler, the German dictator. Whereas Hitler's HYDRA is known for cut off one head slogan, which is the cut off one head, two more shall take its place.
2: Revanth Reddy may have been referring to a fictional comic book organization, but his reference to Hitler have only put him and his party in a spot. And the question now is simple. Why would a chief minister cite Hitler as a source of inspiration in the first place? Bureau Report, India Today.
1: And now shifting focus, we're getting some breaking news from Jaipur, where the Noorani Mosque has been sealed. And in fact, what we're learning is that the demolition process has also begun. So that is the breaking news that's coming in from Jaipur's Noorani Mosque, which has been apparently built on encroached land, and hence it has been sealed. And what we're learning is that the demolition process has also begun. My colleague Devankur is now joining us with more details on this. Devankur, give us more details on why is this mosque being said to be demolished. What we're learning is that it has already been sealed and it will be demolished very soon.
4: Well, Anjali, first of all, let me tell you the exact ground situation right now. We are in Jaipur's Nandpuri area, and there is a heavy presence of police right now out here, and there is multi-level of barricading which has been put up out here to ensure that no unauthorized person is allowed to go on the other side. The camera person will zoom in and show you the Noorani Mosque, which has been covered by a sheet of green cloth. Right in front of it, the mosque's tomb has been covered. In fact, the back portion has already been demolished to a certain extent, and the foundation of the mosque is being weakened so that the structure or the part of it which has been allegedly illegally constructed falls to the ground. No media person, no unauthorized person is being allowed in the proximity of the mosque. As far as why is this mosque being raised, this road is supposed to be 80 feet in width, and that is something which was not there because allegedly the mosque was illegally constructed. And not just this mosque, there are at least four other structures which will be either partially or fully raised to the ground, and that is because they were made illegally, constructed illegally after encroachment upon land. But the big question, Anjali, is that right in front of this particular mosque is the office of the Jaipur Municipal Corporation or the Jaipur Nagar Nigam. So how is it that this mosque was allowed to be constructed if it was illegal right from the beginning? So that is the big question. Was there a collusion or connivance of the Jaipur Municipal Corporation officials? Was it something which was happening right under the nose of the officials while they were looking the other way, or were they sleeping at their job? All of these questions are pertinent questions, but right now Absolutely. The effort is to ensure that the encroachment that was done in an unauthorized manner is something which is raised to the ground. I have a senior police official, Saroj Dhayal,
5: all right,
4: with me
5: Devankar,
4: right now.
5: Thank you for getting us all those details right from the ground. So this Noorani Mosque in Jaipur is all set to be demolished. The charge is that it was illegally built. On the other hand, the Congress party is claiming that no, this mosque was lawfully built and is opposing the demolition of this mosque. With that, we're now slipping into a very short break, but do stay with us, as on the other side, we'll get you more on a story emerging from Uttar Pradesh. This is a love jihad story where a millionaire's son was trapped in love jihad. More on this on the other side.
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Jukebox Oldies is your favorite jukebox for 70s and 80s favorites that still feel young. From Madonna to George Michael to Hall & Oates and Eurythmics, the hits live on. 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

0: Late filmmaker John Abraham's 1986 cult classic Amma Riyan received a thunderous standing ovation at the 2026 Cannes Film Festival, where its newly restored 4K version screened to a packed auditorium in the prestigious Cannes Classic section. The film also made history as the only Indian feature film selected for a world premiere in the lineup this year. The screening was attended by lead actor Joy Mathew and editor Beena Paul, both of whom reflected on the making of the film and remembered John Abraham's enduring legacy. Translated as Report to Mother, Amma Riyan follows a group of young men travelling across Kerala to inform a mother about her son's death, transforming a simple journey into a meditation on art, activism and collective memory.
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4: 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CP Plus. 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

0: Very good morning to all our viewers. You're watching The Burning Question on India Today, and our top focus continues to remain on the big escalation in the West Asia war. Now, Israel is on alert as Iran fires rockets, air raid sirens blare in Tel Aviv. In Israel, Israel has said that air defense systems have been activated. Israel ups the ante on Iran in retaliation. Israel defies Donald Trump's warning and now strikes Iran. Multiple cities in Iran have been targeted by Israel. So the West Asia war has reignited. The ceasefire is over and alerts have been activated in central Israel due to rocket fired from Iran. So air raid sirens now sound in Tel Aviv. This is what we're learning. Israeli military has said that its aerial defense systems are operating to intercept the threat. Remember, Iran had also fired 10 missiles at Israel, but Israel claims that all were intercepted mid-sky, and after which Israel retaliated, hit several cities in Iran. We showed you the visuals from different cities of Iran, and now what we're learning is that there are air raid sirens that are now being sounded across central Israel. In fact, some more news coming in. IDF Chief of the General Staff and senior IDF commanders are currently commanding the IDF strikes in Iran from the command center of the Israeli Air Force. The IDF remains at full readiness, both offensively and defensively. Over the past hours, the IDF Chief of the General Staff and the senior IDF commanders conducted situational assessments and are currently commanding the IDF strikes in Iran from the Israeli Air Force Command Center. The IDF is on high alert and is fully prepared to continue the operations across all arenas against those who threaten Israel. So, as we already told you, Israel is conducting strikes on Iran. Several cities have been targeted by Israel. What we're also learning is that Israel is continuing to mount its attack. And despite the warning that was issued by Donald Trump to exercise restraint, to not retaliate, Israel is carrying out retaliatory strikes. Several cities have been targeted from Isfahan to Malad. We're showing you the visuals also after the aftermath of the Israeli strikes. What we're learning is that the IDF is fully prepared to continue the operations and the strikes on Iran. So that is the latest that's coming in. The IDF has said that it is fully prepared, remains at full readiness, both offensively and defensively. And over the past hours, the IDF has in fact conducted situational assessments and are also currently commanding the IDF strikes in Iran from the Israeli Air Force Command Center. So the strikes are continuing. The strikes by Israel on Iran continues. They are being commanded by the IDF itself. In fact, what we are also learning is that these attacks are only going to escalate, and it's only going to go up from here because Israel has refused to back down, and it will continue mounting pressure on Iran. And the attacks will continue. And the IDF has said that it is fully ready, fully prepared for offensive and defensive. It is fully prepared offensively and defensively. And India Today Global's Pranay Upadhyay is now joining us with more details on this. Pranay, the IDF has issued a statement saying that they are fully ready offensively and defensively, and that the attack on Iran is only going to increase in the coming hours. IDF is itself commanding these strikes on Iran.
1: Anjali, as you and I know, that there is an escalatory matrix for the Israeli Defense Forces, and in fact, they will always go for the compounding response. So certainly, this tension is going to escalate further. And as the statement put out by the Israeli Defense Forces, clearly showing that the Commander-in-Chief of the Israeli Defense Forces is currently monitoring in the IDF command center the operations which are being carried out in Iran. And in fact, there are reports emerging from Iran that various cities of Iran are being targeted by the IDF, and the Israeli Air Force is carrying out these strikes, be the city of Tehran or Mashhad or Shiraz or Isfahan. All these cities are prominent cities of Iran. And now we have to see that, you know, what response comes from Iran. Whether Iran go for further escalation and carry out the ballistic missile attacks targeting the mainland of Israel, or they will exercise some kind of a restraint. And also the statement coming out of Tehran, especially from the international affairs advisor for the supreme leader of Iran, Ali Akbar Velayati, clearly indicating that if Israel goes for further escalation, then they should expect response, not only from Iran, but also from the entire axis of resistance. And the, after this statement, we have also seen reports that, you know, alerts have been issued in the southern part of Israel as well, especially around the city of Elat, because the missiles have been fired from Yemen as well. We have seen that in the past as well, that how Houthis have joined, how Hezbollah have joined the Iranian offensive against Israel.
0: Right, Pranay, do stay with us. So there are alerts that have been also sounded in Israel. Israel is on alert as Iran fires rockets. In fact, Yemen is also firing rockets. As my colleague Pranay Padhyay was mentioning, air raid sirens blare in Tel Aviv and air defense systems have been activated all over Israel. Israel has upped the ante on Iran in retaliation. Remember, the strikes still continue. IDF is conducting these strikes. Israel has defied Trump's warning clearly and is now striking Iran. So the war has now reignited. Alerts have been activated in central Israel due to rockets fired from Iran. Air raid sirens have been sounded in Tel Aviv. That's what we are learning. In fact, the aerial defense systems are also operating to intercept the threat. My colleague Pranay Padhyay continues to stay with us. Pranay, Israel has completely defied Trump's threats, Trump's warnings, and there seems to be clear escalation in this war. Iran will also now be retaliating. Where do you see the U.S. standing currently? What will be the U.S. stand and what will be the further steps taken by the United States?
1: That remains a billion-dollar question, Anjali, because United States is in a very precarious situation. On one side, they have their strongest ally, Israel, fighting this war. And in fact, after the further escalation by Iran, as Iran has carried out missile strikes in northern part of Israel, after that, now Israel is carrying out these strikes at various cities of Iran. Now, this remains a question that whether United States military will join this offensive or they will only exercise restraint, because they have a heavy presence in the under the Central Command region. In fact, the United States has also put up a naval blockade, which still continues around the Gulf of Oman and across the Strait of Hormuz. And we have to see that whether President Donald Trump, who has asked Prime Minister Benjamin Netanyahu to go for restraint, not to escalate the tensions further, because we have seen those reports. And in fact, rather, President Donald Trump himself confirmed that he had a heated exchange with Prime Minister Benjamin Netanyahu, wherein he said that he exercise restraint and do not complicate situation further. And absolutely, let there be a diplomatic negotiation.
0: All right, Pranay, thank you for those details. In fact, we'll keep coming back to you for more updates on the West Asia war. Right now, we're getting some more breaking news. And Air India planes collide at hangar at the IGI airport. DGCA to investigate the Air India aircraft collision incident at the IGI airport.

0: and Indigo moved from their position due to the sudden inclement weather hitting the aircraft parked at Terminal 2 of the Indira Gandhi International Airport. And the speed of the wind was around 100 km per hour. And now the DGCA will be investigating this case. My colleague Amit Bhadwaj is now joining us with more details on this. Amit, give us more details on this collision of the multiple aircraft and now the DGCA taking over the investigation.
1: Anjali, yesterday we had seen gusty winds at Delhi airport and the weather was unfavorable. And at that point in time itself, there were certain equipment left on the airport, where the aircraft were placed, which because of the gusty wind started movement in the way and manner they shouldn't have. And they collided with the aircraft that were standing there. What we are given to understand to our sources, at least three aircraft in the Air India were hit during the incident, and now top sources have confirmed us. DGCA will investigate the matter. DGCA will not only investigate the matter, rather they will also be fixing responsibility in this particular case. So whether the airport staff was at mistake or was it the ground staff that were, roped in by the airline operator for this particular service that was at mistake, or there was somebody else who was responsible for it. The responsibility will be fixed. That's what DGCA sources have told me. Back to you.
0: All right, Amit, thank you for those details. So the DGCA will now be investigating this case, the multiple Air India aircraft collision case. And let me now go across to Sakshi Batra of Business Today TV with all the updates of the markets in this business show. And my colleague Abha Bakaya is in fact joining us with all the updates. Abha, over to you.
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morning. You're with us here on Business Today. I'm Abha Bukaya. Let's take a look at the top stories at this hour. Chaos in Asian markets. Korean stocks down more than 8% on fears of overheating in tech and AI. Nikkei also down nearly 4% plunge following Friday's 4% collapse on the Nasdaq. 100 days later and no sign of an end to the Iran war, Brent crude spikes more than $3 after Iran fires a first set of missiles at Israel since the March ceasefire. Trump urges restraint. Gold again seen bouncing back to over 2 lakh rupee levels. High-powered panel at the BT Sustainability Summit calls for a Ministry of Gold and says reducing GST and capital gains tax on the sale of gold will encourage recycling. India's GDP remains resilient despite global headwinds. The economy grew stronger than expected, 7.8% in the Jan to March quarter, driven by robust investment, farm output and construction activity. Markets will closely track the impact of GDP numbers on investor sentiment. Oil marketing companies in focus today. HPCL, BPCL and IOC will be on investors' radar after domestic LPG price hikes. That's at 29 rupees per cylinder coming in. The Delhi price now stands at 942 rupees as rising global energy costs and the West Asia conflict push up supply expenses. And first up on your screen, the rupee now down 37 paise in opening trade. The rupee opening at 95.32 to the dollar versus 94.95 to the dollar previously. So it's opened at 95.32, which is a marginal appreciation. Remember, there have been steps taken in order to

0: contain the slide in the currency, and it is around that 94 mark that the government does expect it to stabilize. Precious metals, meanwhile, sliding in early trade. MCX gold down 1,900 rupees to 1.54 lakhs per 10 gram, and MCX silver down 5,800 at 2.43 lakhs per kilogram. So that's the latest on precious metals for you as well. It has been volatile, and currently, you know, gold and silver both taking a bit of a knock. So you've got equities also sliding, and you have got precious metals also sliding this morning. And in fact, if we take a look at the pre-open, and I must pull that one up for you, we are looking at a slide all the way down towards 23,000 on the Nifty. That's it. We're headed for a day of selling. That's pretty clear given what's happening in global markets. So that's really important to track for you this morning. 23080, that breaks the most immediate support level. And the broader support level, we'll have to wait and see how far we tumble. In fact, remember at the start of the year, we were closer to 26,000 levels. This is a 10% cut on the index that we've already seen. And during the West Asia war, when it first kick-started, we'd already hit around this mark, around 23,000. Now, with this AI fear-led selling that we're seeing on the back of what's happening globally, we're likely to now move even lower than this. So that's the latest coming in. We're going to track that for you in close detail with our guests also on the show. But before we do that, I do have to touch base on the big corporate story today. The boards of Sir Dorabji Tata Trust, excluding the Sir Ratan Tata Trust, whose meetings remain stalled due to proceedings before the Maharashtra Charity Commissioner, will meet and are expected to discuss some of the most sensitive issues facing the Tata Group. Let's go across to Krishna very quickly on this. Krishna, just before market opening, and if market does open, I will come back to you after reading out the opening ticks. But why is today's meeting so crucial? Just remind our viewers.
1: Well, this comes right after a board meeting of Tata Sons, where they took stock of the financials of the various loss-making companies. So it's broadly expected that the Tata Trust board meeting, as you rightly said, devoid of the Sir Ratan Tata Trust, will sit together and take stock of what took place at the Tata Sons board meeting. But more importantly, there's a pretty good chance they will take a good look at the reappointment of Venish Srinivasan in terms of his continuing presence as a Tata trustee. If the reappointment does not go through for some reason, his position at Tata Sons' board sends questions, so we'll have to wait for that.
0: All right, thanks for that, Krishna. Just counting down to opening bell, and let me pull up those opening trades for you. Incredibly important today to track what's happening. There you go, on your screen, we're down about 264 points, over 1%. 23102 is where we've landed at on opening trades. Let's pull up, the major gainers and losers and see where the pressure is hitting us. Nifty Bank opening week as expected. IT also down about over 1%. And we did see some momentum coming in on some of those IT stocks in the middle, but today, also, of course, part of the complete nosedive. No real implication of what's the kind of structural move we're seeing in some of those tech counters overseas. No gainers at all on the index. BEL, Bajaj Fin, M&M, all down over 2% right now. We've got Infi, Geofin, Asian Paints, also down 1.5%. The cuts are coming in. The bigger question will be, will this deepen as the day progresses? It's Monday morning. We've just opened up in trade. We're following what's happening across global markets this morning. A major rout coming in on Wall Street overnight on Friday, Asia this morning. It is the tech fear, the AI hype bubble that's really cracking right now. You're seeing those cuts across all of those blue chip names when it comes to the NASDAQ. And that's the fear that we're seeing play in here on our trade as well this morning. I've got both Shailendra Bhatnagar and Amrish Baliga with me this as well. Amrish, good morning. Let me first get your view on what's happening today. I can't find a silver lining. We've got massive FI outflows. On top of that, now we're actually seeing, after 10 weeks, a complete sell-off when it comes to US markets. And that's really leading to, of course, the bleed that we're seeing across screens here in Asia.
2: Exactly. And this was a fear over the weekend we had the GIFT Nifty close to over 50 points down. I would say slightly better than that as of now. But then the issues are still there. I think the US-Iran accord is again uncertain. Oil prices expected to go up. Monsoon, as far as India is concerned, is expected to be the lowest in the last 11 years. I think the only silver lining could be the change in capital gains for the foreign institutions. So G6 could see some interest. Hopefully, the rupee will find some support. And I think the other issue which is there, which was supporting the international markets all through, was the AI-related markets. Even there, we are seeing a crack. So I think the next few days could be a bit difficult.
0: Right. Amrish, you know, the question that everyone's asking really is, at this point, is how much further are we expected to see this selling? Everyone's been waiting for the AI bubble to crack.
2: Right.
0: Is this when the bubble has burst? And are we going to see a massive rout? Is it going to continue? Are we going to continue to see that sell-off, particularly across global screens? That's the big question. What are you hearing?
2: No, I think it's a bit too early to say whether this AI-related bubble breaking right now or not. I think it's a bit too early to say that. But as far as India is concerned, because of the AI rally, India had suffered because the funds had moved out. They were moving out to the AI-related markets. So from that point of view, I would say it would be slightly positive for India if there's an AI bubble which bursts. As compared to the other markets, especially the Korean markets, our markets are very, very broad-based. And hopefully, going ahead with the changes the government is thinking of making as far as even the equity capital gains tax is concerned. There's a talk on that. No one is too sure on that. But in case all those things happen, we could, hope to get some FI investment.
0: Well, the government is aiming to get at least 45 to 50 billion of capital inflows coming back to markets, keeping the currency intact. But right now, we're also continuing to see massive selling pressure when it comes to the equity markets on the back of FIs. Let me bring in Shail as well. Shail, good morning. We were tracking 23,100 as the most immediate support. What happens next?
3: Well, Abha, I wish this were a good morning, but morning it is, and this is what we continue with. Not even one single major index that's in the green. Advanced decline is terrible. As you pointed out, there's no gainer on the Nifty. There is no gainer on the Nifty Alpha 50 Metal. All 15 shares are down. Something will improve. And then let us see how it goes. But for the moment, pharma and to some extent media, which I really don't think has any strength, is doing well. Pfizer up 3.7%, Syngene up 4%, Concord Bio up 1.5%. There's nothing much to talk about. It's just pharma and pharma all the way. The market is absolutely, absolutely defensive, Abha.
0: Absolutely. I want to get Amrish's view in on that as well. But first, let me just pull up the May vehicle sales coming in from FADA, up 9.6% to 2.5 million. Passenger vehicle sales up 23% in May. Two-wheeler retail sales up 7.5%. So cautiously optimistic right now. FADA is urging disciplined PV dispatches for the month of June. Numbers for May have come in as expected. But it's the bigger question is really what happens going ahead. So far, Amrish, we've not seen a hit when it comes to domestic consumption. There's some expectation that those price hikes will hit along with perhaps the monsoon pressures in the next quarter. But right now the numbers are intact. But is the domestic story still strong enough to withstand or to supplement what we're seeing in terms of FI outflows?
2: No, everything depends on how long the US-Iran war continues. If it continues for the next 4-5 months, 6 months or longer, we would surely have an inflation issue in India. And I think that is going to affect the consumption story, which, all of us have been so bullish on the consumption story in India. I think that's going to take a hit. Because as of now, it's clearly hitting the bottom of the pyramid, but the bottom of the pyramid does not buy two-wheelers and passenger cars and four-wheelers. And because of which, we continue to see good numbers. But if this issue continues, I think over the next 4-5 months, we will see that hitting consumer durables, white goods, automobile, across. I think the consumption will be.
0: All right, fair enough. Let's take that forward as well in terms of what's happening in the broader markets, Shail. We've been looking at certain defensive plays, let's say a healthcare hospitals, for example, that are very, very much domestic focused. But, how many of those pockets are there that perhaps investors can look at right now?
3: Well, Abha, if there's no need for you to trade on a regular basis, I would just say stay out. there is, you know, no great logic of getting into this kind of a market. Just continue with your monthly SIPs. Wait for this volatility to end. If you are an intraday trader, wait for the first 1 hour of trade and let us see which side the market goes, whether towards the high of the day or the low of the day. But my understanding is that today's gap down is done and now we'll have a flat to sideways trend till 3:30.
0: Flat to sideways. All right. Well, let's hope for the best, because then you're at least hovering around that 23,100 mark. And, you know, Amrish, like, you know, just perhaps let's go a little deeper into what's happening in the U.S., because the reasons for selling there are very different. And as you mentioned, you're not convinced that the AI story is over, so to say, but valuations have been enormously stretched. So, right. You know, just coming back to that, because if we do see some kind of sustained rebalancing, you know, across some of the, you know, headline indices in the U.S., what's the kind of impact that that has for traction back home? Because how much have we actually just been running up on sentiment?
2: As far as AI is concerned, see, the story is there to stay. AI is there for reality, no doubt. But then as far as the markets are concerned, yes, it's been overstretched. I mean, you have a cost which has more or less doubled, so it's quite natural that there would be a correction. So I think, as far as the markets are concerned, especially the AI side of it, yes, I think we could see a further correction from here. But like I said, I don't think the story is over. So I think this is just the beginning of AI, and all of us, I think, we need to be quite aware as to how AI is going to affect our business. It's not going to be only the software side of the sector which is going to get affected. I think it will be across all sectors.
0: Amrish, you have seen many market crashes come and go. So let me ask you this in a nutshell, like this kind of sell-off today, and like I said, you've seen many of them. Where would you put it in your sort of range of, red, orange, green? How concerned are you? Do you feel this one is a temporary blip? Is this one here is one that's going to stay longer?
2: Again, depends on your time frame. If your time frame is just about a couple of days to a month, I think it's quite natural for you to panic. But if your time frame is much longer, you would possibly see this as an opportunity.
0: Cool.
2: So
0: okay.
2: Nothing lasts too long. So I think any sort of a correction like this, I would say there's not a huge correction what we are seeing today. Yes, I think it is decent. So in case it corrects further, utilize that to buy if you have a 3, 4, 5 year sort of a time frame.
0: All right. Okay, Amrish, thanks so much for joining us this morning. Now, the country's bullion industry floated the idea for a separate Ministry of Gold. Speaking on the sidelines of the BT Sustainability Summit, Ajay Mehra of Mehra Sun Jeweler also called for tax ops on gold to encourage recycling. Listen in.
4: We're really the fatherless industry, if you will, and we're such a large contributor. 7% of the GDP comes from here, 15.5% I think it is of the merchandise exports. We employ 65 odd lakh people. I think 90-95% are MSMEs. Yet we don't have any ministry which looks at us holistically. And everybody's sort of looking at us through silos, which is really where many of the problems come. Many solutions can come if we had policymakers that would enable trade. So, therefore, a ministry.
5: We've always spoken about a steep criticism is the fact that we have higher duty on gold. And this is one of the reasons why, of course, a lot of Indians flock to Dubai to buy gold and come back around marriage, around their investment portfolios, around when they have money. Where do you think should there be regulatory soothing in order to have more and more Indians buy gold in India?
4: As I mentioned there as well, import duty needs to be zero. I can't for the life of me understand why they have an import duty at all. 60% of gold jewelry that is handmade gold jewelry that's exported from Dubai is classified as Indian jewelry. So you're going to Dubai to buy Indian jewelry. That's bizarre. Why have we not seen, despite the push by the Prime Minister and his team, why is there no large investment in jewelry? As FDI investment in jewelry. Why is there no large company coming over here to manufacture jewelry? Why is that not happening? Why are we not playing a larger role? In India, we're such large consumers. Don't forget that there is also a large contingent

0: contingent of Indians that live overseas. So before I can sell to the Caucasian, to the Sarah, to the Jane, if I was to sell to the Sheila that lives overseas, right, the Indian person that buys Indian jewelry, I can't even do that. So why is my policy not enabling that for me? That's what my larger issue always is that policy needs to enable trade, not disable trade.
1: All right, that's where we leave it on the show today. Cheryl, thanks so much for joining us. We'll continue to track all the action. We'll be with you back at market closing. Right now, steady at about 23,146. And let's hope we continue sideways from here. That's all from us.
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time harm your baby's brain. A new AIMS study raises a serious red flag, linking early screen exposure in infants to autism-like signs by the age of 3. Experts say, ideally, no screen should be given before 18 months and best avoid it till the age of 3. Well, the concern isn't just screens. It's what they replace. They replace eye contact, talking, play, and human connection. Sounds familiar, doesn't it? Well, it's widely being seen as the cases of digital autism seem to be increasing. These early years, especially the first 1,000 days, are critical for brain development. Too much screen time may disrupt how a child learns to communicate and interact. Doctors say screens don't directly cause autism, but excessive early exposure may increase the risk. So before handing over that phone to calm your child, pause, think, because

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0: Welcome back. You're watching The Burning Question on India Today. And right now we're getting some breaking news. This is regarding the India bloc meeting that is all set to be held today. As per sources, we're learning that there's still no clarity on TVK attending today's India bloc meeting, as there has been no invite that has been extended yet to the TVK. We're also learning is that the parties who don't have MPs are not invited for this meeting. Hence, maybe that's why TVK has not been invited yet, but we're also learning that a decision could be taken in today's meeting over inviting TVK for future India bloc meeting. So that is the latest that we're getting, that as per sources, there's still no clarity on TVK attending today's India bloc meeting. But what we're also learning is that there could be a discussion on whether to invite TVK or not for future India bloc meeting. And there's also the parties who don't have MPs have not been invited for this meeting. So maybe that's why TVK has not yet been invited. But there could be a discussion in this meeting today that whether TVK must be invited or not in the future India bloc meeting, and whether TVK should be made a part of India bloc or not. Remember, the mega India bloc meeting is all set to be held today, and there were rumors that TVK may also attend this meeting, but so far there has no invite that has been extended to TVK. There's still no clarity. What we're learning is that the parties that don't have MPs are not invited to attend this meeting, as the India bloc is for those parties having MPs. But there's still what we're learning as per sources that there could be a discussion whether to invite TVK for future meetings or not, whether to make TVK a part of the India bloc. So India bloc mega meeting is all set to be held today. Remember, the DMK has already opted out of the meeting because of Congress joining hands with the TVK. So the DMK is miffed with the Congress, and hence he has opted out of the India bloc. Meanwhile, there's still no clarity over TVK, whether TVK will be a part of the India bloc or not. But what we are learning is that there today the TVK might not attend this meeting, as it does not have any MPs. And my colleague Pramod Madhav is now joining us with more details on this. Pramod, we are learning that there's still no clarity, there's still no invite that has been extended to the TVK, and we're also learning as that this meeting of the India bloc is only for those parties who have MPs, but sources also said that there could be a discussion whether to invite TVK for future meetings or not. Give us more details.
1: Surely, Anjali, and very clearly, just like you mentioned, the biggest partners for TVK in the state of, India Alliance in the state of Tamil Nadu was DMK, but considering the outcome of this particular election and how the MK Stalin, the former chief minister, and DMK president very clearly has stated that he does not want to see his cadres hurt after the way Congress exited their alliance. Right now, DMK has backed out of it. Amidst this, we've come to know that TVK so far, there is no clarity whether they're going to attend or not. First reason being, just like you mentioned, they have no MPs. And the only Rajya Sabha MP TVK acquired, that has also been given to the Congress, where now Praveen Chakravarty will become Rajya Sabha MP. So for now, it looks like TVK might not attend the meeting. In case there is any kind of change or something, that could also happen. But all these decisions are expected to happen only after today's meeting. But we've been also told there are high chances that TVK can get an official invite post today's India Alliance meeting as well, Anjali.
0: All right, Pramod, thank you for those details. So as my colleague Pramod was pointing out, that there's a high chance that after today's meeting, TVK may get an invite to become a part of the India bloc and to attend the future meetings. The discussion will be held in today's meeting. My colleague Nagarjun is also joining us with more details on this. Nagarjun, it seems like TVK has not been invited for today's meeting, as the TVK does not have any MPs. But as my colleague Pramod was pointing out, that there's a high possibility of having a discussion with all the alliance partners on whether to induct TVK in the India bloc or not. Give us more details on this.
2: There is a thought process that is going on, and the party is mulling to invite TVK or not, but the party for at least June 8th meeting has made it very categorically clear that parties which doesn't have any MPs are not invited for the India bloc alliance meeting, basically because India bloc is for parliamentary level. Anyone who doesn't have a MP seat or the MP representation would not be invited, and TVK as of now is just a new party, formed the government just 1 month back and still hasn't got any Lok Sabha MP or Rajya Sabha MP yet. And that's the reason why the Congress is of an opinion that this would be only for members who have got in Parliament elected representatives, and TVK most likely would come in the next round of alliance talks.
0: All right, Nagarjun, thank you for those details. Pramod, thanks to you also for all those details. So that is the latest. TVK may not attend today's meeting since there's no invite as of now that has been extended to the TVK. But what we're learning as per sources that there's a high possibility that there could be a discussion on whether TVK should be made a part of the India bloc or not, and whether TVK can attend the future meetings or not. But as of now, the parties who have MPs, only those parties will be have been invited and will be attending today's meeting. And some more news coming in. Samajwadi Party President Akhilesh Yadav is set to attend the India bloc meeting today in the national capital, according to Samajwadi Party sources. Discussions between the Samajwadi Party and the Congress regarding the upcoming Uttar Pradesh elections and seat sharing could also begin today. That's the big update that is coming in. The Samajwadi Party has already commenced its election preparations. Sources indicate that the party has given the green signal to more than half of its candidates. And given this context, it is considered almost certain that seat sharing in Uttar Pradesh will also be discussed at the India bloc meeting today. So Akhilesh Yadav has previously stated that the issue is not about seats, but about victory. According to party sources, the Samajwadi Party might ask the Congress for its list of candidates before finalizing its own seat distribution. So a key focus of this meeting will also be on the upcoming Uttar Pradesh elections, which are very significant. And a candidate will be fielded based on their winnability, regardless of whether they belong to the Samajwadi Party or the Congress. This is what the Samajwadi Party is saying. So the concern is not about seat sharing. The concern is about the winnability of the candidate. And my colleague Samarth Srivastav is now joining us with more details on this. Samarth, in the much-anticipated India bloc meeting today, it is expected that Uttar Pradesh elections could also be discussed between the Congress and the Samajwadi Party. And we're learning is that Samajwadi Party has asked Congress for its list of candidates. Give us more details on this.
3: See, Anjali, we have been seeing Akhilesh Yadav in every press conference saying that it is not about the candidate, it is about the victory. And that's what the thing which is running around in the Samajwadi Party cadre for the alliance with the Congress Party. We have seen what happened in the Lok Sabha elections. So the one thing is very clear that both parties want to fight elections together. The only problem will be the seat sharing, whether which party needs more seats or lesser seats. That's one kind of a thing. And that's why what we are getting from Samajwadi Party sources that today Akhilesh Yadav, when he'll be reaching Delhi for that particular meeting, he may also interact with Rahul Gandhi and other Congress leaders regarding the UP elections plan, because it's the biggest election coming in the next few months in India. So that's why the seat sharing concept is very important. And we have seen that what we have got from sources as well, Akhilesh Yadav is taking meetings almost every week regarding these different districts of Uttar Pradesh, and in a way unofficially announcing the candidates and in a way giving them green signal to start preparations in their respective Vidhan Sabha and Assembly seats. So that has been the message from Akhilesh Yadav, very loud and clear. So at that point of time, when Congress Party will be strengthening its strength in Uttar Pradesh and will be posing with some candidates, Akhilesh Yadav wants that whosoever comes from Congress must be a winnable candidate and must be a candidate with competing with all the caste scenarios in that particular district or in that particular Assembly seat. And that's why this discussion is likely to happen today, because it's after a long time, Akhilesh and Rahul will be meeting together in one particular meeting. Back to you.
0: All right, Samar, thank you for those details. So Uttar Pradesh elections is also likely to be discussed in this Mega India Bloc meeting today. And what we're learning as per Samajwadi Party sources is that the issue is not seat sharing between the Congress and the Samajwadi Party, but what Akhilesh Yadav is saying, that whatever candidate Congress is proposing must be a winnable candidate, and then he will not have any problem in giving the seat to the Congress Party. But the candidate should be appropriate and winnable. The winnability should be there. The India bloc is aiming for a crucial show of strength with an alliance meeting in Delhi today. But even before the meeting begins, cracks within the bloc are becoming increasingly visible. The DMK has walked away from the alliance, claiming betrayal by the Congress in Tamil Nadu by joining hands with the TVK. Sena UBT is also not attending the meeting physically. They will be attending it virtually. But TMC Supremo Mamata Banerjee and TMC MP Abhishek Banerjee are in Delhi for the India bloc meeting amid the turmoil within the party. They, however, met with Aam Aadmi Party Chief Arvind Kejriwal ahead of the meeting. Aam Aadmi Party, which has already distanced itself from the alliance, continues to harden its stance against the Congress, accusing it of backstabbing partners and failing to effectively challenge the BJP. The BJP has also seized on the visible fault lines, saying that the India bloc is gradually falling apart. BJP leaders have pointed out alliance partners are distancing themselves from the Congress, saying that the bloc lacks both mission and vision and that this meeting will have no impact whatsoever. But the Congress has confirmed that 23 opposition parties are attending the meeting, asserting that the alliance remains united despite its diversity. The party has also claimed that even those unable to attend have opposed the government, accusing it of undermining voting rights, attacking the constitution and targeting the opposition.
4: We are discussing about the current political situation in the country, the way in which the government of India is bulldozing anti-democratic attitudes, and the issue of students. Certainly, in all India Alliance meeting is important. This is also important meeting.
5: देखिए आते तो अच्छा है, नहीं आएंगे तो भी हमारी लड़ाई जारी रहेगी संविधान बचाने का, लोकतंत्र बचाने का. 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
0: And with that, it's a wrap on this bulletin. Thank you for watching India Today. But do stay with us, as on the other side, we get your shocking story from Karnataka on how online gaming addiction turned deadly. Stay with us for more on this on the other side.
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12: 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Why not try out this feature today?

India's youth are driving innovation. Beyond the 526 drone startups, the government has formalized 76.28 lakh vendors through PM Swanidhi, providing 68 lakh loans. With 125 unicorns valued at $366 billion, India has become the world's third largest startup ecosystem. Sita is a drone didi. After 15 days of free training at Gurugram, she was provided with a drone and an auto rickshaw from IFFCO. She now sprays seeds across the fields herself with drone technology, earning 350 rupees per acre. Drone technology in agriculture has revolutionized Indian farming, empowering women and marginalized people in the rural sector. Pradhan Mantri Swanidhi Yojana has been the game changer for people in Pauri and Tehri region in Uttarakhand. This is a reflection of how small vendors across the country have benefited from central government schemes. Jammu and Kashmir has witnessed sea change in the past 12 years. Since the abrogation of Article 370, marginalized people have become eligible for government employment. It is also the only place in the country where everyone is covered in the health scheme Ayushman Bharat. From Digital India to Atmanirbhar Bharat, from infrastructure to welfare, 12 years of transformation, 12 years of decisive governance, from aspiration to achievement. India's growth story is entering a new chapter, one that aims to make the dream of Viksit Bharat a reality by 2047.

0: This is the sound of Claire cooking dinner at home. And that's the sound of a fraud alert from Wells Fargo flagging a charge for a pricey restaurant in Paris. Considering Claire isn't in Paris right now, that seemed odd to the bank and to Claire. Two taps later, Claire says nope to the charge and Wells Fargo is on the case. However you make money work, Wells Fargo can work with that.
1: Wells Fargo Bank, N.A., member FDIC.
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0: If true, the role will mark a significant shift from the conventional spy archetype seen in the previous Spyverse films like Pathaan.
1: और पटाखे भी लाएगा।
0: War.
2: मेरे रास्ते से हट जा।
3: जो सीखा है आपसे सीखा है।
0: And the Tiger franchise. Where protagonists largely operated within a more traditional hero framework. The film is also expected to explore the origin story of a young woman trained to become an assassin, adding a darker and more layered perspective to the expanding cinematic universe. Meanwhile, the development has already sparked conversations online, with social media users drawing parallels between Alia's character and Scarlett Johansson's iconic Marvel character, Black Widow.
4: Here you are. Give me my choice.
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8: LIC हर पल आपके साथ।

So massive escalation in the West Asia war. Iran has attacked Israel. Israel has also retaliated after early April. Now the attacks have resumed. We'll get you all the updates on that. And this is India's agenda. You're watching on India Today. I am Anjali Pandey. And before we get you all the updates on the war, let's also take a look at the headlines of this hour. Iran breaks weeks of ceasefire, fires multiple missiles. Israel launches full-scale offensive, attacks multiple Iranian cities despite Donald Trump's warnings. Uttar Pradesh cops claim love jihad plot by woman gym trainer to target a son of wealthy businessman. Cops claim Ayush Malik became Muhammad Ali through coercion and brainwashed. Gym trainer Chandni Qureshi and Malik became Muhammad Ali through coercion and brainwashed. Gym trainer Chandni Qureshi and father arrested. Today, DMK exit over Congress ties with TVK. Uddhav Sena goes virtual. TMC Supremo and Samajwadi Party to attend the meeting. Mamata Banerjee in Delhi as defections deepen in TMC. India bloc falling apart, says BJP. Mocks saying no vision, no mission. Mamata Banerjee picks family over party. Mamata's top aide turns challenger number one. Abhishek Beta becomes Bengal leader of opposition. TMC to challenge decision. 60 MLAs dump Mamata Banerjee. Now TMC MP is also set to rebel. Ritaprita Banerjee's bombshell interview to India Today confirms some MPs in touch with rebel camp. Hitler fanboy Revanth Reddy stokes new controversy after Hydra inspired by Hitler claim. Telangana Chief Minister sparks North versus South divide. Revanth Reddy asks why President and Prime Minister are from North India. BJP hits back, don't divide the nation. Fact checks Revanth Reddy, President from East India, Prime Minister from West India. Also likens Revanth Reddy to Rahul Gandhi. Air India planes collide outside hangar at Delhi airport. Gusty winds cause flights to collide at the IGI airport. Three aircraft damaged in collision. DGCA to probe the collision.

0: And at the top of this hour, we're getting some breaking news from the state of Karnataka. Online gaming addiction turns deadly. Teen stabs parents and sister in Koppal. Horror. Two dead after the shocking family attack by a teenager. 18-year-old accused in this brutal knife attack. Sister dies on spot. Father also succumbs in the hospital. The mother is critical and is undergoing treatment. The accused teen also injured after self-stabbing. So he first attacked his parents, his sister, and then he also attacked himself. And he's also injured. He's also undergoing treatment. The cops are probing the online gaming addiction angle. And the Karnataka teen stabbing shocker is being reported from the Koppal district in Karnataka. So online gaming addiction turned fatal in Koppal in Karnataka, where a teen stabbed his parents and also sister. And two people have died, which includes the sister and the father. The mother is undergoing treatment. So this shocking incident being reported from Karnataka. My colleague Sagar Raj is now joining us with more details on this. Sagar, absolutely shocking case emerging from Karnataka's Koppal. And this is being said that this is an online gaming addiction that turned fatal for the family members of this 18-year-old teen. Give us more details.
1: As rightly pointed out, this 18-year-old kid has been identified as Sai Naidu, was addicted to online games. His parents and his sister have advised him and asked him not to play online games, and they have also restricted him by not giving the device. And that's when he was serious and took the knife which was there at home and stabbed the mother, father, and sister. Sister had succumbed to injuries at the spot. The father was shifted to the hospital in Ballari, where he had succumbed to injuries at the Bellary Hospital. Mother is in a serious condition, as well as the boy who was addicted to the game. He himself has stabbed and he is also undergoing treatment at the Bellary Hospital. As we speak now, both of them, mother and son, are undergoing treatment. Both sister and father have died yesterday itself, and the police are investigating further on this particular case.
0: Stay with us. So that's the shocking case emerging from Karnataka's Koppal, where online gaming addiction turned fatal and an 18-year-old teen stabbed his parents and also his sister. The sister and the father have succumbed to their injuries, whereas the mother is still critical and is undergoing treatment. Let's also understand, what are the 7 warning signs that can be seen in the kids, in the teenagers, when they are addicted to online gaming? So this includes extreme anger when asked to stop gaming. So many a times we've seen the parents tell their kids not to play video games, not to play online games, and there's extreme anger that can be seen in the kids, playing for long hours, especially at night. So what do these teenagers and the kids do? They play for long hours. They play these online games for long hours, and especially they do this at night if they are addicted. They skip their studies, food and sleep or hygiene. All this is ignored, is skipped only because of online gaming addiction. So social withdrawal from family and friends. So the kids are no more interested in interacting with the family, their friends, going out to play with their friends. They're only interested in playing these online games when they are addicted to it. They also lie about their gaming time or online spending. So they lie that they did not play the online games for such long hours when they are addicted to these games. There are also mood swings that are clearly visible in the behavior of these kids. Irritability and aggression. As we've already told you, there's extreme anger which can be seen, especially when you tell them no to play these online games. There's also loss of interest in real life activities. So they distance themselves from playing outside, from playing any sport, any outdoor sport, from studies, from interacting with their family or friends, and all they are interested in is in these online games. So these are the signs of addiction to online games. Let's also understand that what should the families do in such cases. So the family should first set strict screen time rules and routines for their kids. So there should be strict screen time that they will be allowed to use mobile phones or laptops or tablets only for a certain period of time, and there should be strict rules enforced by the family. They should also encourage sports and outdoor play and hobbies, and that's very essential for the growth of a child, because playing outdoor sport is very essential for the body as well as for the mind, and that does not happen once the kid is addicted to online gaming. They should also seek professional help if the behavior turns violent, if there's extreme mood swings, if there's extreme anger. Those are the signs. If these signs are visible in the kids, in the teenagers, then the families should seek professional help. In fact, some more news coming in. And now the cops say that the motive behind the Koppal killing is still unclear. The cops are probing what exactly triggered the fatal teen rape. So it's still not clear whether it was just the online gaming addiction that was behind this killing. Koppal family stabbing. The police say that the motive is still unclear. The investigation is still on. Online gaming angle is not yet confirmed, but there is a possibility that that could be the reason, but that has not yet been confirmed. So the police are already probing this matter. The investigation is on, though the online gaming angle is not confirmed, whether this was out of rage, whether the parents used to say no to the teenager to not play online games, and that is what led to him killing his parents and sister. But that remains to be seen. The investigation is still underway. But what we're learning is that the 18-year-old stabbed his sister, stabbed his parents. His sister succumbed to the injuries. The father succumbed to his injuries. The mother is critical and is undergoing treatment. And in fact, after attacking his family, he also self-harmed. He also attacked himself, and he also stabbed himself. He's also undergoing treatment. The 18-year-old teen is also undergoing treatment. We're showing you the visuals also. So the online gaming angle is still not ruled out. The cops are saying that the motive, the exact motive of the killing is not clear. Whether it was online gaming angle or whether it was some other angle is still being investigated.
2: ಹನ್ನೊಂದು ಸುಮಾರಿಗೆ ಇವರು ತಾತಾರಾವನ್ನವ್ರಿಗೆ ಅವರು ಕಂಪ್ಲೇಂಟ್ ಕೊಟ್ಟಿದ್ದಾರಲ್ಲ ಅವ್ರಿಗೆ ತುಂಬ ಲೌಡ್ ಸೌಂಡು ಪಕ್ಕದ ಮಗ ಮಕ್ಕೊಂಡಿರೋದು ರೂಮಿಂದ ಕೇಳಿದ್ಮೇಲೆ ಇವ್ರು ಬಂದು ರೂಮ್ ಓಪನ್ ಮಾಡೋಕ್ಕೆ ಪ್ರಯತ್ನ ಮಾಡಿದ್ಮೇಲೆ ಆಗೋದಿಲ್ಲ. ಅವಾಗ 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
0: So the cops are probing what exactly triggered this fatal

0: And now we get you the latest on the West Asia war that has reignited with Iran and Israel launching attacks on each other. A barrage of missiles could be seen in night skies in Israel. This was followed by retaliation from Israel on Iran. Iran launched a barrage of missiles at Israel. This after Israel bombed multiple targets in Lebanon. Iran had warned Israel over breach of ceasefire, though Lebanon was not a part of it. But Iran had been saying that even if Lebanon is attacked, then we will consider it as a breach of the ceasefire. Barrage of missiles were seen over Israel's night sky with sirens blazing across northern Israel following Iran's attack. Now, Israel has also launched a full-scale offensive on Iran. Multiple sites in Iran's Isfahan, Mehrabad Airport, Tabriz and Malad were hit with Israeli missiles, after which plume of thick smoke was also seen. Iran also targeted Iraqi capital Baghdad, hitting the Kurdish groups deep inside Iraq. My colleague Ashraf Wani is joining us with more details on this. Ashraf, the West Asia war has reignited. We're seeing attacks from Iran and Israel also. Israel is also retaliating hard. We're learning that several cities in Iran have been targeted by Israel.
1: Absolutely, Anjali. And now we are seeing that it is escalating once again. The attacks from the Israel to Iran are being retaliated by the not only by the Iran itself, but also Houthis after a long time have entered now in this war. Earlier we have seen when Israel launched its ballistic missile attacks on three main cities of Iran, including capital Tehran. And now the first missile was launched from the Yemen by the Houthis towards the Israel. The warning was issued already in the Israel. Now we are learning that the retaliatory action has been initiated and more missiles had been launched by the IRGC towards Israel. Last night we have seen only northern parts of the Israel were targeted by the Tehran. But on that time, the IRGC clearly said that if Israel is going to respond our attacks, which is in the retaliation of the ceasefire violations so-called by the Israel in Lebanon, then their response will be much severe. So it is escalating war now. The big question is now, what will be the role of U.S. President Donald Trump to de-escalate the situation and the tension? Because he yesterday evening clearly said that we are in the negotiations. Those are not derailed with the Iran. The ceasefire is intact. And within the couple of days, even he said on Monday or Tuesday, we will reach the deal with the Iran. Despite that statement and a phone conversation between the U.S. President Donald Trump and the Israeli Prime Minister Benjamin Netanyahu, Israel has ignored the suggestions by the Donald Trump and attacked Tehran. And now we are just watching its response from Tehran.
0: Right, Ashraf, do stay with us. So that is the latest. Both Israel and Iran are now carrying out strikes. Iran had fired missiles on Israel, and after which Israel is also now retaliating. In fact, it is upping the ante, mounting attack on Iran. Let's also understand how this West Asia truce was exactly decimated. What were the factors through which it was decimated? So Hezbollah rejected Israel-Lebanon truce, and after which Israel attacked Lebanon, and then Iran attacked Israel. So Israel carried out attacks on Beirut on Sunday, after which Iran said that we had already told you that you cannot even attack Lebanon, though after you have attacked Lebanon, now we also have the right to attack you. And that is when Iran fired missiles on Israel. Then there was Donald Trump's plea to Netanyahu to halt the strikes that has absolutely failed, because Donald Trump had urged Netanyahu not to retaliate and not to escalate this war. But that is clearly not being seen on the ground as Israel is mounting its attack on Iran and several cities are being targeted. So that's not happening. And there was a tactical pause in war by United States rather than negotiate a treaty. So this was strategically decided. This pause was strategically decided by the United States alone. And this was not something which was decided in the peace talks between United States and Iran. And the Hormuz standoff tensions also worsened the global economy. So the tensions in the Strait of Hormuz continue. We've been seeing the tensions have escalated in the past 10 to 15 days, in fact, and that has worsened the global economy. In fact, there's the nuclear deal deadlock that continues, and there's still no breakthrough in the negotiations. So the sticking points are still there. The uranium enrichment and the nuclear weapon point still remain.

0: to be the sticking point between the United States and Iran, and hence there's no breakthrough in the peace talks. And in fact, forget the peace talks. Now there's the entire war has reignited between Iran and Israel.
1: לפני זמן קצר, משטר הטרור האיראני שיגר טילים לעבר שטח מדינת ישראל. נערכנו לכך. צהל ערוך חזק בהגנה וחזק בהתקפה. משטר הטרור האיראני ביצע טעות חמורה כאשר בחר פעם נוספת בטרור. המשטר מנסה לייצר משוואה 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עד כה. אנחנו כבר מנוסים.
0: Some more news coming in. Israeli forces say that a short while ago, the IDF identified missiles launched from Iran towards the territory of Israel. Defensive systems are operating to intercept the threat. In the past few minutes, the Home Front Command has sent a precautionary directive directly to mobile phones in the relevant areas. This is what the IDF has said. The public is asked to act responsibly and follow the instructions. They save lives. Upon receiving an alert, the public is instructed to enter a protected space and remain there until further notice. So this is the precautionary measure that is being taken in Israel. Israel has issued this instruction for the citizens. Leaving a protected space is permitted only after receiving explicit instruction. The public is requested to continue acting in accordance with the Home Front Command's guidelines. So tensions escalate in Israel. My colleague Ashraf Fani continues to stay with us. So Ashraf, Israel has now issued advice to the public to go to the safe zones and not leave the safe zones until they are asked to do so. So tensions are clearly escalating in Israel as well. We were learning that the alert, the sirens were also sounded in Israel.
2: Yes, absolutely. It was expected, Anjali, because yesterday IRGC issued a statement where they said why they attacked the Israeli with the ballistic missiles, which were the 13, and only the northern parts of the Israel were targeted in the retaliation of the ceasefire violation, what the Iran believes in the Lebanon, because the Dahiya, the Beirut city of the Lebanon, was the red line which was put by the Iran in the ongoing negotiations with the U.S. And also, again and again, the Iran saying that when there was a ceasefire between the U.S. and the Iran, it was a condition that the ceasefire will be implemented on the all fronts, including Lebanon. But for the long way, finally, the Iranians retaliated yesterday evening and made it clear that this is the retaliation in the ceasefire violations by the Israel inside the Lebanon. If the Israel is going to retaliate these attacks, then the response of the Iran will be much severe. That is what we are just currently witnessing. Not only the Houthis have targeted the port cities of the Israel, but also now the IRGC has launched fresh and new ballistic missile launch towards the Israel, for which the warning has been already issued all across Israel, including the Tel Aviv and Jerusalem. So the war is escalating on the other side. U.S., which is the main party in the war, they are saying that they are in negotiations, ceasefire is intact. And now the big question is, what will be the role of U.S. and the U.S. President Donald Trump in this ongoing escalation?
0: All right, Ashraf, thank you for those details. We'll keep coming back to you for more updates on the West Asia war. Right now, some more news coming in. In fact, the Israeli ambassador to the United States says that Iran fired 11 ballistic missiles at Israel. Each one of those missiles can level an entire neighborhood and kill hundreds. No self-respecting country in the world would tolerate such an attack, and neither will Israel. Israel is now targeting Iranian surface-to-surface missile launch sites as well as infrastructure facilities unrelated to the energy sector. The people of Lebanon have rejected Iran's proxy Hezbollah and have told Iran to get out of their country. If Hezbollah fires at Israel, its command centers in Daya will be hit hard. This has nothing to do with Iran. So that is what the Israeli ambassador to the United States is saying. Remember, United States president had told Israel to exercise restraint and not to attack at Iran. But what the Israeli ambassador is saying, that they were hit with missiles that could destroy an entire neighborhood, though those were intercepted in the air as well. And that is why they are now retaliating and carrying out strikes on Iran.

0: And a powerful earthquake of magnitude 8.2 shook Sarangani province in Philippines earlier today. As per reports, 5 people have died so far in the deadly earthquake. Heavy structural damage has been reported across Sarangani province. A tsunami warning has also been issued after the powerful quake hit Philippines. Shocking visuals have emerged from Philippines. The moment the earthquake hit was captured on camera, a mall crumbled in General Santos City. And in another viral video, shopping center with the restaurant was reduced to rubble in the province's General Santos City, while a school building that officials said was unoccupied also crumbled. The disaster caused structural damage to Matanao, a national high school building in Davao del Sur, forcing students to immediately evacuate to safer grounds before a high school building ultimately collapsed. Dramatic footage captured ground shaking at an elementary school in Davao on the first day of classes following a powerful earthquake. Teachers and students immediately activated the school's disaster preparedness and safety protocols. The video also shows students and staff responding quickly as tremors shook school grounds. Following a safety assessment, classes were suspended as a precautionary measure. We're now being joined by Duane Deason, who's a correspondent at RT International. He's joining us from Manila, Philippines, from the quake epicenter. Deason, give us the latest updates, the extent of damage that has been caused due to this monster quake in Philippines.
1: Yeah, hi Anjali, and you're right. On the very first day of classes in the Philippines, we are monitoring a highly fluid situation following a magnitude 7.8 earthquake as estimated by the United States Geological Survey. So right now, in terms of damage, we are beginning to get verified data regarding casualties and infrastructure damage. So according to the latest official report from the Police Regional Office in the southern in Sarangani, there have been between 3 to 8 casualties and approximately 20 major structures damaged because of the earthquake in the Soksarjen region in the past hour as we are speaking. And the majority of these, around 14 of those, are commercial establishments, including partial structural failures reported at a shopping mall and a building housing a popular restaurant in General Santos City, southern Philippines, in Mindanao, which is 1,600 kilometers away from Manila.
0: All right. All right, Duane, yeah. Deason, also tell us about the relief measures that have been implemented and if there are any difficulties which are being faced by the relief and rescue teams.
1: Yes, Anjali, yeah, thank you. According to that, the government is so far focusing on evacuations and, you know, putting people in safer environments right now. Just in the Philippines, but in the region, Indonesia has initially lifted the tsunami warnings. And in terms of transportation, the Civil Aviation Authority of the Philippines has temporarily suspended operations at the General Santos International Airport, which is close to the location of the major earthquake, to allow structural engineers to conduct mandatory safety inspections on the runways and terminal buildings. So the Philippine, for its side, the Philippine Institute of Volcanology and Seismology, which is known locally as FIVOX, has so far recorded multiple secondary tremors near the area. For example, in Cotabato, and the strongest of which registered that 6.5 magnitude earthquake. Yes, Anjali.
0: Right, Duendizen, do stay with us. So we're learning that 8 people have died in this monster earthquake in Philippines. Philippine Civil Defense Office says that there have been 8 fatalities due to the earthquake, and there was also a tsunami up to 3 feet that hit some Philippines coast. Philippines President asked residents to go to higher grounds. Philippine Civil Defense Office has said that 8 people have been reportedly dead from this 8.2 magnitude earthquake. Deaths still subject for validation. So that is the latest that's coming in. The death toll currently stands at 8. And there has also been a tsunami of up to 3 feet is what we are learning at a certain coast in Philippines. And Duane Deason continues to stay with us. Duane, we're learning that there has been a tsunami of up to 3 feet that has hit some Philippines coast. Give us more details on this.
1: Yeah, regarding the tsunami alert, actually it's still an alert at least in the Philippines in light of that earthquake. But at least fortunately for the region in Indonesia and Japan, that tsunami alert has been lifted. And as far as Hawaii, the tsunami alert has also been lifted. Anjali.
0: All right, Duane Deason, thank you for joining us on the broadcast from Philippines. So Duane Deason was getting us all the latest updates. 8 people have reportedly died in a monster quake measuring 8.2. And that was the magnitude of this earthquake in Philippines that rocked Philippines earlier today. What we're learning is that 8 people have lost their lives. And we're also learning that there has been a tsunami of up to 3 feet that has hit certain coasts in Philippines. So a powerful earthquake of magnitude 8.2 shook Sarangani province in Philippines earlier today. We'll get you all the updates. So shocking visuals have emerged from the Philippines, capturing exact moment of the powerful earthquake that struck Jensen in Philippines. Video footage shows a commercial establishment building completely collapsing, generating a massive cloud of moving dust that completely blanketed eyewitnesses fleeing the scene. And a major shopping mall in Jensen sustained several structural damage and reduced to rubble after earthquake rocked the southern Philippines. The disaster caused structural damage to Matanao National High School building in Davao, forcing students to immediately evacuate to safer grounds before the high school building collapsed. Massive earthquake in Philippines claimed at least 8 lives. Heavy damage to infrastructure has been reported across Sarangani province, and a tsunami warning has also been issued. In another viral video, a shopping center with a restaurant was reduced to rubble in the province's General Santos city. People can be seen running helter-skelter following the incident. With that, we're now slipping into a very short break, but do stay with us, as on the other side, we'll get you more on the West Asia war, as Iran has broken weeks of ceasefire and has fired multiple missiles at Israel, and Israel has also now retaliated. Stay with us for more on this.

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3: That too, one of history's most bloodthirsty dictators. These remarks by Telangana Chief Minister Revanth Reddy have sparked a massive political row. The controversy began over how the Hyderabad Disaster Response and Asset Protection Agency, or HYDRA, got its name. As expected, the comments triggered a political storm, with the BJP launching a scathing attack on the Telangana Chief Minister. The criticism intensified as opponents drew parallels between Hydra's demolition drive and Hitler's authoritarian legacy. However, the two Hydras are vastly different in origin and function. Revanth Reddy may have been referring to a fictional comic book organization, but his reference to Hitler have only put him and his party in a spot. And the question now is simple. Why would a chief minister cite Hitler as a source of inspiration in the first place? Bureau Report, India Today.

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0: Welcome back. We're getting some breaking news on the West Asia war. Now, Iran missile hits Israel army base. Iran missile strikes Israel's Nablus. Nablus houses Israeli military center. And Iran missile has now hit the center near Jerusalem. And one of the Iranian missiles have struck an Israeli military center near Nablus, which is near the north of Jerusalem. So that is the latest that's coming in. So Iran is also retaliating after Israel mounted its attack on Iran. Several cities in Iran were targeted by Israel. We showed you the visuals from Isfahan, from Malad. And now what we're learning is that an Iranian missile has hit the Israeli army base. In fact, the Iran missile struck Israel's Nablus. Nablus houses Israeli military center. And this is situated near Jerusalem. And that has now been attacked by Iran. Remember, earlier, Iran had fired approximately 10 to 11 missiles on Israel, which IDF claims were intercepted mid-air. And Israel also claims that those were very powerful, that could have exploded an entire neighborhood, but those were intercepted mid-air. And now what we're learning is that an Iranian missile has struck Israel's Nablus. In fact, we're also being joined by Ahmed Salehi, who's a global economy analyst and also a fiscal expert who's joining us from Tehran. And Mr. Salehi, how do you see these developments? Is in the coming days a full-blown war between Iran and Israel imminent, or is there still some scope for diplomacy as Donald Trump is urging?
1: After the first wave of the attacks from Iran to Israel last night, and what we heard from the President of the United States, that, okay, you fire your missiles, let's come back to the negotiating table, there was a lot of news in the Iranian local media that Israel is not going to hit back. And this may be a conclusion for the recent escalation, and Israel is going to stop the attacks also to Beirut and southern Lebanon. Because you know that unity of the battlefields, which is called locally here in Iran, which means that any ceasefire should include also the Lebanese territories, is becoming to a nationwide a request from the people to the nation. And this is going to be considered one of the most important red lines of the negotiating and the Iranian authorities. But this morning, when the people just woke up, there was some news that a petrochemical plant, Karun Mahshar petrochemical plant, is also hit in the early morning around 4 a.m. local time. So this means a real escalation, and there will be definitely a barrage of new rounds of waves of missiles,
0: all right,
1: which 30 minutes ago was fired to towards the Israeli territories. And we need to wait whether the President of the United States is capable to stop and to reduce this recent escalation or not.
0: Absolutely.
1: But the important point, is that the negotiating team and the diplomats of Iran are under a very gigantic pressure from the public. There are a lot of criticism in the main squares because last night the people of Iran celebrated the 100th day of being present in the main streets and main squares. And we see that there are a lot of programs right at the squares without the influence of the national TV and the official TV channels of Iran.
0: All right, Mr. Salehi, do stay with us. So there has been a massive escalation in the Iran-Israel war. In fact, we were also showing you the visuals from Iran, how the public is cheering up after Iran launched missiles on Israel, which Israel claims were intercepted mid-sky. But there was clearly the public was cheering up in Iran. We were also showing you those visuals. Those are emerging from Iran, where people came to the streets with flags of Iran and also Lebanon, and those could be seen on the streets of Iran. We'll show you those visuals. These are the visuals from Iran after Iran launched missiles on Israel, which Israel claims were intercepted, but Israel also claims that those were strong, powerful missiles which could have destroyed an entire neighborhood. So there you see, these are the visuals of the people cheering up for the government after Iran fired missiles at Israel. And some more news coming in. Donald Trump still hopeful of a deal with Iran. Trump says that we are very close to a deal with Iran. Trump also says that we will crack a deal one way or the other. Trump says that Iran conceded on not having nuclear weapons. Iran drone factories and launch pads have been destroyed. So Donald Trump, amid all the developments, Donald Trump still believes that there can be a deal with Iran and that they are very close to a deal with Iran. So that is the statement by Donald Trump. He has said that he will crack a deal one way or the another with Iran.
2: We're very close to having a deal, and if we don't have a deal, we'll do it one way or the other. Either way, we win. We're very close. We have a couple of points. They don't even seem like big points. They've conceded the fact that they will not have nuclear weapons. We had a clause in there that we will not develop nuclear weapons, and everybody was very happy with it except me. And I said, well, what happens if they not develop, but they go out and purchase, they acquire? I want to put the word, if they buy or purchase or acquire, you know, you've got to have that in there, too, because that's not developing. Most of the drone factories have been knocked out. Most of the launching pads have been knocked out. And most of the missile manufacturing areas have been knocked out. But they still have capacity. They have some missiles. They have some drones. I would say percentage-wise, maybe 21-22% of their missiles. It's a lot of missiles. But it's not what it was when we first attacked.
0: So despite the attacks and the retaliatory attacks by Iran and Israel, Donald Trump, the U.S. president, is still hopeful of striking a deal with Iran. He still says that they are very near to strike a deal with Iran. And he says that there are small sticking points, including the nuclear weapon point, that are yet to be resolved. And apart from that, we are very near to striking a deal. That's what Donald Trump is still saying amid all the latest developments and the massive escalation in this war. So that's the statement that Donald Trump has made. He is saying that they will be striking a deal with Iran one way or the another, and that they are very close to striking a deal with Iran. Remember, this comes amid the massive escalation that we are seeing in this war, with Israel and Iran both striking, conducting strikes at each other, firing missiles at each other. After Israel mounted its attack on Iran, what we're also learning is that Iran has also now fired missile at a base in Israel. So clearly, the attacks are mounting. There's escalation, and there's also further escalation that is on the cards, as the IDF has said that they are fully prepared to strike Iran. Some more news coming in. Massive blasts at Iran's primary oil hub. Explosions at Karun Petrochemical Complex. Massive blasts at Iran's oil hub, Masher. So massive explosions reported at the Karun Petrochemical Complex and the nearby town of Masher in Khuzestan province, Iran's primary oil and petrochemical region. So Israel continues to mount its attack on Iran. And in the latest, what we're learning is that there have been massive blasts at the Iran's primary oil hub, which includes the Karun Petrochemical Complex and also Iran's oil hub, Masher. So these are the oil hubs where Israel has carried out attacks. These are the visuals of the Israeli army base where Iran fired missile. And now what we're learning is that Israel has also mounted its attack on Iran, attacking the oil hubs in Iran. So the West Asia war has reignited, with Iran and Israel launching attacks on each other. A barrage of missiles could be seen in night skies in Israel. This was followed by retaliation from Israel on Iran. Iran launched a barrage of missiles at Israel. This came after Israel bombed multiple targets in Lebanon. Iran had warned Israel over breach of ceasefire, though Lebanon was not a part of it. A barrage of missiles was seen over Israel's night sky, with sirens blazing across northern Israel. Following Iran's attack, Israel launched a full-scale offensive on Iran, targeting multiple cities. Multiple sites in Iran's Isfahan, Mehrabad Airport, Tabriz and Malad were hit with Israeli missiles, after which plume of thick smoke was also witnessed. Iran also targeted Iraqi capital Baghdad, hitting Kurdish groups deep inside Iraq.
3: לפני זמן קצר, משטר הטרור האיראני שיגר טילים לעבר שטח מדינת ישראל. נערכנו לכך. צהל ערוך חזק בהגנה וחזק בהתקפה. משטר הטרור האיראני ביצע טעות חמורה כאשר בחר פעם נוספת בטרור. המשטר מנסה לייצר משוואה 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עד כה. אנחנו כבר מנוסים.
0: So sounds of explosion were heard in Tehran, Tabriz and Isfahan after attacks were carried out by Israel. So these are the sites in Tehran where in Iran where these explosions were heard. Israel conducted strikes early on Monday against military targets in western and central Iran hours after Iran fired a salvo of missiles at Israeli targets in retaliation for an attack on Beirut's southern suburbs. Meanwhile, US President Donald Trump said that new strikes by Israel and Iran would not affect his administration's peace talks with Tehran, saying that Netanyahu does not call the shots. Trump has leaned on Israel to stop its attacks in Lebanon to allow room for a deal to end the wider war with Iran, including rebuking Netanyahu with obscenities in a phone call last week. However, Israel earlier on Sunday launched strikes in the Beirut area for the first time since the US announced a truce plan for Lebanon last week. Let us also take a look at the sites that have been targeted in these strikes and retaliatory strikes. So Iran struck Israel. What it struck was the Ramat David airbase. So in Israel, the Ramat David airbase was struck by Iran, though Israel claims that all the missiles were intercepted mid-sky. But Iran claims that it has struck the Ramat David airbase in Israel. Let's also take a look at the sites that have been pounded by Israel, because Israel carried out retaliatory strikes on Iran and it has targeted Tehran, Tabriz, Isfahan and Karaj, and many other sites have also been targeted. What we're also learning is that oil hubs have also been targeted in the latest by Israel. So after the ceasefire in April, Iran once again launched attack on Israel's Ramat David airbase. In response, Israel struck multiple locations across Iran. The fresh escalation raises the possibility of a return to heavy fighting and complicating mediation efforts to reach a potential deal to end the U.S.-Israeli war with Iran. The attacks came despite U.S. President Donald Trump's claim that he calls all the shots in the region and had instructed Israeli Prime Minister not to retaliate against Tehran's missile strikes. According to reports, Trump told Israeli Prime Minister Benjamin Netanyahu not to retaliate against Iran's missile attack and to allow more time for diplomacy. U.S. President Donald Trump's effort to restrain an Israeli response signals his administration's push to keep escalating Israel-Iran tensions from derailing ongoing U.S. negotiations with Tehran. So are the peace talks now in jeopardy? Let's see what are the options that lie ahead for Donald Trump. So the first option is diplomatic push with maximum pressure and amended deal. So that is the first option in front of Donald Trump. He could push diplomatically with maximum pressure and could amend the deal. So the second option is to mount pressure on Israel for truce. And that's exactly what Donald Trump has been doing. He has been warning Israel not to mount attack, not to retaliate against Iran. But that's clearly not happening. Israel is not listening to Donald Trump and is mounting its attack on Iran. The third option is to claim victory for America and exit this war. So what Donald Trump can also say is that, look, we have won and we don't want to be a part of this war anymore. We are out of this. Israel and Iran can continue. So that is also one of the options. The fourth option is limited strikes and exhaust Iran's missile arsenal. So he could join Israel in attacking Iran and he could exhaust Iran's missile arsenal. So that is also one of the options. The U.S. could conduct limited strikes and then exhaust Iran's missile arsenal. The fifth option is resumption of full-scale military action, or the U.S. could get involved fully in this war that has now been reignited. It could fully participate in this war and keep on attacking Iran just the way Israel is doing. In fact, Donald Trump has warned Benjamin Netanyahu, the Israeli Prime Minister, He has said that I call all the shots, not Netanyahu, and Netanyahu has completely ignored this warning. Don't strike Iran. This warning has also been ignored by the Israeli Prime Minister. Don't need another set of strikes. That was said by Donald Trump, but this warning has also been ignored. Very close to a final deal with Iran, hence don't attack Iran. But Netanyahu has completely ignored all these warnings by Donald Trump. Donald Trump also said that don't want deal to be blown up, but Netanyahu ignored all these factors and is only retaliating. Israel continues to retaliate against Iran. US President also said that I will press Israel to hold back, but that also does not seem to be happening as Israel is only mounting its attack. And why jeopardize a potential deal that was said by Donald Trump? But Netanyahu is not listening to the US President currently, though US President claims that he calls all the shots, but that's not happening on the ground. Israel is mounting its attack on Iran and several sites have been targeted and several more attacks are upcoming as being claimed by the IDF. And with that, it's a wrap on this bulletin. Thank you for watching India Today, but do stay with us as on the other side, we'll get you more on the key India bloc meeting that is all set to be held in the national capital today. Meanwhile, the India bloc is falling apart. This is what the BJP is claiming, and the BJP has also mocked saying that the India bloc has no vision and no mission. More on this on the other side.

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0: Late filmmaker John Abraham's 1986 cult classic Amma Riyan received a thunderous standing ovation at the 2026 Cannes Film Festival, where its newly restored 4K version screened to a packed auditorium in the prestigious Cannes Classics section. The film also made history as the only Indian feature film selected for a world premiere in the lineup this year. The screening was attended by lead actor Joy Mathew and editor Beena Paul, both of whom reflected on the making of the film and remembered John Abraham's enduring legacy. Translated as Report to Mother, Amma Riyan follows a group of young men travelling across Kerala to inform a mother about her son's death, transforming a simple journey into a meditation on art, activism and collective memory.
1: Nammala Hari undallo avan aathmahathya edu
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1: A very good morning. You're watching India Today Television. I'm Sneha Murdani. Let's get started with the headlines and the top stories here first. DD picks Parivar over party. Mamata's top 8 turns challenger number 1. Abhishek Beta becomes Bengal leader of the opposition. Trinamool Congress to challenge. 60 MLAs dumped Mamata. Now TMC MPs set to revel too. Ritubita Banerjee's bombshell interview confirms some MPs are in touch with the rebel camp. The India bloc meeting in Delhi today, DMK exit over Congress, Uddhav Sena goes virtual, TMC Supremo, Samajwadi Party to attend the meeting, Didi in Delhi as defections deepen, India bloc falling apart, says BJP, mocks, says there is no vision and no vision. UP cops claim love jihad plot by woman gym trainer to target a son of a wealthy businessman. Cops claim Ayush Malik became Muhammad Ali through coercion and brainwash. Gym Trish Malik became Muhammad Ali through coercion and brainwash. Gym trainer Chandni Qureshi and father have been arrested. Fanboy stokes a new controversy after Hydra inspired by Hitler claim. Telangana Chief Minister sparks a North versus South divide. Ravind Reddy is asking why President and Prime Minister are from North India. BJP has hit back. Don't divide the nation. Fact checks Revent. Iran breaks weeks of ceasefire, fires multiple missiles. Israel launches full-scale offensive, attacks multiple Iranian cities in spite of Trump's warnings. Monster earthquake of 8.2 on the Richter scale strikes Philippines. 8 dead in massive earthquake. Tsunami up to 3 feet in some Philippines coast.
2: No.

0: Right, some news just coming in. We have information of Abhishek's close aide, Abhishek Banerjee, TMC MP, and Mamata Bandyopadhyay's nephew. Jahangir Khan is the close aide of Abhishek Banerjee and he's now been arrested. Remember, he was a Falta candidate. He's been held at the Nepal border. STF has arrested Jahangir Khan from the Nepal border, pulled out of Falta race just a day before re-polling was to happen. The charges on Jahangir Khan are of EVM tampering and intimidation. Charges are of taping the BJP symbol on the EVM machines. Arrest after court removed interim protection that was given to him. Jahangir Khan has been arrested by the STF from Nepal border. He was in hiding, tracking phone network of an associate. He was tracked down by Bengal STF, a close aide of Abhishek Bandyopadhyay. Indrajit getting in more details on that story. Trouble there brewing for close aide of Abhishek Banerjee here with Jahangir Khan being held at the Nepal border. Tell us more, Indro. What next for him?
1: Well, that's right. The Bengal STF was on the manhunt. They were on a lookout for Jahangir Khan. Jahangir Khan, of course, has been in the news for the past 1 month, in the final phase of elections in West Bengal. There were allegations against him of voter intimidation and threatening in his area in Falta. There was a re-polling that was ordered by the Election Commission specifically over those allegations. Finally, the re-polling took place, but just before the re-polling, Jahangir Khan had pulled out of the race. And since then, he was absconding. He was nowhere to be seen. There were three complaints against him. The police was on the lookout. Finally, we are able to understand that the Bengal Police Special Task Force have been able to nab him from the Indo-Nepal border. So he was trying to flee the country, is what we are given to understand. He has finally been nabbed, and he will be brought to Kolkata by the Bengal STF. So Jahangir Khan, the local strongman from Falta, which comes under the Diamond Harbour Lok Sabha constituency, known as the stronghold of Trinamool Tridimensional Command, Abhishek Banerjee. Jahangir Khan is known to be very, very close to Abhishek Banerjee himself. And there was a lot of allegations against him. We've seen how angry locals have even vandalized his party office in Falta. The results, of course, are out. Falta seat has been won by the BJP with a handsome margin. And just before the elections, when the first round took place on 29th of April, during the elections that took place in Bengal, there were allegations of voter intimidation. That is why the Election Commission had once again, sought a re-polling. The re-polling took place. BJP has won the seat, but the allegations against him were later. There were complaints that were filed against him, police complaints, following which there was an FIR. You remember that Jahangir Khan had also moved the Calcutta High Court.
0: Okay.
1: Right before the reporting.
0: And the interim protection has been removed. Be with us. Coming back to you in a moment from now. We're talking about trouble there brewing for Jahangir Khan, now arrested by the STF, West Bengal police at this point in time from the Nepal border. Talking about the Trinamool Congress and how the turmoil is continuing here. The party, of course, we know is set to move the Calcutta High Court today, challenging the appointment of Ritwata Banerjee as the leader of the opposition. The decision to challenge the West Bengal Assembly Speaker's decision was taken at a meeting convened by the TMC Supremo Mamata Bandyopadhyay on Friday. A day before the TMC moved court, Ritwata, in an exclusive conversation with India Today, has claimed the support of 61 MLAs and said the numbers are only going to increase. He's reiterated his demand for a floor test in the Assembly. The rebel TMC MLA also launched a sharp attack on Abhishek Banerjee, saying this is their team's win against his despotic mindset, and asserted that dynastic politics will not succeed in Bengal. Ritwata, however, requested Mamata to be their advisor and guiding force while saying that he wants nothing to do with Abhishek. Amid this exodus that we are seeing, TMC MP Kirti Azad has backed Mamata, declaring that he stands with Didi and saying that traitors are free to leave.
2: बंगाल में बीजेपी पार्टी के ऊपर समर्थन से ज्यादा ममता बनर्जी और टीएमसी पार्टी की गुंडागर्दी और भ्रष्टाचार के खिलाफ आम लोगों की गुस्सा जाहिर होता हम देखे हैं। तो अभी बंगाल में ममता बनर्जी और टीएमसी पार्टी ये दोनों मतलब बिखरते जा रहे हैं। इंडिया गठबंधन की भीतर ममता बनर्जी का रोल क्या रोल रही ये भी हम सबको जानकारी में है।
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0: And we also spoke to Ritibeta Banerjee, who is now the leader of the opposition in Bengal Assembly, on the TMC versus TMC war. Is what he's had to say.
4: Within the family also, you could hear murmurs about the same issue that you have raised, that the MLAs have raised, about Abhishek Banerjee.
5: Yeah, yeah, yeah.
4: And absolutely, his leadership.
5: Absolutely. Absolutely. See, he is 6-time, 7-time, 8-time MLA. MLA, multiple times who have been elected. All those people had to stand up to give an ovation. So, this is not a healthy thing for a democratic party. Then on 19th, when we met again, we were categorically told that when you sign, put 6th as the date. When 6th, on 19th, you are attending the meeting.
4: Yes.
5: You are being categorically told that you put the date as 6th.
4: Okay.
5: You may ask, why did you put that? Frankly speaking, I did not have the courage there to disobey them. But on 19th, and when we saw that these signatures were not matching on that day, I'm telling you, 19th, we categorically raised one point that when the election was going on, first, when a scheduled election, 29th, the campaign of which ended on 27th.
4: Yeah.
5: I categorically said, Sandeepan also said, that during that election campaign, Abhishek Banerjee had gone to Falta. And what do you say, this arrogance was just slipping out from everywhere when he said, the mode, the manner, the body language.
4: The crematorium
5: comment.
4: Nowhere
5: there was no humility. It was said, yes, the electric crematorium comment, it was said categorically that Jahangir for long has been asking from me about the establishment of an electric crematorium in Falta. Abhishek Banerjee said that after 4th, many people will be having heart attacks. So the people who will die by heart attacks, they need to be cremated. Such arrogance is unthinkable of. So he said, so

0: on the 1st of June. Ritavita was appointed as Bengal leader of the opposition then on the 3rd of June, 2 days later. Mamata Banerjee moved court, challenging the appointment of the leader of the opposition. And this is how all of this played out in the last few days. More news coming in at this point in time. More drama which is being seen in the state of Bengal. We hear that there's been outrage over a corrupt TMC Neta. Head of the Neta tonsured and garlanded with shoes, tied with rope. Corrupt TMC Neta has been paraded. The charge? Corruption in 100-day Manrega scheme. TMC Neta goes by the name of Sanyasi Manna. Faces the wrath of the public here, the people. Trinamool leader accused of corruption in the 100-day work scheme has been paraded with a rope around his waist, his head shaved, garlanded with shoes. A TMC leader facing the wrath here of villagers over allegations of corruption and embezzlement of funds from the 100-day employment scheme Manrega here. Angry villagers not only surrounded him but also allegedly tied a rope around his waist, shaved his head, paraded him through the area wearing a garland of shoes. This caused a stir, created significant tension in Shampur region. TMC subjected to this ordeal. The leader subjected to this ordeal is identified as Sanyasi Manna. Upon receiving the information, the police from Shampur station arrived at the scene, rescued him from the crowds. According to local sources, TMC leader had long been facing allegations of large-scale corruption and misappropriation of public funds related to the 100-day work scheme, which is the employment guarantee scheme. Resentment had been building among the local residents over the issue for quite some time. This finally erupted on the day of this incident, where a large number of villagers gathered, surrounded him and began protesting. Indrajit has more. The situation became tense previously. How are things now? Also, what's the leadership saying about this man? What about the criminal investigations in this matter, given that it's got to do with a case of corruption?
1: Well, you know, Sneha, this has become a recurring theme right now in West Bengal. Not just one leader, as we are showing. There are multiple Trinamool Congress leaders against whom there are grave charges of allegation, and these are grassroots level leaders. And they are facing public wrath, public ire now with the regime change right now. And a lot of them have been seen hiding, below their bed, hiding somewhere else, and police have been able to nab them. They have been paraded. Many of them have been pelted with eggs. There are councillors who have been arrested in the past several days, we have seen. So it's all coming out in the open. The skeletons are tumbling out because there has been massive levels of corruption at the grassroots level and huge public anger. A lot of Trinamool Congress leaders, in fact, on the local level, have been seen apologizing to the locals, trying to give back the money that they had once extorted from them in a way to get a reprieve. But law is finally catching up with them because there have been cases that have been filed. Police is now has swung into action. Shubhendu Adhikari Alvos, of course, the Chief Minister, has given this diktat to the police that there should be zero tolerance to such cases. And as per, they are being arrested. In fact, yesterday, Shubhendu Adhikari was addressing his party workers, and he said that there is so much of corruption at the grassroots level that if they had to arrest all these Trinamool Congress leaders, there won't be any space left in the jails, and they will have to, put up a jail at the Brigade Parade Ground in Kolkata. So that's the analogy that the Chief Minister himself has used yesterday. Goes on to show the scale of corruption against the Trinamool Congress grassroots level workers. And that's something that is coming to the fore, and the administration has taken note. Action is being initiated because a lot of them are facing public wrath, and it is the police which is actually have to rescue them and then arrest or detain them.
0: Jeet, apologize for that, but these are images. We're just going to come back to in a moment from now. These images on your screen are of the man in question, the TMC Neta. Take a look at these pictures coming in, garlanded with shoes. His head has been partially shaved right there to cause him embarrassment. A man accused of corruption charges in the 100-day Manrega scheme of the government, paraded in this fashion. The people are angry.

0: Indrajit was telling us that this has become a common feature now. It's the anger of the people, perhaps pent up, which is now being expressed in this fashion. And that's the reason why this leader was tied with a rope, a TMC leader, Neta. And he's tied with a rope and paraded across the streets there, as you can see in these images. More drama which is playing out in the state of Bengal at this point in time. Let's take a look at more developments. Corruption protest turns rather dramatic in Howrah, where Panchayat Pradhan has been hit with eggs amid cut money allegations. Protests over corruption allegations and Panchayat Pradhan hit with an egg on his head. Tensions flared up over allegations of corruption in the Amardah Gram Panchayat area of Shampur, Howrah. On Sunday, a group of locals staged a protest in the Sitapur Devantala market area alleging corruption and the collection of cut money. I'm going to go straight across now to Indrajit for more on that story. But before that, listen into what the Panchayat Pradhan had to say about this entire incident.
1: যে যে বিভিন্ন সরকারি প্রকল্পে কাজে কাটমানি তুলেছে,
2: যদি কোনো মানুষ সেই কাটমানি টাকা নিয়ে থাকে আমরা তাকে হাজির করব। আমি আমি এটা গ্রাম সংসদে বলে এসেছি, যারা গরিব মানুষ 100 দিনের কাজ করে, 100 দিনের কাজ করেছে, 100 দিনের কাজ করে টাকা পাইনি, এত সেইসব টাকা তাদের ফিরিয়ে দেবো, এই আমি কিও দিয়েছি।
0: Indrajit continues to be with us. Indra, you were just telling us that this really is an extension of the pent-up anger among the people, isn't it? And this too is an example of the same.
3: Well, as I said, not one, not two, that there are multiple such cases that have come to light over the past several weeks now after regime change. You know, in Kolkata, in the heart of the city, there are councillors that have been arrested. You know, popular councillor Bappaditya was arrested yesterday, and even he, day before yesterday, and when he was produced before the court, eggs were pelted by angry, irate mob, locals. So there is a lot of pent-up anger amongst various stakeholders, mostly the public, who had suffered under these corrupt leaders who had extorted money from the very poor and the downtrodden. Now, that's coming out. Police cases are being filed. Police action has begun. In many cases, we have seen that while the police have arrested them, they are being paraded, you know, and while, you know, local public are pelting eggs at them. There are, in some cases, when the police went to their houses in search of these leaders, they were in hiding. They were either hiding below their bed or they were hiding somewhere else. And they literally, and there was public. They were trying to hide from the public because the public had gathered at their house. Many of them have been thrashed by the public. The police literally had to intervene and save them from the public anger and detain and arrest them. So that's become, as I said, a recurring theme as far as West Bengal is concerned and the party that was in power just a month back, the Trinamool Congress.
0: With us, Indrajit, coming back to it a moment from now, you rightly said that these are images also which are going viral. Eggs being thrown, the man being paraded yesterday. There were images of another TMC worker who was hiding under a pile of saris. I mean, all of this, like I said, is an expression of what has perhaps been pent-up frustration against members of the administration. More news coming in from West Bengal. Let's go straight to that. No urgent relief for Arup Biswas is what we're learning. Calcutta High Court has cited heavy backlog and refused immediate hearing on the arrest day. Highlighting heavy backlog of cases, the Calcutta High Court has refused to grant an urgent hearing to former West Bengal Sports Minister Arup Biswas, who moved the court seeking a stay on any strict police action or arrest in connection with the GOAT event, Messi, a few months ago, a cancellation controversy. Justice Shougata Bhattacharya's appeal bench rather has made it clear that given the intense pressure of pending cases, an emergency hearing is really not possible at this point in time. The court said the matter is going to be taken up in due course after it is properly listed following formal filing procedures. With this development, Biswas failed to secure immediate expedited relief from the judiciary. Indrajit continues to be with us. The court there refusing urgent hearing to this matter. There could be further action against the leader in question, the former minister in question. Indrajit, take us through the details of this case and also what is expected next.
3: But look, Arup Biswas, the former sports minister, is in legal suit right now over the entire Messi case. You remember last year when Lionel Messi tour was happening in Kolkata, there was absolute pandemonium at the Salt Lake Stadium, following which the event manager has now filed a formal complaint. An FIR has been registered against the former sports minister. In fact, he had been summoned by the Bidhan Nagar police twice. He failed to appear before the Bidhan Nagar police for the investigation. And now we are given to understand that he has once again moved court seeking some reprieve. But the court has not allowed his petition at this point in time because Arup Biswas was supposed to appear before the Bidhan Nagar police today by afternoon. And if he doesn't, because yesterday also there was a team of Bidhan Nagar police which visited his house and a notice was slapped on his door. They couldn't meet him at his residence. So he was supposed to appear before the Bidhan Nagar cops today for the investigation, which he hasn't till now. So there is an anticipation that if he, whether he will come or not, and if he doesn't, what kind of action can the police take?
0: All right, be with us. I'm going to come back to you in a moment from now. And Rajiv, with the very latest on that story, clearly trouble there brewing for this particular leader as far as possible action in the previous case of the GOAT event here is concerned. The court is clearly saying there is no need right now. And this backlog of cases, we can't be hearing this matter urgently is what the court has opined. Thanking you, Indrajit Kundu, for those details at this point in time. Right, more news coming in from Union Minister Chirag Paswan, who's hit out at the India Block. India Block Alliance of Compromise. Chirag Paswan says opposition unity won't be lasting long. Congress betrayed own allies. DMK's anger against Congress is rather natural. Mamata attacked Block, now on the dais with them. Modi Mantri says alliance hides each other's failures. That's what the alliance is for. He's also questioned Lalu Yadav Tejaswi's absence from the India Bloc meeting, even as there's enough conversation and more about how clearly all is not well within the India Bloc alliance. Listening to Chirag Paswan.
4: कांग्रेस ने अपने पुराने ईमानदार सहयोगी के साथ सत्ता की लालच में जिस तरीके से धोखा देने का काम किया, स्वाभाविक है डीएमके जैसी पार्टियां उससे दूरी रखेंगी। ये दर्शाता है कि ये अलायंस कहीं ना कहीं एक समझौता है, एक दूसरे की बुराइयों को छुपाने के लिए, एक दूसरे की कमजोरी को छुपाने के लिए, और इसीलिए कभी भी ये अलायंस सफल नहीं हो पाया।
0: Right, so that is the statement that has been made by Union Minister Chirag Paswan regarding the India Bloc meeting which is happening today. The India Alliance Bloc is meeting today, but clearly all is not well within the alliances. We know DMK has been upset with the Congress, CPM has been upset with the Congress. Electorally, the TMC has faced a big defeat. Within the party, there is a big explosion of sorts with several leaders being disgruntled. Here, Chirag Paswan says that they're coming together only to hide each other's failures. Piyush is getting in more on that story. The India Bloc meeting again to display opposition unity, but rather, Piyush, like the BJP and other parties, including constituents of the NDA, Chirag Paswan here is talking about how this alliance is actually a farce and that there is no purpose of it. It's only coming together to show some show of strength, which isn't even there.
5: Well, that's right. We are now seeing a Suhar Chirag Paswan, who is the Union Minister, is slamming India Bloc, saying that it is an alliance of compromise and that this alliance cannot be trusted at all. And this statement is coming at a time when India Bloc is also to hold its crucial meeting at 12 noon today. Remember that around 23 parties are participating in this entire meeting and the main agenda of all parties coming together. But even before this meeting could begin, we are already seeing how there are various voices against the India Bloc Alliance have come to the fore. In fact, the members who are part of India Bloc are now speaking against the India Bloc, like DMK. Also, we have seen how JMM and Select have voiced their concerns on the attitude of Congress Party. So it remains to be seen as to how this entire bloc is seen united. But yes, there is an attempt by India Bloc to be shown united on various issues against the NDA government. Mamata Banerjee, Abhishek Banerjee, they are in Delhi. And this time, what is different, Sneha, here is that the equation has changed. In the last few meetings of India Bloc, we have seen how TMC is snubbing Congress Party, but this time TMC is seen standing with the Congress Party. But DMK, which was one of the crucial and closest allies of Congress Party, is not there because Congress has decided to join hands up with TVK. So the equation has changed. It remains to be seen how the India Bloc stands united and how they're going to respond to what the leaders like Chirag Pasvan and various other leaders from NDA are targeting on India Bloc.
0: Absolutely. I'm going to leave it there for the moment, Piyush, with the very latest on that story. This is what has been said by a constituent of the NDA. We have Chirag Pasvan with a big statement that is being made, saying that they meet to hide each other's failures. Of course, the India Bloc is aiming for a crucial show of strength with an alliance meet in Delhi that's happening in about 35-odd minutes from now. But even before the meeting begins, cracks are evident within the bloc. DMK has walked away from the alliance, saying that they won't come if the Congress is there. They were betrayed by the Grand Old Party. In the state of Tamil Nadu, we know that Shiv Sena, the UBT faction, isn't attending the meeting physically. Also, that there is no clarity really on TVK attending the meeting, as they've not really received an invite yet. Samajwadi Party Chief Akhilesh Yadav has arrived for the India Bloc meeting in Delhi. TMC Supremo Mamata Bandyopadhyay, TMC MP Abhishek Bandyopadhyay are in Delhi for the meeting amid turmoil within the party and the electoral defeat. Yesterday, they met with the ARP chief Arvind Kejriwal. ARP has already distanced itself from the alliance. It continues to harden its stance against the Congress, accusing it of backstabbing partners, failing to effectively challenge the BJP. BJP, meanwhile, said India Bloc was falling apart. Also pointed out that alliance partners distanced themselves from Congress, saying opposition lacked both mission and vision and that the meeting will have no impact whatsoever. Congress has confirmed that 23 opposition parties are attending this meeting, asserting that alliance remained united in spite of its diversity. The party has claimed that even those unable to attend have opposed the government, accusing it of undermining voting rights, attacking the constitution and targeting the opposition.
6: We are discussing about the current political situation in the country, the way in which the government of India is bulldozing anti-democratic attitudes, and the issue of students. Certainly, in all other India Alliance meeting is important. This is also important meeting.
7: नहीं, अव्वल तो आपके सवाल में थोड़ा परिवर्तन कर दूं, अगर आपकी इजाजत हो। पांच राज्यों के चुनाव महत्वपूर्ण नहीं, महत्वपूर्ण है वेस्ट एशिया और ईरान में जो हो रहा है और उसका असर हम पर क्या है। चंद घंटों पहले 29 रुपए और बढ़ोतरी हुई है, ये मार किस पे पड़ रही है? 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
0: And more news coming in at this point in time. We're telling you about the anti-encroachment drive that is kick-started in the city of Jaipur. Bulldozers roll on the streets of Jaipur. Bulldozers are going to be raising the Noorani Mosque here in Jaipur. It's a mega anti-encroachment drive that has started in the area, in the Jagatpura area, where there is heavy police deployment. Bulldozer action begins here in the city. Large police force has been deployed across the area, is what we're learning at this point in time. The city is on high alert. Internet services have been suspended. The JDA is actually removing encroachments in the Jagatpura area. Bulldozers are going to be used on temples, mosques and shrines as well. So it's not just a mosque, but temples and shrines, other shrines as well. Major operation to widen the main route to 80 feet. Cops flag marched in the Muslim-dominated areas. A massive police deployment has been seen on the streets of Jaipur. It's an anti-encroachment drive, not against a particular religious structure, but against many structures. It's a mosque that is getting pulled down, temple and other shrines that have encroached on the main road. Now, to widen the road, this effort is on the part of the authorities to ensure that the construction of the road goes on in a smooth fashion, and encroachments are making it difficult. Hence, these shrines are getting pulled down. We have a mosque which has been raised, as you can see in these pictures. Illegal construction of religious structures, encroachment seen on the roads of Jaipur, the capital of Rajasthan. This essentially is an anti-encroachment drive, is a crackdown on illegal encroachments in the city of Jaipur. Now the police and the authorities not taking any chances, and internet services have been suspended, prohibitory orders also imposed in Jaipur for the anti-encroachment drive. There's internet blackout for a day and there are prohibitory orders in place at least for 2 weeks, with Jaipur readying for this major anti-encroachment drive that you can see on your screens at this point in time. The authorities have said that there could be a possibility of communal harmony being disturbed. But we'd like to tell our viewers that this isn't against a particular religion, but encroachment drive being carried out for all structures that have come up in the area. And this includes mosques, shrines and temples as well, not just mosques. Prohibitory orders, though, in place. Mobile internet services continue to remain suspended in the city of Jaipur. Widen the main road to about 80 feet, and that's the reason why the encroachment drive is being carried out. Prohibitory orders in place for 2 weeks, and today internet services have been suspended. All rallies, processions, demonstrations and meetings on public roads and public places will not be allowed. A flag march has also been carried out in a locality dominated by the minority community. A complete ban on holding on all types of rallies and processions is what the authorities have said.
10: पुरानी मस्जिद जहां पर खड़ी हुई थी वो जगह है, यहां से महज 200 मीटर की दूरी भी नहीं होगी जहां पर नूरानी मस्जिद खड़ी थी, और उसके ठीक सामने जयपुर नगर निगम का दफ्तर था, और उसके नाक के बिल्कुल नीचे 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
0: Right, that was my colleague getting in details on what is happening right now as far as the bulldozer action in Jaipur is concerned. Images on your screen right now are from the spot where the anti-encroachment drive is being carried out. It's a mosque that has been pulled down. A temple and shrine would be coming down as well as what authorities have indicated. Well, sensing that there could be a possible disturbance in the law and order situation, authorities have issued prohibitory orders for 2 weeks. Today, there's a complete ban on internet services. Prohibitory orders in effect from last evening, actually, till 22nd of June, unless it's withdrawn an earlier notice. Listen in to this report.
10: ये जो इमारत तोड़ी गई है, मस्जिद तोड़ी गई है, उसके जो टूटी हुई जमींदोज इमारत के जो टुकड़े हैं वो यहाँ से लेकर जाए जा रहे हैं. कैमरा पर्सन आपको दिखा रहे हैं किस तरह से वो टुकड़े जो हैं, वो पत्थर, जो 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
0: All right, Dev, getting in those details, listening to this report that Dev sent us earlier.
10: The action taken by Jaipur Development Authority against the mosque built on illegally encroached upon land in Jaipur's Nandpuri area has been completed. You can see the area where earlier the mosque was standing, and that portion which was illegally built has been razed to the ground. In fact, there is heavy presence of police still in the area. Since early morning today, the police has been present out here, and in fact, not only the mosque, but there are several other religious structures as well against which the action by the JDA was being carried out in Jaipur's Nandpuri area. There is heavy presence of police. Multi-level of barricadings have been put up so that no unauthorized person is allowed to go near those religious structures. And in fact, every attempt by the district administration has been made to ensure that there is no untoward incident in this entire situation, and that the entire action taken by the JDA is completed peacefully. Mobile internet has been banned in several areas of Jaipur, and efforts have been made that those structures which have been built upon illegally encroached land are razed, and that the road which was supposed to be 80 feet width, that earlier structure or the earlier status is restored at this location of Nandpuri in Jaipur. With camera person Manish Devankur Vadhavan in Jaipur for India Today.
0: Flag march in a Muslim-dominated area and prohibitory orders in place as that anti-encroachment drive is getting carried out in the capital city of Rajasthan. There, it's time for a quick break. On the other side, let's tell you about why and how Iran has broken weeks of ceasefire, fired multiple missiles, as well as launched full-scale offensive as well.
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5: 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Under Mudra Yojana, 68% of loans, over 27 crore, have gone to women entrepreneurs. Under Pradhan Mantri Awas Yojana, urban 90 lakh houses are owned by women. Uttarakhand is one example of women empowerment. 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
1: Welcome back. The sudden rainstorm hit Delhi's IGI airport on Sunday evening. Things turned chaotic after strong winds displaced ground support equipment. IndiGo's stepladder was blown from its position by gusty winds and collided with three Air India aircraft. Now, on the three Air India single aisle aircraft, one will remain grounded for a few days for repairs, while the other two are expected to resume operations later this week. DGCA will investigate this incident to determine responsibility. Well, these were images that came from Delhi's Indira Gandhi International Airport, where the weather changed and drastically, as you can see in these pictures, a fair amount of damage that was reported. Two aircraft suffered minor damage as well, as you can see in these pictures, and fair amount of chaos. Its strong winds pushed IndiGo's stepladder. Of the three Air India single aisle aircraft, one is going to continue to remain grounded for a few days for repairs, while the other two are expected to resume operations later this week. DGCA investigating this incident and fixing responsibility is what we know. The Air India aircraft damaged due to sudden winds at Terminal 2, Delhi Airport. This incident from last night is what we know. Fair amount of damage that was seen at the Delhi Airport. This is Terminal 2 of the Delhi Airport. The step ladder of IndiGo Airlines was blown from its position by gusty winds and collided with three Air India aircraft. Officials from the Delhi International Airport have said that the three narrow-body aircraft had to be withdrawn from service because after following this incident, they were damaged due to ground support equipment hitting the aircraft as they moved from their position due to sudden strong wind and rain. The incident occurred during a spell of rain and gusty winds that swept through the capital on Sunday evening. It disrupted airport operations and affected flight schedules. No weather warning apparently had been issued is what an airport official has indicated, either to the airport operator or airlines, ahead of the sudden worsening of the weather conditions that caught everyone by a surprise. Three damaged Air India aircraft have been grounded for inspection and repairs. Two are expected to return to service shortly is what is being said. One plane could be taking up to 7 days to come back to service. You can see, in fact, on your screen, these pictures, dramatic images coming in of the wind blowing away the ladder that eventually went on to hit three Air India planes. In fact, a staffer goes running towards the step ladder swiftly in the sense to stop it from hitting the planes, but it goes and hits a plane. Nevertheless, it's a step ladder that got flown away. Shifting focus to more news coming in, it's a big blow to Mamata Banerjee with Shukender Shekhar Roy, senior leader of the party. Once seen as the closest aide of Mamata Banerjee, has now quit as a member of parliament from Raj Sabha. Shukendu has quit from the Trinamool Congress as well. He'd given enough indication in conversation with India Today that he could be doing this. He's quit from the party. He's quit as an MP. Remember, this is a senior leader of the party, and this embarrassment on a day that Mamata Banerjee is in Delhi for the India bloc meeting, where Shukender Shekhar Roy has quit the party and quit from his position as the Raj Sabha MP here. In fact, he went on to speak about how after the RG Kar incident, after the rape and murder of a doctor in Kolkata's RG Kar hospital, the TMC will go down. He's now quit Indrajit as a Raj Sabha MP. He's also put in his papers from the Trinamool Congress, from the organization as well.
2: Well, that's right. You know, Shukendu Shekhar Roy, who had already spoken to us a few days back, and he was saying that he's mentally with the Trinamool, and he was physically with the Trinamool, and not mentally, has finally tendered his resignation. And he has tendered his resignation, but both as a member of the Rajya Sabha from the Trinamool Congress, also as a member of the party itself. He's just confirmed to us that he has mailed his resignation letter to party chief Mamata Banerjee. And he is in Delhi right now. He has also submitted his resignation letter to the vice president, who is the chairman of the Rajya Sabha. So he's quit both his posts. So Sukendu Shekhar Roy, one of the rebel MPs, one can now say, somebody who had spoken out openly about his position and his differences with the Trinamool Congress on our channel a few days back, has now quit formally from the Trinamool Congress and has also quit as a Rajya Sabha MP from the Trinamool Congress. So it's one wicket down in the Rajya Sabha. As we have been discussing over the past few days, that there are murmurs within the Trinamool Congress parliamentary party that there are MPs who are now in touch with the rebel camp, as was confirmed to us
1: in the exclusive
2: conversation we had with Rituprata Banerjee. And now Sukendu Shekhar Roy has resigned from both TMC membership as well as the Rajya Sabha MP.
1: Indrajit, thanking you for the moment. Getting in those details is my colleague. We'll keep coming back to you because this disgruntlement in the Trinamool Congress, which really is coming to the fore at this point in time. It's time for a break on the other side. More details on the India Bloc meeting, which is happening in Delhi today. India Bloc is falling apart, says the BJP and its allies. They're mocking this opposition unity, say they have no vision, they have no mission.
0: You are watching India Today.
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5: Tehri region in Uttarakhand. This is a reflection of how small vendors across the country have benefited from central government schemes. Jammu and Kashmir has witnessed sea change in the past 12 years. Since the abrogation of Article 370, marginalized people have become eligible for government employment. It is also the only place in the country where everyone is covered in the health scheme Ayushman Bharat. From digital India to Atmanirbhar Bharat, from infrastructure to welfare, 12 years of transformation, 12 years of decisive governance, from aspiration to achievement. India's growth story is entering a new chapter, one that aims to make the dream of Viksit Bharat a reality by 2047.

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0: More news coming in. We were just telling you about Sukhendu Shekhar Roy, senior leader of the Trinamool Congress, now stepping down as an MP from Raj Sabha from the Upper House. He's also quit the Trinamool Congress. He says he's quit Raj Sabha as an MP, also has quit from the party. He's emailed his resignation to party boss Mamata Banerjee. Sukhendu tells India Today that TMC MPs could be joining the rebels. Mamata versus Asli TMC is what is playing out. More resignations rock DD. There's already MLAs, in fact, about 60 of them, who are already saying that we are the real Trinamool Congress. We don't want to follow a despotic Abhishek Banerjee. That's what they've said. Also that Mamata is only supporting Abhishek Banerjee. There's a fair amount of disgruntlement. We've seen MLAs now say that we don't want to continue to work. Ritamata Banerjee had gone on to also, in fact, manage to cobble up the numbers to get appointed as the leader of the opposition in the West Bengal Assembly. Indication that there would be MPs who would be quitting the TMC and joining the rebel camp MLAs. And that exactly is what is playing out at this point in time. A figure of 20 is doing the rounds. 20 MPs are upset. Now we have Sukhendu Shekhar Roy saying that he's not with the TMC anymore. Indrajit getting in more details on that story. Indrajit, this certainly isn't going to be the end of this saga with the resignation of Sukhendu Shekhar Roy. The fact is there could be many more, and that is what Mamata Banerjee is staring at right now. Split right in the middle, isn't it, of the Trinamool Congress?
1: Well, absolutely. And this comes at a time when the party chief, Mamata Banerjee, along with Abhishek Banerjee, is in New Delhi right now to attend the India Bloc meeting. So on one hand, she's trying to somehow have a grip, a firm grip on her party, which seems to be slipping. And she's seeking the assistance of other India Bloc members, specifically the Congress, Congress's help. And while she is attending that meet, and she will be there in a short while from now, one of her senior most members of her party and a Rajya Sabha MP at that has resigned from both the party and the Rajya Sabha. We have with us the letter that has been sent by Sukhendu Shekhar Roy. I'll ask my camera person to zoom and show, and I'll read out to our audiences. This is the letter that Sukhendu Shekhar Roy has sent to the Rajya Sabha chairman, and it is in Bangla, and I'll just quickly read out. Shamprati অনুষ্ঠিত বিধানসভা নির্বাচনে পশ্চিমবঙ্গের নির্বাচক মণ্ডলী 15 বছরের শাসন ক্ষমতায় অধিষ্ঠিত তৃণমূল কংগ্রেস দলের বেলাগাম দুর্নীতি, চরম নারী নির্যাতন ও শিক্ষা, স্বাস্থ্য, শিল্প, কর্মসংস্থান, আইন 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extreme atrocity on women, there was absolute failure on the part of education, health, industry, job creation, law and order, all these areas the Trinamool government has been a complete failure in the last 15 years is what he claims in his letter in the press release that he has given. And he has also written that the BJP, very, very interesting. He says, Bharatiya Janata Dalke Banglar Itihashe Prothombar Bipul Shongkhok Ashone Joy Korechen. So he's saying that people's mandate is in favor of the BJP, which has won a historic mandate. Itimodhye Novonirbachito Janagoner Sarkar Tader Daler Ghoshito Nirbachon Sankalpo Onusare Banglar Sharbik Unnoyon O Punorgotito Punorgotoner Sarthe Ekadhik Kormosuchi বাস্তবায়নের লক্ষ্যে কাজ করছে। সো 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from the Trinamool Congress as well as an MP, a Rajya Sabha MP from the Trinamool Congress. So there are two things which is very clear from what Shukendu Shekhar Roy has written in this press release that his office has just released. One is it's a complete no confidence on Mamata Banerjee's leadership and her government that was run in the past 15 years in West Bengal. He's saying it's a complete failure on multiple fronts. Atrocity against women, corruption are the two main highlights. But apart from that, he also says that be it health, be it education, be it job creation, the government has failed on all fronts. Secondly, he's saying that the BJP government has got a historic mandate and therefore he bows down to the people's mandate. Thirdly, he says that the BJP government is fulfilling its promises that they had made just before the election. So he's
0: Indrajit, in fact, this is what he said. I'm going to take our viewers through the details of what Sukendu Sekhar Roy has said. Cited corruption and law and order failure in this letter of resignation to take it through once again with our viewers. Also alleging atrocities against women under the TMC rule. And we'll talk about that in Rome because I remember that he was one of the first few leaders within the TMC who actually said that the downfall is going to begin after the RG Car incident. He said people rejected 15 years of TMC government. He's spoken about the Bharatiya Janata Party's historic electoral win in Bengal. Says new government has started reconstruction work. That's what he says in the resignation letter. Law and order continues to be a big challenge. It's something that he had even said when all of this was not happening. When there were no murmurs of him leaving the party, it said this is going to be the beginning of the downfall of the Trinamool Congress after the RG Car horrific rape and murder case, isn't it, Rajit?
1: Well, absolutely. In fact, Shukendu Shekhar Roy, and I had interviewed him then, was the first MP from Trinamool Congress who had actually come out openly to protest against the RG Car case. You know, and he was castigated within the party for that. I clearly remember because the moment he tweeted out and then he spoke out in the media, gave us interviews, immediately he got summons from the Kolkata police. And he was summoned to the Kolkata police headquarters, Lal Bazar. In fact, he did share that experience just a few days back when he was having a conversation with me and we showed that interview on India Today. And he had categorically stated that that time his conscience was pricked. He couldn't have kept quiet the way the Mamata Banerjee government handled the RG Car issue. He says that it was a historic moment, the outpouring of anger on the streets of Kolkata, something that he had barely witnessed in his long tenure as a politician and as a parliamentarian. And therefore, he felt that it was necessary for him to speak out then. He said that since then, he had been completely sidelined and silenced within the party. And that, even though he was technically a part of the Trinamool Congress, he was physically a part of the Trinamool Congress. He was, in fact, officially an MP of the Trinamool Congress. He was emotionally and mentally, he was out of the party. He had resigned emotionally. And now the final step, he has formally resigned as an MP and a member of the TMC.
0: Be with us, Indrajit. I'm going to come back to you in a moment from now. You mentioned that interview you had with him a few days ago when he spoke about how things are not okay, clearly indicating that TMC could be breaking soon. Listen in.
1: ममता बनर्जी की ओर से ये कहा जा रहा है कि गेट खुला है जिसको जाना है जाए 60 से ज्यादा विधायक अब उधर लाइन कर चुके हैं अलग सेपरेट ब्लॉक बना रहे हैं तो क्या संसद में भी यही होने जा रहा है लोकसभा राज्यसभा में आप बताइए
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1: तो कितने सांसद होंगे

0: for post. 63 left. MPs backed UPA in 2004. John Brittas has said many parties have left the India bloc. CPM tells Rahul Gandhi to introspect.
1: Your party has sent a letter to Congress leadership saying that you should clear the air about some of the statements that were made during the run-up to the elections of Kerala. Do you believe, and now you're also going to participate in this, do you think that you all are on the same page, or there seems to be some issue that needs to be sorted before?
2: No, we have serious reservation with regard to the conduct and approach of the Congress party. That's why my General Secretary was compelled to write a letter to Mr. Mallikarjun Kharge. See, we have differences in Kerala. We are fighting. Undoubtedly, there is no issue about that. We always say, it's welcome that let us fight there. But when leaders occupying highest positions, like Congress president, opposition leaders, they come down, descend on Kerala and hurl accusations which are unfounded, like we having a truck with BJP and accusing our leader and asking why our leader, Mr. Pinarayi Vijayan, was not arrested. See, it's going beyond that. The whole purpose of we forming the India bloc was to take on BJP. Suppose they accuse us of having some tacit deal with BJP. What is the purpose of we all sitting together? And further, we don't need to have a certificate from Congress party in taking on BJP. These people, Congress party, are more concerned about getting one ministerial berth or Rajya Sabha berth. See, the politics should be beyond that. They should see the larger picture.
0: So no secret there, CPM, not mincing any words and talking about the fact that by that poll rhetoric, you know, during the elections, all kinds of things were said against the CPM, including that they were in cahoots with the BJP. And why say that? Remember, M.A. Baby, General Secretary of the CPM, already has written to Mallikarjun Kharge, the Congress president, talking about the fact, or rather asking for a clarification on those comments that were made by none other than Rahul Gandhi, the leader of the opposition, during the course of the election campaign in Kerala, who had also said that the then Chief Minister Pinarayi Vijayan was not arrested or not questioned for corruption links because the BJP is just trying to placate him, and also to ensure that, also rather an indication that they are hand in glove. These were comments clearly haven't gone down well with the CPM. Remains to be seen on the kind of impact it has on the India bloc meeting today. But this is what the CPM is saying. Absolutely not mincing their words and saying that the Congress betrayed us. Rahul Gandhi has to do some introspection, says the CPM. Well, it's a big meeting that is happening in the national capital today. And just before the meeting, as you can see in these pictures, are images of the meeting also at this point in time. Leaders, 23 opposition parties gathering in a show of what would be opposition unity, perhaps. But the CPM is upset with the grand old party. CPM has spoken about Congress's betrayal. Why make these comments in the state of Kerala is what is being asked. Also bringing us and many others and critics to question what is the purpose of the alliance even when you are calling each other names in the state is what many are asking. Why then gather? We can see Rahul Gandhi, Mallikarjun Kharge, Sonia Gandhi in these pictures coming in. 23 opposition parties are attending the meeting. Shiv Sena UBT says they're going to be attending it virtually. DMK says we aren't coming for it if the Congress is Aam Aadmi Party absent as well. CPM has expressed its disappointment with the kind of statements that have been made by Rahul Gandhi and the Congress leaders in the run-up to elections in the state of Kerala. CPM had said that it was wrong of the Congress and Rahul Gandhi to speak about the fact that they were, in fact, hand in glove with the BJP. That is what was insinuated by Rahul Gandhi during the course of the campaign before the elections in the state of Kerala. CPM says these comments speak volumes of how the Congress has betrayed us. It's a big divide, viewers, which has surfaced just ahead of the meeting. The meeting has started. On your screen are images of the meeting from the India bloc. It is taking place in Delhi's Constitution Club. And just before it, we have these statements from the CPM. What we also know is that the CPM leadership, General Secretary M.A. Baby, had written

0: to Congress President Mallikarjun Kharge, saying that there has to be a clarification on what has been said by Rahul Gandhi during the course of the election campaign. Images are of the meeting of the India bloc, as you can see on your screens at this point in time, where 23 political parties are attending this meeting. And what we know is that the DMK has said that they are going to be sitting out because the Congress is there. Of course, they're upset about the Congress dumping them and going with the TVK in the state of Tamil Nadu. You can see Tejasvi Yadav on your screens at this point in time. Mallikarjun Kharge, Sonia Gandhi, Rahul Gandhi. So we do have attendance. Mamata Banerjee as well sitting on the left of Sonia Gandhi at this point in time. Members of the India Alliance, Mehbooba Mufti also seen in these pictures, Tejasvi Yadav along with others, Mallikarjun Kharge, Rahul Gandhi and Sonia Gandhi, Mamata Banerjee, Tejasvi Yadav, Mehbooba Mufti seen in these images. The India bloc is meeting in Delhi's Constitution Club today. These are images of that meeting. It comes in the backdrop of electoral losses for the TMC, gains for the Congress in the state of Kerala. Well, as far as the alliance partners are concerned, fissures within the opposition unity is for us to see, with the DMK saying we aren't coming for this meeting, given how the Congress has betrayed us. This meeting also comes at a time when Trinamool Congress has seen not just electoral setbacks, but also an implosion really within the party. Mehbooba Mufti is there. We do see Tejasvi Yadav and Shiv Sena UBT is going to be represented virtually, is what we've been given to understand. The Congress says that 23 opposition parties are attending. I'm going to go straight across to Aishwarya for the very latest on that story. Aishwarya, we have these first images coming in from the Constitution Club where you are at this point in time. 23 parties are attending. There are several others who are sitting out. We don't know that there is a big rift and it's out in the open, isn't it? No secret anymore.
1: Well, definitely, you know, Sneha, let me tell you what exactly we are seeing here. Some of the major opposition parties, all of them which come under the banner of the India Alliance, all of them are here. After losing the elections in the state of West Bengal, Mamata Banerjee and her nephew Abhishek Banerjee are also here. The next big elections in the state of Uttar Pradesh, with regards to Uttar Pradesh, Akhilesh Yadav has also reached. Sonia Gandhi, Rahul Gandhi, the top leadership of Congress is also present here. From the NCP, Sharad Pawar faction, Supriya Sule also has arrived. What needs to be done next? What the opposition can do together, and how can the issue of NEET and CBSE be taken to the people, because these are definitely the burning issues that we are seeing taking place at this point of time. The other thing that we are seeing being done by the opposition is to strategize, because let me tell you, in the next 1 year we will see major states going for elections, the state of Punjab, the state of Uttar Pradesh. What needs to be done there? Also, what exactly happened in the state of West Bengal? Those are the questions that will be asked, and Mamata Banerjee and Abhishek Banerjee will be able to explain how exactly the Bharatiya Janata Party was able to win this election. All those things is something that we will see being taken up, and this also is a way in which the opposition is trying to show that they are united. The next parliament session, very, very crucial, because the government believes that this time around, given what's happening in the different parties, and given what's happening especially in TMC, the BJP believes that they will be able to get the numbers on their side, and crucial bills will be they will be able to pass crucial bills. So all those things will be discussed at this crucial India bloc meeting, which is taking place here in the heart of the national capital.
0: Right, you know, but the criticism is that why are you coming together now when you're calling each other names in the states? For example, the CPM up in arms against the Congress here. The DMK says, hell, we're not even coming for this meeting if the Congress is. Clearly, there are internal fissures, and it, in a way, and we've been talking about this at great length, that this obviously confuses the voter, isn't it, Aishwarya? Like I, as a voter, am completely confused about what they really stand for, given that they are calling each other names in states, and then the show of unity for what?
1: Well, definitely, you know, this is something which all the parties, is given the fact that, you know, we see how there was a bitter battle that was being fought between the TMC and the the Congress in the state of West Bengal, you know, both of them were at opposite ends. There was a lot of name calling that was being done. So definitely the opposition parties will actually have to wait and watch and see that if they are fighting in the state, how can they come together at the national level and what is the united message that they want to speak about. You know, let me tell you what the BJP also speaks about. The BJP says that these are the kind of cracks that are out in the open. You cannot take the voter for a ride. The voter understands that when you will have state elections, the opposition parties will be on the opposite side. But when you speak about the national election, that's when you will all come under the banner of the India Alliance. So those are the questions definitely that they will have to ask and they will also have to answer. Will the Congress and the Samajwadi Party come together in the upcoming Uttar Pradesh elections? That's also something that people are keeping a hawk's eye on. If they actually are coming together, you know, how many seats will the Samajwadi Party give to the give all those other things that we will see being looked at very, very keenly. What needs to be done next? And will they fight the upcoming elections together under the India Alliance? Is that something that will come out of the meeting today? We'll have to wait and watch. The meeting has just begun a couple of minutes back, Sneha. The top leadership, the top leaders of the opposition are here in the heart of the national capital.
0: Yeah, we'll come back to you in a moment from now. We have more news, in fact, coming in at this point in time. And this is from the state of Tamil Nadu. Let's quickly shift focus and get our viewers that breaking at this point in time, where we know that Tamil Nadu Chief Minister Vijay is getting upset about dissent. Cops have arrested TVK government beta. Tamil Nadu YouTuber, now YouTuber was vocal against TVK government, has now been arrested. BJP says YouTuber who exposed Vijay government stands arrested. YouTuber goes by the name of Maridas, was vocal against the TVK. Images of the YouTuber on your screens at this point in time. He was critical of the TVK. BJP says Vijay is unable to tolerate criticism and dissent, condemning Vijay government's anarchic act. That's what the BJP said. Vijay is stifling democratic voice, says the Bharatiya Janata Party, which has bid to curb freedom of expression. A YouTuber detained by the Chennai Cyber Crime Police. Maridas has been vocal against the TVK government. The cybercrime police, along with Madurai police, have reached the home of Maridas. Post-investigation detained him. I'm going to go straight across now to Pramod Madhav, getting in more details on that story. The BJP says this speaks volumes of the fact that the CM is intolerant of dissent and he can't handle criticism.
2: Well, Sneha, the important aspect is that this is Maridas, a YouTuber in the state of Tamil Nadu, who has also ended up in trouble during the DMK regime as well. And there have been quite a lot of like activities where the Tamil Nadu police, especially the cybercrime police, have visited his house multiple times earlier as well. But this time, the cybercrime from Chennai, we've been told, and Madurai police had gone to Maridas' residence in the morning. And post a kind of detailed investigation, he has been taken. And we've been told that there are high chances that he'd be brought back to Chennai as well. And the recent times, post Vijay became the chief minister of the state of Tamil Nadu, Maridas has been extremely vocal about a lot of issues, especially inside the department, and kind of raising a lot of allegations. And now this has happened. This is why BJP state president Naina Nagendran claims that this is completely atrocious. And he says that this is actually trying to crush the voice of freedom, you know, of expression and such. And they are demanding, BJP is demanding the release of Maridas immediately, Sneha.
0: Pramod, also talk to us a little about what did he put out? You know, what were these videos really about that has perhaps riled up the administration in a big way?
2: Well, Maridas has a habit of actually trying to speak to in a narrative format, trying to explain various issues. Earlier, he also has done the same thing with the former Chief Minister M.K. Stalin, his son Udini Stalin, the Deputy Chief Minister then. And he's kind of doing the same things with a lot of, be it the government officials, be it the ministers and such, and the day-to-day things that is happening inside the TVK government. He tries to put on videos trying to explain various issues. And it seems that a kind of complaint has been raised as per sources that he has used some AI images to actually, during these kind of videos, that might have made him end up in trouble right now, Sneha.
0: All right, so he's been arrested is what you're telling us at this point in time. What is the administration saying? What are the police now saying about this arrest? Any word from the TVK, at least from your sources, about how they're looking at what has been now said by the BJP? Because this clearly looks like, the government being unhappy about certain things that have been put out by the YouTuber. Many would argue that this is against the freedom of speech and expression.
2: It surely is, Neha, but for us right now, it's very clearly it is a cybercrime, and the Madurai police have gone to their home and they have conducted a detailed investigation, post which he has been detained. But Naina Nagendran is the one who is claiming that Maridas has been arrested. For now, we are still waiting for more information from the police because we need to get information about what are the charges on him and what is the actual complaint based on which this case has been, this investigation was initiated. It looks like once he reaches Chennai, we will get more information on that, Sneha.
0: Pramod Madhav with the very latest on that story. Now, TVK government has now arrested a YouTuber who's been rather critical of the government. The BJP has got a perfect opportunity to go after the TVK. They say that this is intolerance. You have the freedom of speech and expression, and that the CM, Vijay, is unable to handle criticism is what is being said. This anarchic act is worthy of severe condemnation. Images on your screen on the left side are of the arrest of the detention of the man in question. The YouTuber goes by the name of Maridas. The BJP is going after the TVK. Going after the TVK, what is being said? I'm going to read out from what is being said by the opposition, that they call themselves an alternative force to DMK coming to power and now stifling the democratic voice of the common people as a demonic speed faster than DMK itself. This is utterly shameful. Therefore, the government must immediately release the person who has been arrested. That is what is being said by the BJP here. All right, we'll continue to get you more details on that story. For the moment, we're pausing for a quick commercial break here, telling you more about how and why Iran has broken weeks of ceasefire, firing multiple missiles, as well as launched a full-scale offensive. That story in just a bit.

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0: And more news coming at this point in time. India has now issued an advisory over the West Asia war. Given that tensions are only escalating now, India has said avoid travel to Iranian cities. Indian nationals advised to exit Iran if they are there, then leave the country ASAP, says India. Leave Iran by any available means of transport. Embassy of India in Tehran has spoken about it. In view of the latest developments in the region, the embassy has reiterated its earlier advice to all Indians to avoid travel to Iran. Indian nationals present in Iran are also advised to exit the country by available means of transport, is what is now being said by India in a statement. An advisory that has been issued by the country with escalation of tensions that was seen since yesterday. Shivani has more. Shivani, anything could happen with tensions escalating and the start of the restarting of the conflict as so as to speak, you know, with days and weeks of, you know, no attacks on the part of Iran. We've seen them, intensify or rather escalate the situation. And that's the reason why India is being cautious and asking its nationals to leave the country whenever they can.
1: Sneha, this is the fresh advisory that has been issued by the Embassy of India in Iran, and they are advising the Indian nationals out there in Iran to exit Iran safely by any kind of means of transportation that is available. And this whole advisory comes at a time when we are seeing serious escalation from Iran and Israel as well. Late night yesterday, Iran had started these missile fires targeting Israel and retaliating. And responding, Israel Defense Forces have been targeting multiple places inside Iran. So we certainly see these tensions escalating. And looking at these tensions, we see that the Indian nationals have been advised by the embassy to be safe and to exit Iran as soon as possible to be safe. And they can also get in touch with the embassy of India in Iran. So certainly we see the whole situation escalating, Sneha, after a brief pause. We were seeing that the ceasefire had been quite fragile with claims coming in from the United States. And now we see that Israel has given out a very strong message that it is just not going to stop on the Hezbollah front. And Iran is also putting out those missiles and targeting multiple cities inside Israel.
0: Well, absolutely. And even outside in the Middle East as well, in attacks on Kuwait that took place a handful of days ago. I'm going to thank you for the moment, Shivani, getting in those details at this point in time. Viewers, we're telling you about the West Asia war, which seems to have reignited here with Iran and Israel launching attacks on each other. And that's the reason why India has had to issue that advisory like we just told you about. Barrage of missiles could be seen in the night skies in Israel. This was actually followed by retaliation from Israel on Iran. Following the attack on Iran's part, Israel also launched a full-scale offensive. Multiple sites in Iran's Isfahan, Mehrabad Airport, Tabriz, Malad and Mashhad were hit with Israeli missiles, after which plumes of thick smoke was witnessed. Iran has also targeted Iraq capital Baghdad, hitting Kurdish groups deep inside of Iraq. Iran launched a barrage of missiles at Israel. This after Israel bombed multiple targets in Lebanon as well. Iran had warned Israel over the breach of ceasefire through Lebanon. Though Lebanon, rather, was not a part of it, but it has been hit. Barrage of missiles were seen over Israel's night sky with sirens blazing across northern Israel. For the first time ever, Iran deployed an unseen jet-powered drone in its overnight attacks on Israel.
2: رژیم متجاوز صهیونیستی با نقض مکرر آتش‌بس شرارت‌های خود علیه مردم مظلوم لبنان را با چراغ سبز و حمایت آمریکای جنایتکار و سکوت مجامع بین‌المللی روز به روز افزایش داده و با استفاده از سلاح‌های ممنوعه 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
0: Sounds of explosions were heard in Tehran, Tabriz and Isfahan, with Israel conducting strikes early on Monday against military targets in western and central Iran, hours after Iran fired a salvo of missiles at Israeli targets in retaliation for an attack on Beirut's southern suburbs. U.S. President Donald Trump said that new strikes by Israel and Iran would not affect his administration's peace talks with Tehran, saying Netanyahu doesn't call the shots. Trump has also leaned on Israel to stop its attacks in Lebanon to allow room for a deal to end the wider war with Iran, including rebuking Netanyahu with obscenities in a phone call last week. Israel earlier on Sunday launched strikes in the Beirut area for the first time since the U.S. announced a truce plan for Lebanon last week. And after the ceasefire in April, Iran once again launched an attack on Israel's Ramat David Air Base. In response, Israel struck multiple locations across Iran. The fresh escalation raises the possibility of a return to heavy fighting, the kind we've been witnessing since the 28th day of February earlier this year. This could be, viewers, complicating the mediation efforts to reach a potential deal to end the U.S.-Israel war with Iran. The attacks have come in spite of U.S. President Donald Trump's claim that he calls all the shots in the region and had instructed the Israeli Prime Minister not to retaliate against Tehran's missile strikes. Reports indicate Trump told Israeli Prime Minister Benjamin Netanyahu not to retaliate against these strikes and allow more time for diplomacy. Well, the American president's effort to restrain an Israeli response clearly signals his administration's push to keep escalating Israel-Iran tensions from derailing ongoing U.S. negotiations with Tehran.
4: We're very close to having a deal, and if we don't have a deal, we'll do it one way or the other. Either way, we win. We're very close. We have a couple of points. They don't even seem like big points. They've conceded the fact that they will not have nuclear weapons. We had a clause in there that we will not develop nuclear weapons, and everybody was very happy with it except me. And I said, well, what happens if they not develop, but they go out and purchase, they acquire? I want to put the word, if they buy or purchase or acquire, you know, you've got to have that in there too, because that's not developing. Most of the drone factories have been knocked out. Most of the launching pads have been knocked out, and most of the missile manufacturing areas have been knocked out, but they still have capacity. They have some missiles, they have some drones. I would say percentage-wise, maybe 21-22% of their missiles. It's a lot of missiles, but it's not what it was when we first attacked.
0: All right, so what's really happening right now is that the American president had asked for restraint. However, that wasn't something that was exercised by the Israeli administration, clearly ignoring the warning from Donald Trump, who had said that give us some room for diplomacy. There were weeks of ceasefire, but the attacks have started once again. And also that is something that is compelling now India once again in its own interest for its own national, saying that come back from Iran if you are there and use whatever means you can to come back to India and to be safe. Caught on camera, Iran missile has hit Israeli airbase. Israel airbase in Haifa has been hit by Iran missiles. It's a direct hit by an Iranian missile on the Ramat David airbase on the outskirts of Haifa. You can take a look at these images coming in where that attack is clearly caught on camera. Escalation of tensions, India issuing an advisory, and the images on your screens at this point in time speak volumes of how things have escalated over a period of time. Images are, in fact, from the Haifa base where there is an attack that took place Clearly, the peace deal and diplomacy in jeopardy. This is Israel's Ramat David base where an attack took place. An Iranian missile hit an Israeli air base. The Israel air base in Haifa hit by Iranian missiles. It's a direct hit by an Iranian missile on the Ramat David air base. This in the outskirts of Haifa. In what clearly is an escalation of further tensions as far as the West Asia war is concerned, we've seen these attacks take place. India issued an advisory already, even as the air base in Israel in Haifa has been hit. These are images coming in from the outskirts of Haifa. This is the Ramat David air base, which has been hit. Okay, we've also do know that the IRGC also has said that it did target Israel's Ramat David air base, with the Iran's Revolutionary Guard saying that they did escalate this. The regional confrontation has been fueled by Israel's attacks on Lebanon and Iran. It is widening, though Israel continues to maintain that Lebanon and ceasefire there was never really a part of the conversation. That was an ongoing one. And that's the reason why attacks on Lebanon has continued. IRGC, meanwhile, has described the strike at the airbase as a warning and cautioned that any further escalation would trigger a broader response.

stunning and shocking pictures coming in. Remember, a powerful earthquake of magnitude 8.2 on the Richter scale has shaken up the Isarangani province in Philippines. Reports indicated people have died so far in the deadly earthquake. Heavy structural damage has been reported. A tsunami warning also issued after the powerful quake in Philippines. From Philippines, moment the earthquake hit was captured on camera. In General Santos City is what we know. In another viral video, a shopping center with a restaurant was reduced to rubble in the province's General Santos City. Take a look at those images coming in. The shopping mall actually just coming down like a pack of cards. Yeah, a school building that officials said was unoccupied, thankfully, also crumbled. Well, the disaster caused structural damage to the Mentao National High School building in Davao del Sur, forcing students to immediately evacuate to safer grounds before a high school building ultimately collapsed. Dramatic footage captured showed ground shaking at a school in the first day of classes following this particular earthquake, a 7.8 on the Richter scale. Teachers and students activated the school's disaster preparedness and safety protocol. The video shows students and staff responding quickly. This tremor shook the school grounds. Following a safety assessment, classes were suspended as a precautionary measure. A powerful quake of magnitude 8.2 on the Richter scale shook Philippines earlier today. Take a look at these images that are coming in since have gone viral. Shocking pictures emerging from Philippines capturing the exact moment when the earthquake struck. This is in Jensen in Philippines. Video shows a commercial establishment building collapsing, generating a massive cloud of dust and blankets. Eyewitnesses are fleeing the scene. This was a major shopping mall that sustained several structural damages, reduced to rubble after earthquake rocked the southern Philippines region. Disaster caused structural damage to Matanan National High School building in Davao, forcing students to immediately evacuate to safer grounds before the high school building collapsed. Massive earthquake in Philippines claimed at least 8 lives. A heavy damage was reported to infrastructure. A tsunami warning also issued. Another viral video shows a shopping center with a restaurant that was reduced to rubble in the General Santos City. People can be seen running helter-skelter following this. You can find this report and much more up on our website. That's indiatoday.in. You can download the app as well. News continues right here. Thank you for watching.

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Hello, Vanakkam, and welcome to So South, an episode where we bring all the important stories from the southern states of India, that is Tamil Nadu, Kerala, Karnataka, Andhra, and Telangana. And for the day, I'm joined by my colleagues Sagai Raj, Shibi Mol, Abdul Bashir, and Apurva Jayachandran. Let's go to the stories.

0: And for the day, the opposition's very crucial meet on the India Alliance meet has begun, and it's a very, very important meeting considering 2029 is considered as a very crucial election for the India itself. And right now we see that the Congress Party, TMC, close to 22 parties have come together in this important huddle. But the important aspect here is that Dravida Munnetra Kazhagam, DMK, which played a very important role until the 2026 elections, apparently has decided not to participate, very clearly stating that Congress are backstabbers. And DMK President M.K. Stalin says that if DMK decides to go ahead and participate in this election, it would only mean that he is hurting his cadres further. Not just that, TMC is participating, however, Aam Aadmi Party has also come forward with the same kind of criticism. Yet, the important aspect, another important party, that is CPIM, Communist Party of India, goes ahead and claims that Rahul Gandhi must clear the air over his kind of like statements before the elections in Kerala, where he said that that is actually CJP, Communist Janata Party, in a way claiming that the Prime Minister kind of did not take any kind of action against the then Chief Minister, Pinarayi Vijayan. And amidst all this criticism and sass, right now, the India Alliance huddle has begun in Delhi. Important aspect is that there was a kind of like confusion over Tamilnadu Vechi Kazhagam will participate in or not, because there was like that is kind of becoming very close. That party is becoming very close to Congress. Yet, it seems there has been no invite so far, but there is a possibility that post this particular huddle, probably TVK can get a formal invite.
1: I don't see any posters. You are telling that.
2: So what about the posters? So what about the message?
1: You are just understand that the this meeting itself is how much their BJP people are scared of this meeting.
2: So there are several posters that are saying
3: that there is no unity in India.
1: Who posted that? Only BJP.
4: गठबंधन के कुछ साथियों ने इस बैठक करने का आग्रह किया था, तो इसलिए बैठक बुलाई गई है। अब उसमें जो भी चर्चा होगी, देश को आगे ले जाने के लिए क्या रणनीति, वो कल तय होगी। बहरहाल कांग्रेस एक रिस्पॉन्सिबल ऑपोजिशन का लीडर होने के नाते अपनी जो है भूमिका हमेशा निभाती रही है और निभाएगी, और इस देश को बहुत जल्द बीजेपी और मोदी से निजात दिलाने के लिए उस रूपरेखा पर काम करेगी।
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0: Apurva Jayachandran is live with us. Apurva, this is a very crucial meeting or a huddle of 22 parties together that becomes the opposition right now. But the important aspect is that DMK is not a part of it, very clearly calling Congress as backstabbers. They have backed off. Is it going to have any kind of like ripples over when it comes to the national issues? Because MK Stalin very clearly says that even though DMK is not participating, it will actually, the party will value the kind of like responses from the other parties in the huddle. Well, I understand we have some technical issue over there, but the important aspect is that like we need to find out whether if DMK is being missed when it comes to this particular huddle, because DMK has been the flag bearer when it comes to the Indy Alliance. In fact, it was MK Stalin who earlier stated very clearly that Rahul Gandhi will become the prime minister candidate, but everything fall apart after the 2026 elections. DMK is not ready to forgive what has happened. Apurva once again with us. Apurva, very clearly, is DMK being missed in this huddle now?
2: Well, in fact, Pramod, if you do see, this is a strong message that is being sent by the DMK. Earlier on, when the 2026 alliance had happened, the DMK was with Congress, and you know, we were also able to see that the India alliance was fighting against the DMK India alliance as well. But post elections, we saw how the Congress there had gone ahead and joined alliances with the TVK, which did not sit well with the DMK. In fact, when all the alliance leaders of the DMK had gone and met with former Chief Minister Stalin, it was the Congress that had gone ahead and sidelined the DMK, and that's what the DMK has been mixed with. Earlier on, there was a statement that had been made by the DMK wherein they had stated that, you know, we will be part of national issues, we will take care, but this India alliance that is meeting that is taking place today, we will not be there way that the Congress High Command had in the rhetoric with the DMK, and that's what has miffed them. They said in the statement that was issued by the DMK, it very clearly mentioned that the Congress had in fact backstabbed the DMK through the alliance talks there, and they had not even had the major minimum courtesy to go ahead and inform the regional party there, the DMK, that they will be aligning with the TVK, and that has not gone down well with the Congress and the DMK there, and that's what it looked like has come out as a result of this India meet as well. Today, you see the DMK MP is not a part of this talk that are underway there. And interestingly so, because not only has the Congress invited the DMK, we're also now seeing the TVK, who are with the alliance in Congress here in Tamil Nadu, they have also not been called. And you see the Congress there left alone from the Tamil Nadu politics essentially.
0: Thank you, Apurva. Well, Aishwarya Paliwal is also live with us from Delhi. Aishwarya, just one thing we want to understand. The thing is that, is there any kind of plan over TVK replacing DMK within this particular huddle? Because very clearly it looks like Congress has become completely close to TVK within a short span. A kind of relationship which had to be built over decades with DMK. We see that kind of closeness or friendship within TVK right now. So is there any kind of plan to bring them inside the Indy Alliance anytime soon?
7: Well, definitely. You know, this is something that, from what I understand, is something which is being worked at, looked at, because let me tell you, there were personal cons.

0: Right, you know, what we are at the moment looking at is the fact that we have seen the kind of closeness, as you rightly pointed out, the kind of closeness that we have seen being built in decades. There were also, let me tell you, personal calls that were being made by the top opposition leaders requesting the DMK to be a part of the India Alliance, but they refused outrightly. So we will see those fissures coming to the fore. The other thing that exactly at the moment is also happening is that what needs to be done next? Because let me tell you, Mamata Banerjee, first time in the national capital after losing the state of West Bengal. Her nephew, Abhishek Banerjee, also a part of the meeting. So from what I understand, the opposition leaders will obviously try to understand from them firsthand what happened in the state of Bengal. Akhilesh Yadav, for him, the next election is the upcoming UP elections. He will definitely be taking notes from Mamata Banerjee. So all those things are something that we will see will be looked at. How to stop the BJP juggernaut, that will be the main focus of the India Alliance, because they were hoping that it will be the TMC that would win the West Bengal elections. But now we are seeing many MLAs already have jumped board, have joined the BJP. We are hearing strong rumours that we could see some of the MPs also jumping ship within the TMC and joining hands with the BJP. What needs to be done next? A very crucial meeting taking place in the national capital today. Nagarj.
1: Certainly, Aishwarya, quite a lot of things are definitely going to change, and I thank you for those updates. Apurva, I request you to stay back. The important aspect right now is that, like, there are certain other things India Alliance will have to also take care of. And the first one is about the kind of comments made by Rahul Gandhi against CPIM. Now, we know that there is a CJP, which means the Cockroach Janata Party. But however, even before this, Congress Neta Rahul Gandhi went ahead and quoted CJP, which is Communist Janata Party. This did not go well with the Communist Party, which wants Rahul Gandhi to clear the air to make sure what exactly he was trying to mean and what is his stance currently. And here's what John Brittas had to say, and so is Rahul Gandhi.
2: Your party has sent a letter to Congress leadership saying that you should clear the air about some of the statements that were made during the run-up to the elections of Kerala. Do you believe, and now you're also going to participate in this, do you think that you all are on the same page, or there seems to be some issue that needs to be sorted before?
3: No, we have serious reservation with regard to the conduct and approach of the Congress party. That's why my general secretary was compelled to write a letter to Mr. Mallikarjun Kharge. See, we have differences in Kerala. We are fighting. Undoubtedly, there is no issue about that. We always say, it's welcome that let us fight there. But when leaders occupying highest positions, like Congress president, opposition leaders, they come down, descend on Kerala and hurl accusations which are unfounded, like we having a truck with BJP and accusing our leader and asking why our leader, Mr. Pinarayi Vijayan, was not arrested. See, it's going beyond that. The whole purpose of we forming the India bloc was to take on BJP. Suppose they accuse us of having some tacit deal with BJP. What is the purpose of we all sitting together? And further, we don't need to have a certificate from Congress party in taking on BJP. These people, Congress party, are more concerned about getting one ministerial berth or Rajya Sabha berth. See, the politics should be beyond that. They should see the larger picture.
4: The CBI and the ED take action against opposition politicians, but do not take action against the Chief Minister of Kerala or the politicians of Kerala. I have got 36 cases on me. I have been interrogated by the ED for 55 hours continuously. Why has the ED taken no action on the Chief Minister of Kerala and his family? And the reason is that they are working together. In fact, in Kerala, it is not the CPM and the BJP. It is the CJP. Everybody knows that they are partners, and everybody knows that they are working together in Kerala to defeat the UP.
1: Well, one thing, we have a breaking right now, and this is about another YouTuber that has been arrested in the state of Tamil Nadu. In fact, we got the arrest intimation just now with us, and the YouTuber's name is Mari Das. He is from Madurai, and earlier we also know how another YouTuber called Savithri Shankar had faced a brunt of the government, and right now this is another YouTuber. In fact, we also got the sections under which he's been arrested. It's 79 79 353/2 of BNS and 66D of IT Act. Very clearly, now BJP has raised a kind of alarm over here, claiming that the state president of BJP, Naina Nagendran, is questioning whether the Chief Minister Vijay

0: taken this particular action by which YouTuber Maridas has been arrested, and BJP is the first one to voice against it. I very clearly say earlier, another YouTuber called Sauke Shankar also was actually arrested for same kind of charges against DMK government. In fact, Maridas also ended up in trouble then, and now it looks like Maridas, who was in Madurai, has been arrested and possibly is being brought to Chennai. Apurva Jayachandran is once again live with us. Apurva, like I said earlier, it was Sauke Shankar and now it is Maridas. But apparently, what seems to be the reason behind the arrest? Any details about the case details?
1: Well, in fact, if you see the YouTuber Maridas in question, he has been time and again, questioning about what has happened during the TVK government. It's been less than, just going to be a month since the TVK has formed governance here. And you've seen several videos that have come out where on social media, a lot of netizens and TVK cadres and leaders also going on and glorifying the TVK government. And that's the question that Maridas has raised. He says that this has become some sort of a real kind of governance. It's not a real governance, but a real governance that has gone ahead and been going forward under TVK. And he has also time and again posted several videos that have been shared by TVK there. Not only are they seen blatantly flouting the laws, but also going on and talking about how their governance is ultimately superior than the rest, their president. And that's the kind of videos that you can see that has been, which Maridas, the YouTuber, has questioned. And in fact, the TVK government here has taken, offense to the kind of videos that have been put out by Maridas. It's not just Maridas. Several other public and, observers, YouTube observers have also gone ahead and question why this is a kind of a real governance that is going on. In fact, we saw opposition leaders, including the DMK, as well as the BJP as well, going ahead and attacking the TVK government, questioning why there are more reels than real governance that is taking place. And now we can see that the YouTuber Maridas has been, in fact, picked up by the Tamil Nadu police. We are also getting to learn that this is not just the first offense that they are looking into. Several other videos that Maridas has posted on social media, TVK government is also looking into that as well. Now, BJP state president Naina Nagendran has gone on and questioned the TVK, asking why is it that the TVK is not, is against this kind of questioning that is being raised, and that it's not just Maridas, but several other people who have also questioned the incompetence of TVK government. In fact, Naina Nagendran has also gone on and questioned if the TVK government is afraid that the truth is coming out.
0: Well, this is quite shocking because the arrest seems to be very quick, and the videos that was been uploaded by Maridas is still available. Quite a lot of things are being asked by BJP. Why can't the chief minister handle kind of dissent? And he's quite, the Naina Nagendran calls this move atrocious. This is like seriously important for the state, considering another YouTuber is actually facing the brunt of the government now. Moving on, another important story from the state of Tamil Nadu, and this is about almost a month it's been since Tamilaga Vichikaragam has come to power. The tussle between DMK and TVK is only seriously turning out to be a very big issue, considering the Chief Minister M.K. Stalin now says that the way he earlier wanted to say that he will wait for 6 months to see, give time for the TVK government to see how they are performing, but the way he's seeing the criticism day after day, be it the power cut issue or the various other issue, it looks like, these are the words of the former Chief Minister M.K. Stalin, it looks like the TVK government will not even sustain, not for 5 months, 4 months, but not even for 3 months. This has not gone well with the TVK as well, because earlier there was an issue between the mayor of the city, Chennai city, Priya, and an MLA from TVK, Pallavi, based on which Adha Vajna kind of raised a challenge, stating that Pallavi was insulted by Priya, and if in the local body elections, which is expected in probably 5 or 6 months, even if DMK could actually win one mayor seat, he would accept that DMK is mighty. These were the words of Minister Adha Vajna, for which immediately DMK reacted in a much stronger manner. Organizational Secretary of DMK, R.S. Bharathi, claimed that Minister Adha Vajna does not know the history. Even when MGR was in his peak, DMK has performed very well when it came to a local body election. He could have stopped with that, but R.S. Bharathi went ahead and said that if TVK wins one mayor seat of the 25 ones, he would go ahead and shave off half his moustache. Serious things happening in the state of Tamil Nadu. Things are turning much serious. And here's what the Neta said.
2: நாட்டிலே நடந்து கொண்டிருக்கக்கூடிய ஒரு ஆட்சி, எப்படிப்பட்ட ஆட்சி என்பதை பற்றி எல்லாம் நான் அதையும் சொல்ல வேண்டிய அவசியம் இல்லை. ஏற்கனவே

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3: Back on the studio now.
4: Drama playing out as far as the Trinamool Congress is concerned. It's a rebellion which is out in the open. Members of Parliament of the Trinamool Congress are now in a huddle in Delhi. They are meeting Sukhendu Sekhar Ray, who just resigned from the party. What we know is that Sharmila Sarkar Prasoon Banerjee, Jagdish Basunia, Kali Pada Soren, Arup Chakrabarti are all meeting. These are members of Parliament who are meeting with Sukhendu Sekhar Ray, clearly indicating which way the wind is blowing at this point in time. Remember, it had been said that there are members of Parliament of the TMC and not just the MLAs who are rebelling against the leadership, but clearly the rebellion here is spreading fast. These are MPs who have been disgruntled and are meeting at this point in time. Indrajit, getting in more details, it couldn't have come at a worse time for Mamata Bandyopadhyay right now in the national capital, trying to in fact figure out her position within the India bloc and the future of the party. On the other hand, we have these MPs of the TMC meeting with the one who has just quit the party. Clearly, all is not well. Far from it, Indro.
5: You know, it's a full-blown rebellion within the party, and as expected, as we have been reporting, as was the buzz, what we were picking up from TMC sources, especially from the rebel camp, what we saw last week at the West Bengal Assembly is now going to be replicated at the Parliament. The fear is that a majority of Trinamool Congress Lok Sabha MPs, if they actually flip and they form a rebel group because they are already in touch with the rebel group, then it could be huge trouble, big trouble for the Trinamool Congress leadership. Perhaps they have sensed it. That's precisely why Mamata Banerjee's the sense of urgency for her to be at the India bloc meeting today. Remember, Mamata Banerjee reached Delhi yesterday. Abhishek Banerjee reached Delhi 2 days back. They were in Delhi because they were trying to figure out and firefight, because a lot of these Trinamool Congress MPs are already in touch with the rebel camp and they are in Delhi. What we were given to understand, they were incommunicado.
4: A lot of people have been talking about this number of 20 which is doing the rounds. How many could there possibly be here? How many more MPs could be then leaving or rather resigning from the Trinamool Congress?
5: Let me show the photograph. If we can play that photograph out, and we will be able to explain, and I will name each one of them. This is a big huddle that took place in New Delhi. And Shukendu Shekhar Ray, as we broke the news earlier this morning, Shukendu Shekhar Ray, veteran Trinamool Congress MP, has resigned from his post from Rajya Sabha. He has also resigned from the party. And you see there are about one, two, three, six. There are six... There are five Lok Sabha MPs who are there in this photograph that we are showing. And if you can play this photograph out on the screen, we will be able to mark them out. We can confirm that there was Sharmila Sarkar from Bardhaman. There was Prasoon Banerjee from Howrah. There was Shukendu Shekhar Roy himself. There was Jagdish Basunia from North Bengal, from Kuch Bihar. There is Kalipada Soren from Jhargram. And there is Arup Chakrabarti from Bakura. So we can name five Trinamool Congress Lok Sabha MPs: Sharmila Sarkar, Prasoon Banerjee, Jagdish Basunia, Kalipada Soren, and Arup Chakrabarti. So these are the five Trinamool Congress MPs from Lok Sabha who can be seen there, whom we can identify in that huddle, in that meeting that's taking place in New Delhi. And there are others also. We'll try and confirm who else is there. These are the ones who are visible. There are others who are not visible, but they could be present in that meeting. Now, there are others like... there are Rajya Sabha MPs, which we are trying to figure out. Shougata Roy, of course, one of the key members of the Lok Sabha, he is in Kolkata right now. He's not in New Delhi. So we can rule that out. But there are a few others. There is a lot of speculation about the others. So I'm not naming those who are not visible right now. But we can confirm to you that these are the five Trinamool Congress Lok Sabha members who can be seen in this photograph, which took place in Delhi. This is a huddle at a time when their party chief, Mamata Banerjee, is in Delhi to attend the India bloc meeting. And while she is attending that meeting, we've got this photograph, we've accessed this photograph from a huddle of rebel Trinamool Congress MPs. So there were Trinamool Congress rebel MLAs, the bloc of which 60 of them. Yesterday, Ritobroto Banerjee confirmed to me that there are 61 of them now. So from 58, it has gone up to 61. While they continue to remain as a separate bloc in the West Bengal Legislative Assembly, the same formula can now be seen being replicated in the parliament, parliamentary party of the Trinamool Congress as well, where we see a lot of these MPs, especially from the Lok Sabha, are in a huddle with one MP from Rajya Sabha who has just tendered his resignation today.
4: So you know what's happening, Indru, here, and let's talk a little about that. Because this is not just about people then upfront making statements and, you know, resigning from the TMC like Shukendu Shekhar Ray. There are others also who say that we can't continue for various reasons. For example, we've had Santanu Sen in the past say that he can't continue as spokesperson. Kakuli Ghosh, somebody who's been a prominent Trinamool Congress face in Parliament again, has said she can't continue in her post. So there is discontent which is brewing. I want to know what really is the road ahead for, if I may call them, the original TMC, Mamata Banerjee's camp. What can they possibly do in a situation like that if at all things come to the state where we have, you know, two TMCs perhaps battling each other for who really is the real TMC?
5: Well, look, Sneha, the plan is very clear. What you saw in the West Bengal Vidhan Sabha or in the assembly is to have two-thirds number members within the elected members of the party. So Trinamool Congress had 80 MLAs in the Vidhan Sabha. They have two-thirds. So they have more than 53. So it's the number stands at 61 is what Ritobroto Banerjee has told us. So they have formed a bloc and they are challenging the authority of Mamata Banerjee and Abhishek Banerjee on the floor of the house in the assembly. And the speaker has already accepted Ritobroto Banerjee's nomination from within the elected members of the assembly of the TMC as the leader of the opposition. So he is now the leader of the opposition. The Trinamool says this is illegal and they are going to challenge it before the court. They were supposed to do that. It hasn't happened yet, but we are hoping that it happens sometime soon. On the other hand, what's happening at the in the Lok Sabha is that the same plan is being replicated. You know, the name that we had a confirmation of was Kakuli Ghosh Dastidar, because she has already resigned from all her posts in the party. But Kakuli Ghosh Dastidar has not resigned from the Trinamool Congress yet. But you have another name now, Shukendu Shekhar Roy, who spoke to us a few days back. He has formally tendered his resignation from the Trinamool Congress, and he has formally tendered his resignation as a Rajya Sabha MP of the Trinamool Congress. So Shukendu Shekhar Roy is out of the Trinamool Congress fold. He has put out a statement where he has of course not just criticized the Trinamool Congress rule for last 15 years, he has also appreciated, there was a lot of appreciation for the BJP and the way the new BJP government in West Bengal is fulfilling its pre-poll promises. So that becomes evidently clear. And at this point in time, the photograph, again, I'm saying, the photograph that we are showing, it shows five Trinamool Congress Lok Sabha members from the Lok Sabha in a huddle being attended by Shukendu Shekhar Roy, who has just resigned as a Rajya Sabha member of Trinamool Congress. And he has also resigned from the party. So things are moving fast. In fact, Shukendu Shekhar Roy, in an interview with me just a few days back, had categorically said this, that a majority of Lok Sabha MPs will no longer remain associated or will agree with the leadership of Mamata Banerjee and Abhishek Banerjee. And we are seeing that unfold. Yesterday, Ritubrata Banerjee has also told me that he was in touch with several of these MPs. Now, this is clear because Ritubrata told me that there were 5 to 6 MPs that he had been in touch with personally. Now we can see there are at least 5 Lok Sabha MPs of the Trinamool Congress whom we can now name. So far, we were not being able to name them. We knew a lot of names. There was this conversation happening within the rebel camp, and we knew that some of these people, some of these Lok Sabha members were in touch. But we didn't have concrete evidence of such a meeting happening. Now we have that evidence as we are putting it in front of our audiences that there is a huddle that's underway in New Delhi in which 5 of the Trinamool Congress Lok Sabha MPs are seen sitting with Shukendu Shekhar Roy, who has resigned. And obviously, this is a huge setback for Mamata Banerjee because she is the party supreme.
4: I see this is a huge setback undoubtedly, but also as huge embarrassment, and we'll talk about that because as these MPs are speaking, we have another set of leaders who are meeting. This is a leader. Mamata Banerjee is a leader who always tried to position herself as somebody who could lead the India bloc. And imagine these visuals, the optics of this meeting with Shukendu Shekhar Roy along with the other MPs who could possibly be quitting the TMC, dumping Didi in a sense. This looks terrible and a huge embarrassment in that sense of the word, isn't it? I'm going to come back to you. Be with us. We're talking about the turmoil, viewers, within the Trinamool Congress with the party is set to move the Calcutta High Court, challenging the appointment of Ritubrata Banerjee as the leader of the opposition. That's a battle they're fighting in the Kolkata Assembly. After TMC MP Shukendu Shekhar Roy resigned as Rajya Sabha MP, 5 other TMC MPs are holding a meeting with him. While Mamata is in Delhi for a key opposition meeting, TMC MPs in a huddle include Sharmila Sarkar, Prasun Banerjee, Shukendu Shekhar Roy, Jagadish Basunia, Kalipada Soren and Arup Chakrabarti. In another big jolt to the TMC, we have MP Shukendu Roy quitting, and he also resigned from the TMC, citing corruption and law and order failure in Bengal under the previous Mamata Bandyopadhyay government. He's also said there are atrocities against women under TMC rule. Remember, one of the first few leaders to actually speak about the Arjikar incident. When it happened, he actually sat on a dharna demanding the resignation of the top police officers in Bengal at that point in time. It was also showcased by the TMC then. He's praised BJP's historic electoral win in Bengal in his resignation letter. Spoke exclusively to Indrajit, my colleague there, and said that more TMC MPs could be joining the rebels after 60 MLAs dumped Didi. Now, speaking to India Today again, Ritubrata Banerjee, the rebel MLA, who now is the leader of the opposition, said that he's got the support of 61 MLAs and said numbers are only going to increase further. He reiterated his demand for a floor test in the assembly. The rebel TMC MLA also launched an attack on Abhishek Banerjee, saying this is their team's win against his despotic mindset and asserted that dynastic politics will not succeed in Bengal. Ritubrata, however, requested Mamata to be their advisor and guiding force while saying that he wants nothing to do with Abhishek. Amid this exodus, TMC MP Kirti Azad has backed Mamata Banerjee, declaring that he stands with Didi and saying that traitors are free to leave. All reactions coming in. Let's take a listen.
3: में जो हुआ था उसका असर देखिए सिर्फ अर्जीगढ़ के लिए नहीं था, वो एक तो दिल में है, हजारों कारण था जिसके लिए आम जनता खफा हो गए थे, वो नहीं निकल रहा था। जैसे अर्जीगढ़ घटा सारे जनता सड़क पर आ गए। अभी 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
4: Clearly, the TMC, as we know it, is imploding at this point in time. We don't know the road ahead. Now, several leaders have said that they don't want to continue with the party, but there are many others who are quitting their position as a sign of resentment about what's been happening within the party. This intro has been happening for a while now. Truly, this is Mamata's asset test. A party that she's built really from the scratch is now headed to a vertical split here, isn't it?
5: Well, absolutely. And the plan, Sneha, is for our audiences, if I can explain, what I have been able to pick up is that the plan is that the rebel camp wants 2/3 of the numbers in the Lok Sabha. So the Trinamool Congress now has 28 members of parliament in the Lok Sabha. They had 29 after the Lok Sabha elections in 2024. At Basirhat, the seat is vacant right now because the MP there, Haji Nurul Islam, he passed away. So 28 MPs, so they need 2/3. So it's about 19 or 20 odd MPs that they are seeking so that they have complete control. So at this point in time, I can tell you the numbers that I have been able to gather, and they are fast changing, so they are not fixed right now. With Mamata Banerjee, there are about 10 to 12 odd MPs, at max 13, who are still with Mamata Banerjee. So out of these 28, if you deduct 13, there are 15 other MPs whose status is unknown. So all these 15 MPs, out of these 15, we can now confirm to you 5. So Jagadish Basunia, Arup Chakrabarti, Kalipodo Soren, Sharmila Sarkar, Prasoon Banerjee. So these are the MPs who are now visible. There are others as well, and I can tell you, I told you 15 of them. So there are others also, remaining 10, who are in touch, we are told. But we can't name them because we don't have their photograph right away. But things are moving so fast at this point in time. As and when we get confirmation about their position, we shall be able to name them as well. But this is huge right now. On a day this morning when one Rajya Sabha MP has quit the party and his post, the same Rajya Sabha MP seen in a huddle with 5 more Lok Sabha MPs clearly gives a cue what's going to happen very soon for the Trinamool Congress. So Mamata Banerjee, Abhishek Banerjee, we will be able to show those photographs as well. It's a tale of two photographs. Mamata Banerjee at the India Bloc meeting right now. She is trying to save her party, resuscitate her party, resurrect her party, somehow hold on to her party by speaking to India Bloc members, seeking the support of the opposition India Bloc members, specifically the Congress. But her own party is in complete disarray at this point in time, even when she remains in Delhi. And also another interesting point, Sneha, is, look, it's all playing out in New Delhi right now, West Bengal politics. Mamata Banerjee, Abhishek Banerjee, Kalyan Banerjee, Dola Sen and Derek O'Brien. So the top brass of the Trinamool are in Delhi right now for the India Bloc meeting. There are other TMC MPs who are also in Delhi, as evident from this photograph. The West Bengal Chief Minister, Shubhendu Adhikari, he is also in New Delhi today. He left this morning. He's already reached, I believe, and he will be attending the Ayushman Bharat event in New Delhi in the afternoon. So all the key players, the stakeholders of Bengal politics, are in New Delhi at this point in time.
4: Interesting developments, a split within the TMC, which is for all of us to see. The chief ministers in Delhi today, of course, it's a government event. We do know that formally the West Bengal government finally is going to be joining the much touted Ayushman Bharat scheme of the center. But on the sidelines, we have all of this play out as well. The India Bloc is meeting too, when the party clearly is seeing a big split here. Now, we also spoke to Rituprita Banerjee. Indra was in conversation with him. He now is the leader of the opposition in the Bengal Assembly. On this war that is playing out between the TMC, within a set of TMC leaders. Now, here's what he's had to say about the road ahead for the party.
5: Within the family also, you could hear murmurs about the same issue that you have raised, that the MLAs have raised, about Abhishek Banerjee.
8: Yeah.
5: And his leadership.
8: Absolutely. See, a 6-time, 7-time, 8-time MLA. MLA, multiple times who have been elected. All those people had to stand up to give an ovation. So this is not a healthy thing for a democratic party. Then on 19th, when we met again, we were categorically told that when you sign, put 6th as the date. When 6th, on 19th, you were attending the meeting.
5: Yes.
8: You were being categorically told that you put the date as 6th.
5: Okay.
8: You may ask, why did you put that? Frankly speaking, I did not have the courage there to disobey them. But on 19th, and when we saw that these signatures were not matching on that day, I'm telling you, 19th, we categorically raised one point, that when the election was going on, first, when a scheduled election, 29th, the campaign of which ended on 27th, I categorically said, Sandeepan also said, that during that election campaign, Abhishek Banerjee had gone to Falta, and what do you say, this arrogance was just slipping out from everywhere when he said, the mode, the manner, the body language.
5: The crematorium comment.
8: No, there was no humility. It was said, yes, the electric crematorium comment, it was said categorically that Jahangir for long has been asking from me about the establishment of an electric crematorium in Falta. Abhishek Banerjee said that after 4th, many people will be having heart attacks. So the people who will die by heart attacks, they need to be cremated. Such arrogance, is unthinkable of. So he said, so Jahangir is such a chosen one that for him he can go to the extent of the comment of making the comment on electric crematorium. So he needs to be expelled. And the answer is, see the tweet again. That arrogance.
9: Or jahan tak parliament ka sawal hai, pichle 15 mahina 2024 ka December se 2026 ka April mein, March ka antak. शुगेंदुदा जो बोल रहे हैं, मैं भी वो चीज़ भुगत के आया हूँ. पिछले एक साल में 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
4: Ritapata Day making that big statement. Now it is Sukendu Ray. There could be more. That's what he says. Within the party, there is growing disgruntlement. I am in touch with various MPs. He said that before as well. Still speaking exclusively to India Today, he said, I have also faced what Sukendu Sekhar Ray is facing. That continues to be our top focus story right here. For the moment, we are pausing for a quick commercial break.
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Farmers have been the backbone of this transformation envisioned by the Prime Minister over the past 12 years. PM Kisan Yojana has benefited 9.35 crore farmers in the 21st installment alone till November 2025, disbursing over 3.70 lakh crore rupees to 11 crore farmer families. Each farmer receives 6,000 rupees annually. It is the same story from Uttar Pradesh to Punjab. Under PM Kisan, millions of Maharashtra farmers secured critical financial stability through direct annual income support during Prime Minister Modi's 12-year governance. The scheme has empowered farmers in Madhya Pradesh, just as it has worked for others in all states. For women, Prime Minister Modi's government has delivered unprecedented empowerment. 2 crore women have become Lakhpati Didis through self-help groups, with a target of 3 crore. Over 10.03 crore women are part of 92.06 lakh self-help groups. Under Mudra Yojana, 68% of loans, over 27 crore, have gone to women entrepreneurs. Under Pradhan Mantri Awas Yojana, urban 90 lakh houses are owned by women. Uttarakhand is one example of women empowerment. Uttarakhand State Rural Livelihood Mission, funded by the central government, aims to empower rural women through self-help groups and provide them with sustainable livelihood opportunities. A total of 1,203 self-help groups have been formed in 140 village organizations. Women empowerment has been the foundation of rural development for the Modi government in the past 12 years.

India's youth are driving innovation. Beyond the 526 drone startups, the government has formalized 76.28 lakh vendors through PM Swanidhi, providing 68 lakh loans. With 125 unicorns valued at $366 billion, India has become the world's third largest startup ecosystem. Sita is a drone didi. After 15 days of free training at Gurugram, she was provided with a drone and an auto rickshaw from IFFCO. She now sprays seeds across the fields herself with drone technology, earning 350 rupees per acre. Drone technology in agriculture has revolutionized Indian farming, empowering women and marginalized people in the rural sector. Pradhan Mantri Swanidhi Yojana has been the game changer for people in Pauri and Tehri region in Uttarakhand. This is a reflection of how small vendors across the country have benefited from central government schemes. Jammu and Kashmir has witnessed sea change in the past 12 years. Since the abrogation of Article 370, marginalized people have become eligible for government employment. It is also the only place in the country where everyone is covered in the health scheme Ayushman Bharat. From Digital India to Atmanirbhar Bharat, from infrastructure to welfare, 12 years of transformation, 12 years of decisive governance, from aspiration to achievement. India's growth story is entering a new chapter, one that aims to make the dream of Viksit Bharat

0: One is coming in, and this is an exclusive piece of information that India Today has accessed. Now, Ayush Malik, alias Muhammad Ali, has spoken and has said that he chose the name Muhammad Ali, admits to listening to radical Pakistan sermons. He's also said belief in the Muslim faith. The family member of this young man has claimed that he was brainwashed. The police investigations looking at the forcible conversion angle is underway. This has got to do with the Shamli conversion case, and it's now taking a new and interesting turn. Listen in to Ayushman Malik.
1: आपका नाम क्या हो चुका है?
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0: Well, that is something that is now being investigated by the police. 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
11: Manik Tala has been cast as Donna Ganguly, and the film is expected to explore their relationship in detail. To further retain the authentic Bengali flavor, several actors from Bengal have been cast in key roles. Aparajita Adhya will portray Saurav's mother, Nirupa Ganguly, while Saswata Chatterjee essays the role of his father. Young actress Shrija Bhattacharya has also joined the cast as young Donna Ganguly. Interestingly, Rajkumar Rao was last seen in the quirky comedy Toaster, a film packed with chaos, humor, and unexpected twists.
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7: Hi, Sharda University. The world comes together at Sharda. Where are you?
8: A very good afternoon to all our viewers. You're watching Lunch Break on India Today with me, Anjali Pandey. Lots lined up for you in this bulletin. But first, let's take a look at the headlines. Key India bloc meeting underway in Delhi amid widening rift. DMK skips. Mamata Banerjee and Akhilesh Yadav attend the huddle. Opposition recalls joint defeat of delimitation bills. Alleges continued assault on constitution. Trouble mounts for Didi as MPs may desert her. Sukendu dumps Mamata Banerjee. Five others may follow suit. First images of TMC Rajya Sabha MP in touch with five parliamentarians on India Today. Uttar Pradesh cops claim love jihad plot by woman gym trainer to target a son of wealthy businessman. Cops claim Ayush Malik became Muhammad Ali through coercion and brainwash. Gym trainer Chandni Qureshi and father arrested. Iran breaks weeks of ceasefire, fires multiple missiles. Israel launches full-scale offensive, attacks multiple Iranian cities despite Donald Trump's warnings. Monster earthquake of 8.2 on Richter scale strikes Philippines. Eight dead in massive earthquake. Tsunami up to 3 feet in some Philippines coasts.

offensive attacks multiple Iranian cities despite Donald Trump's warnings. Monster earthquake of 8.2 on Richter scale strikes Philippines. 8 dead in massive earthquake. Tsunami up to 3 feet in some Philippines coasts.

0: And at the top of this hour, we're getting some breaking news. This is regarding the TMC rebellion. Now, what we are learning is that Shuvendu Adhikari, the Bengal chief minister, is in the national capital, and TMC rebels have gathered to meet the West Bengal chief minister. As per sources, what we're learning is that 14 TMC Lok Sabha MPs are already meeting the Bengal chief minister, Shuvendu Adhikari. Will they be switching sides? Remains to be seen. But 20 is the number, the two-third mark, which they need to duck the anti-defection law. So as per sources, 14 TMC Lok Sabha MPs are meeting Shuvendu Adhikari, the Bengal chief minister. In fact, BJP MP Biplab Deb is also present in this meeting. Remember, this comes after the Rajya Sabha MP from TMC, Shukhendu Ray, quit the party, tendered his resignation, and now, after resignation, he also met with other five TMC MPs. And after that, the latest development is that 14 TMC MPs are now meeting Shuvendu Adhikari, the Bengal chief minister. My colleague Indrajit Kundu is now joining us with more details on this. Indrajit, first the resignation of Shukhendu Ray, then the huddle of the TMC MPs, the 60 MC MPs, and now what we're learning is that 14 TMC MPs are now meeting the Bengal chief minister.
1: Well, that's what sources are telling us, that the Bengal chief minister, of course, left Kolkata at about 10 a.m. in the morning. He was scheduled to visit New Delhi today because the Ayushman Bharat project would be launched from Delhi by the health ministry. So he was supposed to be there. What we are given to understand is that a major, major meeting is now taking place at the residence of Bhupendra Yadav, who is one of the in charges of West Bengal from the BJP. He played a key role in BJP's victory in West Bengal, as you would know. So Bhupendra Yadav and Biplab Deb, another key person for BJP's victory in West Bengal, both of them at Bhupendra Yadav's residence. Shubhendu Adhikari has also reached Bhupendra Yadav's residence, is what we are told. And there are 14 Lok Sabha MPs of the Trinamool Congress, is what sources are telling us, who are now meeting the BJP leadership. So this is extremely crucial. 14 Lok Sabha MPs, we are given to understand from our sources, are meeting the BJP leadership in the presence of West Bengal Chief Minister Shuvendu Adhikari. This is the biggest political news break at this point in time as far as West Bengal is concerned.
0: And Indrajit, what is also interesting to note is
1: Mamata Banerjee is also in New Delhi.
0: Exactly. Mamata Banerjee is also in the national capital, but these rebel MPs are meeting the Bengal Chief Minister Shuvendu Adhikari, that too in the national capital. So all the action of Bengal politics is actually taking place in the national capital. And Indrajit, let's also talk about the numbers. What we're learning is that... All right, these are the visuals of from outside the meeting that is taking place between the TMC MPs and the Bengal Chief Minister Shuvendu Adhikari. Remember, that is the latest development that's coming in. So earlier in the day, the TMC Rajya Sabha MP Shukhendu Shekhar Ray quit from the TMC, and after which he also met five other TMC MPs, and after which now we're learning that there was also a meeting of 14 TMC MPs with Bengal Chief Minister Shuvendu Adhikari, which comes at a time when Mamata Banerjee herself is present in the national capital to attend the India bloc meeting. And Indrajit continues to stay with us. Indrajit, let's also talk about the numbers. 14 TMC MPs in a meeting with Shuvendu Adhikari, who is from the BJP, and 20 is the two-third mark to duck the anti-defection law. So, which does not seem to be very far given the situation, the current rebellion situation that is ongoing in the TMC.
1: Well, absolutely. This is what we are picking up at this point in time. And what is interesting is that the Trinamool Congress now, at this point in time, has 28 members of parliament. 29 MPs they had in 2024. But the demise of Haji Nurul Islam from Boshirhat brings down the strength to 28 right now. So the by-polls have not taken place in Boshirhat. There are some legal cases pending. So there are 28

0: Trinamool Congress, sitting Trinamool Congress Lok Sabha MPs, out of which we are given to understand from our sources there are around 14 MPs who are in the rebel camp, who were in touch with the rebel camp, and now they are in a huddle with the BJP leadership in the presence of West Bengal Chief Minister Shubhendu Adhikari. And as you said, that the number that is being targeted by the rebel camp is 20, so that they have a two-thirds majority. Now, two-thirds would be around 19. So 19 is the magic figure right now, because the total strength of the Trinamool Congress in Lok Sabha now is down to 28. So they need 19 MPs. We are hearing at this point in time, and these are fast-paced developments that are taking place. Every minute, things are changing. Rituprata Banerjee, just a short while back, he spoke to reporters at the Bengal Assembly, and he said the same thing. He's saying that every minute, things are developing and moving very fast. So it's very difficult to even keep track of the political developments that are happening all in New Delhi right now. Mamata Banerjee and Abhishek Banerjee and some of the TMC top brass, they are in a huddle with the India bloc. And while that is happening, you have these 14 MPs, and some of whom I can name right now, because we've got images and we are showing that image on our screen for our audiences on India Today. There is Arup Chakrabarty. He's from Bakura. There is Kalipadu Soren from Jhargram, Jungle Mahal area, these two. There is Prasoon Banerjee from Howrah. There is Sharmila Sarkar from Bardhaman. So we can confirm, and there is Prasoon Banerjee, Sharmila Sarkar, there is Kalipadu Soren, there is Arup Chakrabarty from Bakura. So these are the names that we can confirm to you right now, who were in the huddle of the rebel camp today, and we are given to understand that they are there at the meeting which is taking place with the BJP leadership, is what we are told. So 14 is a huge number at this point in time, out of which, and Jagadish Basunia. So Jagadish Basunia, Prasoon Banerjee, Sharmila Sarkar, Arup Chakrabarty and Kalipada Soren, these are the five MPs whose image we have received. They were seen in a huddle with Shukendu Sekhar Ray, the Rajya Sabha MP who has resigned from Rajya Sabha and who's also resigned from Trinamool Congress. So he is a free bird right now within the scheme of things. These Lok Sabha MPs are currently in a huddle with the BJP leadership in New Delhi right now.
1: Right. Indrajit, we earlier saw the 60 rebel MLAs, and now we're seeing 14 TMC MPs now meeting Shubhendu Adhikari. So has this internal crisis now moved on from the Bengal Assembly to the Parliament?
0: Well, quite evidently so. I mean, it's clearly that at this point in time, this entire thing has moved from the West Bengal Assembly to the Parliament. Because remember, yesterday when we spoke to Rituprata Banerjee in the interview that he gave me, he clearly confirmed to me, it was just not less than 24 hours back, he has confirmed to me that he himself was in touch with several of the Lok Sabha MPs of the Trinamool Congress. And that the conversations were taking place, discussions were taking place. We've also heard from Shukendu Sekhar Ray, who spoke to me a few days back. He was the one who actually first gave me the hint that a majority of Trinamool Congress Lok Sabha MPs are ready to flip. How they are going to do it is the matter of question and formality right now. Will they remain as a separate bloc in the Trinamool Congress and challenge the authority of Abhishek Banerjee for sure and Mamata Banerjee as well? Or will they, jump ship and join the BJP? That's not clear. But joining the BJP is a distant question right now, because the BJP leadership, specifically the state BJP president Shamik Bhattacharya, has time and again made it amply clear that the gates were not open and they don't want anybody and everybody to come and join from the Trinamool Congress. In fact, there are some like Swapan Dasgupta, whom I spoke to a few days back, and in an interview he told me that, he has reservations. There are several others who has reservations, so they don't want all these people from the Trinamool Congress to join because they believe that they are corrupt.
1: But Indrajit, the big question that arises now, as you mentioned, that Shamik Bhattacharya has time and again said that the doors are not open for the TMC leaders to join the BJP, then what is the point of holding this meeting, TMC MPs meeting Shubhendu Adhikari?
0: Well, look, you know, it's impossible for me to predict as to what is being, you know, discussed inside that meeting. I will try and reach out to my sources to dig in more. But I can tell you, you know, what has happened, Anjali, in the past few days. Ritabrata Banerjee and Sandipan Saha, these are the two MLAs who are rebel. They are saying they have 61 MLAs in their camp right now. But what

0: आई रोहतक देखे हैं। तो अभी बंगाल में ममता बनर्जी और टीएमसी पार्टी, ये दोनों मतलब बिखरते जा रहे हैं। और इंडिया गठबंधन की भीतर ममता बनर्जी का रोल क्या रोल रही, ये भी हम सबको जानकारी में है।
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2: Big Sukendu Ray blow to Mamata Banerjee. Let us understand the implications. So Sukendu Shekhar Ray is one of the TMC's tallest MPs who has now resigned from the party. And he may take a chunk of TMC MPs along with him. And we're already showing you the visuals of him holding a meeting with five other TMC MPs. And now we're also learning that 14 TMC MPs are already meeting the Bengal Chief Minister. So rebellion is rising. TMC is falling apart clearly. After the MLAs, I think it's time for the MPs, and which is already evident with all the action that is taking place in the national capital. The damage, there's damage to TMC's national image now that is being caused. So till now, the damage was at a state level. But now even the parliamentarians are, there's rebellion among the MPs also against the top leadership. And Sukendu has exposed the deep rot within the TMC. He has slammed the regime under the Mamata Banerjee. He has slammed the corruption, the law and order issues, and how the women were not safe under the Mamata Banerjee government. In fact, some more breaking news coming in. And TMC rebel MP Sukendu's big attack on Mamata Banerjee. Sukendu to TMC, power went to their heads. Power went to the heads of TMC leaders. This is the big attack by Sukendu Shekhar Ray, who has quit from the TMC. Just today he tendered his resignation, and now he has attacked Mamata Banerjee, saying that power went to their heads. So he has quit the TMC, he has resigned from the Rajya Sabha and the primary membership of the Trinamool Congress, and now he has launched a sharp attack on the party leadership after his exit. He has linked TMC's defeat to public anger. He has said the people who brought the party to power ultimately voted it out. He claimed that TMC leaders became disconnected from the ground realities after years in power, and alleged ministers, councillors, panchayat leaders and other functionaries became inaccessible to ordinary workers. In fact, he has also stated that RG Kaur case became a turning point for the TMC. He has said that the impact of the RG Kaur rape and murder case extended far beyond the incident itself. He has also claimed that the case triggered an unprecedented public reaction across West Bengal, and he noted that the doctors, the professionals and politically unaffiliated citizens joined the RG Kaur protest. In fact, he has stated that power had gone to the TMC leaders' heads. He has alleged that TMC leaders started believing that they were beyond accountability, and he has said that the leadership failed to understand the scale of public outrage after the RG Kaur incident. So essentially he's saying that power went to the heads of the TMC leaders. They became they thought that they are not accountable for any lapses, for any law and order situation that is arising in the state, for any failures of the state government. And he's also alleged how there was corruption that was taking place under the Mamata Banerjee regime, and that they underestimated the RG Kaur incident. And my colleague Indrajit continues to stay with us. Indrajit, that's a sharp attack from the ex-TMC leader, the TMC rebel MP Sukendu Shekhar Ray, who is attacking the Mamata Banerjee government, highlighting the law and order issues, the women's safety issues, the RG Kaur issue, which was underestimated by the party, and how power went to the heads of the senior TMC leaders.
3: Well, absolutely. You know, it's a scathing letter or a press release that Sukendu Shekhar Roy has given this morning after his resignation, where he talks about the two biggest issues that he talks about is endemic institutionalized corruption and atrocity against women. Because remember, Sukendu Shekhar Roy is a MP within the Trinamool Congress who was the first to come out and protest during the RG Kaur incident. He was against the party's handling of the RG Kaur incident, and he had then spoken out. I remember I had interviewed him then, and I clearly remember that when he spoke out, when he put out a tweet and then he gave interviews to the media, he got calls from the West Bengal police, from the Kolkata police, and he was summoned by the Kolkata police at the Kolkata police headquarters by the cyber cell. He has shared that description of what had happened then with me in that interview that I did last week. Since then, since 2024 August, after the Arjikor incident took place, since then, Shukendu Shekhar Roy says that he has been completely sidelined within the party, and nothing much has been given to him. Work has been given to him. And he then told me last week that even though he was physically and officially a member of the party and an MP of Trinamool Congress, but he had mentally detached himself. And now the official thing has happened. He has resigned. This is the resignation letter. I'll once again ask Tapusa, my camera person, to show. This is the letter. This is the press release that Shukendu Shekhar Roy has actually put out after his resignation today. This is the Bangla version. And as we've been stating, this is a scathing indictment of his own party. Right after his resignation, this is the press release that he has come out with, where he says that, Belagam Durniti. He's saying that uncontrolled corruption, Chorom Nari Nirjaton, extreme atrocity on women is what he's saying. Shikha Shastho Shilpo Kormoshamastar. He's saying health, education, industry, job creation, law and order, Ayin Srinkhola. In all these sectors, the Trinamool Congress leadership in the last 15 years have been an utter failure. He also says that because of which, people of Bengal has now given a historic mandate to the BJP. He says, Bharatiya Janata Dal ke Banglar itihashe prothombar bipul shongkhak ashone joy korechen. And therefore, he says that I bow down to that, to the mandate of the people. I bow down to the mandate of the people. And he is also, it's also an appreciation on his part for the BJP leadership. He's saying that the Shubhendu Adhikari government, ever since it has come to power, it has tried to fulfill the pre-poll promises that they had made. So he's saying that the pre-poll promises that were given by the BJP government, that the new BJP government under the leadership of Shubhendu Adhikari is trying to fulfill. And they're working to fulfill that. And therefore, he bows down to the mandate of the people, and he has decided to resign from the Trinamool Congress and also as a member of the parliament. So,
2: all right.
3: Lots of political messaging from one letter that Shukendu has put out in the public domain right now.
2: Right, Indrajit, thank you so much for getting us all those details. So that's the scathing attack that has been made by Shukendu Shekhar Ray, who has quit from the TMC. He has also resigned from the parliament. He was a Rajya Sabha MP. And those are the kind of attacks which are being made on the former Mamata Banerjee government, the kind of leadership that was there and the kind of issues that the state was facing. So is the TMC now falling apart? Let us take a look at the recent resignations from the party. So first and foremost, Shukendu Shekhar Ray, who has resigned today. He was an Rajya Sabha MP, and he has resigned from TMC, and he has also quit the parliament membership and now making scathing attack against the TMC, citing corruption and law and order failure. Now, next comes Manoj Tiwari, who was a junior sports minister and ex-cricketer, and he was also an MLA, and he has quit TMC after the poll results. He had also blamed the party leadership. And then comes Rutabrata Bandyopadhyay, who's in TMC, who is an MLA from the TMC. He has been expelled over anti-party activities by the party leadership. Then comes Sandeepan Saha, who's also another MLA from the TMC. He's also been expelled over anti-party activities. And then comes Firhad Hakim, who has resigned as the Kolkata mayor. Then comes Mamata Banerjee's close aide, who used to be a close aide, Kakoli Ghosh, who has also resigned as the president of the TMC Women Wing. Then comes Shantanu Sen, who has resigned as the TMC national spokesperson. Riju Datta, who was the TMC spokesperson, he has been suspended for 6 years over anti-party remarks. Then comes Kohinoor Majumdar, who's also a TMC spokesperson. He has also been suspended for 6 years over anti-party remarks. So these are the suspensions, the people who have quit from the party and the people who have been suspended for anti-party activities and remarks. And with that, we're now slipping into a very short break. But do stay with us, as on the other side, we'll get you more on the West Asia war, which has been reignited as Iran has broken weeks of ceasefire and Israel has also retaliated. More on this on the other side.

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8: Is there a waiver or carve out for India in acquiring and procuring Su-57s and S-500 air defense systems from the United States of America? And will that stand? How do you think India should be dealing with America and the sanctions?
9: We all remember a time when Prime Minister Modi was banned from going to the territory of the United States of America. And I know that Prime Minister Modi would never forget about it. Now he's a Prime Minister, all the sanctions have been eliminated, and the relationship between the USA and India are developing successfully, as far as I understand, and India is a sovereign country.

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0: Welcome back. We're getting some breaking news. This is regarding the CBSE revaluation row. Now, Delhi High Court has sought Centre and CBSE's response on NSUI's plea, and Delhi High Court has told CBSE to file its reply by Friday on the revaluation row. Now, what the NSUI is demanding in its plea is to keep the revaluation portal open for a month. Remember, the revaluation portal is now closed. It was open till June 7, midnight. It opened on June 1st, and it's now closed. So now the NSUI is demanding that the revaluation portal must be open at least for a month. It is also demanding independent probe in the glitches in the CBSE on-screen marking. And another demand which has been raised by the NSUI is that the Class 12 answer sheets must be manually checked instead of the on-screen marking. Now, CBSE meanwhile tells court that NSUI is politicizing this issue. So that is the rebuttal from the CBSE. Meanwhile, High Court has issued notice to Centre and the CBSE and has sought reply by Friday on the revaluation row and the plea that has been filed by the NSUI. My colleague Anisha Mathur is now joining us with more details on this. Anisha, give us more details on the plea that has been filed by the NSUI in the re-evaluation row, which mentions independent probe in the on-screen marking row. And also the biggest demand is the opening of the portal for one long month.
1: Well, yes, this matter was heard before the bench headed by Justice Neena Bansal Krishna just this morning, where the court has asked the CBSE and the Centre to reply. Remember, the NSUI petition has said that the OSM system, the on-screen marking system, was introduced as a digital method to evaluate, but it has been found and a large number of students and parents have filed complaints that there are blurred scans, there are missing pages, there are incomplete uploads. And that is why the NSUI has said that there should be not just the revaluation portal should be left open for longer so that more students can file their complaints, but also that there should be a probe into what went wrong. Now, interestingly, before the court, while the hearing was going on, the CBSE counsel argued that this is politicizing the issue because NSUI, as everybody knows, is a politically linked organization. But the NSUI's counsel, on the other hand, shot back saying that this is a public interest issue. They are representing minors who have been affected, who cannot come to the court themselves. And in fact, the High Court and the Supreme Court, under various similar matters, has allowed politically connected persons and even organizations like the ABVP to come to the court to raise such issues. Now, on Friday, we'll see what kind of responses are filed, remember, because the CBSE Council also said that, well, we've already extended the portal three times and any person who has any grievance, any aggrieved persons can write to the CBSE, can raise their complaint, and that is being looked at. Now, we'll have to wait and see, really, till Friday, what kind of complaints are raised, what kind of response the CBSE and the Centre give. Because remember, students across the country have raised serious concerns about how the CBSE revaluation is being done. Right. We've seen a lot of also talking about the glitches and the errors in the portal itself. Back to you.
0: Anisha, lakhs of students have already applied for the re-evaluation in the 6 days when the portal was open from June 2nd to June 7th. Are the students also demanding that it should be extended? Are there still some students who couldn't apply during this period?
1: Well, at the moment, we don't know how many students have managed to apply and how many have not been able to apply. Remember, this is a PIL that has been filed by the NSUI, which is the students' the National Students Union of India, which is an affiliate body of the Congress. What they are claiming is that there are students who approach them also, who are connected to them also, who come out and said that they have not been able to apply. So one, now remember, the NSUI plea has raised several concerns. One, that the portal should remain open for a longer period, that just 5 days was not enough. Secondly, what they've said is that there should be a probe into exactly what kind of glitches that have happened. Thirdly,
0: right. Anisha, thank you for getting us those details. In fact, some more breaking news coming in. And our top sources tell India Today that Indian Air Force will be providing logistic support for the NEET RE test. Indian Air Force will be carrying the question papers of the NEET RE test, and the Indian Air Force will be carrying the packets from 18 places. This is what we are learning. The forces are prepared for whatever support is required. So this will be happening for the first time when the Indian Air Force will be transporting the NEET papers. They will be providing logistic support for the NEET RE test, and they will be carrying the question papers papers, and these packets will be carried from 18 places is what we are learning. So the Indian Air Force is all set to provide logistical support for the NEET retest. Remember, the NEET examination, the papers were leaked in the first time. And now the retest will be held on June 21st and Indian Air Force will be providing logistical support. My colleague Shivani Sharma is now joining us with more details on this. Shivani, it's historic. Indian Air Force will be transporting, providing logistical support for NEET examination.
2: Today already broke the story how when Raksha Mantri reviewed the preparations for the NEET retest, the IAF support was being reviewed, but now it is final and India Today is telling the viewers that the Indian Air Force will be supporting for the transportation of question papers in 18 regional hubs. And from these 18 regional hubs, the papers will be taken by road. So initially the Mi-17 helicopters of the Indian Air Force will be deployed to carry the packets of the question papers and the government has been very serious, especially about the retest that is to happen on 21st of June. So for the first time, the Indian Air Force will be supplying the logistic support. And the top sources have told India Today that whatever support the forces are required for the NEET retest, they will be giving. And the preparations are already on for this particular retest that is going to happen on 21st of June.
0: Right, Shivani, do stay with us. So the retest is going to happen on June 21st. And what we're learning as per sources is that Indian Air Force is all set to provide logistical support for the NEET retest. It will be carrying the NEET examination papers and these packets will be carried from 18 places is what we are learning. So the forces are prepared for whatever support is required for the NEET retest set to be held on June 21st. And some more breaking news coming in. It's Kharge Jr. versus RSS 2.0. Priyank Kharge has fired dire warning at the RSS once again. The Karnataka Home Minister tells RSS to keep documents ready. And Priyank Kharge has dared RSS after threat claim. The Karnataka Home Minister has told RSS that it is your turn next and please keep your documents ready. So Priyank Kharge has renewed hostilities with RSS. This is not the first time that we're seeing such threats by Priyank Kharge against the RSS. And now, remember, earlier Priyank Kharge had banned RSS events at schools and now he has threatened the RSS after becoming the Karnataka Home Minister that the RSS must keep its documents ready as it's RSS' turn next. So the High Court had earlier overturned the ban on RSS events at school and now Priyank Kharge has again threatened RSS that RSS must keep its documents ready since it's RSS turn next. So it is once again Kharge Jr. versus RSS as Priyank Kharge, who is now the Karnataka Home Minister, he has now issued this warning and threat to the RSS and he has told the RSS to keep its documents ready because it's RSS turn next. So that is the kind of threat that has been issued by the Karnataka Home Minister to the RSS, saying that it is their turn next and they must keep their documents ready with them. So Priyank Kharge has renewed the hostilities with the RSS and this is not the first time. Earlier also we have seen the face-off between Priyank Kharge and the RSS, with Priyank Kharge earlier banning the RSS events at schools, but the High Court had then overturned the ban. My colleague Sage Raj is now joining us with more details on this. Sage, it's once again Priyank Kharge versus RSS, with Priyank Kharge now renewing his threat and issuing a fresh threat, saying that the RSS must keep its documents ready.
3: Absolutely. While expressing his opinion on social media, he went on to say that the pro-Hindu activists as well as RSS are threatened because he has been made as a home minister. And that's when he says that the RSS should keep ready the documents of registration, stating that the RSS has not officially registered as an organization or an NGO anywhere. So he has said that RSS should be ready and ensure that they keep all their documents in place when it comes to the registration of the organization.
0: All right, Sage, thank you for those details and for that context. So that's the warning by Priyank Kharge against the RSS, that keep your documents ready because you've not been registered formally and hence keep your documents ready because clearly it's your turn next. That's the attack and warning by Karnataka Home Minister Priyank Kharge against RSS. He has time and again attacked the RSS, and now this is the latest attack and warning issued by the Karnataka Home Minister Priyank Kharge, who's telling the RSS to keep its documents ready, since he is alleging that RSS is not registered formally as an NGO or as an organization, and that it's their turn next, so they must keep the documents ready with them.

0: And now some more breaking news coming in. Chennai cops arrest TVK critic, YouTuber. Cops say that he has been arrested for defamatory posts on women. Maridhas, the YouTuber who has been arrested, allegedly made remarks on TVK Minister Kirtana. He allegedly commented on the minister's clothes and also the nose ring. So TVK Minister Kirtana is the one on whom he had made derogatory remarks. He allegedly commented on Kirtana's clothes and also the nose ring. And Maridhas faced backlash online for those remarks. And he has now been arrested on grounds of making slanderous and defamatory tweets against women. This is what the Chennai police are saying. And it is important to note that he has been making comments against TVK Minister Kirtana about her nose ring and also about her clothes, drawing heavy backlash online. So there was also criticism online after his defamatory remarks on TVK Minister Kirtana. And now the Chennai cops are saying that the TVK critic YouTuber has been arrested for these defamatory posts on women. My colleague Anagha Keshav is now joining us with more details on this. Anagha, we're learning now that as per Chennai cops, that Maridhas has been arrested for making derogatory remarks against women, particularly against TVK Minister Kirtana on her nose ring and on her clothes. Give us more details on this.
1: Arrested in Madurai today by Chennai's cyber crime police wing. They reached his residence in Madurai and then subsequently arrested him. Maridhas also tweeted the same information on his Twitter account. And then when I reached out to Chennai's cyber police wing department, what we learned is that the main reason why Maridhas has been arrested is because of his tweets recently, particularly targeting women. And if you do dig up a little bit about his tweets in the past, you could see that he has specifically tweeted about TVK's Industries Minister Kirtana. He has made comments about her nose ring, the choice of clothes that she wears. And even recently, he has put out a picture of hers along with another man and has made comments about her personal life. So things like this and tweets like this are the reasons, could be the main contributing reason why Maridhas has been arrested by Chennai Cyber Crime Police. It's also noteworthy that Maridhas has been vocal against the TVK government in the last 1 month. But when I spoke to police, they said that the main reason why he has been arrested is because of his defamatory tweets against women.
0: All right, Anagha, thank you for those details. So the YouTuber Maridhas has been arrested by the Chennai cops. What Chennai cops are claiming that he has been arrested for making defamatory posts and tweets on women, and particularly the TVK Minister Kirtana. So he had made derogatory remarks on Kirtana's clothes and also about her nose ring, and hence now he has been arrested by the Chennai cops. He faced backlash also online for these remarks that he was making against women.

0: And some breaking news coming in. This is regarding the West Asia war. What we're learning is that Iranian air defenses have shot down a hostile enemy drone over Tehran. And what Mehr News Agency is citing is that air defenses have been activated in Tehran. Massive blast in Tehran shakes the foreign ministry building in Iran's capital. And as per Iranian media, fresh sound of explosion in Isfahan. So IDF is now conducting another wave of attacks in Iran. Remember, Israel is now retaliating after Iran had fired 10 to 11 missiles on Israel. Now, Israel had been retaliating, and now what we're learning is that there's another wave of attacks in Iran by Israel. Israel is targeting several cities in Iran. What we're learning is that Iranian air defenses have shot down a hostile enemy drone over Tehran, Iran's capital, and the air defenses have been activated in Tehran, and there's also a massive blast in Tehran that has shaken the foreign ministry building in the Iranian capital. India Today Global's Pranay Upadhyay is now joining us with more details on this. Pranay, Israel continues to mount attack on Iran. We are learning of another fresh wave of attacks by Israel on Iran, and this is being reported from the Iranian capital.
1: Absolutely, Anjali. And if you see the profile of these targets, the petrochemical plants, the energy facilities of Iran, the military and strategic facilities of Iran are increasingly being targeted in different waves being carried out by the Israeli Defense Forces, especially the Israeli Air Force. And the kind of weapons being used by the IAF or by the Israeli Air Force are quite destructive. This clearly shows that, you know, that after escalation in the battle theater by the Iranian missile strike targeting the northern part of Israel, now Israel has resumed the offensive against Iran. And now we have to see that kind of intervention can be done by U.S. President Donald Trump, who has asked Prime Minister Benjamin Netanyahu to exercise restraint. But clearly, we do not see any restraint because different salvos of and different barrage of missiles fired by Iran, and on the other side, the various waves of strikes being carried out by Israel as well.
0: All right, Pranay, thank you so much for all those details. So no restraint can be seen despite the warnings by U.S. President Donald Trump. So West Asia finds itself on the verge of a full-blown war once again after Israeli Defense Forces struck military targets in Iran in retaliation to Iran's missile attack at Israel. Now, here are the latest developments. So Israel launched strikes on Beirut's Daieh suburb and parts of southern Lebanon on Sunday. And in response, Iran had warned that it would target Israel if operations in Beirut escalate further. Iran's Islamic Revolutionary Guard Corps reported multiple waves of missile launches directed at Israel. The barrage marked a major escalation, with Iran claiming the strikes were part of its response to recent Israeli military actions on Lebanon. And these visuals show the reported aftermath of a direct Iranian missile strike on the Ramat David Air Base near Haifa. The attack comes amid heightened tensions between Israel and Iran as both sides continue exchanging strikes across the region. In Iran's Kermanshah province, crowds gathered on the streets waving Iranian and Hezbollah flags as missiles flew overhead toward Israeli targets. Demonstrators chanted slogans including "God is great" and "Death to America," celebrating what they described as a strong response against Israel. And these are the visuals from northern Israel showing interception attempts lighting up the night sky as Iranian missiles approach. Israeli air defense systems were activated to counter the incoming threat, with multiple interceptions reported over the region. And according to Iran, one of the missiles struck an Israeli military facility near Nablus, north of Jerusalem. Iranian media claimed that the target was successfully hit. And smoke was seen billowing from the reported site of an Israeli strike in Isfahan in Iran. The attack comes as Israel continues targeting military and strategic locations across Iran. Footage from the city of Malad in Iran shows plumes of smoke rising into the sky following reported Israeli airstrikes in Iran. Authorities say that four homes in the Samaria region were damaged by debris resulting from intercepted Iranian missiles. While property damage has been reported, officials confirmed that no injuries were recorded in this incident. With that, it's a wrap on this bulletin. Thank you for watching India Today. More news and updates will continue on the other side.
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3: Already been resolved, and Paresh Rawal had returned to the project. Since then, things have reportedly remained smooth between the team members. So yes, whenever Hera Pheri 3 finally goes on floors, audiences can still expect Raju, Shyam and Babu Rao to reunite for another round of madness and chaos. Meanwhile, filmmaker Priyadarshan also reacted to the fresh rumours surrounding Paresh Rawal's alleged exit, saying he was unaware of any such developments. In fact, Paresh Rawal had earlier addressed the controversy, saying that the situation has never affected his bond with Priyadarshan. Instead, the actor revealed that their friendship had only become stronger over time.
4: Bhopri solte na phal daluda.
5: Ye Chinese bolta. Hum log Chinese khata hai baba. Samajhta nahi hai.
4: 20 lakh de.
5: 20 lakh?
4: Abbe 20 lakh de.
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3: Interestingly, the Hera Pheri franchise continues to enjoy cult status even today.
6: Marenge lo chup ho jao.
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3: The first film was inspired by the Malayalam classic Ramji Rao Speaking, became one of India's most loved comedies.
10: നിനക്ക് വല്ലതും പറ്റിയാ?
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0: The most incredible changes and developments taking place in Bengal. Here's the latest. Mamata Didi's once most trusted aide, Firad Hakim, who was a mayor recently of Kolkata and resigned, has he also turned into a rebel? And I'm saying that because the former minister met who else but Bengal leader of opposition, Ritubrat Banerjee, who was recently expelled from the party, even though the speaker said that's invalid, who went on to say that we have the support of majority of MLAs. Firad Hakim meeting that Bengal LOP, Ritubrat Banerjee, who's still with the TMC, but clearly is part of the rebel faction. Remember, for those who may not know, that Firad Hakim was once known as TMC number two, thereafter Mamata Banerjee, and he's now meeting the rebel one, the ones who have clearly walked away from what was once Mamata's hold. Firad Hakim has called his visit, though, simply a courtesy meeting. So we also want to put out what he has said. According to him, it's simply a courtesy call, a courtesy meeting. But the rebel outreach, as it looks like, is very interesting. Why would once a most trusted lieutenant of Mamata Banerjee want to go and meet Ritubrat Banerjee at the State Assembly? While it is a courtesy call, but in what context? Usually when courtesy visits happen, ladies and gentlemen, what is the context? Someone has taken on a new position, so they go on to meet the significant ones in positions of the center, of the state, or there are meetings to ensure that there could be some deal that could be struck with them vis-a-vis expectations. Our editor Indrajit Kundu joins me for the latest on that. Indrajit, I take it on face value, it could be a courtesy meeting, but you tell me, is it really? Because, or does it appear to have gone beyond it?
1: Well, look, you know, what is unfolding here at the Bengal Assembly and what's unfolding there in Delhi, it's the connection is unmissable. You know, the template that was set in the Bengal Assembly, the same template is being replicated there in Delhi. So, we can't just really call it just a courtesy meeting. There is more to it that meets the meets the eye, because Firad Hakim has resigned as mayor of Kolkata Municipal Corporation, and we've seen Firad Hakim joining the administrative meeting conducted by Chief Minister Shubhendu Adhikari just a few days back. So in that backdrop, Firad Hakim now meeting rebel Trinamool Congress MLA, one who is actually leading the rebel pack, cannot be a mere coincidence. This is
0: known that someone with Mamata Banerjee's authority, once it collapses, would lead to this collapse of the party to an extent. Indrajit, I'll have to interrupt you there, but thank you very much for all your updates. We have Congress President Mallikarjun Kharge, who's currently speaking. I want to go across to the latest on what he's saying. Let's go across to that.
2: Unemployment, price rise and farmers issue and other people-centric issues. Fourth point, it was unemployment, price rise and farmers issue and atrocities and people-centric issues. Fourth, it was agreed that all of us parties would meet every 2 months. The next meeting will be held in Hyderabad on 8th August. Then fifth point, Parliament coordination will continue during the monsoon session with daily morning meetings in the office of the Honorable, as usual, the leader of opposition party. And just I want to correct it. This I said that every 2 months our meeting will be held. The date will be fixed because I said August 8th. That will decide the date and let you know. But every 2 months we are going to meet. These are 5 points and many people-centric issues we are going to raise, and this is the agenda today we all discussed and unanimously agreed, all the parties. Thank you very much. Now I will give you in Hindi also so that it will be convenient for all. ये सहमति बनी कि एसआईआर मतदाता सूची में हेरफेर तथा चुनाव की निष्पक्षता पर उठे गंभीर प्रश्नों के संबंध में भारत के माननीय मुख्य 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
0: So we'll halt the political news for a while. I want to go across, bring you some business news. India Today's Sakshi Batra joins me now. Take over, Sakshi.
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Good afternoon, dear viewers. You're watching the Business Today Show with me, Sakshi Batra. This is where I get you all the stock market closing action on Dalal Street. First up, let's take a look at what's hot in the corporate and the financial world. Markets trade sharply lower as global markets tumble and foreign selling continues. Nifty down by 200 points at 23,150. The Sensex also slips by 600 points to trade at 73,600. Metals, auto and realty stocks lead the losses. Auto retail sales hit a record high in the month of May, according to FADA, rising 9.55% year-on-year as strong rural demand drives broad-based growth across segments. EV penetration also crosses 11% for the first time. IndiGo is charting an ambitious growth plan. Under the 2030 roadmap, the airline plans to serve 200 million passengers a year, also expand its fleet beyond 550 aircraft and significantly boost international operations to strengthen its global footprint. India's booming weight loss drug market is showing signs of moderation. Semaglutide sales growth have actually slowed down sharply to 8% in May from 50% in April, while overall GLP-1 drug sales growth also have eased to 8% from 21% a month earlier, according to PharmaRack data. India's beer market is drawing global attention. Carlsberg is set to gear up for a potential 6,600 crore rupees IPO of its India unit and could file draft papers as early as this month. We'll straight away look at how the markets are trading in the last 20 minutes of trade. Viewers, all the sectors of the Nifty have slipped now into the trade. Remember, pharma and FMCG were showing us some strength in the half-time trade.

0: an understanding, Sunny? How are you looking at this fresh, downtick on the markets? We were slowly and gradually building up until the halftime trade and moving towards strength. And it seemed like, you know, the second half could provide more, strength to the markets. But yet again, we've seen selling pressure. How would you look at this?
1: Yeah, good afternoon, Sakshi, and thanks for having me on the show. I think today the sentiments are muted across.
0: Sunny, are you on mute by any chance? I couldn't hear you.
1: Am I audible now?
0: Okay, we'll try and fix that. Yes, okay, please continue.
1: So good afternoon and thanks for having me on the show. I think sentiments globally today are on a muted side. So we have seen profit taking across all the AI related stories in US as well as the Asian market. Thankfully, we didn't add any AI-led large cap story. So we have seen some profit booking in likes of NetWeb and some few other names which were rallying on the back of global AI story. I think having said that, the main point to worry as far as Indian economy or Indian markets are concerned is the crude oil prices. So post escalation in tension between US, Israel and Iran, we have seen some spike in the crude oil prices, and to that extent that is weighing on crude sensitive, whether it is rate sensitive like banks or for that matter any other crude sensitive like oil marketing companies or paint companies. Having said that, I think this correction is in line with the global correction, but I think there is still an opportunity where somebody want to deploy money from a medium to long term perspective. Maybe for a week or so, we may be trading in line with global markets as we see profit taking across AI play, and then gradually we should decouple as we have been significantly underperforming since more than 18 months. And as we decouple, I feel that the companies which are likely to report healthy earning growth going forward across sectors like banks. So I think the RBI is the step by RBI and government to attract foreign capital should support the rupee. And in case rupee stabilizes, I think again the rate sensitive should find a favor going forward.
0: Right. Let's move on, viewers. We'll talk about how the markets regulator SEBI is now preparing for a fresh reform push for capital markets as well. Chairman Tuhin Kanta Pandey has now hinted at easing compliance for research analysts, revamping broker capital norms, and improving the IPO price discovery mechanisms. Let's listen in.
2: Currently reviewing the framework for variable net worth requirements for stockbrokers so that capital requirements better reflect operational scale and risk. We are examining improvements in price discovery, particularly through the pre-open call auction mechanism for IPOs and relisted securities, to ensure more stable and efficient market openings. We are also working towards easing compliance requirements for research analysts, including rationalizing requirements such as call recording obligations in institutional interactions. For mutual funds, we are proposing a more practical framework for the use of intraday borrowing, not just as a contingency tool, but as an efficient mechanism for managing temporary liquidity mismatches.
0: Let's also shift focus to energy efficiency. As India accelerates ethanol blending, consumers often wonder whether higher ethanol content could affect vehicle performance or increase the cost as well. Speaking to Siddharth Zarabi, Group Editor for Business Today at Business Today's India's Most Sustainable Companies 2026 Awards, Hero MotoCorp CEO Harshvardhan Chitale has said that flex fuel vehicles are built to adapt automatically to different fuel blends. He also has emphasized that sustainability must remain affordable, with E85 fuel being cheaper and flex fuel vehicles nearing price parity with conventional models.
3: For the average consumer, why should he choose what is on the face of it a more expensive vehicle just because it is more sustainable?
4: Great. So let me address both points. The perceived anxiety around moving to higher blends of ethanol. To start with, our new vehicles that we've launched, we were the first ones to launch them in the country, are not ethanol vehicles. They are flex vehicles. And what that means is you could very well continue to use the gasoline that you have today. And as more and more higher ethanol blends are available, government announced E85 yesterday,

0: As more and more of that is available, you can also use that. And our engines are smart. They detect how much is the ethanol content. And they automatically adjust the firing and the fuel injection to still give you the best performance. Hence, whatever is the fuel available, your engine will perform, it will not degrade. And hence, there is no reason to feel anxious that, do my vehicles start creating an issue? And second, when we see all the announcements about E85 and higher blend of ethanol being made available, it does not mean that E20 gasoline that you see in petrol pumps today goes away. That also stays. So in countries where they did this transition way ahead of us, like Brazil, you go to a petrol pump and you'll see E27 and E100. And you can choose whichever you want. Now, what we have done is you could choose any blend of that, anywhere, any between 20 to 100. It could be 30, 40, 50. So fundamentally, you become future-proof. That's one thing we've done. Second question, does it cost more? And that was also interesting conversation with Mr. Burman. Our belief is, if you really want sustainability to penetrate every section of our society, it needs to also be economical. If it's affordable, by default, people will start using it. And hence, in this entire, whether it be EV, our VIDA offer that we had, or whether it's flex fuel, we've ensured that it makes economical sense. So our new vehicles are not going to be expensive. In fact, today they are 3 to 4% higher priced than the E20, but it's a matter of time where they'll be equally priced.
1: There's a breaking news coming in with respect to Tata Motors. Now, viewers on your screens, this is with regards to the West Bengal government now mulling talks with Tata Motors. Sources are indicating that there are plans for revival of the Singur Tata Motors project. Sources have also indicated that the group is seeking, West Bengal government is seeking more Tata Group investments in the state. There are also indications of from sources that we are getting this news coverage that West Bengal is pushing for fresh Tata investment. And these are the talks that could happen now, as per the sources. Now, 2% lower for Tata Motors passenger vehicles right now, but this could be big for, of course, West Bengal as well as for Tata Motors as well. There are plans of revival of the Singur Tata Motors project as well. Let me go across to Sunny now to take a fresh view on the entire auto space. We've been looking at so many aspects today. We've highlighted what the FADA has talked about, record sales in the month of May. We've highlighted, exclusive conversations with Hero MotoCorp, talking about how these flex fuels and new, more efficient fuels are being seen as a public perception of having affected performance or maybe even be costly. And thirdly, we're now talking about Tata Motors and fresh talks between the West Bengal government and Tata Motors to revive the plans for Singur. How would you look at what's happening in the auto space? Lots of action there.
2: Coming to auto sales, I think a very strong set of numbers we are witnessing two-wheeler and passenger vehicle for the month of May. And there seems to be almost slowdown in terms of demand. So I think that space continue to do well. Commercial vehicle sales volume have fizzled out to some extent post-start of war Middle East crisis, as due to the increasing crude oil prices, the profitability of logistic player usually tends to come under pressure. So commercial vehicle is the one space which has seen some volume slowdown as we speak. Tractor, to some extent, is dependent on ensuing monsoon season. So since there is an prediction of El Nino, we have seen some cautious as far as the tractor sales volumes are concerned. So I think two-wheeler, three-wheeler, passenger vehicle seems to be doing well. I'm seeing that because of the low base, at least till the month of September, we feel that all these three segments should continue to deliver healthy sales volume growth going ahead. Coming to West Bengal, yes, earlier, as per the data, West Bengal used to contribute 10% to the GDP. And as we speak, during the last few years, that number has reduced to 3-4%. So I think in case government, new government, in case give push, policy push to various industries, including auto, I think that should augur well. I think most of an auto companies would like to have one plant in the eastern belt of India so as to ensure that their logistic cost is also lower. So I think earlier Tata was under discussion to set up a plant in Singur prior to their plant in Gujarat. So I think that can be one opportunity for not only for Tata Motors, in fact, for the entire automobile industry to start catering to the eastern belt of India using the West Bengal as an state to begin with. Anyway, we have seen announcement by new government on many fronts also, including railways.
1: All right, so that's the auto space, but let's move on to the pharma space that's also in news today, and that's with regards to India's popular weight loss drug market, which is still growing, but the pace of the growth has slowed down dramatically. PharmaTrac data has now shown a sharp moderation in semaglutide and GLP-1 sales growth during May compared to April. And despite the slowdown, the demand remains strong, with affordable alternatives now broadening the access for weight loss drugs, while Mounjaro continues to lead the sales charts as well. Let me go across to my colleague Neetu Chandra Sharma to give us more details of the same. Neetu, first up, what are the biggest highlights from this report? What is driving the anti-obesity drug market in India beyond these numbers? The trends that we are seeing right now in the report, and what do these mean on the ground? How would you see this sharp moderation from April to May?
3: Yes, actually, so there has been a momentum in this particular market, as we have seen, you know, ever since the generics have been launched after March. But the momentum is certainly there, and the trends that we are seeing is, you know, the reason is that these medicines are now being used not only in the patients who are on the, you know, diabetic treatment, but these are also being prescribed to the patients who are, you know, on the obesity segment also. So the patients who want to maintain their metabolic health as well, these are also being prescribed these medicines. So that is the reason why the momentum gained in this particular segment. Like from the report, what we are seeing is that drugs like Mounjaro from Eli Lilly and the semaglutide-based therapies like Wegovy and Ozempic from Novo Nordisk, the innovator company, are anyway gaining traction. And these are the drugs that are driving the demand in this category. At the same time, to your question that what is the trend here? So what will shape the next phase of this market will be the entry of lower cost and generic versions, which are already there. These will actually decide that how far this market can grow. And, you know, for now, the usage is still limited because majority of the prescriptions are coming from urban centers, private clinics, where patients are, you know, more aware of these options and continue treatment over time. So that is the reason why, because this is the momentum is softening now. The penetration continues to be low and the access is limited to largely urban and paying patients. And affordability will continue to be a, you know, key constraint despite improvement in the availability of these products. So while we are seeing that the interest in prescriptions are definitely building in this segment, the market is still at a fairly very early stage, and how the pricing in generics will be the, you know, key to its future growth of this segment.
1: Right. Section. Still early days, you know, for this entire segment. The penetration is, you know, just right now towards the metros and the urban centers. Slowly and gradually, it could move beyond. And that's when we will get a clearer picture. But at least there's a sharp contraction from April to May numbers is what we are seeing. There was a sudden uptick because these generic versions flooded the market immediately. And now there is a slow pickup right now. But even though the market continues to grow. Sunny, what's your thought here? GLP-1, semaglutide, being seen as the next big story for the entire pharma industry back home in India. A lot of these companies have already launched their versions. There's a lot of competition as far as affordability that Neetu was talking about as well. And many of them now are available at a very affordable rate as well. Now even oral versions of the semaglutide versions are available with a lot of these pharma companies. How would you look at the opportunity?
2: I think, again, a pretty large opportunity in terms of market size, but again, a very early days, as you rightly pointed out, its acceptance and its use cases, as it gradually get established, people hear from others in terms of experience on side effects and various benefit. And as the word of mouth publicity increases, maybe the acceptance will keep on increasing. So I think it's a 3 to 5 year story. And in case it is accepted well without any significant side effect, I think the opportunity is pretty large, and it can be rided through pharma as well as pharma ancillary name like Shelly Engineering, which manufacture the pen for injections of this semaglutide. And that's a pen. It's a global opportunity when it comes to manufacturing of pen. So Shelly is the one stop which we are recommending. And another, and all the players have shown interest to enter into this segment. So maybe larger players like Divi's and Ajanta Pharma, these are the two stocks on our radar if you want to ride on this semaglutide story in India.
1: Okay. All right. Let's focus to the technology space, viewers. Tonight, all eyes will be on Apple Park in Cupertino as Apple kicks off its annual Worldwide Developers Conference, or the WWDC 2026. This event is expected to be dominated by artificial intelligence and the biggest Siri overall that you've seen in years. This event is also being watched very closely because it is expected to be Tim Cook's final WWDC keynote as CEO before he steps down at the end of August, marking an era of defining for Apple as well. And joining us from Cupertino is India Today's emerging tech editor Cyrus John Mutale, as he brings to us a quick explainer on what could be Apple's most important AI-focused event yet. And you'll get a
4: notification when it's time to. Hey, this is Cyrus reporting for the India Today Network right here in California. I am here for the Worldwide Developers Conference that Apple is hosting at Apple Park. Now, some of the biggest announcements that we can expect by Apple are upgrades to their entire software ecosystem. You will get iOS 27, which is the new software that will come for all iPhones. iPadOS, macOS, watchOS, each of the software will get upgrades and new features. But the big talking point could be the new AI, Apple Intelligence, that will be coming to Apple devices. Now, yes, Apple has been lagging in terms of their AI ecosystem in comparison to some of the other software companies like ChatGPT, Anthropic, Google. They have been offering much better AI solutions, and Apple has been lagging behind, but it could change at this year's WWDC because Apple has said that it is partnering with Google for all of its AI features, which means now Siri will get much more intuitive. If you have any content on your screen, Siri will be able to decode what is there. If you're trying to point your camera at an object, then Siri will be, with the help of Google, will be able to tell you what exactly is that object, and it will give you an exact narrative of what you want. So the AI will be more intuitive. That is something that Apple will definitely work towards. And yes, while Apple has gone on to accept that it has not been as efficient as promised in terms of the AI features, but this year's WWDC could change all of that. So lots to look forward to at this year's event, especially the fact that Apple is getting Google's tools into its ecosystem. It is getting access to third-party AI tools like ChatGPT, Anthropic, and giving users the option to choose from any of these AI stacks. So that is a big, big update.
1: Thanks, Cyrus, for getting us those details. Viewers, we look at the markets now, 23,100, and we've breached that as well. We are at 23,096 odd levels. We've slipped to the low point of the day yet again. Look at the Nifty. There is increasing amount of pressure that has built on. 270 points now gone as far as the Nifty is concerned. Increasing pressure on real estate. The index is down by 3%. Metals are down 2.7%. Media stocks are down 2%. Small caps are down by over 2%. There's an increasing amount of sell-off that you're seeing towards the end of the session. On the Nifty, the top laggards are Wipro. Look at this sharp fall that has really come in there. 8.5% loss for Wipro today. Jio Financial Services, 3.7% loss. Eternal, Hindalco, Shriram Finance, even Adani Enterprises and Indigo, they're all the top laggards there. Let me also look at the broader markets to see where is the pressure really coming in from. GMDC, 7% lower. You can see IFCI, 7% lower. Spandana Spurti is down in trade. You're also looking at NetWeb Technologies that's actually come under pressure. ITDC is also down in the session as far as these broad market laggards are concerned onto the markets. 23,100. Let me also look at the Nifty Next 50 names. From the Nifty Next 50 names, only two of them are into the green. GAIL and Hindustan Aeronautics. Rest all of them have slipped. Muthoot Finance, 6% lower in session. Look at CG Power, 4% lower. Cummins India, that's about 3.8% lower. About 5 lakh crore rupees have been wiped out from investors, kitty today because of the market cap loss that we are seeing on the BSE listed firms today, viewers. Let me go across to Sunny. Sunny, how are you looking at this sharp fall in the markets towards the end of the session? We also intraday breached that 23,100 mark. How would you look at the current pressure? Where is it emerging from?
2: I think again, as discussed earlier, more of a global sell-off which we are seeing, and consistently foreign institutional investors have been offloading equities in Indian market. Coming to the levels, I think now since 23,200 has breached, maybe next key support level as per our technical team is closer to 22,700, 22,800. That seems to be the next bigger support. And in line with a global sell-off, I think that is the reason we have seen a correction in domestic markets also today.
1: Okay, Sunny. Let me now go across to taking some questions from our viewers for you. Prashant from Varanasi has asked you the first question. This is when he wants to know from you, I want to invest in electrical equipment stocks. Should I invest right now or should I wait? How would you look at electrical equipment stocks? Any of those onto your radar?
2: When it comes to electrical equipment, again, the story is the overall investment thesis is likely to do well, as we have seen a consistent increase in demand for power through the, especially on a data center side where there has been a significant increase in demand. So maybe few stocks which we like among the electrical equipment segment are predominantly focusing on smaller category, like a quality power is the one stock which we are recommending to our clients. So maybe you can look at the quality power from a medium to long term perspective.
1: Okay, we'll take Samir Patil's question next. He's from Ahmedabad and he wants to know from you, what is your view on ceramic and tile stocks for medium term?
2: Coming to ceramic and tile, I think because of this Middle East crisis, we have seen that most of the Morbi-based players have shut their manufacturing unit, and that is something which will augur well for a branded player. So maybe the market leader in this segment like Kajaria and Somany, one can consider from medium to long term perspective.
1: All right, we'll shift focus to another question that we're getting from one of our viewers. This is Neha Mathur from Mumbai. And she says, I want to invest 1 lakh rupees in capital markets or brokerage stocks. Could you suggest the best options there? While the stock markets overall are facing the pressure, investors continue to believe in the capital market stocks, in the wealth creation space, in the brokerage stocks as well. What are your top picks there, Sunny?
2: Coming to broking industry, I think Grow is a one stock which we like over the period of next 2 years because of the new product and scale up on margin trading funding book. We believe that earnings can grow at a CAGR of 25-28% over the period of next 2 years. So Grow is the one stock which I would like to recommend from a capital market or a broking as an investor.
1: All right. Okay. Thank you so much, Sunny, for being with us on the program and for addressing all these questions of our viewers. Good to have you with us. And viewers, in case you too have any questions about your investments in stocks, in mutual funds, gold, your SIPs, anything that you need to know from a financial expert, then you can definitely send us your queries on the WhatsApp number that's flashing on your screens. We'll get our top market experts to help you understand where are you going wrong and where exactly should you be improving as far as your market strategies are concerned. And as we leave, do not wait and forget to get your hands onto the latest edition of the Business Today magazine, a special issue on India's most sustainable companies of 2026. This edition recognizes companies which have sustainability integrated into their core strategy, also focuses on how India is balancing energy needs with long-term climate commitments. You can also grab this edition from the stands or even order on Blinkit.
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0: Non-stop developments emerging from Bengal. Trinamool MLAs, members of parliament appear to be deserting Mamata Banerjee. What's happening? Because now, according to our latest information coming in, 20 Trinamool Congresses, Lok Sabha members of parliament, appear to be moving away from, not the party, but from Mamata Banerjee as the leader. We are told that the 20 TMC MPs could form their own group. Now, will this group be within the party? Will they defect to another party, form a new group? We'll try and get more clarity on that. From now, what we've seen is that they're in the TMC, just a different rebel group. We're also told that that it's not just Mamata Banerjee. Some of the members of parliament are rejecting even Abhishek Banerjee as a leader. Also, remember, to put it in context, Abhishek Banerjee is comparatively a younger leader to some of the veteran, senior-most experienced MLAs or MPs of TMC. So is this perhaps the feeling that they do not wish to take orders from someone like Abhishek Banerjee and that Mamata Banerjee is not holding the fort right now? For now, we are told that one of the MPs, now also being called as a rebel MP, they want Kakoli Dastidar as the leader now. TMC rebel MPs are claiming to have 20 signatures already of the members of parliament. What have we heard from the MLAs? Remember, Rituprat Banerjee had said, I already have 60 MLAs on my side. The bigger question is, could some of these rebels, MLAs or MPs, join hands with the NDA? Or will they be within the party and form a different group? Just to give you a number, at least 19 would be for MPs to avoid an anti-defection. And I'm sure the MLAs and the MPs are fully aware of the anti-defection law. And what are they looking at? Are they looking at the Lok Sabha? Are they looking at the next assembly elections as and when they happen? And is this end of the road for Mamata Banerjee? And who would have thought that these days would come barely days and weeks after the defeat that came in for Mamata Banerjee and for the parties? I want to first get in Indrajit Kundu and Piyush Mishra also joining me. Indrajit, first to you, what is the latest that we hear from the members of parliament?
1: Well, Pooja, this is a political earthquake that has shaken not just Delhi, but of course, Bengal. You know, Bengal politics has changed forever. What we are hearing right now is that there is a bunch of 20 Trinamool Congress Lok Sabha MPs. The rebel camp has been able to successfully get their signatures, and they are expressing their desire to align with the NDA. And accordingly, a letter would be given to the Lok Sabha Speaker. But this is what they have decided. They already have 20 signatures, is what they are confirming to us, the rebel camp. And they are also expressing their desire, their willingness to be part of the NDA. This rebel camp is being led by Kakoli Ghosh Dastidar. So they are saying that Kakoli Ghosh Dastidar will be their leader, just like Rituprat Banerjee in the Bengal Assembly. So they are completely not accepting Abhishek Banerjee's leadership, because Abhishek Banerjee is the leader of the Lok Sabha for the Trinamool Congress currently. But given that the majority, two-thirds of them, is what the rebel clamp is claiming, they have the signatures of, therefore, they have decided, they have chosen Kakoli Ghosh Dastidar as their leader, and they have expressed their desire to be part of the NDA. So this is huge political development, an earthquake of sorts as far as Bengal is concerned.
0: Versus Mamata Banerjee. In politics, like we say, Indrajit, there are no friends and forever enemies. So this is also getting interesting. Stay on with me, please. Piyush Mishra joins us. He closely tracks the government at the centre and BJP. Piyush, the rumour that some of them could join the NDA, join the BJP, what are you hearing? Is that going to happen? Do you think they are going to stay with the TMC? And really, how is the BJP looking at this earthquake, as Indrajit says, within the TMC?
2: Well, BJP is very happy. BJP is also holding series of meetings. Remember that a meeting was held at the residence of Upendra Yadav, who was also in charge of elections. BJP in charge for elections in the state of West Bengal. There at the residence of Upendra Yadav, we saw various leaders, including Shubhendu Adhikari and also Sukhendu Shekhar Rai. We also saw Biplab Deb reaching there. Various other MPs were part of the meeting which happened at Upendra Yadav's residence. One thing is clear, that Mamata Banerjee is losing control over her party. Abhishek Banerjee is not going to be leader of the House of TMC in the House. And also, this rebel camp, as of now, they have not decided anything on joining NDA. But yes, they are forming their own faction. This is absolutely like what happened with Aam Aadmi Party in Rajya Sabha. Similar sort of thing is happening here with Trinamool Congress, where two-thirds majority, which means more than 19 MPs, are now forming their own group. They will further decide if they are going to support government on various aspects or not. But as of now, sources within the BJP have confirmed to us that they are not yet mulling to join the NDA, and they have not even submitted a letter to Lok Sabha Speaker. Yes, they have got the signatures done. Lok Sabha Speaker as of now is in Chandigarh. So in a day or two, he will be back to Delhi, and then we will see more developments to take place. But whatever is happening, the kind of developments, political developments that are happening in Delhi,
0: yes,
2: certainly indicates that Mamata Banerjee is completely losing control over her party. MPs are not.
0: And I'm sure that within the BJP, the leaders would be watching all of this, smiling. Not only do they have the foothold in the state government, but also the fact that TMC is literally breaking apart unless Mamata Banerjee finds some magic wand to be able to bring all of them together. Appreciate you joining us, Indrajit and Piyush Mishra, because this is our top story of the day, and we'll continue to bring you all the updates coming in from Bengal. From MLAs to MPs, they're jumping shape. They're distancing themselves from the leader who once appeared to be absolutely indefensible, that she was the one going to be for several times chief minister and possibly the strongest leader in Bengal. I'm heading into a very short break, but stay tuned. A lot's happening in Bengal and the world over. We also tell you what's happening vis-a-vis the Iran-Israel war, where there's been a fresh escalation. After a very short break, I bring you news at 4 p.m.
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5: 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Two taps later, Claire says nope to the charge and Wells Fargo is on the case. However you make money work, Wells Fargo can work with that.
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8: Worded letter from CPIM General Secretary M.A. Baby to Congress Chief Mallikarjun Kharge. In the letter, CPIM questioned allegations by Rahul Gandhi that CPIM was in cahoots with the BJP. CPIM has now sought clarity over Congress Party's stance over the comments made by Rahul Gandhi.
9: Why has the ED taken no action on the Chief Minister of Kerala and his family? And the reason is that they are working together. In fact, in Kerala, it is not the CPM and the BJP. It is the CJP. Everybody knows that they are partners.
8: It comes a day after DMK announced that it will boycott the India Bloc meeting to be held in New Delhi, since the Congress Party will be participating in it.
10: Congress, yekam. Draw kootam. Namma pera solli, namma thalaivar mogatha kaatti. வாக்குகளை பெற்று தலைவரை பார்த்து ஒரு நன்றி கூட சொல்லாம ஓடி போச்சு அந்த நன்றி கட்ட கூட்டம்.
8: It was supposed to be a show of opposition unity, but seems like a meeting of angry partners. The big question, how many more dents can the India bloc take before it falls apart? Bureau Report, India Today.

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6: Siri will be able to decode what is there. If you're trying to point your camera at an object, then Siri will be, with the help of Google, will be able to tell you what exactly is that object, and it will give you an exact narrative of what you want. So the AI will be more intuitive. That is something that Apple will definitely work towards. And yes, while Apple has gone on to accept that it has not been as efficient as promised in terms of the AI features, but this year's WWDC could change all of that. So lots to look forward to at this year's event, especially the fact that Apple is getting Google's tools into its ecosystem. It is getting access to third-party AI tools like ChatGPT, Anthropic, and giving users the option to choose from any of these AI stacks. So that is a big, big update.

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1: Good evening, ladies and gentlemen. Thank you for tuning in to the 4 p.m. Bulletin on India Today. I'm Pooja Shali, bringing you all the updates from our busy and bustling India Today newsroom, always ready to get you updates from border and beyond. First, the headlines. Key India bloc meeting in Delhi amid a widening rift. Dravida Munnetra Kazhagam skips. Mamata Banerjee, Akhilesh Yadav attend the huddle. Opposition recalls joint defeat of delimitation bills. Alleges continued assault on constitution. Is trouble mounting for Didi, one after another, after MLAs? Now MPs are starting to desert her. After Sukhindu dumping Mamata Banerjee, 20 other MPs are likely to ditch her as well. The rebels want Kakoli Dastidar as their leader. UP cops claim love jihad plot by a woman gymnasium trainer to target son of a wealthy businessman. Cops claiming one Ayush Malik became Muhammad Ali through coercion and brainwash. Gym trainer Chandani Qureshi and the father arrested. Iran breaks weeks of ceasefire, fires multiple missiles. Israel launches full-scale offensive, attacks multiple Iranian cities despite Donald Trump's warnings. A horrific earthquake in Philippines, all caught on camera. 8.2 on the Richter scale. 8 people have died. Tsunami up to 3 feet in some Philippines coast. Several visuals show the damage, aftermath and the fear when the tremors struck.

0: Our top story of the bulletin is coming from Bengal. What's happening within the Trinamool Congress? We are looking at a split, not just vis-a-vis the MLAs, but even the members of parliament appear to be now heading for a parliamentary party major split. 20 MPs, ladies and gentlemen, 20 members of parliament could form a separate faction. So they may be in the TMC, but may not consider Mamata Banerjee as their leader anymore. Preparations are underway to submit a letter to the Lok Sabha Speaker, a large group of MPs to hand over a letter to Speaker Om Birla. Plans are being made for the merger of the TMC party, parliamentary party, with the BJP under the anti-defection law. So remember, there are different scenarios that I'm telling you about, and we'll wait for certain clarity on that. But at 6:30 p.m., rebel MPs are going to be in a huddle in one of the members of parliament's residence, and it could be Sutabdi Roy, whose residence could be chosen for the rebel meeting. So Rituprat Banerjee said, we are in the TMC, but we are a different group. Mamata Banerjee is not exactly our leader anymore, even though he said that they are within the TMC. Mamata clearly holds the fort. But with MLAs at least stating they are with the party, MPs, according to our sources, could even jump ship, form another outfit, could join the NDA. Aishwarya Paliwal tracking all the latest on that. Aishwarya, till MLAs it felt that it would be likely more localised politics. But when you bring in the members of parliament also ready to split, what are you hearing from your sources? How is it being looked at from Delhi? How is the BJP, I wonder, looking at all of this?
1: Well, you know, what we are seeing at the moment, Pooja, taking place is that there's a lot of conversation which has already started over the past fortnight. Let me tell you, there have been deep deliberations by the Bharatiya Janata Party also. Feedback from Bengal BJP has also been taken. In fact, the Chief Minister, Subhendu Adhikari, was in the national capital. He still is in the national capital. And there was a long meeting that took place at Union Minister Bhupen Yadav's house. What needs to be done next? Is there a way in which the 20 MPs, those of all who are saying that they actually want to merge with the BJP, they all are now saying that they will write a letter and, they will then go and present the letter to the Lok Sabha Speaker Om Birla. They are also saying that in large numbers they will be present with the Speaker. They will be handing over that letter in which they will request him to make sure that these MPs become a part of the NDA. So those are the things that at the moment are being looked at. The BJP also very keenly looking at the pros and the cons of taking these MPs within the NDA fold. So all those things, Pooja, at the moment very keenly being looked at.
0: Tell me about the protocol here, because you closely track whether it's Election Commission, the protocol vis-a-vis the anti-defection law. Will it really be that easy for the TMC MLAs or the MPs to one jump ship, form a new outfit, join the NDA, or within the party itself, just say Mamata Banerjee is not our leader? So how does it really work?
1: Well, you know, Pooja, the crucial thing that most of the MPs and the MLAs very keenly look at is the two-third number. This is exactly what you saw when seven of the Rajya Sabha MPs broke away from the Aam Aadmi Party and merged with the BJP. They completed the quorum. Now also, you know, there are 28 MPs overall. The two-third number comes to 19, which is why what we are understanding from our sources, more than 19, that means more than two-thirds, close to 20 MPs already have had a conversation. That letter already has been written. In just a couple of hours from now, we will see the letter being given to the Lok Sabha Speaker, and then we will see the wheels turning. Most of the people at the moment are looking at the pros and cons. These MPs believe that it will do them well, the next Lok Sabha election in 2029, and they are looking at fighting from the BJP ticket. The BJP also has had a series of meetings. They are also looking at the pros and the cons, the way in which they can be merged. Will they also be asked to make a separate faction? That is also something which within the BJP at the moment is being looked at. So these are the permutation combinations that we can see playing out at the moment. And interestingly, while on one side, Pooja, you know, we are seeing these MPs almost written the letter, waiting to hand over the letter to the Lok Sabha Speaker, Mamata Banerjee and Abhishek Banerjee, Pooja, are in the national capital. So the politics, taking place in West Bengal now is in the national centre, and we are seeing a lot of MPs also writing
0: letters. Could Mamata Banerjee want to take help from other party leaders, join or form a certain union to be able to save whatever is left of the TMC, want to talk to the members of parliament who may be here? Clearly, there would be a strategy. I hope there is, because from the looks of it, it appears what happened to the Aam Aadmi Party, for example, in Punjab, could be happening similar to the Bengal TMC as well. Thank you very much, Aishwarya Paliwal. We'll be tracking all the latest on that. Listen in some of the reactions that have come in, especially as Aishwarya, if you can possibly stay on, because I want the viewer to listen in to some of the voices that are coming in, and then I'll return to you.

0: अर्जीगढ़ में जो हुआ था उसका असर देखिए सिर्फ अर्जीगढ़ के लिए नहीं था, वो एक तो दिल में है, हजारों कारण था जिसके लिए आम जनता खफा हो गए थे, वो नहीं निकल रहा था। जैसे अर्जीगढ़ घटा सारे जनता सड़क पर आ 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
4: 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Can she really come to the fore and bring not just the MLAs, but the MPs also who are planning to either defect or reject her leadership? Can she bring all of them together? Because for now, with the former TMC MP Sukendu Shekhar Roy also reaching a minister, BJP leader and minister's residence, that reflects the kind of situation there could be about whether it's interactions. They love to call it courtesy meeting, courtesy call, but is it really just that? Because there are constant references coming in that some of these TMC leaders are meeting or are in touch with the BJP leadership or even with the rebel faction. The fact that Firad Hakim, who resigned as Kolkata mayor and then went and met the leader of opposition, Ritabrat Banerjee, who clearly has rebelled against Mamata Banerjee's leadership, though he's just calling it a courtesy call. Therefore, we are looking at how the developments that have come in the past 48 hours reflect, one, the numbers. Remember, it's not 2 to 3 MLAs. Ritabrat Banerjee saying, I have 60 MLA support. The MPs who are trying to defect are saying, we have at least 20 MPs on our side. That clearly means a lot of chatter is happening within the TMC leadership. And was it always there? I want to bring in Piyush Mishra on that. Piyush, do you think that this has come as a complete shock, jolt? Or the fact that there was a lot brewing, clearly they were just waiting for the collapse to happen, which happened, and then we look at how the party is in disarray.
5: Well, it seems like Mamata Banerjee already had an idea about this, and that's why she flew to Delhi And also took part in India bloc meeting. But while she was trying to release, she had an idea about MPs also, going against her leadership. We already saw as to how various MLAs in the state of West Bengal, they had rebelled. More than 58, came out together, and they are now forming their own faction. And similar sort of thing is now happening with MPs. What is more interesting here is that Mamata Banerjee had no idea that around 20 MPs are flying to Delhi. They are going to hold a meeting at the residence of Bhupendra Yadav, where Chief Minister Shubhendu Adhikari will also be present. Top leaders of BJP will also be present. And there itself, TMC MPs who once followed what Mamata Banerjee said, now they are going to form their own faction. Now, sources are telling us, Pooja, that there is a meeting today at 6:30 p.m. at the residence of Shatabdi Roy, one of the rebel MPs. And there itself, the final word is going to be decided as to how the rebel MPs are going to move forward, when they are going to submit their letter to Lok Sabha Speaker, and further how they are going to move ahead as far as forming their own faction is concerned. What is more interesting is that all this is happening at a time when Mamata Banerjee is already in Delhi. She took part in the India bloc meeting. She tried her best. Sources are also indicating that she tried her best to persuade the MPs. In fact, she also came out with a word that many MPs are in two minds. But it seems like the maximum of them, more than two-thirds, have now decided to form their own group, to form their own faction, and most likely to support what NDA will say. We'll have to see what is going to happen in coming few days. As of now, it is not clear if this faction is going to merge with the BJP, or if this faction is going to have their own name. Are they going to demand that they should be named as the original Trinamool Congress? Everything will be decided only after the meetings. So they have been called by Trinamool Congress leaders here in national capital. So this is

0: And if the leader is going to say something.
1: The MP, Bengal.
0: All right, so these are leaders one by one, whether arriving at Shatabdi Roy's residence or others as well. Piyush, I'll take that question till then to you. So if you heard me correct, do you think this is less about Mamata Banerjee, more about Abhishek Banerjee's leadership?
2: Well, no doubt about it, because Abhishek Banerjee was calling the town during the state of campaign in the state of West Bengal at the time. Also, Abhishek Banerjee was taking all the decisions. He was deciding the campaign strategy. He was talking to all the MPs, all the candidates. So it seems like it's complete revolt against Abhishek Banerjee. What sources were also indicating that if this time had Trinamool Congress was able to form the government in West Bengal, it would have been Abhishek Banerjee who would be calling the shots. He would be taking all the decisions. And it seems like all the MPs have now decided to go against the leadership of Abhishek Banerjee, and that's why this massive rebel is now happening. Sources are also indicating that Mamata Banerjee did try her best to talk to many of her MPs, but that did not happen. Last time itself, we saw few MPs turning up at the residence of Mamata Banerjee, which includes the MPs like Kirti Azad. But apart from Kirti Azad and few others, all MPs did not reach at the residence of Mamata Banerjee. But yes, many of them are in national capitals. They are holding series of meetings. So today in the evening also, they are going to have a meeting. They do not want to talk to Mamata Banerjee. They are now moving ahead with their own decision of forming their own faction. And
0: stay on with me, Piyush. We have a reaction very, very coming in from Sharmila Sakar. Here's what she said in conversation with Indrajit Kumar.

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2: All right, so one by one, all the big news makers on India Today, Indrajit Kundu spoke to one. It's also to help understand, are they staying with the TMC? Are they defecting to other party? And if they're staying with the Trinamool Congress, what happens to clearly the known leader, who is Mamata Banerjee? And are they ready to take orders from Abhishek Banerjee? I'm also joined now by Indro for the latest on that. Indro, I understand a lot that is said on the record and what precisely could be the sentiment behind it. What is your assessment? Do you think it is clearly an earthquake of sorts, or there could be some possibility of salvaging the situation by Mamata Banerjee?
3: Well, Pooja, definitely this is a massive, massive political earthquake in the landscape of Bengal politics. There's no doubt about it. All the stakeholders are in New Delhi, in the national capital right now. Be it Chief Minister Shubhendu Adhikari, or Trinamool Congress Supremo Mamata Banerjee, Abhishek Banerjee, everybody is there in Delhi. And look what has happened. While Mamata Banerjee is attending the India Bloc meeting in a bid to resurrect the party, and I've been speaking to a lot of them, I'm telling you, I can tell you, Mamata Banerjee and Abhishek Banerjee have been trying to reach out to a lot of these MPs. They have not been answering those calls. Many of them were incommunicado. There are some MPs who are abroad. So they were trying to test the numbers. At this point in time, the rebel camp is very confident. They're claiming that they have 20 MPs by their side. And as you just heard, Sharmila Sarkar is a first-time MP from Burdwan. And she is saying that she's completely fed up with the corruption allegations against the Trinamool Congress. When I did ask her, she's saying that it's not like I came to know just now. We had these allegations earlier also. But what has happened right now after regime change is that suddenly there is a barrage of all these information of all these corrupt leaders are slowly propping up, and the public anger and public angst, which she's saying that she has never indulged in corruption and she's not willing to take part of this blame right now. She's saying that the BJP is performing well and she wants to be part of the development.
2: Indrajit,
3: she still has her own...
2: Indrajit, I really want to understand, and I'm sure the viewer watching right now has the same question. 3 consecutive wins for Mamata Banerjee in her name, 1 defeat it took for the TMC to collapse. Is this really possible?
3: Well, that is indeed what is happening, Pooja. I mean, it may all seem like a film, but that is indeed a cinema that is unfolding before our eyes as far as West Bengal is concerned. Because you're right. For a party like Trinamool Congress, which has been in power for 15 years, there has to be some glue. Most often what we see is the ideology is what becomes the glue. For the BJP, rooted in the Sangh Parivar and the RSS, it has a very, very strong ideology. You like it or not, but they do have it. And that strings the party together. For the left, for the CPIM, they are extremely ideologically rooted party. Same with the Congress. For the Trinamool Congress, it seems, except for the slogan of Ma Mati Manush, there doesn't seem much in a store for the Trinamool Congress leadership. So it's become so easy. As long as they were in power, they were enjoying power. Now that they are out of power, suddenly all these voices have propped up, and this is the reality right now. And all of them are saying that there is corruption. They kept quiet when all these things were happening. 2024,
2: yes.
3: Remember, Pooja,
2: yes.
3: Just 2 years back when the party won 29 Lok Sabha seats, all were hunky-dory.
2: Correct.
3: 2 years down the line, when the party has lost the elections, all these leaders are coming out and saying, you know, corruption. The question, of course, that becomes is, why did they not speak in the past 2 years? At least Shukendu Shekhar Roy, the veteran Trinamool Rajya Sabha MP, he was out on the street protesting during Arji Kaur.
2: And was seen at what we hear is met Bhupendra Yadav, the union minister. But I do have one question before, and I understand we have other stories also coming in. Indrajit, my sense is, could this be less about Mamata Banerjee, though it is about her, but more about Abhishek Banerjee, that there are these senior leaders who do not intend to take orders from him, who could be the next leader? Or do you think this is somewhere where the fault lines with Mamata Banerjee over these years has finally surfaced?
3: You know, majority of them, if you talk to them, they are still saying that they revere Mamata Banerjee. I don't think it is about Mamata Banerjee particularly. It is about Abhishek Banerjee. But unfortunately, it is also about Mamata Banerjee in a sense that without her approval, Abhishek Banerjee wouldn't have become the number two. Even you see last week when that meeting happened at Kaligarh, even there, Mamata Banerjee has completely overhauled the Trinamool Congress organization. And even then, Abhishek Banerjee continues to remain the National General Secretary, even though there are two joint secretaries that has been given to assist him, Dola Sen and Derek O'Brien. So Mamata Banerjee is firmly standing by her nephew, Abhishek Banerjee, but it is Abhishek Banerjee's leadership that the entire leadership within the Trinamool Congress has started questioning, and that's how the party seems to be falling apart like house of cards.
2: Indrajit, please stay on with me because we have more news coming in and I want your view on that as well. But what really is happening in the TMC is just a reminder that a party can look all united one day and the next you can see it collapse like a batch of cards, and primarily the situation that we have some more news coming in. I want to take a look at that. India Today has accessed the image of Jahangir Khan after the arrest. STF has officially confirmed, ladies and gentlemen, that Jahangir Khan, wanted in several cases of the Falta police station, has been arrested today. And as he was arrested, office was ransacked as a consequence as well. Local residents and agitated BJP workers even vandalized Jahangir Khan's office. So that's the latest that we have about the image on your screen. Jahangir Khan continues to be with us. And this is, again, a reminder of what precisely is happening via investigators and how the TMC leader was taken. We have about the image on your screen. Jahangir Khan continues to be with us. And this is, again, a reminder of what precisely is happening via investigators and how the TMC leader was taken. We have about the image on your screen. Jahangir Khan continues to be with us. And this is, again, a reminder of what precisely is happening via investigators and how the TMC leader was taken from and was finally arrested. I want to bring in Indrajit on this. Indrajit, one, where was he arrested from? If there's any information, and just take us through. We have about the image on your screen. Jahangir Khan continues to be with us.
3: The polling took place. The BJP won a landslide victory. Jahangir Khan, of course, had withdrawn his candidature. And now he has been arrested by the West Bengal STF from near the Indo-Nepal border, while he was trying to flee is what we are given to understand by the West Bengal police. You are seeing those images of Jahangir Khan. And while he was arrested, public anger, irate mob ransacked his office in Falta and they vandalized his office. So public anger once again spilling onto the ground, even as the Bengal police has finally been able to nab the absconding Trinamool Congress leader.
2: All right, appreciate you joining us, Indrajit, with all the latest on that and the visuals that are coming in, how the TMC leader Jahangir Khan was taken from the Fansdewa police station for medical examination as well. The visuals, remember,

0: are a reminder about the charges that were against him of creating unrest, of inciting violence. And because from the police station where the cases were filed against him, this kind of unrest, this is what we had seen, especially, remember, right after the election results also that had come. And so now I have confirmation that in a joint operation, in a joint raid, he had been, Jahangir Khan has been arrested. And the EVM tape controversy also, remember when there were allegations that there's been a certain tape that has been put on one specific image of the political party. It had led to then re-election as well. So the kind of the violence that was all recorded on camera, this then connected the dots to Jahangir Khan. So that is the latest that has come in, that finally the STF has arrested. Look at that. It was complete mayhem, if you remember. And what had led to the situation then. There was one messy incident, remember, in Bengal, and we are now told that former Bengal Minister Arup Biswas, scheduled to appear before the police on Tuesday with the messy incident case, his lawyer's plea seeking relief from appearance was rejected by the court. Meanwhile, police teams have reached the residence of the former minister as part of the ongoing probe. In a separate development, his brother Swaroop Biswas's house was also raided after he was arrested in a case involving allegations of molestation, criminal intimidation and illegal possession of arms. So that's the latest. Court has denied relief to the former minister Arup Biswas in the messy incident case. My colleague Anirban Sinha Roy joining us for the latest. Anirban, first take us through the incident that has happened, what we call the messy incident, so to say, and why has the court denied relief?
1: What we have seen on December 13, that Lionel Messi has come here in Kolkata, and after that, what happened? A mayhem happened, and what we have seen, the debacle in the Messi's incident, Messi's whole event, and Arup Biswas, who was the former sports minister of West Bengal, was summoned after the complaint filed by the event manager, the event organizer Shatadru Datta. And right now, what we have learned is that he already sought relief from the court, but court has denied. And right now, the police and also with the, a few of the central forces were in Arup Biswas' house. But what we have learning from his house is that Arup Biswas, who was the ex-minister, is right now missing. And his brother, Swaroop Biswas, was there, who was also alleged with few of the controversies. And he is also being arrested by the Kolkata police. But right now, Bidhannagar police has summoned Arup Biswas for the second time, but he is missing from Kolkata.
0: All right. Thank you very much for now, Anirban Sinha Roy, for the latest that's coming in from Bengal. Constant developments, clearly, from the state. After several days, there was a fresh escalation in the Israel-Iran war. That's our story coming in from West Asia, because it appears the conflict, even though there was no ceasefire really, but has seen a fresh barrage of missiles from both sides. And Donald Trump, the USA president, has come in on this on Truth Social. I quote him here first. Both sides, Israel and Iran, are looking to do an immediate ceasefire. Final negotiations on peace are proceeding, subject to ignorance or stupidity getting in its way. The blockade remains in place. Final deal has been reached. Thank you for your attention to the matter, says Donald Trump. Now, to bring to your further attention, I have my colleague Pranay Upadhyay, India Today Global Editor. Well, quintessential Trump, saying either ignorance or stupidity will come in the way. But just remind to the viewer why Donald Trump had to come in right now, because it appeared that West Asia was quiet for a while.
2: Absolutely, Pooja. But unfortunately, nobody is paying attention to what President Donald Trump is saying now. Which is what? That he had a phone call with Benjamin Netanyahu just few days ago. He said that we are very close to striking a deal with Iran. Suddenly there is a trigger. Iran strikes over Israel, and there is a fresh trigger. And at a time,
0: what is the fresh trigger, Pranay?
2: Fresh trigger is the Lebanon situation.
0: Okay, yes.
2: And Iran insists that the ceasefire should be adhered to, should be maintained in Lebanon situation as well. And since it is not being maintained by the Israeli side, and in fact, the Israeli defense forces are still carrying out their operation in Lebanon. And that's why once the ceasefire broken in one segment or one area, the tantamounts to the breakage of the...
0: Because Israel also said that Lebanon was not part of the ceasefire.

0: Lebanon was not part of it. But if you see the timeline of just half an hour ago, President Donald Trump has put out this social media post. And just half an hour ago, Israel has also said that they have carried out fresh wave of strikes over Iran.
1: How do we go about it, looking at, even though India is not involved, but we've faced the consequences, especially when it comes to fuel price and other price hikes. How do you see this now? Do you think this is a new phase of that war now? Can Donald Trump really stop it?
0: This is further escalation of the situation. After today is the 101st day of this conflict. And almost a 60-day of ceasefire. Now this entire ceasefire stands in tatters because we do not know what is the longevity of ceasefire and who's going to maintain this ceasefire.
1: So who's basically the supervisor?
0: And the biggest question or the biggest worry for countries like India or economies like India, for the global south, that the Strait of Hormuz still remains closed even after 100 days. And in fact, the ship movement and the naval blockade are still impeded. The naval blockade is still there. Iran is still controlling the Strait of Hormuz. And the global energy supply still remains disrupted. And that remains a larger worry for the world.
1: And clearly, that basically means there's been no ceasefire. I think that's the end
0: Absolutely.
1: Point of it.
0: Though President Donald Trump has expressed his hope that soon there could be a peace formula. I don't know how he's deriving this conclusion, how he's drawing this inference that both Iran and Israel are working and they are desperate to have a ceasefire. Because on ground,
1: it's completely opposite.
0: Completely opposite.
1: Thank you. Appreciate you joining us. Pranay Upadhyay, as always, has his eyes on what's happening in West Asia. In fact, he's reported from the conflict region as well. But the fact is, it may be a fresh escalation, but there wasn't really a ceasefire at all to a certain extent. And this only means that the world continues to suffer while on the ground situation is tense as well. So what is the latest? What exactly happened? Because remember, we had been constantly bringing you domestic news or what's happening in West Asia. But there's been this fresh escalation in the region, and the region is here, specifically Lebanon. What happened was that a barrage of missiles that could be seen in night skies in Israel, because Iran launched those missiles after Lebanon was attacked with the Israeli fire. Following Iran's attack, Israel launched a full-scale offensive on Iran. Multiple sites in Isfahan, Mehrabad Airport, Tabriz, Malad, Mushahar were hit with Israeli missiles, and after which plume of thick smoke can be witnessed. Iran targeted Iraq's capital, Baghdad, as well, hitting Kurdish groups deep inside Iraq. Iran launched a barrage of missiles at Israel after Israel bombed multiple targets in Lebanon, basically. Iran has warned Israel over the breach of ceasefire, though Lebanon was not part of it. These barrage of missiles were seen over Israel's night sky, with sirens blazing across northern Israel. For the first time ever, Iran employed an unseen jet-powered drone in its overnight attacks on Israel.
2: رژیم متجاوز صهیونیستی با نقض مکرر آتش‌بس شرارت‌های خود علیه مردم مظلوم لبنان را با چراغ سبز و حمایت آمریکای جنایتکار و سکوت مجامع بین‌المللی روز به روز افزایش داده و با استفاده از سلاح‌های ممنوعه 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
2: There's been a political controversy over the Great Nicobar project. The government is defending it. The opposition, especially Rahul Gandhi, has been charging against it. Here's what top defense sources are telling India Today. My colleague Shivani Sharma is breaking after speaking to top defense sources, describing the criticism of the Great Nicobar development project as a result of the criticism that's come in, that it was a lack of geographical understanding. And that the project is driven by strategic imperatives, not commercial interests, is what our defense sources are saying. Remember, Rahul Gandhi had visited the island, raised concerns about the project's impact, and according to our sources, not a commercial real estate project. It's a strategic national project aimed at strengthening India's presence in the Eastern Indian Ocean. Shivani Sharma gets us that big news. Yeah, Shivani, go ahead. What are the top defense sources suggesting to you why India is going ahead with that project, even though there's been such vehement opposition from Rahul Gandhi?
3: See, Pooja, since Rahul Gandhi visited the Great Nicobar Islands, there was a concern that was raised by him about the development and how it will impact the biodiversity of that region. But now the defense forces have given a detailed insight to India Today. Speaking to us, the defense forces told us that this is not a commercial project at all. This is a strategic project, because there the INS Baz is also there, and another airport for the Indian Navy will be coming up in next 5 years. That will be a dual use airport that will be used by the Indian Navy as well as for the civil aviation also, and that will be developed by the MOCA and the MOD together by 13,000 crore rupees of investment. Not only this, Pooja, there are so many other details that were given out, and it was said that this is just a very important regional development that is needed for the safety, security and strategic well-being of the country, because it's quite close to the Malacca Strait. We all know what's happening in West Asia and the importance of the maritime dominance out there. So in that regard, it was also said that the government is taking full care of the heritage out there. The new airport that's coming out coming up in this region, Pooja, will be at the Galathea Bay. So every care is being taken, because there was a very important allegation that was raised, that the concern that was raised by Rahul Gandhi was about the Indian Navy's base out there, the INS Baz. He said that Indian Navy has been trying to and demanding to expand this INS Baz air base, but the authorities have told that there were research work that went around, and then the decision was taken that if the INS Baz is to be expanded, a lot of trees have to be cut, the dredging work has to be done, and that's why that particular project was not taken ahead. And instead of that INS Baz, looking at the concerns of natural biodiversity, trees out there, another new airport is being developed out there in this whole region, and the Great Nicobar Island region development is not a commercial project but a strategic project.
2: That's, we have some clarity coming in from our top defense sources. Appreciate you joining us. Shivani has the latest on that. It's been a huge political face-off on this, but the government stands by what they are initiating with the project. I conclude this bulletin now with Philippines. Massive earthquake of 8.2 on the Richter scale took place, and the visuals are haunting to say the least. 8 people have confirmed died, but even those who have survived this earthquake, with the visuals that have come in, show the kind of tremors that led to clear panic. Whether this was specifically the Sarangani province in Philippines, but the damage can be seen. A tsunami warning has been issued after the powerful quake, but all captured on camera about how a mall crumbled, shopping center with a restaurant was reduced to rubble. This was in General Santos City. A school building that officials said was unoccupied also crumbled. There have been visuals. Look at that, of how children who are crouching and trying to save themselves, while around them there is a rubble. But the teachers are ensuring that the kids are protected. This is the dramatic footage of ground shaking at Mahayai Elementary School in Davao, with the 7.8 earthquake at that point when it hit. Look at that, how the floor is shaking, the teachers standing guard with the students who are clearly crying and in panic. Immediately activating the school's disaster preparedness for safety protocol, quickly responding, saving lives as a precautionary measure. But what a scare this must have been for children or adults with the Philippines earthquake. Well, glad at least most of them are safe, especially the children, though 8 confirmed dead in Philippines. I'm heading to a short break. News comes in next for our viewers who are hearing impaired. Thank you for watching.
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10: Well, I have no grounds to believe that President Trump was misled, because he's a very mature person, a very experienced politician. 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

West Asia war reigniting. Iran and Israel launching attacks on each other. A barrage of missiles seen in the night skies in Israel. Iran attack is what followed with Israel launching a full-scale offensive on Iran. Lebanon was the focus here. Multiple areas in Iran targeted. In domestic news, India blocks crucial show of strength in Delhi. Kharge claiming that the assault on the constitution continued. Probe agencies persistently being used as tools to harass, intimidate and bully political opponents. Kharge also seeking the ouster of Dharmendra Pradhan, union minister, over the NEET fiasco. In the Trinamool Congress, it's a full-blown earthquake. TMC MP Sukendu Shekhar Roy resigning as Rajya Sabha MP. Five other MPs holding a key huddle. Mamata Banerjee is also in Delhi, meanwhile, for the key opposition meeting of the India bloc. But there are several MPs who, one by one, are either in the huddle or set to resign. Things not looking good for the Trinamool Congress. Leader Jahangir Khan arrested early this morning by State Police Special Task Force. Jahangir Khan apprehended near Nepal border after remaining absconding. This, remember, with seven FIRs registered against him in Bengal South 24 Parganas over creating unrest and violence.

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0: This is the sound of Claire cooking dinner at home. And that's the sound of a fraud alert from Wells Fargo flagging a charge for a pricey restaurant in Paris. Considering Claire isn't in Paris right now, that seemed odd to the bank and to Claire. Two taps later, Claire says nope to the charge and Wells Fargo is on the case. However you make money work, Wells Fargo can work with that.
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3: LIC, har pal aapke saath.

and welcome. I'm Sonal Mehrotra Kapoor. This is 5 Live. On the program today, we've got lots of stories lined up, but two stories in focus. Number one, such is the condition of the education system in the country that the choppers that are used during war, choppers that are used in emergency situations when it comes to life and death rescue ops, those MI-17 choppers will be used to guard the neat paper. How exactly is that happening, and how should we be reading into the story? Story number two has also got to do with students. This one is about the CBSE. The CBSE controversy has now reached the court, the Delhi High Court to be precise, where the petition in front of them is to cancel all online marking and do in-paper teacher correction of each mark sheet or each answer sheet. Will that happen? What exactly do the courts have to say? Should class 12 students again hold back and understand which way this is going? All of that which will be covered on the program. First up, as always, let's take you through the top headlines on Top of Five. Amid widening rift, the India bloc has held a key huddle in the national capital. DMK skipped. There was no surprise in that. Mamata Banerjee, however, attended. Akhilesh Yadav, Omar Abdullah, left parties attended the meeting. Opposition recalls a joint defeat of a delimitation bill in the parliament. Also has written to the CGI on the SIR matter, seeking education minister's resignation over exam controversies. TMC's Bengal mutiny moves to Delhi, overshadows Mamata Banerjee's India bloc push. TMC veteran Sudhenku Sarkar Sekhar Roy has dumped Mamata Banerjee now, it seems. Sources say that 20-plus MPs could now form a separate faction and are likely to submit a letter to the Lok Sabha Speaker very soon. Now, is another merger with the BJP under the anti-defection law on the cards? Well, we'll have to see how that goes. Meanwhile, sources are suggesting that government is all set to rope in the Indian Air Force for the NEET UG retest on the 21st of June. It is learned that IAF, that's the Indian Air Force, will provide logistical support for the NEET re-examination with MI-17 helicopters and other air assets set to be deployed for the secure transportation of question paper from 18 locations in the country. Meanwhile, CBSE marking mess reached the Delhi High Court today. The student wing of the Congress Party, NSUI, has moved the High Court seeking intervention in alleged irregularities in Class 12's digital evaluation system. The petition seeks relief from effective students and also tightened safeguard for future assessments. An alleged religious conversion case in Uttar Pradesh's Shamli district has sparked controversy after the local police arrested a gym trainer, Chandani Qureshi, and her father. According to the cops, they allegedly lured the son of a wealthy businessman into a relationship, converted him to Islam under the pretext of marriage, and later blackmailed him for financial gains. Popular YouTuber Maridas has been detained by a special team of the Chennai police for allegedly making defamatory remarks against Tamil Nadu Women Minister. BJP has slammed the Chief Minister Vijay, claiming that the YouTuber has been arrested for criticizing the TVK government and has described the administration as DMK 2.0. Now, as many as 126 Shigella infection cases have been reported in Kerala now, prompting health authorities to strengthen surveillance and also preventive measures. The intensified response follows the death of a 4-year-old girl in Kozhikode, state's first reported fatality from the bacterial infection. Peace seems to be a distinct dream in West Asia. Israel and Iran exchange strikes and missiles for the first time since the week-long U.S.-Iran ceasefire came into effect. U.S. President Donald Trump has called on both Israel and Iran to stop attacking each other. Is that really working? At the moment, doesn't seem so. Renewed conflict in West Asia has once again raised fears over global energy supplies. U.S. crude oil has jumped 4.26% to $94.40 per barrel, while Brent crude climbed 3.82% and $96.65 a barrel. Iran, on the other hand,
Iran adds new condition for ships transitioning the Strait of Hormuz, says it will open but with fee. Also, building collapse, streets shake, a powerful earthquake of 8.2 magnitude has struck Philippines, leaving at least 700 wounded and several others injured and triggering a tsunami that sent waves of up to 1 meter on the nearby coastlines. Cutting across to some updates, and India Today has spoken with the rebel TMC MP now, Kakoli Ghosh. Kakoli has told India Today that nearly 20 TMC MPs along are with me, she says, and have decided, she says, to write to the Lok Sabha Speaker Om Birla and formally convey our desire to be part of the NDA. This decision comes after extensive discussions among fellow MPs, and as of now, I remain the chief whip of the TMC in the Lok Sabha. And in that capacity, I have consulted colleagues before arriving at this decision. Is this another Raghav Chadha moment happening? What happened to the Aam Aadmi Party? Is that happening to the TMC as well? With their member of parliament in there. Now, by removal, it says, she goes on to say, my removal was arbitrary and unilateral. The party chairperson may have announced my replacement for the post, but that does not alter the constitutional parliamentary position overnight. My colleague Indrajit joins us for more on this. Take us through, what exactly is it that she said?

0: Well, Sonal, Sakuli was yesterday one of the first MPs who actually spoke out and started the revolt within the Trinamool Congress Parliamentary Party. Remember, she had been after the polls back in West Bengal. Mamata Banerjee had removed her from the position of the chief whip in Lok Sabha. Now, that she did not accept it well. And she writes that her removal, she says that her removal was arbitrary and unilateral. She says that the party chairperson may have announced the replacement from the post, and Kalyan Banerjee was given that responsibility, but that does not alter the constitutional and parliamentary position overnight. So in that sense, she is now claiming the majority of MPs, they have come together and they have formed a separate bloc, which does continue to support her as the chief whip. And therefore, they have decided to, you know, reach out to Speaker Om Birla to formally convey the message that they would like to be part of the NDA. This is what Sakuli Purushottam says. She's one of the prominent ones who's leading this rebel camp of MPs within the Trinamool Congress. And she's saying that her removal in the party was arbitrary and unilateral. And she's also saying that now they have accepted the people's verdict, believe that the future course, political course, should be aligned with the NDA. Is what she claims majority of the Trinamool Congress MPs in Lok Sabha believe.
1: See, so Indraji, this is like playing to a script. Not very long ago, we saw this happening with Aam Aadmi Party MPs. You know, they got the golden ticket, as it were, and switched over because they had two-third majority to the BJP. But that was done clearly keeping Punjab polls in mind. One was made to understand the political intention there, at least. What do you think is the political intention here of the BJP in getting the TMC MPs on their side?
0: Well, this is clearly with an intention to swell up the numbers for the NDA in the Lok Sabha, because there are some critical bills which we are given to understand maybe on the anvil, and specifically the one which which could not be passed in the Lok Sabha recently. You would remember the Women's Bill, and along with that, through the Women's Bill, the delimitation bill that was being brought by the government. So maybe they want to sell the numbers in the Lok Sabha. That might help them to pass some of these critical bills that may be in the anvil once again in the future. And therefore, 20 Trinamool Congress MPs would be a big boost to the NDA. What I am learning, of course, is that while Sakuli Ghosh Dastidar claims that they have nearly 20 MPs, and that is precisely their claim, and I have spoken to a few of them, like Sharmila Sarkar, who is the first-time MP. She also said that she wants to be part of the NDA camp. But there are others whom I have spoken to within the rebel camp, specifically some of the Muslim MPs coming from Muslim-dominated seats. They are a little apprehensive. While they are in the rebel coterie and they have formed a bloc, but the fact that this proposal to associate with the NDA, support the NDA and be part of, and support the BJP, it's something that...
1: Indrajit, in fact, what you're saying seems to be getting substantiated now. You're right when you say that the number might be questioned, because look at the next news update coming in. We are now getting an update that the Mamata camp has countered the rebel camp claim, and TMC MP Kirti Azad has come out to put out his own number, saying the rebel camp at the moment has only the support of 13 MPs, not 20. He also goes on to say that the rebel camp needs support of at least 19 to avoid the anti-defection law. And this is Mamata Banerjee's camp now. Kirti Azad saying that they don't have the numbers. Exactly what you were saying as well. How plausible is that?
0: Well, so, earlier in the day, I did, put out this information that the meeting that took place at Bhupendra Yadav's house had 14 Trinamool Congress MPs. Is what my information, my sources were telling me. It was only later that Sakuli Ghosh Dastidar claimed that they have the signatures of 20. So this is a claim versus counterclaim. But as I said, I had a confirmation from my source that the meeting that had taken place at Bhupendra Yadav's house, which was also attended by West Bengal Chief Minister Shubhendu Adhikari, there were around 14 odd Trinamool Congress MPs. So now, Sakuli Ghosh Dastidar has come out and claimed that she has

0: 20 MPs supporting her. But then, of course, the counter claim from the Trinamool Congress and Kirti Azad is now pointing out that, no, it is 13. So there are a few fence sitters, maybe. There are some, like, as I just said, there is one, still to he's still in a quandary, it seems, even though he had attended the meeting, but he hasn't been able to take a final call yet. So, things are in a flux. There are hectic parleys that are taking place. Both sides are...
1: Okay. So, Inderjeet, would it be okay to say at this point that clearly a rebel group is joining the NDA? The only way they can join by retaining their seats is under the anti-defection law, which means 19 minimum. If they have anything less than that, they cannot move. And frankly, nothing can be done about them either, because Mamata Banerjee cannot remove them either. So this is a sweet spot for them.
0: Well, they have to resign. They have to resign from their Lokasabha seat. And then, they might take the call, like Chukindu Chekhar Roy in Rajya Sabha. He has resigned from his Rajya Sabha seat. He has resigned from the Trinamool Congress. And now he has spoken out openly in favor of the BJP. So now if he goes and joins the BJP, which at all is a big question right now, because there are like the state BJP president, Shri Bhattacharya, Swapan Lal Gupta, whom I spoke to a few days back in an interview to me, he is completely against, taking all these Trinamool Congress leaders, because he believes in their faith. And it will only mean that the BJP is taking over the Trinamool Congress's anti-incumbency. So there's pros and cons and a lot of discussions on the way. So things continue to remain in a flux.
1: Things are constantly moving, and Inderjeet, they're tracking all those developments as well. Thanks so much. We'll keep coming back to you as that story progresses. But as we were done with that one update, there are more updates coming in. Let's move to what the latest is in the India bloc meeting that happened today. We are now learning from sources that several parties criticized the Congress's lack of coordination and name calling by Congress's leaders during election campaign. We are now told that other parties who were part of the India bloc meeting today, you see their faces on your screen at the moment. The criticism was started by Akhilesh. Akhilesh, remember? UP goes to polls very soon. And then the rest of the leaders pointed out the same, particularly the left parties as well. It was pointed out that what is the point of a meeting, we are told, once a year, there needs to be regular meetings as well. So Akhilesh Yadav, we are told in that meeting, raised the attacks made by the Congress leadership on other members of the India bloc, saying how can this really work? Also questions being raised on how once a year meeting simply does not work. They need to have regular meetings as well. We are told Rahul Gandhi replied to that. What did Rahul Gandhi say? Rahul Gandhi to the leaders saying, nationally, we are together, but when my state unit leaders tell me the situation and about how the election campaign is going, I will have to listen to them as well. Rahul Gandhi saying, I'll have to listen to my state leadership as well. So that's a bit of a conflict there. But interesting how Akhilesh Yadav is the one who actually started this conversation. My colleague Rahul Gautam has been bringing us up to speed with all that information. Rahul, go ahead. Tell us, how exactly was this balancing act done by Rahul Gandhi?
2: Well, a sort of a dilemma on the part of Rahul Gandhi as to how he's going to strike a balance between, the national aspirations, how the India bloc aspiration, but at the same time also have to listen to the concerns of Congress state units, particularly in this context of Kerala unit. Remember, CPM has been very upset with the fact that how Congress leaders during the run-up to the elections of Kerala had resorted to name-calling. In fact, alleged that Pinaray Vijayan and left parties were hand-in-glove with BJP, and that's why ED and agencies were not coming after them. Now, this was something which obviously didn't go well with CPM leadership, and obviously they raised this point. As far as Akhilesh Yadav is concerned, Not just Akhilesh Yadav, we've been informed. In fact, Tejasvi Yadav and other leaders also pointed out to the fact that there seems to be a lack of coordination on the part of Congress Party, and they seems to be not really taking everybody on board as far as India bloc is concerned, and that's why these meetings are so delayed. Because if you see, even this meeting had happened after a long gap. So therefore, this has been a bone of contention. Obviously, Rahul Gandhi acknowledged the criticism. He, in fact, took all this criticism, very positively and said,

0: even this meeting had happened after a long gap. So therefore, this has been a bone of contention. Obviously, Rahul Gandhi acknowledged the criticism. He, in fact, took all this criticism, very positively, and said that, we're going to do this regularly. It has now been decided that the India bloc meetings will now take place regularly. In 2 months, in fact, he said that whatever brief is given to me by my state leaders, I have to adhere to it. So clearly, it's a sort of a dilemma on the part of Congress leadership as to how they're going to strike balance. But one thing is very important, that Rahul Gandhi and Congress leadership did called out by some of the leaders during the meeting.
1: So they did come for the meeting. Akhilesh Yadav, Mamata Banerjee, Mehbooba Mufti, Tejaswi, Omar Abdullah. We see everybody there, part of the India bloc meeting, but internally the differences there also pointed out. And like I said, interestingly pointed out by Akhilesh Yadav, Uttar Pradesh, the next state to actually go to polls over there. So interesting details at the moment when the India bloc very critical meeting has happened here in the national capital. All right, let's move on to the other big story we are tracking. The MI-17, the same helicopter that flies our soldiers to the border, the same machine that carries relief into places no road can reach. That chopper is now being used to carry question papers, the NEET paper, because apparently that is the only way left to keep the examination paper safe. Let me set it up for you a little bit. NEET was cancelled this year, remember, after the paper leaked. Over 22 lakh students who had already turned up, already studied, already given a year or, in fact, more of their lives to this one exam, now have to sit all over again on the 21st of June. And to make sure that it does not leak again, the National Testing Agency has decided to fly the papers in. From 18 locations across the country, MI-17 helicopters are doing the job. The NTA chief himself said that this has never happened before. In his words, for the first time in the history of our country, the Indian Air Force is being pulled in to move an examination paper. And alongside that, there are reports we are getting that sound familiar. The teachers and staff are put into something close to a lockdown again. Phones away, movement restricted, watched, so that a paper does not walk out of the door. We've seen this film before, right? But as we look into these details, there are two ways to look at this story. One side will tell you this is exactly what we needed. Finally, something is being done. The system failed once, so now it is being locked down with everything the state has, including the Air Force. A serious response to a serious failure. Great move. And then there is the other side. The side that looks at the same picture and asks a harder question. We are putting in wartime effort here, not to protect the country from an enemy at the gate, but to protect a question paper from our own system, from the leaks, the middlemen, the rot inside the machinery that was supposed to guard it in the first place. When the Prime Minister of the world's largest democracy has to step in personally and watch over how one exam paper is printed and moved, you have to ask, what is the system doing? And what exactly is the education minister there for if the Prime Minister has to oversee this? What is the entire testing agency there for? What is the point of the structure if the structure cannot do one thing it exists to do? And that is really the question to sit with. Because here is what this whole operation quietly tells you, every student and every parent watching, that we could not promise you a clean paper. We could not promise you a re-evaluation portal that works. So instead, we are sending in the Air Force. A helicopter can secure a paper for one day for sure. But remember, it cannot fix the system that let it leak. Not once. It has happened earlier, and allegations are of many more times.

0: before. So that's the story of the NEET re-examination. And we are now told that there are some more details of that story coming in. Let's cut across to that. We are now told through our defense sources that in an Air Force to carry packets to 18 places on MI-17 helicopters that will be the regional hubs. From these regional hubs, the paper will be taken to the respective examination centers by road in full security. And the number of helicopters will be as per the requirements of the transportation of the question papers. Not just Indian Air Force and MI-17's regional hubs have been prepared, and transportation also of that from the helicopter to the zone is also being done by the biggest agency. Shivani, my colleague, getting us up to speed with all that information. Shivani, should we be happy about this information? Should we be questioning what's going on? But before I get to that, tell me, once, so the MI-17s are going to pick up these question papers from those 18 centers and take it, and then there are these guarded vehicles that are taking them to the centers? How exactly is it happening?
1: See, Sonal, a year back, nobody had thought that the Indian Air Force that was destroying the terror hubs inside Pakistan will be carrying the question papers for the NEET re-examination. So this time it is happening in a first, when the Indian Air Force has been roped in, because the Prime Minister himself is monitoring the preparations and security of this NEET paper that has to happen, the retest that has to happen. And for that matter, India Today had already broken the story that the Defence Ministry was thinking about roping in the forces, and that's what has now happened. And we are now giving out the details that the Indian Air Force will be flying the question papers from the centres where they will be kept, sealed, secure, to 18 regional hubs across the country, Sonal. From these 18 regional hubs, these newspapers will be carried towards the examination centres again in full security, in a multi-layered security. This time the forces have been asked for their support, the logistic support, and the Indian Air Force will be helping the NTA in that. And Mi-17 helicopters that happen to be one of the most important workhorses for the Indian Air Force, for the transportation, for the combat purposes also, they will be deployed for this NEET re-examination, and all the preparations are going on even as we speak. So certainly this is a very strange. It also shows the seriousness, how the government is now trying that this examination, the retest that has to happen on 21st of June, should be foolproof. There should be no flaw that has already happened over the last examination that happened and got cancelled, where 22 lakh students had appeared. And now this time all assurances are coming in from the forces too.
0: But Shivani, we all understand that whenever a paper leak happens, it does not happen on the same day of delivery of the papers, right? It happens earlier on, it is circulated so that people who benefit from the leak can actually prepare the answers and have, you know, study those questions in advance. So what is being done to ensure that in that setup, the papers are not going out? And take us through, how exactly does this examination setup and the question paper setup of NEET happens?
1: See, when the question papers will be set up, as we all know that we have been following these inputs from the NTA too, right from the Education Ministry to the NTA chief, who has been telling that this time all required care is being taken, that these question papers remain secure. And for that matter, the teachers who would be setting these papers have to be kept aloof. They will be placed in a particular zone where they have no interaction with any external entity. So that will be a multi-layered effort by multiple agencies, and the Defence Forces, the Indian Air Force happens to be one of those multiple multiple agencies that are looking into this safe retest of NEET that will happen on 21st of June. So a lot of assurances and a lot of preparedness is being seen on ground. So we have to see that how things happen from the setting of the question papers, from transport to their transportation, and on ground on these centers, the arrangements will be different this time. That's what the claims have been coming in, Sonal. So we have to wait and see that on 21st of June, how these papers will be moved in the Indian Air Force's helicopters. The work is still going on, and we are reporting on these details that we got from the defense sources.
0: All right, Shivani Sharma there reporting on the details she's picking up from the defense ministry over there on how exactly the transportation of these paper for NEET re-examination will take place. But let's move on from NEET to CBSE now. The controversy surrounding CBSE revaluation process is now headed to the court. Now, even as the board insists that students are being given adequate opportunities to seek relief, concerns over answer sheet verification and even re-evaluation have triggered a legal challenge in the Delhi High Court now. What has happened? The NSUI, which is the student wing of the Congress Party, has now moved to the High Court in Delhi seeking intervention in what is called serious issues with the current re-evaluation framework. The student body wants the application portal reopened for at least 1 month, arguing that many students may otherwise lose out on crucial opportunity linked to admission and counselling. Also, the petition seeks manual rechecking of answer sheets and physical verification of copies for aggrieved students. The demands that go well beyond the existing digital review process. The CBSE, however, has strongly opposed the plea. The board says the portal has already been extended multiple times and maintaining that students approaching it with genuine grievances are receiving relief as well. CBSE has also questioned the petition itself, arguing that the issue is being unnecessarily politicized. Now, the Delhi High Court has taken note of the matter and they will be hearing the case this week, we are told, as early as Friday. My colleague Anisha Mathur has been tracking all the details on this story, and let's cut across to her to get more details there. Anisha, how the re-evaluation actually happens? It's a three-step process. First, you apply for, or that window is already shut, but first you had to apply to get your photocopies. Then you had to pay for how many photocopies and papers that you wanted. And then after you procured those paper, photocopies of your answer sheets, then you had to apply for re-evaluation. Now, what has happened typically is that CBSE is saying that we have reopened after multiple attempts failed, and they made an absolute mockery of themselves online. They finally managed to open the re-evaluation portal. So this petition actually saying, going beyond re-evaluation, saying open up the photocopying system also, let people see, because many were left out in that process as well.
1: Well, the NSUI has raised 3 points specifically in their petition. One, that the rechecking, revaluation, all of that needs to be done again for the people who want it. Secondly, what they're saying is that the application portal for revaluation should be open for a longer period of time because not enough people have had the chance to actually apply. This is where the objection from the CBSE lawyer came in. They said that we've already opened the portal 3 times, many people have also reached out to the CBSE separately, and their any aggrieved persons, whatever concerns they're raising, has been taken care of by the CBI. Now, that is a categorical statement that the CBSE lawyer has given to the Delhi High Court, that whatever concerns have come to us, we are taking care of it. However, the petition is saying that there are serious concerns. They also want an independent inquiry into exactly what has happened when it comes to all the glitches, when it comes to all the problems that have happened, whether it is applications, whether it is photocopying, as you just mentioned, all of that. On Friday, that is the date that has been given by Justice Neela Balsil Krishna and Justice Madhu Jain for the next hearing, the CBSE and the Centre have to file their detailed replies to the NSUI's petition. Interestingly, Sonal, as you just mentioned, the CBSE attempted to say that NSUI is trying to politicise the issue, and that is something that we've seen the government saying multiple times, don't politicise education, don't do it this way. NSUI had a very pointed response to that, the Council for NSEY, that it is a PIL. They are representing minors, they are representing students who cannot otherwise come to the court themselves. And in fact, it gave the example of an ABVP PIL that had been filed several years ago, that political organizations are in fact allowed to represent public interest litigation. So on Friday, or at least before Friday, we should find out what kind of response the centre and the CBSE is going to give to the NSEY's petition. Because remember, they've asked for inquiry, by an independent inquiry. They've asked for reopening of the answer sheets and evaluation sheets. And they've asked for longer opening of that evaluation revaluation portal. So we'll have to wait and see what the response is going to be. Back to you.
0: All right. What a time to be a Class 12 student, no? You just don't know what your future has, you know, in for you. You have no idea what's really going to happen. But we wait and watch. We see how the courts actually respond to things. Thanks, Anisha, for joining us. But we'll stay with news on CBSE. Now, for lakhs of CBSE students, results are often just the beginning. The next battle is for answer sheets, photocopies, verification, revaluation. Anisha just explained that brilliantly to you. But this year, the process itself came under pretty much scrutiny, a lot of scrutiny, a lot of controversy as well. What should have been a routine post-result exercise soon turned into a debate over security, delays, whether sensitive student data was adequately protected. And the controversy did not, you know, begin with a technical glitch. It began with students themselves starting flagging, you know, alleged vulnerabilities in the digital system, handling of the revaluation process altogether. Remember, students were the ones who pointed the issue first. As students navigated the portal, several of them flagged what they believe were serious vulnerabilities. Screenshots were circulated, technical observations were shared online, and suddenly the conversation was no longer about marks. It was about security. The questions were difficult to ignore. If students could identify vulnerabilities, why had they not been detected earlier by professionals? The issue became serious enough for CBSE to step in. The board eventually sort of severed ties with a third-party vendor, Co-Empt EduTech. Because remember now, it was not just about technical glitches, it was about corruption in the system and whether Co-Empt was given favors. Rules were bent to ensure that they get the tender. A process that should have been focused on answer sheets and re-evaluations has now become a debate about cybersecurity, accountability and corruption within the system. And for the students, the consequences were immediate. They still are. They're still uncertain, they're still confused, they still don't know what the delays are going to look like. For a student seeking re-evaluation, timing matters. Admissions are already underway. Every day of delay can have real consequences on their future plans. That is why many students questioned why vulnerabilities were being discovered only after the system was already in use, not when they were already warned for. Remember, on this program, you have heard from student ethical hackers who warned the CBSE even before the examinations take place to say that, listen, your system is not foolproof, please fix it. They gave them step-by-step guidelines, but CBSE did nothing. Also, why stronger safeguards had not been built in from the start is the question many are asking. Now, faced with this mounting scrutiny, CBSE decided on a complete reset. A third-party platform has now been dropped. Co-Empt is dropped. A new in-house portal is going to be developed. And before reopening the process, the board has now sought independent validation. Experts from IITs were brought in to audit the new system, and the portal underwent security, you know, testing as well. Its architecture was reviewed, the data protection mechanisms were examined, potential cyber vulnerabilities were assessed as well. The objective was pretty clear: to ensure that a platform handling sensitive student information could withstand scrutiny, at least by its own students. The review process also threw fresh light on the earlier concerns. According to officials familiar with the audit, the previous system contained critical vulnerabilities that findings alone raises larger questions. And if vulnerabilities were serious enough to trigger intervention, why were they not identified before deployment? Now, the IIT review eventually cleared CBSE's new in-house platform. We are told it's now been cleared. Officials say no major security red flag has been found, and that clearance followed, in fact, was allowed the board to process with the re-evaluation entire system. And now CBSE says it is ready to defend that system robustly. The board says the portal functioned normally throughout the application window from the 2nd of June to June 7th. It points participation figures as proof, saying more than 1.6 lakh students submitted their application, more than 3.8 lakh answer book-related questions and requests were filed. Government technical agencies monitored the operation as well. Now, what exactly is happening here? Are we to bank on this new system? And who exactly is testing it? That's the question we have in front of us. And for that, let me cut across to my colleague Anmol Bali, who brought us this piece of information. Anmol, tell us, what is the difference between the system that COEMT had unsuccessfully developed versus what IIT is saying is an in-house system? Farak kya hai?
2: Sonal, as you know, today the Central Board of Secondary Education has got the green light for their in-house post-result portal, and they have dropped their ties with the COEMT, the third-party company, which was earlier given tender for OSM system, on-screen marking, which came into the controversy after the class 12th result. But now CBSE has dropped them, and now they will be doing the post-result activities on their own in-house portal, and they have got green light from the IIT panel, because we have seen Education Ministry has roped in people and computer scientists from the IIT Kanpur as well as from IIT Madras, and they have given the green light. Earlier, this was a third-party portal. Even we have seen in the report of whistleblower Sarthak Sadhant, where he has accused that how in the tendering system the norms were changed for the COEMT company. Earlier, there was a clause that a company which will be holding the tender of the CBSE should be having their own servers, but COEMT was using the third-party servers. So that made data more vulnerable for the hackers. And even we have seen that while CBSE has opened and their portal, post-result portal, on that time also we have seen that CBSE has claimed that they are currently facing millions of attacks on their portal, and now this development has came where they have gone they got a green light, where they have got a note from the IIT panel for their in-house portal for their further post-result activities. Sonal.
0: All right. Thanks so much, Anmol, for bringing us up to speed with that. Let's see how long this portal holds and what exactly is the difference, like I said, between what was being done earlier and what is being done now. Well, on that note, we're going to slip into a very quick break. On the other side, we've got a health tip for you. Stay tuned for that.

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2: 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Two taps later, Claire says nope to the charge and Wells Fargo is on the case. However you make money work, Wells Fargo can work with that.
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5: The press secretary, the spokesperson, Mr. Peskov, showed this letter to me yesterday. We had a working lunch with the president of Uzbekistan. Truly, I didn't have a chance to look in detail.

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1: The action taken by Jaipur Development Authority against the mosque built on illegally encroached upon land in Jaipur's Nandpuri area has been completed. You can see the area where earlier the mosque was standing, and that portion which was illegally built has been razed to the ground. In fact, there is heavy presence of police still in the area. Since early morning today, the police has been present out here, and in fact, not only the mosque, but there are several other religious structures as well against which the action by the JDA was being carried out in Jaipur's Nandpuri area. There is heavy presence of police. Multi-level of barricadings have been put up so that no unauthorized person is allowed to go near those religious structures. And in fact, every attempt by the district administration has been made to ensure that there is no untoward incident in this entire situation, and that the entire action taken by the JDA is completed peacefully. Mobile internet has been banned in several areas of Jaipur, and efforts have been made that those structures which have been built upon illegally encroached land are razed, and that the road which was supposed to be 80 feet width, that earlier structure or the earlier status is restored at this location of Nandpuri in Jaipur. With camera person Manish Devankur Vadhavan in Jaipur for India Today.

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1: Trash it. 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
0: Copper water bottles.
1: Take it.
0: Instant noodles.
1: Trash it.
0: Packaged cheese. Plastic mein aata hai.
1: Yeah. So there are the ones which come in aluminium foils also. That is better. But those slices, they come in this thing and it has fat. It is stored for a long time. Try and avoid it. Try and use the cubes or use the large pieces and then cut them up.
0: But wo sara processed wala hota hai. Aapko acha wala jo chahiye wo kaat ke fresh aap la sakte hain. Jise Switzerland mein milta hai wo paper mein bandh karke bada sundar sa dete hain.
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0: 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We can't travel. What about packaged milk?
1: Packaged milk, take it. It's overall good for us. But the ones that we discussed, which is the naturally degradable one from Mother Dairy, grab it with both hands.
0: Himalayan pink salt.
1: Firstly, trash it. Himalayan pink salt is bad because it doesn't contain iodine. And iodine is important for mental development of children. So we lose iodine, we lose that.
0: But from a microplastic lens.
1: Processing ka jo plastic hai, wo to usme jayega hi jayega.
0: Wooden chopping board.
1: Take it. Keep it clean.
0: Okay. Sanitary napkins and baby diapers.
1: Sanitary napkins are again an external device which we use for some time and throw it away. Baby diapers. It's easy to say for man like me ki use cloth diapers like our mothers used to use, but I don't think that's a very practical solution. Take it.
0: Toothbrush,
1: use soft and use gently. Take it.
0: Okay, this one is interesting. Surgical mask or N95. Uska jo valve hota hai, uske andar plastic hota hai.
1: Nahin, the whole mask is plastic. It's all plastic. 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Don't use it just to make a fashion point.
0: Nahin, so matlab, dekhi, zindagi bachani hai, to mask pehniye. It is good. Lekin, zabardasti ke liye mat pehniye.
1: Zabardasti mat pehniye.
0: Steam inhalers?
1: Steam inhalers are microplastics that we are inhaling.
0: Lipsticks or generally makeup in general.
1: So there is this line that I keep repeating that you're beautiful, you don't need a lot of makeup. Use the minimum that is needed for your own confidence.
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7: As I mentioned there as well, import duty needs to be zero. I can't for the life of me understand why they have an import duty at all. 60% of gold jewelry that is handmade gold jewelry that's exported from Dubai is classified as Indian jewelry. So you're going to Dubai to buy Indian jewelry. That's bizarre. Why have we not seen, despite the push by the Prime Minister and his team, why is there no large investment in jewelry as FDI investment in jewelry? Why is there no large company coming over here to manufacture jewelry? Why is that not happening? Why are we not playing a larger role? In India, we're such large consumers. Don't forget that there is also a large contingent contingent of Indians that live overseas. So before I can sell to the Caucasian, to the Sarah, to the Jain, if I was to sell to the Sheila that lives overseas, right, the Indian person that buys Indian jewelry, I can't even do that. So why is my policy not enabling that for me? That's what my larger issue always is that policy needs to enable trade, not disable trade.
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4: Ethanol. To start with, our new vehicles that we've launched, we were the first ones to launch them in the country, are not ethanol vehicles. They are flex vehicles. And what that means is you could very well continue to use the gasoline that you have today. And as more and more higher ethanol blends are available, government announced E85 yesterday, as more and more of that is available, you can also use that. And our engines are smart. They detect how much is the ethanol content. And they automatically adjust the firing and the fuel injection to still give you the best performance. Hence, whatever is the fuel available, your engine will perform, it will not degrade. And hence, there is no reason to feel anxious that, do my vehicles start creating an issue? And second, when we see all the announcements about E85 and higher blend of ethanol being made available, it does not mean that E20 gasoline that you see in petrol pumps today goes away. That also stays. So in countries where they did this transition way ahead of us, like Brazil, you go to a petrol pump and you'll see E27 and E100. And you can choose whichever you want. Now, what we have done is you could choose any blend of that, anywhere, any between 20 to 100. It could be 30, 40, 50. So fundamentally, you become future-proof. That's one thing we've done. Second question, does it cost more? And that was also an interesting conversation with Mr. Burman. Our belief is, if you really want sustainability to penetrate every section of our society, it needs to also be economical. If it's affordable, by default, people will start using it. And hence, in this entire, whether it be EV, our VIDA offer that we had, or whether it's flex fuel, we've ensured that it makes economical sense. So our new vehicles are not going to be expensive. In fact, today they are 3 to 4% higher priced than the E20, but it's a matter of time where they'll be equally priced.

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You've tuned into Super 6, and today our conversation is going to be around the India block. What about opposition unity as key allies and the oldest allies? The DMK are upset with the grand old party in the state of Tamil Nadu, and the CPM is asking the leader of the opposition, Rahul Gandhi, to introspect because of the kind of comments that were made during the course of the election campaign in the state of Kerala. Is the opposition actually united? What really is the purpose of getting together once again? The last meeting on the 15th of April, and now another meeting in the national capital today. But what are they really going to be achieving with two key allies in the southern part of the country upset with their alliance partner, the Congress? We're decoding that and much more up ahead on Super 6 this evening. I'm Sneha Mordani. Let's get started with the headlines. Trouble mounts for Didi as 20 TMC MPs likely to ditch Didi and Bhaipo. The rebels want Kakoli Ghosh Dastedar as their leader. Mamata camp counter says rebels have support of just 13 MPs. Big developments in the India bloc meeting in Delhi, with sources say that Akhilesh criticized the Congress and others backed his charges. Congress slammed for lack of coordination and personal attacks. Rahul clarified that he listens to state Congress unit on poll strategies and campaign. UP cops claim love jihad plot by a woman gym trainer to target a son of a wealthy businessman. Cops say Ayush Malik became Muhammad Ali through coercion and brainwash. The gym trainer in question, Channi Qureshi, and father have been arrested. Big claim by Trump after war reignites in West Asia. US president says Israel and Iran are looking for ceasefire. Earlier, Iran broke ceasefire and fired multiple missiles. Israel had launched full-scale offensive. Monster earthquake of 8.2 on the Richter scale strikes Philippines. 8 dead in massive earthquake. Tsunami up to 3 feet in some coast of Philippines.

0: And the big story breaking at this, our senior leader of the Trinamool Congress, Kakuli Ghosh, has now made it clear and official that they want to be a part of the NDA. That's the big story we are reporting on at this hour, wherein she said that there are 20 members of parliament who want to be a part of the NDA. Remember, it's the Trinamool Congress, which is seeing a split right in the middle. It's a vertical split for the Trinamool Congress, with murmurs now translating into open action on the part of many leaders who've been making various statements regarding their disgruntlement with Abhishek Banerjee and Mamata Banerjee, particularly with Abhishek, on the way of functioning of the party. Despotic is the word that they've often used. Now, Kakuli Ghosh Dastidar has clearly said that they want to be a part of the NDA. Indrajit Kundu tracking that big story for us. Leaders now saying they want Kakuli Ghosh to be leading on what they see as the Trinamool Congress at this point in time. Here, Kakuli Ghosh, a senior leader of the party, really has now made it clear that they are keen on being a part of the NDA. It's a huge setback, Indro, plus a big setback and an embarrassment for Mamata Banerjee.
1: Well, indeed, a huge setback for the Trinamool Congress, no doubt about it. But, Sneha, what we do see right now is claim and counterclaim. Because initially this morning when I broke the story, sources did confirm to me that there were 14 Trinamool Congress MLAs who were there present in that meeting. Later, Kakuli Ghosh Dastidar has claimed that there were 20 and that the rebel camp has signatures of 20. Though we haven't seen any letter. Now, the Trinamool Congress on its part, the old guard, you know, if we can say so, or the camp close to Mamata Banerjee. Now, they are claiming, Kirti Azad is claiming that not 20. There were 13 MPs, out of which 12 are Lok Sabha. And one, of course, is the former Rajya Sabha MP, Shukendu Shekhar Roy, who has already resigned today. So, this is claim and counterclaim. But the truth lies somewhere in between. Because I did speak to one of the Trinamool Congress MPs who were part of the meeting today, a Muslim MP, and they are telling me that while they were part of this camp, while they were part of these discussions, but they are very apprehensive about the fact that there is a new proposal that this entire bloc will support the NDA and support the BJP. For them, they are saying this is about political survival, and they have won in 2024 opposing the BJP, opposing the NDA. Now, if this bloc, despite being in the TMC, if they go and support the NDA, then what happens to their own support base in their own constituency?
0: That's right, that's a big challenge. But apart from that, Indrajit, the fact of the matter really is that to avoid the anti-defection law, the rebel camp needs to have 19 MPs on its side, isn't it? And that's what they're saying, with Mamata Banerjee camp claiming that they certainly don't have the numbers. They only have 13.
1: Well, that's right. That is also very, very important. In order to form a separate bloc and not fall under the anti-defection law, they require two-thirds within the number of MPs in Lok Sabha that the Trinamool Congress has. The TMC currently has 28 MPs, which means that this bloc will at least have to have 19 MPs in order to not attract the anti-defection law. At this point in time, Kakuli Ghosh Dastidar says nearly 20. That's the statement that she has given us. She's saying nearly 20, which means that she's claiming that they have the numbers. But on its part, Kirti Azad, who is with the Mamata Banerjee camp, he is saying that the number does not go beyond 13. And they are well short by 5 to 6 MPs.
0: Good to leave it there for the moment. And Rajit, getting in those details at this point in time. This, remember, interesting developments at the meeting of TMC MPs also happened, where Mamata Banerjee is in the national capital to attend the India bloc meeting that started at noon in Delhi's Constitution Club. Of course, all well when it comes to the optics of it, handshakes and the smiles and the hugs. But the bigger story here is what really is the meaning of this bloc altogether, with key allies like DMK saying we aren't coming if Congress is. The Aam Aadmi Party has also been blaming the Congress for the fact that there has been no unity among the opposition ranks. What really is the road ahead for the India bloc then in this context? Yes, Mo.
2: The opposition parties are patching up after making relentless attacks on one another since 2024. Be it TMC or Shiv Sena UBT or JMM, Almost every major India bloc ally has at some point questioned the Congress's relevance and leadership. Yet, on Monday, they came together even as the Congress called for the unity.
3: India Gathbandhan ki meeting ho gayi jisme 25 partiyan shamil hue the. Sabhi ne apni apni raaye di aur uske baad ye hum 5 point pe aaj सहमति जताई है और इनके लिए इन मुद्दों पर हम डट के काम करेंगे, लड़ेंगे और आगे बढ़ेंगे.
2: The show of unity, however, was marred the absence of some parties. The DMK has accused the Congress of backstabbing them in Tamil Nadu after the party walked out of the alliance to join the Vijay government.
4: Indy Alliance huddle is happening in Delhi. Last time it was DMK which actually took forward Indy Alliance, but right now you're missing over there. So is it going to be the same in the future as well, or how is DMK going to handle the situation?
5: No, we have issued a statement explaining our position with regard to Indy Alliance. We said that we are not in the alliance because the Congress had shifted their alliance to other parties. So our cadres are angry.
2: The Aam Aadmi Party has already opted out of the alliance.
6: ਬਾਹਰ ਨਿਕਲ ਗਏ ਸੀਗੇ ਉਹ ਉਹਨਾਂ ਦੀ ਮੀਟਿੰਗ ਉਹਨਾਂ ਦੇ ਕਿਸੇ ਜਿਹੜਾ ਸ਼ਾਮਿਲ ਉਹਨਾਂ 'ਚ ਦਲ ਹੈ ਉਹਨਾਂ ਨੂੰ ਪੁੱਛੋ ਤੁਸੀਂ.
2: While the left parties attended the meet, they are unhappy with the Congress over Rahul Gandhi's election campaign speeches in Kerala that targeted Pinarayi Vijayan, asking why he wasn't arrested by the ED.
7: See, we have our differences in Kerala. We are fighting. Undoubtedly, there is no issue about that. We always say it's welcome that let us fight there. But when leaders occupying highest positions like Congress president, opposition leaders, they come down, descend on Kerala and hurl accusations which are unfounded, like we having a truck with BJP and accusing our leader and asking why our leader Mr. Pinarayi Vijayan was not arrested.
2: The Congress's latest ally TVK, however, was missing from the opposition brainstorm. The TVK was apparently not invited by the India bloc leadership. While the optics may suggest unity, many old wounds remain fresh. So is the India bloc still a united front or a fractured camp? Bureau Report, India Today.
0: Well, barring from discussing issues that matter to the people of the country like unemployment, job creation, inflation, what really would have been the agenda of the India bloc meeting and what can they really achieve is the big question here in the wake of the crisis that we are seeing as far as name calling within the states is concerned. Now, another big question really before the India bloc is about the role of the new kid on the block, that is the TVK, winning elections in Tamil Nadu. In fact, in the recently concluded elections, they emerged victorious. But why weren't they really a part of this India bloc meeting? And what could have been the reasons why they were kept out? Possibility number one here. Well, the invite was only for party with sitting MPs, members of parliament, older parties. And that's the reason why they weren't invited is what can one really conclude from the fact that the invitation did not go out. Well, certainly not an official member of the India bloc. Yes, they've joined hands with the Congress and other smaller parties in the state of Tamil Nadu to form the government. They needed the support, but they aren't officially a part of the India bloc. Also, parties who joined before 2024, during the time when India bloc was formed, were the only ones who were invited. The other possibility is that after this key meeting that concludes today, there could be some deliberation on the TVK finally maybe getting an invite to be a part of the India bloc. That perhaps is the possibility that one could be looking at. straight now to Pramod Madhav getting in more details on that story. Pramod, apart from the fact that DMK is royally miffed with the Congress, chose not to attend this India bloc meeting today. The other headline emerging, which left a lot of people curious, is about whether there's going to be any formal entry of the TVK here, really the new kid on the block, to this alliance, given that it is a culmination of parties coming together. What are you picking up on that front? Is there a possibility that TVK any time or maybe in the near future could be a part of this bloc?
4: Well, Sneha, one thing is very certain when it comes to TVK joining India alliance. The Congress party is definitely, it has like a kind of split thoughts in this, because on one side, the Congress party needs Vijay in the state of Tamil Nadu and in the state of Kerala, because Vijay has a huge kind of possibility of attracting votes both in the states, and when it comes to the Tamil population across the nation, Vijay has that kind of support and that kind of like charisma. However, when it comes to nation issues right now, the important aspect is that like only on 2029, we are going to have face the elections, the Lok Sabha elections. So until then, DMK is having a considerable amount of MPs that can actually sway any kind of bill that is being brought in the assembly, in the Lok Sabha. So that definitely looks like that is the reason Congress wants to play it very soft. That's why you could also see that the Congress netas are not exactly speaking anything against DMK so far. Only the netas from the state of Tamil Nadu, probably they are responding to the criticism by the DMK, because till now DMK calls the Congress as backstabbers. When it comes to TVK, very clearly, they also want to play it in a very soft mode. That's the reason for now, even until today morning, there was no clarity whether TVK is going to participate or not. But it looks like that the importance of TVK will soon be actually, it will increase, because by 2029, if the Congress, just like they have mentioned, are going to continue the alliance with TVK, they definitely believe that they can get a large chunk of votes in the southern states, Neha.
0: Well, absolutely. It's a party which is ambitious. It's one Tamil Nadu, and certainly it's going to want to expand its role beyond Tamil Nadu. I think there is that clearly isn't a secret that TVK and Vijay would be having ambitions beyond Tamil Nadu as well. Be with us, Pramod. We are going to come back to you for furthermore discussions on what's really going on as far as the alliance with the DMK is concerned. Remember, there's been a fair amount of friction between both the parties when it comes to what happened in Tamil Nadu, with Congress dumping the DMK, going with the TVK, and now DMK said we aren't even a part of this alliance if the Congress is there. You know that they don't even want to sit together in Parliament. They've been upset about the seating arrangement as well. So forget about doing business together within the India alliance. So what have they really said? Is it just ego battles or turf wars? Well, as far as the Congress versus DMK is concerned, there was a fair amount of tensions on that front as well. Now, with the Trinamool Congress, they've been fighting each other in the state of Bengal, and that is one of the reasons why TMC has also been upset with the Congress party. Now, Congress had actually blamed TMC for Bengal loss and said that you gave it to the BJP on the platter. Now, as far as the CPM and the left combined is concerned, the BJP, in fact, the Congress in the state of Kerala had said that the BJP and the

0: really them not being a part of the India bloc means it was really expected. But what does it mean as far as the optics concerned? You know, this lack of unity was pretty evident, isn't it? Even in the photo opportunities that we had today.
1: Well, one thing is very certain, Sneha. DMK is not going to be a part of the India Alliance until the issue between the Congress and DMK are resolved. And until now, the biggest aspect is that simply any of the big netas, we have Chidambaram, we have seriously big netas who could simply come and meet with the former chief minister, the DMK president, M.K. Stalin. Stalin is not going to refuse, as far as we know, for such a meeting, because all that is what expected. But Congress seems to be, you know, at least these netas seems to be very clearly, they want to be much more closer to the chief minister, Vijay. So that's the reason. There's no such meeting so far. In fact, Manikam Tagore, when asked about this, he was trying to say that the talks about DMK and AIDMK coming together started by 4th, and that's the reason Congress did not want to go ahead and meet them. However, this same kind of talks was known by VCK, CPIM knew, CPM knew, but still they went ahead and they met with the, you know, the DMK president. They told them that they have decided to go ahead and give support from the outside just to make sure that there is no president's rule in the state of Tamil Nadu. So this is what DMK is completely, you know, upset about, and they are constantly claiming, they are still calling the, you know, Congress as backstabbers, very clearly saying there is no way they are going to sit next to each other or even participate in any event where Congress is going to participate. However, it looks like DMK still has soft corner towards the SP, TMC and other parties and event. AIP did not participate in today's event. For now, DMK very clearly says that they are not thinking about creating another third front or so on this particular matter. But clearly it says, DMK says that DMK was a party that was started in 1949. They have been working without Congress for a very long time. So it looks like they are still in that angry mode. It has to be resolved before India Alliance needs to go further in any form, Sneha.
0: Well, absolutely. It is something that the DMK has really taken very personally. I recall very well of the kind of statements that were made by Rahul Gandhi during the course of the campaign, saying that Stalin is my elder brother, but clearly he chose his friend Vijay over older brother Stalin. Leaving it that for the moment, from Madhav with the very latest on that story, putting that into perspective. Moving on, today the arrest of YouTuber Mari Das over remarks targeting a TVK minister has triggered a big political storm. The question remains is whether the Vijay government is cracking down on defamatory content or is getting upset about the fact that there are people who are very happy to criticize the functioning of the TVK government. That's what the BJP is now saying, that you are purely intolerant. Just more.
2: Vijay government is under fire for targeting a YouTuber. The police have arrested popular YouTuber Mari Das over alleged defamatory remarks against a woman minister. According to Chennai police, Mari Das was arrested over allegedly slanderous and defamatory social media posts. The case is linked to posts targeting State Minister Kirtana. Mari Das allegedly made remarks about Kirtana's nose ring and attire. The BJP has strongly opposed the action. The party compared the arrest to crackdowns undertaken by the previous DMK government. The BJP accused the Vijay government of suppressing democratic voices. The DMK too has termed the action undemocratic.
3: It is antisocial. How can somebody arrest you? I can have any view on a government. In a democracy, people elect the government. People have the right to criticize the government. But this government is not allowing anybody to criticize them, means it is the cheapest government possible, which is running the state now.
2: Mari Das, who has been critical of the Vijay government, was arrested from Madurai. Interestingly, there was no complaint against the YouTuber and the case itself was filed by the police. So is the Vijay government intolerant of criticism, or is it simply taking action against the YouTuber for slander? Bureau Report, India Today.
0: All right, TVK certainly has its own share of controversies, with the government just being a month or so old as of now. That brings us to the end of this edition. You can find that report and much more up on our website. That's indiatoday.in. You can download the app as well. Thank you so much for watching. News continues on the other side.

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0: This is the sound of Claire cooking dinner at home. And that's the sound of a fraud alert from Wells Fargo flagging a charge for a pricey restaurant in Paris. Considering Claire isn't in Paris right now, that seemed odd to the bank and to Claire. Two taps later, Claire says nope to the charge and Wells Fargo is on the case. However you make money work, Wells Fargo can work with that.
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3: Like we having a truck with BJP and accusing our leader and asking why our leader, Mr. Pinrai Vijayan, was not arrested. See, it's going beyond that. The whole purpose of we forming the India bloc was to take on BJP. Suppose they accuse us of having some tacit deal with BJP. What is the purpose of we all sitting together? And further, we don't need to have a certificate from Congress party in taking on BJP. These people, Congress party, are more concerned about getting one ministerial berth or Rajya Sabha berth. See, the politics should be beyond that. They should see the larger picture.
4: Maniya Ashok Gehlot sahab, pichle kaafi lambe samay se, jab bhi Maniya Sachin Pilot sahab ka naam kendra mein, kisi bade pad par, pratishthit pad par naam aata hai, aur sambhavna banti hai, तो होटलों में बंद होने वाली कहानी पुनः दोहराते हैं, परंतु शू कि वो अपने स्वयं के पार्टी में दरकिनार हो गए हैं, एक साइड हो गए हैं, इसलिए बिना किसी आधार के ऐसे अर्ध गलत बयान देने के आदि हो चुके।
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0: The West Asia crisis has crossed the 100-day mark, and over the last few hours, there has been severe escalation of tensions. The Strait of Hormuz continues to be choked. The oil volatility continues to be a matter of concern. There is pressure on the rupee. And amidst all this, the resilience of the Indian economy is something that is being talked about. Till how long can we stay positive? Joining me now is the Chief Economic Advisor to the Government of India, Dr. Anant Nageswaran. Thank you so much for speaking to India Today. Dr. Nageswaran, you recently described the West Asia crisis as live balance of payment stress test for India. 100 days into the conflict with fresh escalations continuing, how worried are you today in comparison to when the crisis started?
1: Look, I mean, it's difficult for me to give you an answer that I'm more or less or worried as exactly as I was when the conflict began on February 28, because even as the conflict has continued to fester, we have also taken some action, particularly on Friday. The Government of India and Reserve Bank of India, acting in tandem, have put in place some measures which do address this year's live balance of payment stress. So even though the conflict is continuing and it is far from resolved, I think our response also has been commensurate. So I can't say that I am more worried. At one level, I can say I am more worried because of the implications it carries for crude oil price in the second half of the Indian financial year, the ongoing conflict, but that is not in our control. But I'm also equally reassured by the fact that we have responded in the last couple of months. So in that sense, I must say I'm probably as worried as I was when the conflict began, not more, not less.
0: So has the risk assessment changed over the last few weeks?
1: It depends on risk assessment in terms of what it means for the Indian economy or what it means for the global economy.
0: Indian economy.
1: No, I think in terms of the implications for the Indian economy, I would say that two or three things have moved in our favor, which is that, for example, the urea prices, which shot up immediately after the crisis broke out, has now come back to the pre-28 February levels. In fact, it's below the February 28 prices. And oil prices so far remained well-behaved, partly because of release of inventory by other countries, China's imports coming down quite significantly, etc. So maybe there are certain things going on in the oil market which we don't fully understand, and the much dreaded or anticipated sharp spike in the oil price, if we are lucky, may turn out to be elusive, which is good. And also, I'm encouraged by the fact that the high-frequency data from the Indian economy, at least the data that we have for April, have been quite resilient. Remember, April data could be the only one-month data for the new financial year, but that constitutes 2 months of data since the conflict broke out, March and April. And both of them have turned out to be resilient, including urban and rural consumption data proxied by automobile purchases and so on. So on balance, I think, as the central bank put out on Friday, Reserve Bank of India put out, they have a 6.6% real GDP growth outcome for FY27 with a pronounced downside risk and a 5.1% inflation rate for FY27 with an upside risk attached to it. I think both these forecasts and the risk framework assigned to them are quite reasonable.
0: Are you fearing that if this war continues, because we do not know when will this war end?
1: Sure.
0: What is likely to be the long-term impact of this war, particularly on the GDP numbers?
1: No, I think if this continues and the oil market remains disrupted and if production, therefore, doesn't come on stream, already we know that production capacity in many of the Gulf refineries and oil exploration companies has been disrupted. We don't know the full extent. So if the longer the strait remains closed, then the time it takes for the oil production to come back on stream will also be pushed out further. And therefore, the biggest worry is if this continues well into the second half of the calendar year, what it does to the crude oil price. That, of course, India will not be the only country to be impacted, but the entire global economy will be impacted.
0: So if these disruptions continue because of Strait of Hormuz being the choke point, what is the worst case scenario for us?
1: Well, growth rates can be, as I said, growth rates can be lower than even 6%.
0: On the energy market?
1: That is difficult to pin down in terms of the what it would do to the oil price. I mean, people have talked about prices ranging from anywhere between 120 to 160. I don't have a crystal ball on what it means, except to say that the risk of a sharp spike in the oil price will become that much more, that much greater, if the conflict remains prolonged for some more time.
0: But Dr. Nageshwaran, a sustained high oil price, how will that impact Indian economy?
1: Well, it does increase the input cost for many industries, and then it has to be either absorbed in the fiscal or part of it has to be passed on to the households and businesses, and part of it can be absorbed by the oil companies. Naturally, all of this collectively do have an impact on economic activity, whether it is absorbed by the union government or if it is passed on to end users. All of them have, in different ways, have an impact on economic activity and economic growth outcome and inflation. And if it is absorbed in the fiscal budget of the government, then naturally it will have implications for the government's market borrowing program, and that will affect interest rates. So one way or the other, it will flow through to the economy.
0: Prime Minister Modi, many weeks ago, issued a cautionary warning. Many would say that it was read in multiple ways. He spoke about gold consumption. Then he had spoken about also oil, how we should be careful about it. How are you viewing it in that context? Because the government, you know, India's growing appetite for gold, and this is coming amidst the West Asia crisis. How concerned about are you about
1: it? No, I think his message has to be read as a message against of caution against non-essential import, whether it is avoidable travel, avoidable purchase of foreign sourced goods, etc. That was a broad message in a situation when we are trying to augment our foreign exchange reserves, as for example the kind of measures we announced on Friday, the 5th of June. If we can also supplement that with measures that would restrain the outflow on avoidable and postponable purchases, then it is well and good. I think his message has to be read in that light.
0: Despite higher import duties, the government appeal is continuing. Gold imports have surged to record levels. And there is a lot of, reports and counter reports and also, statements that are being issued by the Reserve Bank of India with regards to gold. What exactly is the status there?
1: No, I think the official gold purchases imports have come down. And I think we only have 1 month of data on the in the new financial year. So I think it's still very early days to say that those appeals or the higher import duties haven't had an effect. I think it's too early to say that.
0: But, is there some kind of financial anxiety in the Indian household because of gold?
1: I don't understand your question. You mean gold purchases have always continued in India regardless of anxieties or jubilation because it is bought on all the important auspicious occasions and Indian households have seen it as an important financial collateral, etc. And that kind of attitude towards gold is very deep-rooted and it transcends economic cycles or economic anxieties.
0: You're right, Dr. Nageshwaran. It's very culturally linked to
1: Indian
0: mindset.
1: So it is not related to current anxieties or it is not related to current economic situation in the world. It is almost persistent across cycles.
0: So are there some additional policy interventions that the government is looking at, particularly with regards to the gold imports?
1: Not that I'm aware of.
0: Okay. So let's move on to, what you said in the context of fertilizers, petrochemicals, logistics, aviation and manufacturing. Mm-hmm. These are sectors which were seen as matter of concerns when the conflict began.
1: Right.
0: If this conflict goes on, how are you looking at each of these sectors?
1: Look, I mean, government has come out with some measures already, and depending on the severity of the impact and the duration of the conflict and the duration of the disruption to oil markets and what it does to their businesses, I think the respective line ministries may come up with additional measures which the government will consider. As of now, we have an emergency credit line guarantee scheme which addresses both MSMEs and also the aviation sector. And there are some special dispensation given to the aviation sector as well in terms of shielding them from export duties, etc. And so I think so far the government has responded specifically for affected sectors and for the economy as a whole. So I think it would be very difficult to be somewhat preemptive in this situation. because sometimes once you put in measures, it may not be easy to roll them back. So it is better to do exactly how we did during COVID times, match our measures related to the severity and the duration of the uncertainty and the unresolved situation.
0: India's forex reserves have always been cited as one of its major strengths.
1: That's right.
0: In terms of the resilience of the Indian economy. That seems to be a matter of concern now?
1: No, it is not a question of concern. In fact, if anything, I would still say that having about nearly 11 months of imports covered through forex reserves is an important area of strength. And in the worst case scenario, even if India were to find inadequate capital inflows to finance the imports and the current account deficit in general, either this year or next year, India has adequate foreign exchange reserves to pay for them. We are not in the 1991 or any other situation at all. There is no comparison. However, we wanted to fortify ourselves and show that the Indian economy is an economy whose fundamentals justify a comfortable foreign exchange situation. And it was an act of proactiveness with respect to foreign exchange reserves that we chose to supplement our reserves with the measures announced on Friday. But you are absolutely right in characterizing India's foreign exchange reserves as a source of strength.
0: In terms of the Indian rupee, the concerns around it.
1: Yeah.
0: Indian rupee appears to be in free fall. To what level are you sensing it'll fall? And how concerned are you about it?
1: I think you are not been looking at other Asian currencies that have been declining at the same pace or even faster depreciation in the last 1 year. I can name several of them: the Philippine peso, the Thai baht, Indonesian rupiah, the Korean won, the Japanese yen. All countries which are exposed to the oil higher oil prices. And also because of investor uncertainties and the kind of capital that is flowing into the United States because of the AI phenomena, etc., most Asian currencies, regardless of their current account position, have been depreciating. So Indian rupee is not an outlier. Indian rupee is not in a unique situation. I think as long as investors perceive Asian economies to be vulnerable to the ongoing global uncertainties, then the depreciation will continue, and that is a shock absorber.
0: But Dr. Nageshwaran, we often see Indian economy in a different context. We are the fastest growing large economy.
1: That's right.
0: In comparison to these countries.
1: That's right.
0: If the rupee doesn't, sustain itself and remain a currency to watch out for, why should investors be keen on India?
1: No, that's a fair point. See, but the thing is, the Indian rupee, if anything, ultimately it reflects the competitiveness of the Indian economy. And over the last several years, because the Indian rupee remained remarkably stable, by 2024, the Indian rupee had become overvalued in real terms. And the recent depreciation has actually brought it to a very competitive level, which is a good thing. And finally, ultimately, the rupee reflects the balance of demand for foreign exchange. Because of the high current account deficit that is likely for us in this year compared to the previous years, and because in comparison the capital flows were relatively scarce in the last couple of years, the rupee reflects that relative scarcity of foreign exchange, and it is the case for other economies as well. That's exactly what I'm saying. So it has got nothing to do with our growth prospects or our relatively good moderate inflation rate or a fiscal stability. At the end of the day, the rupee reflects the foreign exchange value, which in turn depends on the supply and demand of foreign exchange in the current situation. Hmm. And that is not unique to India. And that is a point I wanted to make.
0: Okay, so since I use the phrase fastest growing economy, the large economy, the former IMF executive director, Surjit Bhalla, says that this is factually incorrect. That this phrase is factually incorrect. How would you respond to this criticism? Are you seeing any kind of merit in this?
1: I don't understand. Is there any backing to this statement as to why this is not correct? Or, without any particular numerical value attached to that statement, it is difficult for me to respond.
0: Okay,
1: to that.
0: So his view certainly is based on how India has responded to FDI. I'm quoting him. He said, "We have made it very difficult for foreign investors. Yeah. Indians are not interested in investing in India, and the investment climate is not in shape." This is certainly a huge criticism which is coming in. Why are net FDI flows under pressure, sir?
1: Well, that has got nothing to do with the fact that we remain the fastest growing large economy. You are talking about a different matter, which is the FDI story. And yes, I did read the two part article that he wrote, Dr. Bhalla wrote in Indian Express on this topic, and I even responded to one of them. He has talked about the fact that the modifications that India made to the bilateral investment treaties contributed to declining interest in India. These phenomena are have multiple causes. To reduce them to one single factor, that the bilateral investment treaty alone played a part in causing the foreign investor interest in India to wane, I'm not entirely sure. I'm not persuaded by that argument. Because if that is the case, as soon as all the existing investments leave, no new investment should be coming in. But that is not the case. At the gross level, in the year ending March 26, including retained earnings, India attracted close to $95 billion. So it is not as if new investors are reluctant to put money into India because they are not happy with the bilateral investment treaty. If that is the case, new inflows will not be coming in. And we should also understand that when India saw a surge in foreign direct investment, interest rates in the developed world until end of 2022 were close to zero. And that is one of the reasons that propelled investment flows into emerging economies, including India, starting from 2015 onwards, one of the many factors. And that is why post-2023, emerging economies in general have seen a contraction in FDI inflows, not just India. And then on top of that, you have the capital AI-related capital needs in the United States sucking capital out. So today, investors are looking at a 4% interest rate on a 30-year government bond in Japan, 3% on a 10-year bond, 5%, nearly 4.6% on a 10-year paper in the U.S. Treasury. Given all of that, naturally, when the opportunity cost of investing overseas goes up, and when there is uncertainty, and when there is, according to investors, a perception of easy money to be made in AI-related investments back home, all these factors play a role in determining the FDI flows, not only to India, but to emerging markets in general. I do not disagree with the point that the bilateral investment treaties have to be reviewed, which the government itself has promised. So I don't deny the importance of it. Mm-hmm. But I have a difficulty in attributing the FDI phenomena solely to the bilateral investment treaty argument. And that is my only note of disagreement with this.
0: Okay,
1: piece.
0: Since I had interviewed Mr. Surjit Bhalla, he told me in that interview, and I'm quoting him, sir, that the real crisis is not the oil crisis, not the gold crisis. The real crisis is the net FDI, which has collapsed. So is there some kind of structural weakness?
1: That's what I'm saying. If there is a structural weakness, then it will be reflected in the gross numbers as well. Investors are not striking vis-a-vis India. If investors are striking, then after being stuck in a range between $70 to $80 billion between 2021 and 2025, suddenly we wouldn't have seen a surge towards $95 billion in FY26. So net FDI numbers were weak in the last 2 years, and I believe, and whether or not it is accepted, that's a different story, but I believe strongly that it is a combination of several unique factors that contributed to net FDI coming down so dramatically in 24-25 and 25-26 on a net basis. But nonetheless, I do believe strongly that as investors see the resilience with which Indian economy absorbs the current ongoing shock on the oil price, gas, fertilizer, and still manage to give a economic performance which is moderate growth with moderate inflation and with macro stability maintained, then I think, and hopefully with the AI mania eventually sort of giving away, then the reappraisal of the long-term attractiveness of the Indian economy will assert itself.
0: But that long-term attractiveness will have a short-term impact?
1: I don't understand your question.
0: Short-term impact in terms of seeing that India will be able to make more effort to reach out to these investors to ensure that they have
1: Absolutely.
0: Confidence
1: That's
0: in it?
1: That's what we have been doing, and which is exactly what is reflected in the actions taken on Friday by both the Bank of India and the Ministry of Finance.
0: Okay.
1: And that we are showing our response. Yes, we do see that there is a certain effort required to even convey and signal India's long-term attractiveness, and that there are other short-term factors which are drawing investors away from India, and we are therefore doubling our efforts, and therefore we are signaling that we are taking notice of it.
0: A couple of more questions, and this is with regards to what the government is doing.
1: Yeah.
0: There were certain policy changes which were done in 2015 and 2017, which Mr. Bhalla says hurt India's attractiveness to global capital and which needs to be revisited.
1: No, I think that's exactly what I responded to. And he's referring to the bilateral investment treaties, the modifications we made. And that's exactly what the government also has promised to take a look at. And second, I concede the conceptual validity of the point he makes, but I'm not sure that you can reduce the FDI flows to that one monocausal explanation.
0: Okay. So in terms of, the impact of the war coming as it does, as the Modi government completes 12 years in office, should the Indian household be preparing themselves for tougher times?
1: Look, in general, it is not just the Indian household. This is a global energy shock. This is a global oil, gas, fertilizer price shock. And therefore, all countries, whether it is developed or developing, are going to face the impact of higher prices of energy, either coming directly or indirectly through, fiscal deficit. So it is a fact that in the short run, we have to be prepared for the impact of the ongoing global uncertainties in household balance sheets and household spending power as well. It is a global phenomena. It is not just unique to India.
0: And how prepared are you if there are monsoon disruptions, sir?
1: Look, in general, so far we are sitting on a fairly very high reservoir storage levels compared to long-term average. It's more than 23 or 27%. I don't remember the exact figure. Reservoir storage levels are running well above the normal storage levels.
0: Mm-hmm.
1: And the Indian agriculture output in general has become more resilient to monsoon vagaries. But monsoon in general in the country does have a more sentiment impact than it does have a real impact on agricultural output. Nonetheless, given that there are signs that this particular El Nino phenomena could turn out to be a strong one towards the latter half of the Indian monsoon, we have to wait and see. But the government in the last 3-4 years, even when the food prices shot up in 2024-25, it managed the supply and the availability through combination of stocking measures, imports and restrictions on exports, etc. And I have no doubt that we will be able to ensure adequate supply of food items for the Indian households at affordable prices.
0: What are the areas of concern for the chief economic advisor as the war enters 100 plus days?
1: Look, naturally, the concerns are with respect to the impact it will have on the oil price and therefore on India's growth, inflation and the fiscal deficit metrics. And again, I repeat, this is not a concern that is unique to India.
0: And the Indian rupee, sir?
1: The Indian rupee, we have taken some actions and the Indian rupee has stabilized. And again, the Indian rupee is also not a unique performer in the foreign exchange markets. In Indian rupee, along with several other Asian currencies, I listed 5 of them, they have also depreciated. In fact, they have depreciated more than the Indian rupee against the US dollar in the last 1 year. So in other words, Indian rupee is responding to the global situation as other Asian currencies are.
0: So with the uncertainty of the future, what do you think is the only certainty right now?
1: You just now said it. Uncertainty is the only certainty.
0: Uncertainty is the only certainty.
1: Yeah, you said it.
0: Okay. Dr. Nageshwaran, let me ask my last and final question, because we do not know again, will there be multiple and another two rounds or one round of increase in oil prices, petrol or diesel prices, LPG prices? Will that be a phenomenon now, almost like something that will happen at regular intervals?
1: I'm not going to speculate on that.
0: You won't speculate on that. But is energy the biggest concern?
1: In general, globally, energy prices and energy supplies will remain the concerns or uncertainties the longer the conflict persists.
0: Okay, Dr. Nageshwaran, always a pleasure speaking to you, sir. Thank you so much for
1: your time. You're welcome. Thank you, Mario.
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6: See your Shiv Sena UBT or JMM. Almost every major India bloc ally has at some point questioned the Congress's relevance and leadership. Yet, on Monday, they came together even as the Congress called for the unity.
7: India Gathbandhan ki meeting ho gayi, jisme 25 partiyan shamil hue the. सभी ने अपनी अपनी राय दी और उसके बाद ये हम पांच पॉइंट पे आज सहमति जताई है और इनके लिए इन मुद्दों पर हम डट के काम करेंगे लड़ेंगे और आगे बढ़ेंगे.
6: The show of unity, however, was marred the absence of some parties. The DMK has accused the Congress of backstabbing them in Tamil Nadu after the party walked out of the alliance to join the Vijay government.
8: Indy Alliance huddle is happening in Delhi. Last time it was DMK which actually took forward Indy Alliance, but right now you're missing over there. So is it going to be the same in the future as well, or how is DMK going to handle the situation?
9: No, we have issued a statement explaining our position with regard to Indy Alliance. We said that we are not in the alliance because the Congress had shifted their alliance to other parties. So our cadres are angry.
6: The Aam Aadmi Party has already opted out of the alliance.
10: तो पहले तो ये सीता इंडिया ब्लॉक के बीचों बाहर निकल गई थी. तो उन्हें दी मीटिंग उन्हें दे किसे जिधर शामिल होना चाहता है उन्हें न पूछो तो सीधा.

Good evening, you're watching To The Point. I'm Preeti Chaudhary. The mega India block meet has just ended. We're going to get you the latest from there. But the big political story developing, not in West Bengal, but in the national capital. Is Mamata Banerjee's TMC now imploding where the parliament is concerned? Word coming in that 20 rebel MPs are breaking away from the TMC. How much truth is there in that? Let's find out. First up, allow me to take you through the headlines. Inside details from India Block Meet, sources say Akhilesh for no coordination and personal attacks during polls. Other parties back claim. Rahul clarifies, says he listened to state unit on poll strategies. Trouble mounts for Didi as 20 TMC MPs likely to ditch Didi and Abhishek Banerjee. The rebels want Kakuli Dastidar as their leader. Mamata's camp counter says rebels have support of just 13 MPs. TMC's Falta Pik arrested by Bengal police. Multiple cases of voter intimidation were filed against him. Locals vandalized his office and house after arrest. Aviation Safety Regulator, DGCA, to investigate the incident in which three parked Air India aircrafts were damaged at Delhi International Airport after being hit by a ground support equipment. Big claim by Trump after war reignites in West Asia. U.S. President says Israel and Iran are looking for ceasefire. Earlier, Iran broke ceasefire and fired multiple missiles. Israel had launched full-scale offensive. Monster earthquake of 8.2 on Richter scale strikes Philippines. 8 dead in massive earthquake. Tsunami up to 3 feet in some Philippine coastline.

0: All right, let's quickly cut across to the latest news break that's coming in. A tragic incident has come to light from Vizag. A word just coming in that 8 workers at least have lost their lives and several others have sustained injuries after large quantities of molten steel leaked at the Visakhapatnam steel plant. The incident was triggered by the explosion of a ladle carrying molten steel at very high temperatures. Panic ensued, causing workers and employees to scramble for safety. And this horrific incident has taken place. Many are injured. We've been given to understand 8 workers have lost their life. Chief Minister Chandrababu Naidu has spoken to officials regarding the accident. He's instructed officials to take supportive measures in coordination with all departments. But these visuals coming in from the Vizag Visakhapatnam steel plant, horrifying images that has taken 8 lives where there has been a leakage in molten steel which spilled and 8 lives have been lost. Tragic incident coming in from Visakhapatnam. I want to cut across to my colleague Apurva, who's going to get us up to speed with the latest developments. Apurva, tragic, horrific incident coming to light from Vizag, Visakhapatnam. What more can you add? What really happened, Apurva?
1: In fact, Preeti, what we are getting to learn from sources is that this accident had taken place around 4:35 p.m., early this evening. And we are getting to learn that several workers were trapped inside the steel plant in this very specific block when this accident had taken place. Officials are yet to confirm if this was some kind of, electric short circuit that had gone wrong or if there was any other kind of accident due to which this ladle that was, there for the machinery that was being used, that had in fact crunk open. And that's what we are getting to learn. So far, it is recorded that close to 8 persons have unfortunately lost their life, while several others are also injured in this tragic accident. In fact, fire and rescue officials reached the spot at the earliest, as well as Visakha steel plant officials, the authorities there taking stock of the situation, even as, the crisis is yet to be, the fire is yet to be put out. At the earliest, Andhra Pradesh Chief Minister Nara Chandrababu Naidu has also gotten on a call with the officials instructing them
0: to get us up to speed. Our fatality set to rise right now. It stands at 8. What's the latest that you're getting?
1: Well, from the visuals there and after speaking to sources, we are also expected to learn that the injured, these are grievous injuries that have been sustained by those who had come in direct contact with this mortal steel there, as well as the fire that has been raging. It's a cordoned off area, which is where you can also see just from the visuals that the smog and the effect there increasing on even as the fire continued to rage. Sources do tell us that those who have been injured have been shifted to a nearby hospital, and with the grievous injuries that they have sustained, officials do tell us it is likely that the number of injured and the number of deceased is set to rise. But as of now, the CM has instructed that the best of medical care and medical attention be given to those who have sustained injuries, and the families of those who have deceased also been notified as well. All rescue and firework operations that are currently underway even as we're speaking. In fact, the Visakha
0: steel... What was the reason of the leak? Has that been identified? What really happened? Was this a freak accident? Was this, something which pertained to the machinery? What really happened?
1: Well, we are getting to learn that there was some kind of a malfunction that took place, it is yet to be ascertained by the authorities whether it was an electrical malfunction, a short circuit of sorts, or was it, anything else that had, been a defunct machinery there that had caused this particular handle to have flipped, which is when this molten steel is said to have completely broken down and, spilled there. All these workers who were, working inside the steel plant as well. But we are getting to hear that once this fire is put down completely, that's when a complete investigation into the accident is scheduled to take place. And post that, we will get more clarity. The priority as of now for the authorities as well as for the workers is to ensure that they are safely, brought out from the accident site as well. Several who were fear trapped, they are being brought out via ambulances. They are being brought out by the other workers there, for safety. But priority as of now is to ensure that the workers who are trapped are rescued safely and given medical aid at the earliest.
0: Thank you for joining us. We're going to continue to come back to you for more updates on that story. Horrific, tragic, whatever you might call it, viewers, in terms of fatality, it stands at 8. A tragic incident in Vizag steel plant where there has been a leakage of molten steel. You can well imagine the kind of tragedy that is unfolding there. The fire is still on. The fatalities are set to rise. We're going to keep a keen eye on all developments coming in from Visakhapatnam. I want to quickly cut across to the latest political development that's coming in. The India bloc with 23 parties met today in the national capital. It seems that the Cockroach Janata Party also found mention during the India bloc meet. Several bloc leaders said any movement that is raising the same issue, which is the resignation of Dharmendra Pradhan, should be supportive. Uddhav Thackeray mentioned that Cockroach Janata Party founder is a Marathi and his movement is resonating with the youth. There is clearly dissent space and it is being filled by the Cockroach Janata Party. Multiple opinions on what is, at least for now, a political social pressure group, the Cockroach Janata Party, which resonated, viewers, at the India Alliance meet. This is after the elections in the state of Kerala, in the state of Tamil Nadu and West Bengal, that the India Alliance is actually meeting. The dynamic has clearly changed. Members like DMK no longer present where the India Alliance meet is concerned. Even old allies like the JMM has also decided to stay away from the India Alliance meet. So clearly a fracture there where the India Alliance comes into question. The JMM has kept away, stating that out of the two, one Rajya Sabha seat, the Congress unilaterally announced their choice in terms of Pranab Jha. They were not happy with that. So the JMM has kept out of it. The DMK has kept out of it. The left threatened to keep out of it, especially after the acrimonious political contest in Kerala between the Congress and the left, but did choose to attend it ultimately. Having said that, lots of issues were discussed. Several opposition parties criticized the Congress as well. And one of those parties that criticized the Congress was none other then Akhilesh Yadav and Samajwadi Party, raising the issue, and others backed it. Akhilesh Yadav raised the issue of a complete lack of coordination between the India Alliance members. Allies took on the Congress for what they deem were personal attacks at state level. Rahul Gandhi responded to this criticism, said, "Nationally, we are together." But on a state level, he listens to the poll campaign based on Congress state unit strategy. This is something that hasn't really gone down well with many ally partners who feel that they might be together at a national level, but when it comes to a state level, the Congress state unit attacks them and there is a complete disconnect between the messaging of the India Alliance. Rahul Gandhi chose to counter it by saying on the level of the national level, India Alliance is together, but where it comes down to state level, then Rahul Gandhi listens to the state strategic campaign unit and does what is advised by them. Something that hasn't gone down well with many allies there. So the India Alliance might have come together in whatever form and shape that you see it right now, right before the monsoon session. But beneath that show of unity, fault lines were impossible to miss. And also the members that no longer are a part of the India Alliance, like the DMK. Here's more.
2: The dust from the state elections may have settled, but the scars remain. Many of the parties that gathered under the India Bloc banner in Delhi on Monday had spent the past several months attacking each other on the campaign trail. Yet, with Parliament's monsoon session around the corner, the opposition is attempting another show of unity. At the meeting, the India Bloc unveiled a five-point action plan. A letter to the Chief Justice over concerns surrounding the special intensive revision of electoral rolls. A demand for Education Minister Dharmendra Pradhan's resignation over examination controversies. A push for an all-party meeting on the economy, jobs, inflation and farmers' issues. A decision to meet every 2 months, next meet to be held in August. and to hold daily coordination strategy meet during the upcoming monsoon session.
3: It was agreed to send a letter to Chief Justice of India on SIR. It was unanimously agreed to demand the immediate resignation of the Education Minister.
2: But even before the meeting began, the cracks were visible. The DMK stayed away from the meeting after accusing the Congress of betrayal. The Congress had dumped its decades-long ally DMK for TVK in Tamil Nadu.
4: We are not in the alliance because the Congress had shifted their alliance to other parties. So our cadres are angry. We are very clear in our stand, and we had issued a statement stating that we will not attend the meeting. Along with us, the Aam Aadmi Party also had not attended the meeting.
2: The Aam Aadmi Party, which has already exited the alliance, was also missing.
5: ਤੋ ਪਹਿਲਾਂ ਤੋਂ ਅਸੀਂ ਤਾਂ ਇੰਡੀਆ ਬਲੌਕ ਦੇ ਵਿੱਚੋਂ ਬਾਹਰ ਨਿਕਲ ਗਏ ਸੀ ਤੋ ਉਹਨਾਂ ਦੀ ਮੀਟਿੰਗ ਉਹਨਾਂ ਦੇ ਕਿਸੇ ਜਿਹੜਾ ਸ਼ਾਮਲ ਉਹਨਾਂ ਚ ਦਲ ਹੈ ਉਹਨਾਂ ਨੂੰ ਪੁੱਛੋ ਤੁਸੀਂ
2: The TVK which has no MPs too did not attend with sources saying no invitation was sent for now the India bloc is trying to project unity But as allies drift apart and regional ambitions collide, the challenge before the opposition may not just be taking on the BJP, but holding the alliance together. Bureau Report, India Today.
0: All right, I want to quickly cut across to my colleague Rahul Gautam, who's been keeping track of the India Alliance meet and all that happened inside the meeting. And it was rather acrimonious, Rahul, is what we are picking up. Because lots of parties missing, DMK missing, JMM missing, Aam Aadmi Party missing. But away from all of that, number one, the Kokro Janta Party was discussed, where many supporting the party like Uddhav Thackeray, which the Congress has gone at a limb to at least keep distance from it. So there was an attempt by many leaders, Rahul, inside the meeting to assuage the Congress and all other allies to support at least in spirit on what the Kokro Janta Party is demanding, which is the resignation of Dharmendra Pradhan. On the other front, knives were out, I believe, Rahul, especially by the likes of Samajwadi Party that attacked the Congress, of how the Congress vitiates the political alliance at a state level.

0: that's coming or that's surfacing on the streets, and therefore we should not be seen on the other side of this movement. As far as Akhilesh is concerned, yes, Akhilesh was the first speaker to initiate the discussion after Mallikarjun Kharge's opening remarks, and he started, with all other things, and went on to say, without naming, of course, Congress Party, that there is a clear lack of coordination on the part of Delhi, and which is costing us. In fact, he was also joined by Tejaswi Yadav, who also made similar remarks. Then, of course, there were left parties, particularly the CPM, who took a strong exception to the remarks that were made by several Congress leaders during the run-up to the Kerala elections, wherein they said that CPM and BJP are the two sides of the same coin. Now, they said that these remarks only show the political, foolishness on the part of Congress leaders, and therefore, they should not be discouraged. In fact, they should be clarified by these leaders. So clearly, it was Congress was on the receiving end. However, Rahul Gandhi very positively acknowledged all this criticism, said that the alliance is at national level, and whatever brief is given to me by state leaders, I only adhere by it. So clearly, Rahul Gandhi, in a way, responded to this complex situation wherein there needs to be seen.
1: Rahul, one quick question before we let you go. Was a strategy devised before the monsoon session? What is the strategy?
0: The strategy is quite simple. They want to exert more pressure for resignation of Dharmendra Pradhan. There's going to be regular meetings of India Bloc now. In fact, we've been informed from our sources that there were discussions for the post of convener, chairman, a panel of spokesperson should be there. There should be a coordination committee at state level. All these things were actually discussed on the table during this important meeting. And
1: okay.
0: We've also informed that from now onwards, every day during parliament session, there will be floor meetings. There will be meetings.
1: When's the next meeting of the India Alliance?
0: Well, it has to be. The date is yet not fixed, but the month has been fixed. It will be in Hyderabad in August month.
1: Okay, all right. Thank you, Rahul, for the quick updates there. My colleague Rahul Gautam getting us the inside details. I want to quickly bring in our political panel. Joining me, Bhavya Narasimhamurthy, Congress spokesperson, as well as Sanju Varma, BJP national spokesperson, our political face-off this evening. Both of you will get a two-minute time each to put your points forward. Let's begin with Bhavya. Bhavya, not very easy for the Congress, was it? Number one, you've had important members missing, and I think the Congress can take credit for that. The DMK missing, the Congress takes credit for it. The JMM missing, the Congress takes credit for it. The Aam Aadmi Party missing, the Congress takes credit for it. Having said that, inside details, you've had even the likes of Samajwadi Party taking on the Congress on mixed signaling at a state level and then completely different at a national level. How will that permeate to the people is a relevant question that was put forth by Mr. Akhilesh Yadav. Go ahead. 2 minutes.
2: Congress holding 23, whoever attended today, the political parties together. It is a very challenging thing, right? But still, it has passed the test of time. In the past 2 years since the India Alliance was formed, even today, 23 alliance partners attended the meeting, and most of them who... There was some differences with us in the before and today they have joined. Of course, when you have to hold together 23 different parties from across India with so much diversity and differences, there will be some differences. But when it comes to ideology and when it comes to opposing the current regime and its corruption, whether it is in CBSE and NEET, whether it is in asking Dharmendra Pradhan for his resignation, and most importantly, this vote loot or stealing of elections. It is agreed by every partner of India Alliance that they will be writing a letter to the Chief Justice of India, and most importantly, asking the Union Government to convene an all-party meeting to discuss economic crisis that's going on today. It's like, Narendra Modi just comes on TV, tells us not to buy gold, not to travel abroad, not to use petrol, diesel. That's not going to help, right? He needs to discuss the issue with the opposition, make things clear as to what the current economic status of India is. What is the future? What does the future hold? What are the steps he has taken to improve? What are the emergency measures he has taken? So one, that, and India Alliance, every 2 months, anymore, regularly, they'll be meeting. And most importantly, during...

0: monsoon session, all the parties have agreed to meet in the office of LOP every morning during the session to discuss the day's agenda as to what will be discussed in the parliament. And because unless we are very sure, we oppose really hard all these things, I'm sure the Narendra Modi government will cover up.
1: Sanjeev Varma, well, you know, in whatever form and way the India alliance has met this afternoon, there seems to be at least intent right now. Intent in the form of actually appointing on a national level for the alliance coordinators, conveners, official positions, a timeline. That, in effect, does seem that the India alliance is not over, which the BJP has constantly contested, that the India alliance doesn't stand anymore. Well, there were 23 parties that were standing together.
2: You know, Preeti, the fact of the matter is that today, much as I would not like to, I'm reminded, and rightfully so, what JP Nadda said. Because I always believe constructive opposition is a must. And I would have loved to see a constructive and robust opposition, because that is the core of any democracy. But be that as it may, JP Nadda ne kuch saal pehle kaha tha, vipaksh ke paas na niti hai, na niyat hai, na netritva hai. They neither have the bona fide intent, they don't have effective leadership, and they don't have any common ideological mooring which binds them. You know, lust for power cannot be the only binding glue. And that was amply evident in the manner in which the Congress party abandoned, or should I use a former, DMK leader's words. The Congress backstabbed the DMK, all for being a part of the TVK-led government in Tamil Nadu under Vijay. Fine, keep that aside for a minute. Today in this so-called dot-dot alliance meeting, the JMM was missing, the DMK was missing, the Aam Aadmi Party and Arvind Kejriwal have long back stated that we are not interested in joining hands with the Congress party. They've clearly said that the Congress is anti-poor and anti-youth. But the moot point is this. You know, the entire opposition knows that aisa koi saga nahi jise Congress ne thaga nahi. In 1979, who brought down the Chaudhary Charan Singh government? It was the Congress party. Who brought down the Chandrasekhar government of 1991? It was the Congress party. Who brought down the H.D. Devegowda government of 1997? It was the Congress party. Who brought down the I.K. Gujral government in 1998? Yet again, it was the Congress party. So the opposition knows that the Congress is the Achilles heel in any alliance, and I'm not surprised that Rahul Gandhi finds himself isolated.
1: Ma'am,
2: and
1: your time is up. Your time is up. Because you talk about the Congress bringing down governments. Ma'am, last 14 years, 12 years, haven't been very kind to most state governments. One already playing out right now. Even parties, even after a party has lost an election, even then, they are quite susceptible. So who takes credit for that? The BJP. I can have a full list on that. We can go state by state from Maharashtra to Madhya Pradesh, multiple states, ma'am. And one can go through all of that and attempts made in some other states as well. So all of that later. But I just want to come back to what we were discussing. Well, Sanju Varma also led to it. In the national capital, let's get you two very splitting images. There were two meetings that took place. One of the India Alliance, both in one city, mind you. One of the India Alliance viewers, one of members, rebel members of the TMC, both taking place in the national capital, but with very, very different messaging. While opposition leaders gathered in Delhi to showcase India bloc unity ahead of the monsoon session, there was another political huddle not very far from where the India Alliance met, where Mamata Banerjee was actually sitting. Not very far from her was another meeting that was unfolding very quietly in the national capital, one that could have far-reaching consequences for the TMC. Hours after Rajya Sabha MP Sukendu Shekhar Ray quit the party, rebel TMC MPs held a series of meetings in Delhi, fueling speculation of a split within the party's parliamentary ranks. With claims of a breakaway faction, we still don't know what the real number is on that breakaway faction. Because Mamata Banerjee's TMC says it's 13, it's no more than that. But Kakuli Dastidar Ghosh says she has the support of at least 20 MPs.
3: Rebellion in the Trinamool Congress is getting bigger. First, the MLAs revolted. Now, the spotlight is on the MPs. In the biggest blow yet to Mamata Banerjee, senior TMC leader and Rajya Sabha MP Sukendu Sekhar Ray quit both parliament and the party on Monday. His charge sheet was explosive. Corruption, law and order collapse, and atrocity against women under TMC rule.
4: हजारों कारण था जिसके लिए आम जनता खफा हो गए थे उन्हें ही निकल रहा था जैसे अर्जी कर घटा सारे जनता सड़क पर आ गए अभी नहीं तो मैं पार्टी से बाहर हूँ हमारा पार्टी का जो हम जब पार्टी में थे उस समय वो लोग जो थे कोई इसका विचार विमर्श कुछ नहीं किया गया इतना क्योंकि उसका पावर मस्तिष्क मथे पे अंदर चला गया कि हमको कोई कुछ करने वाला नहीं है दुनिया में.
3: The political tremors did not stop there. Within hours of quitting, Sukendu was in a huddle with a group of TMC MPs in Delhi. A meeting that has only intensified speculation about who could be next. At the same time, another meeting is setting off alarm bells in the Trinamool camp. Sources tell India Today that 14 TMC MPs met BJP leader Subhendu Adhikari at Union Minister Bhupendra Yadav's residence in Delhi. Sources also claim that around 20 rebel TMC MPs are preparing to function as a separate group. And significantly, the rebels are said to be backing Kakoli Ghosh Dastidar as their leader, not Abhishek Banerjee, a direct challenge to the party's current power structure.
5: आज शुभेंदु अधिकारी खुद प्रेजेंट थे वहाँ पे उस मीटिंग में मुख्यमंत्री खुद थे तो क्या बातचीत हुई आप लोगों का?
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3: The warning had come days ago. Speaking to India Today, Sukendu Sekhar Ray claimed nearly 20 TMC MPs were in touch with the BJP. His resignation has given those claims fresh political weight. And then came perhaps the biggest surprise. Firhad Hakim, one of Mamata Banerjee's most trusted lieutenants, meeting rebel face Ritabrata Banerjee. Hakim described it as a courtesy call. Politically, it's the meeting everyone is talking about. With every passing hour, Mamata Banerjee's battle to hold her party together is becoming tougher. The question now is, how far will the rebels go? With Indrajit Kundu, Bureau Report, India Today.
1: All right, lots of developments taking place. Let's take you to the latest that's coming in. Chief Minister of West Bengal, Shubhendu Adhikari, has now reached the national capital, Delhi. He's likely to meet the rebel MPs. The meeting is underway at Satabdi Roy's residence. The big question is, what is the number of the rebel MPs? The TMC continues to say, which is the Mamata Banerjee faction, that there are no more than 13 MPs that have rebelled under Kakoli Dastidar Ghosh. Kakoli Dastidar Ghosh and the others seem to suggest that it is 20, and that would be worrisome for Mamata Banerjee. So that's the latest news that's coming in. I want to cut across. Let's listen in to Kakoli Dastidar Ghosh. We're going to just cut across to her in just about 10 seconds. She spoke to India Today a short while ago, but dramatic developments taking place far away from West Bengal, but every implication on the state that has been won by the BJP. Now, let's listen in. Listen in to Kakoli.
7: We are 20 MPs who have requested Honorable Speaker for separate seating, and we will be working in conjunction of the central and state government for development of West Bengal, and we are against the lawlessness, misgovernance and unemployment in the state of West Bengal over the past few years.
1: All right, let's quickly get in a comment from a political commentator from West Bengal, Shikha Mukherjee, who's joining us live right now. Shikha Mukherjee, what do you make of all that is going down? A, in terms of numbers, do you think the rebel faction actually really has the numbers, which is 20?
8: I think it's probable that the rebel faction does have 20 people on its side, because Kakoli Ghosh Dastidar in Bengali made a very clear statement that we are working with the NDA. Having said that, look at the crisis that Mamata Banerjee is facing. One, legislature party. Two, parliamentary party. But I think Mamata Banerjee's organization is also under threat. Why? Because there are constant bits of information coming in of councillors, panchayat leaders, local party functionaries who are saying, we don't want to stay with this party. So Mamata Banerjee's crisis is not just limited to the MPs and the MLAs who have quit her party. It is about holding a party together at the grassroots level in the bases where she is, in which she is located. That, I think, is the biggest challenge that is facing now. How does she keep a party together when the base is disintegrating in front of her eyes?
1: So, Shikha Mukherjee, so what you think that we are witnessing is practically the inevitable now. What happened in assembly will be a crisis which will unfold in parliament, where Mamata Banerjee will lose her party in the parliament as well.
8: Looks very likely. Let me also say this. Look at the two leaders. First and foremost, Kapoli Ghosh Dostidhar was the first person who actually wrote a letter to Om Birla against another Trinamool Congress leader, Kalyan Banerjee. This was well before the MLA crisis erupted. So Kapoli Ghosh Dostidhar, in a sense, is the first rebel of the Trinamool Congress, and she means business. It's very clear she means business. And the second thing is Sukhinder Shekhar Rai. Now, Sukhinder Shekhar Rai is a bit of a puzzle for me. When the Arjit Kaur crisis happened, he was very vocal. He made a lot of statements, at which point one thought that he was about to quit the party. But he didn't. He hung on. He only waited for the political ecosystem to change before he decided that the grass was greener on the other side. It's very interesting the way he's done it.
1: One quick question, Shikha Mukherjee, before we let you go. So practically, I think with the sequence of events, one thing holds true, that the politics of West Bengal is the same what it was in 2011. This time it's just imploded way more quicker than what had happened then.
8: I don't know why you're calling it imploded. 2011, Mamata won. And then whatever happened in the CPM happened over a period of time. But if you look at this, yes, you're right. It's almost at the breathless speed in the last 1 week, 10 days, that we've seen the implosion happening. It took them about 20 days to get to this point. But it's also clear that there were enough...
1: Okay.
8: There were enough discussions happening in the background for this to have this kind of speed it has had. It is
1: fair point. Well, we need to cut across to Mr. Kirti Azad. Thank you, Shikha Mukherjee, for taking the time out and joining us this evening. Cutting across to Lok Sabha MP TMC Kirti Azad, who still says that the rebel camp, which has been helmed by no one else but his former colleague, Kakoli Dastidhar Ghosh, has no more than 13 MPs. It looks otherwise, Mr. Azad, right now. What do you reckon? Do you still stick to the fact that they don't have the numbers that they are claiming to have, which is over 20?
9: Well, they should have the signatures. You should have the names of the people coming out. And we know that's been orchestrated by the BJP. You can see it because they had a meeting at Bhupender Yadav's house. And you had Suvendu Adhikari sitting there. All of them went there to Bhupender Yadav's house. So it's all known that the BJP has been doing all this. The dirty tricks department, their fake and fabricated thing, their work of deceit is going on. So we all know that. And at least the list should be out with signatures.
1: Okay, so Mr. Azad, you can pin the blame on the BJP, and clearly because the meeting happened at Bhupendra Yadav's house, so the BJP is involved. The Chief Minister of West Bengal is meeting with these rebel MPs. Some would say that's the nature of politics. That's what's happening. It's happened in other states,
9: exactly.
1: And now it's happening
9: gone
1: in your
9: down.
1: State. Well, fair point. So you can make that point. But the fact is, Kirti Azad, would you admit that what happened right now in your assembly will be now an implosion where Parliament is concerned? You're losing your party in Parliament as well.
9: No, I think if these people want to go, let them go. Let's see. This party is not like any other party in this country. This party came into existence was because of Mamata Banerjee, her struggle. We've seen the struggle that she did. And she's more dangerous when she's injured. And we all know it. We'll go back again to the field and we'll work on it. And I would request these MPs, if they are so much, they had problems in the TMC, they should have spoken about it before the elections. And now that they don't want to leave the TMC, let them go contest election on the BJP symbol. That is, if they take them. Because the MLAs were told that they won't be taken. And the MLA list also of 58 MLAs is not out yet.
1: Well, the question, Mr. Razad, that is being raised, the reason why the names haven't been disclosed is despite of at least, you know, and I'm just giving you what some of these MPs who have come out and have said, the reason they're not disclosing the list is because they fear being targeted by the TMC despite of the party losing. So therefore, they put their names down, but they don't want to make their names public. It will be shown in terms of strength on the floor of the parliament in the monsoon session.
9: Wow, also how convenient, isn't it? How convenient it is. They will be threatened. The entire Bengal is being threatened by the BJP goons. All the TMC workers, MPs. Just now, Bapi Haldar's office 2 days ago was ransacked completely. The same Kakulida, she had put up on Twitter that how the BJP goons had completely destroyed her sports ground where she is a secretary or president of that. So we all know that what is happening. The ED, CBI, everything is on work. And because they didn't have the numbers, they're working on the EDCBI, the local police. Okay. They've already gone to their houses and they are trying to basically get them in their grip. As simple
1: as that. But Mr. Razad, allow me to ask you one question. If you say that there is no pressure, then why is it that most MPs haven't come out publicly and pledged support like you to Mamata Banerjee? We have only seen a handful, 3 or 4 MPs who've come out rightly to pledge support to Mamata Banerjee. Your own colleague, cricketer, Mr. Pathan, is coming in and joining the rebel group himself. What stops these people from coming out and saying we are with Mamata Banerjee?
9: I'll tell you that. I spoke to him and he simply said, I've been called, I'm coming. And I've informed the leadership about it. So you can understand. Now, do I tell or just these few words?
1: No, sir, please elucidate. Explain, sir.
9: He's been called to Delhi by the Home Minister to come and meet him. Now, what do I tell? What do I say? Do I have to say anything more? The others have been threatened. We all know that. We've seen EDCBI. I mean, it's a known thing now. I mean, there's no surprise.
1: But Mr. Razad, the fact is, if you are withholding, if you're saying that they are being threatened and there's pressure, the likes of you, the likes of Mahua Moitra, the likes of Derek O'Brien are holding that pressure to bay. What stops the others? If loyalty is the question, so be it.
9: No, fair enough. I do agree. So those who are not loyal, let them go. All the best to them. Let them compete on a BJP ticket again. They won on a Mamata symbol, so they might as well go and contest elections, come back.
1: All right. So you're willing right now, Mr. Razad, to sit just the 3 or 4 of you as losing your party name,
9: listen,
1: allegiance to Mamata Banerjee.
9: Please don't put words in my mouth.
1: No, I'm not, sir. Not at all.
9: Let the list come out. Ask this question to these people. Where is the list? They're threatening and trying to make that. They're not there. There are about 13 or 14 of them. There are no more than that. These are being pressurized. People are being called. 4 people have been given to understand who were bought by Subhendu Adhikari's younger brother, who is a member of parliament, on a private jet to Delhi in the afternoon. I'm trying to just get that news. Can you imagine? I mean, come on. What else do I have to say? You know it. I know it. The world knows it. But it's just that certain people are not frank enough to talk about it.
1: All right. Mr. Razad,
9: and the list.
1: Thank you.
9: I want the list.
1: Okay, fair point. You won the list.
9: Thank you.
1: Thank you for taking the time out and joining us this evening.
9: You.
1: That's Kirti Azad, MP Lok Sabha of the TMC. But who is the real TMC is in question as of now. Viewers, I'm going to quickly cut across. And, very often, certain stories don't quite find the spotlight. We, on To The Point, are trying very hard to bring those stories out because they desperately need to be told. The tyranny of distance for some stories does hold true. And on To The Point, we're trying to bridge that gap. This story comes in from Madhya Pradesh. Across parts of Madhya Pradesh, we're going to go into that in a short while. Do stay with us. A quick break.

0: This is the sound of Claire cooking dinner at home. And that's the sound of a fraud alert from Wells Fargo flagging a charge for a pricey restaurant in Paris. Considering Claire isn't in Paris right now, that seemed odd to the bank and to Claire. Two taps later, Claire says nope to the charge and Wells Fargo is on the case. However you make money work, Wells Fargo can work with that.
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8: 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Would you consider it provoked or unprovoked?
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6: Pitch, the action by the JDA was being carried out in Jaipur's Nandpuri area. There is heavy presence of police. Multi-level of barricadings have been put up so that no unauthorized person is allowed to go near those religious structures. And in fact, every attempt by the district administration has been made to ensure that there is no untoward incident in this entire situation and that the entire action taken by the JDA is completed peacefully. Mobile internet has been banned in several areas of Jaipur and efforts have been made that those structures which have been built upon illegally encroached land are razed and that the road which was supposed to be 80 feet width, that earlier structure or the earlier status is restored at this location of Nandpuri in Jaipur. With camera person Manish Devankur Vadhavan in Jaipur for India Today.
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0: Welcome back, viewers. There are certain stories that deserve to be told but hardly ever find the space or the spotlight. The endeavor, and to the point, will be now to put the spotlight on such stories that need to be told. Stories that suffer from the old adage, tyranny of distance. This story comes in from Madhya Pradesh, across parts of Madhya Pradesh tribal heartland. Childbirth remains far from then just a medical event, increasingly becoming a test of whether healthcare can reach those in time. A ground report from Siddhi, Shahdol and Umaria reveals a system grappling with shortage of doctors, specialists, resources, even as families continue to depend on it during their most critical time. The result is a growing concern over maternal healthcare and very high maternal deaths. Look at the sheer numbers in just the last 1 month. We leave you with this story. Thank you for watching.
1: Archana Kushwaha entered a hospital carrying the promise of a new life. Her family was preparing to welcome a baby. Instead, they returned home with two bodies. Archana and a newborn both died. Her relatives alleged that they were asked to arrange blood late at night. Before help could arrive, mother and child were gone.
2: अब बोला कि वाज है जो माले थोड़े थोड़े सीरियस हो लाए तो खून मांगे लगे अब खून का माले दौड़ा ही लगे चारी वाले तो खून नहीं पाए फिर अपन दादू अपन खून नहीं करवाए फिर हो गया कहीं जब सीरियस हो गए ज्यादा सीरियस हो गई खत्म हो गई आओ आओ मैडम बोली कि आओ आओ खत्म हो गई
1: 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This is among the highest maternal death figures in the state. Each death raises fresh questions about access to timely and adequate maternal health care. And the crisis extends beyond Siddhi. In neighboring Shahdol, 38 maternal deaths have been reported this year. An investigation found all 32 primary healthcare centers in the district are functioning without a single gynecologist, while several centers do not even have doctors.
3: Pradesh ka jo aushat hai ek maternal mortality rate ka wo 137 prati lakh prasav par hai. और शहडोल जिले का 145 प्रति लाख प्रसव पर है
1: When complications arise, patients are often referred to distant hospitals, a delay that can prove fatal. The picture in Umaria is equally grim. 20 maternal deaths have already been reported this year. The district hospital's maternity wing is operating with just one doctor, even as staff shortages burden the system. Across these districts, the stories are strikingly similar. Missing specialists, delayed treatment, and families scrambling for care. Three districts, more than 100 maternal deaths. Behind every statistic is a mother who never came home and a family left grieving. In parts of Madhya Pradesh's tribal heartland, childbirth remains a journey fraught with risk. And for far too many women, one, they do not survive. Bureau Report, India Today.

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5: Packaged milk, take it. It's overall good for us. But the ones that we discussed, which is the naturally degradable one from Mother Dairy, grab it with both hands.
6: Himalayan pink salt.
5: Firstly, trash it. Himalayan pink salt is bad. Because it doesn't contain iodine. And iodine is important for mental development of children. So we lose iodine, we lose that.
6: But from a microplastic lens.
5: Processing ka jo plastic hai, wo to usme jayega hi jayega.
6: Wooden chopping board.
5: Take it. Keep it clean.
6: Okay. Sanitary napkins and baby diapers.
5: Sanitary napkins are again an external device which we use for some time and throw it away. Baby diapers. It's easy to say for a man like me ki use cloth diapers like our mothers used to use, but I don't think that's a very practical solution. Take it.
6: Toothbrush?
5: Toothbrush, use soft and use gently. Take it.
6: Okay, this one is interesting. Surgical mask or N95. Uska jo valve hota hai, uske andar plastic hota hai.
5: 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It's all plastic. 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
7: I don't see any posters. You are telling that.
8: So what about the posters? 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
7: You are just understand that this meeting itself is how much they are BJP people are scared of this meeting.
8: So there are several posters that
9: are saying that there is no unity in India.
7: Who posted that? Only BJP.

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4: As more and more of that is available, you can also use that. And our engines are smart. They detect how much is the ethanol content, and they automatically adjust the firing and the fuel injection to still give you the best performance. Hence, whatever is the fuel available, your engine will perform, it will not degrade, and hence there is no reason to feel anxious that, do my vehicles start creating an issue? And second, when we see all the announcements about E85 and higher blend of ethanol being made available, it does not mean that E20 gasoline that you see in petrol pumps today goes away. That also stays. So in countries where they did this transition way ahead of us, like Brazil, you go to a petrol pump and you'll see E27 and E100. And you can choose whichever you want. Now, what we have done is you could choose any blend of that, anywhere, any between 20 to 100. It could be 30, 40, 50. So fundamentally, you become future-proof. 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Second question, does it cost more? And that was also an interesting conversation with Mr. Burman. 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If it's affordable, by default, people will start using it. And hence, in this entire, whether it be EV, our VIDA offer that we had, or whether it's flex fuel, we've ensured that it makes economical sense. So our new vehicles are not going to be expensive. In fact, today they are 3 to 4% higher priced than the E20, but it's a matter of time where they'll be equally priced.
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0: Good evening, you're watching India First. I'm Gaurav Sawant. Iran has launched multiple missile strikes deep inside Israel to punish the Israeli Defense Forces offensive inside Lebanon. In fact, even as we speak, just moments ago, even the Hezbollah targeted northern part of Israel. And there's massive escalation on the West Asia front. The missiles that were tracked from launch were aimed at the capital, Jerusalem, Tel Aviv, multiple military bases and Israeli enclaves in the West Bank. Though the missiles were intercepted, the debris and the fuel, unspent fuel of the missiles, that's caused damage to homes and buildings in different parts of Israel. In fact, schools were shut down. Several workers worked from home. The strikes follow Israel's attack on Iran's proxies in the southern part of Lebanon and also a massive offensive against the Hezbollah. Now, the moment Iran targeted Israel, for some hours, Israel waited and then Israel hit back and hard. Multiple explosions have been reported in Tehran, in Tabriz, in Isfahan. Tensions have escalated as Israel also struck the southern suburb of Beirut, killing at least two people, wounding 20. This despite US President Donald Trump's calls for restraint. Israel hit back, launching multiple waves of missile and airstrikes inside Iran, including capital Tehran and IRGC stronghold in Isfahan. President Trump has now claimed that both sides are going to scale back and they're looking at a ceasefire, an immediate ceasefire. He took to social media platform Truth Social to say final negotiations on peace are moving forward and there should be results quickly. But what would this escalation mean for the ongoing peace negotiations? Will it lead to a fresh flare-up? Israel's Deputy Foreign Minister Sharon Haskell will join me in a moment from now from Jerusalem to talk about Israel's thinking and future operations against Hezbollah in Lebanon and against Iran. That's coming up on India First. Also coming up on India First at 8:30 tonight is the first meeting of the opposition India bloc in the national capital. Now, this was meant to be a show of strength to take on the Narendra Modi government that's completed 12 years in power, but cracks within the opposition alliance, they were clearly visible for all, and Congress was directly in the line of opposition fire. Now, according to reports, several parties, opposition parties, India alliance partners, they've criticized the Congress party for lack of coordination. They've actually hit out at the Congress party for name-calling. Name-calling by Congress leaders against these regional parties during election campaign. The DMK, of course, stayed away from this meeting after accusing the Congress of betrayal. The Jharkhand Mukti Morcha also conveyed their displeasure to the Congress leadership over their style of functioning. The Aam Aadmi Party isn't a part of the bloc. They stayed away. Shiv Sena, UBT, they were present but virtually present. TMC Supremo, Mamata Banerjee, former Bengal Chief Minister, she's in the line of fire. She and TMC MP Abhishek Banerjee, they attended the meeting. Perhaps they were attempting to garner support at a time when they're facing massive trouble within the Trinamool Congress. In fact, reports say Kakoli Ghosh Dasidar, she's claimed that at least 20 TMC MPs, they're distancing themselves from the TMC led by Abhishek Banerjee. They've met BJP leaders. They want to support the BJP. Will there be a merger as some speculate? We do not know, but we'll explore that and get you more information. That's coming up at 8:30 tonight. First, our top story is on the massive escalation in West Asia. Israeli armed forces say Iran launched a second wave of missiles towards their territory. There are sirens that are being heard across the country. And these strikes follow Israel's offensive against Iran after Iran targeted Israel late last night and early this morning. Why? Because Iran was trying to punish Israel for targeting the Hezbollah in Lebanon. Multiple sites in Iran's Isfahan, the Mehrabad airport, Tabriz, Malad, Mashhad, they've been hit by Iranian missile strikes and airstrikes. Iranian fighter planes, Israeli fighter planes, including the F-35s, the fifth generation stealth fighters, they flew over Iraqi territory and then launched standoff weapons with pinpoint accuracy targeting missile manufacturing, launch sites inside Iran, and also their storage facilities. Now, one of these strikes hit a petrochemical company in the Iranian city of Masheher. Now, Israel has also struck the southern suburb of Beirut, killing at least two people. 20 have been wounded, according to reports that are just coming in. US President Donald Trump, he took to social media platform Truth Social, saying both Iran and Israel are looking for an immediate ceasefire. Will there be a ceasefire? We really do not know, because Trump wrote, final negotiations on peace are proceeding subject to ignorance or stupidity getting in its way. The blockade will remain in place and in full force and effect until a final deal is reached. Things should move quickly. Earlier, he told media that he's the one who's calling the shots, but he's called for restraint. And that's a question I will be putting to Sharon Haskell, whether Israel's Prime Minister Benjamin Netanyahu takes independent decisions or does US President call all the shots as he claims. In a moment from now, we'll have Israel's Foreign Minister joining us. But before that, I must tell you, Iran had launched a wave of missile strikes targeting northern Israel, also Jerusalem and Tel Aviv, accusing Israel of repeatedly violating ceasefire conditions and agreements. Iran's IRGC said the attack on the petrochemical plant in Haifa was in response to attacks on military bases. The extent of damage on these various locations is still not clear. We're told that Mohsen Rezai, an advisor to Iran's supreme leader, has said that Iranian attacks have been intended as a warning that any new Israeli offensive would lead to a more severe response. Iranian officials have also warned that Tehran would launch destructive attacks inside Israel and its supporters if Tel Aviv responded to the Iranian strikes or expanded these military operations. Trump, of course, said Iran and Israel must immediately stop shooting. Earlier in a phone call on Sunday, Trump told Benjamin Netanyahu to hold off launching a retaliatory attack on Iran. According to a US official, Netanyahu initially kept quiet, even conceded that there will not be retaliatory strikes, but subsequently there were massive retaliatory strikes inside Iran. And for the latest, I quickly want to cut across to Jerusalem. Joining me from Israel is Sharon Haskell, Deputy Minister of Foreign Affairs for Israel and a rising star of Israeli politics. Sharon Haskell has spent 8 years. She's worked in various places, but right now as the Deputy Foreign Minister of Israel, Sharon Haskell, welcome. Who's responsible?
1: It's a pleasure to be on your show.
0: Thank you very much. What do you make of Iran's strike on Israel? Does this mark a very clear escalation?
1: Well, it really depends on how Iran also continues. If it continues to attack Israel, we will retaliate. I mean, we will defend our country. This is what any sensible leader, Gaurav, trying to imagine what would happen if Pakistan would send missiles to Delhi, okay, or to Mumbai. How would you respond? Would you stay silent while your towns, your children are being hidden in bomb shelters the entire night, being terrified from the bombardments? No, you will respond in order to defend your country and your people. And I have to say that Iran hasn't, you know, been committed to the ceasefire that was discussed and talked about. Just yesterday, they've attacked Kuwait, and last week, they attacked the UAE, and every time they attack the American forces, okay? I'm pretty surprised that President Trump had so much patience until now, and that he continued with that patience.
0: In fact, when you speak of President Trump, he actually is believed to have told Prime Minister Netanyahu not to retaliate, and yet Israel retaliated. What does this indicate, and what do you make of reports that there is now a big rift between the American president and the Israeli prime minister?
1: Look, it's very interesting. And to be honest and frank, it's quite funny. I mean, every year there's different reports, whether, Prime Minister Netanyahu and President Trump are in a fight, or they're working together, or President Trump's calling the shots, or Netanyahu's calling the shots. And every time it really suits a different narrative that someone is trying to push through. But let me tell you the facts. The fact is that there's two strong leaders who are trying to defend the world, freedom, democracy, against a fanatical, radical regime that doesn't care for life, not even for their own people, that have massacred 10,000 of their own children, that raped their women, that butchered them and executed them in the streets. Yes. And the fact is, President Trump and Prime Minister Netanyahu are speaking every single day on the phone, sometimes numerous times, okay? And they speak as allies and as friends. And
0: you said they speak as allies and friends, but President Trump was quoted saying words to the effect, he calls all the shots, he calls the shots, Israel doesn't. He seemed to indicate that Prime Minister Netanyahu will have no choice but to accept the US-Iran deal. Is it now time that the American president, has it reached a situation that he's spoken openly and publicly what he may have told the Israeli Prime Minister privately?
1: So I'll say this. Their conversations are sometimes heated and sometimes tense. And President Trump is no, he speaks bluntly. And especially with someone he considered as a close friend and ally. Okay, he doesn't just read, formal messages, policy messages that some foreign ministry have put down for him or anything like that. Okay, they speak quite bluntly, and it is okay. This is what you do among friends as well. And that's why those conversations are also different than conversation you would have with other leaders from around the world. And so whatever differences they have as well are being resolved in between them and not through the media and not through social media.
0: Okay, so what happens now? Iran struck multiple locations in Israel. Apparently they sent across a message that Israel's military stations are not safe, Israeli territory is not safe. Is there a fear there could be an escalation? And what was the message that Israel was trying to send back? What was taken down in Iran, in Isfahan, in Tehran, in other places, ma'am?
1: So it's very, very clear. If Iran attacks us, we will respond in order to defend our people and our country. This is a very simple equation. At the same time, we do understand why Iran is trying to take control about what's happening in Lebanon. They see peace talk and negotiations between Israel and between Lebanon, direct negotiation. Those are historical moments. They don't want that. They want chaos. They want death. They want instability. They were allowed to control Lebanon for decades now, creating chaos and corruption and destructing their economy, their delicate social fabric, their politics, everything. And so obviously their army, Hezbollah, which is set in Lebanon, they would want to take control of the situation and strengthen them. But it was very clear from the beginning that, the issue between Israel and Lebanon are separate to the negotiation between America and Iran. And whenever Hezbollah will attack Israel, we will retaliate and attack Hezbollah. Their headquarters, their strategic assets in the Dahia, in other places, in southern Lebanon. Whenever they will attack us, we will respond and we will destroy some strategic

0: negotiations between Israel and Lebanon, why he doesn't want to weaken the Iranian army in Lebanon or anywhere else. But the world should make a serious consideration. I mean, the Iranian fanatical regime have proven that even its closest friends are not safe in their anger, and they've attacked all of their neighboring countries, including their biggest defenders. Okay?
1: So you need to make a choice
0: where you want to confront this evil regime. When they're strong, when they have a mass destructive weapon, when they can really hurt the entire world, or when they can hold as hostage the Hormuz Strait for a very, very long period of time, when no one can touch them because they have nuclear power or nuclear weapons.
1: Okay.
0: Or when you can weaken them, okay, and make sure that they cannot have the tools to destroy humanity as they set as their global goal.
1: So does the ceasefire remain? Does it remain very fragile? After one round of targeting each other, will Israel go and attack Iran once again? What happens next? Is there a ceasefire or no?
0: So, look, with Iran, I don't think there's been a real ceasefire until now because it was only respected one-sidedly. You see how Iran attacked Israel, how it attacks Kuwait, and he attacks, the UAE and other neighboring countries. It's been attacking Americans. I mean, I don't know how much time or how much patience President Trump still have, but they will have to make a decision whether they surrender to the terms that President Trump put on the table, or they won't have any other choice but to do it by military means. And I have to say, Gaurav, as well, the longer that takes, the more pressure is being put on Iran. You know, the economical pressure is immense. Okay, they cannot oil the machine of jobs and position for the IRGC activists all around, including their proxies.
1: Okay.
0: There's a huge drought in Iran that is putting more pressure. There's internal pressure and IRGC leadership who's threatening to resign because they understand the situation is, you know, very, very dire and dangerous. And so the longer it takes, the more pressure is being put on this fanatical regime.
1: Okay. The reports also seem to indicate that Prime Minister Netanyahu also faces elections, and there is intense pressure he faces, both from allies and from his opponents, like former Prime Minister Naftali Bennett. He said this is a moment of truth. And apparently there's pressure on the Prime Minister to give it back to Iran even stronger. So do you think there'll be an escalation in days ahead?
0: Look, I was never a fan of conspiracy theories, and I'm absolutely certain there isn't one now. All these attempts are, you know, complete blunt lies. I mean, the Prime Minister of Israel would never want the children of Israel to spend an entire night under bombardment and in shelters. I mean, this is absurd. This is ridiculous. And we set an equation from the start. If we are being attacked by Hezbollah, we will respond and retaliate and respond to Hezbollah, not Lebanese government facility, not Lebanese government army or symbols or anything like that, but Hezbollah's strategic assets and Hezbollah's terrorists. And if Iran chooses to attack us, we will hit them where it hurts as well. This is the equation. Don't attack us, they'll be quiet. You attack us, we will defend our children like any other leader, any other sensible person would do.
1: So Israel's operations in southern Lebanon, they continue for now, even if it means Iran and Israel target each other, even if it's without the United States helping Israel?
0: Of course. I mean, what do you mean? Just an hour ago, we had missiles that were thrown from Hezbollah towards an Israeli city called Kiryat Shmona.
1: Yes.
0: Where people are running in and out of shelters because Hezbollah continued to attack us on a daily base. They're killing our people almost on a daily base. What would you do? I mean, try and imagine Pakistan attacking, Mumbai. killing people every day, shooting missiles every day towards the city, destroying

0: it. The fear of the children. They can't go to school. No one can work. Businesses are closed. Would you just let Hezbollah continue and do it? Or would you go out to defend your children, to defend your business, to defend your community and your building, your homes that you've built for years? Everything is destroyed. Of course you would defend it. I mean, this is the right thing to do, not to give up to a terrorist fanatical organization that seeks for destruction and death.
1: I will let that be the last word on this part of the show. Sharon Haskell, Deputy Foreign Minister of Israel, for joining me here on this India First special broadcast. Many thanks, ma'am.
0: Thank you very much.
1: And let me now get you the other side of the story. Let me take you to Tehran. Ali Salehan is a senior researcher and head international relations at the Governance and Policy Think Tank. Joins us from Tehran. Sir, welcome. Did Iran have to strike Israel at a time when negotiations were on? The effort was to find peace. You heard Israel's deputy foreign minister who said they were targeting Hezbollah, according to them, a terrorist organization. Did Iran have to strike Israel, sir?
2: Yeah, thanks for inviting me. I think when you see the dynamics of the field, there are two reasons to Iran actually respond to all the violations of the Israel and United States to the ceasefire framework that agreed after the, you know, the 38 war. One of the clear agreements between the both parties is to control the behavior of Netanyahu, to not attack any city, any location, especially in Beirut, especially in Zahir provinces, that mostly is civilian target. Unfortunately, as always, Israel multiple times not only attacked there, but also, they are capturing some southern part of Lebanon, just like some special ports and parts of Syria, Golan Heights, more, territory in Gaza. When you are facing with this kind of regime that actually killed more than 70,000 people in Gaza, don't have any ethical, rules to not attacking civilians. You can just check that what was their targets in the day of ceasefire between the Iran and the United States in Lebanon and especially in Beirut. In these kind of circumstances, Iran's it shows that its first option is never is just the military option.
1: Okay. But, so, Mr. Salehan, just if I may, are we to understand that to defend Hezbollah or Houthis, Iran will strike Israel, even if it means escalation? And do you see an escalation happen in the days and weeks ahead?
2: I just mentioned there are two reasons for Iran to just respond to the violation of Israel. The first one is the diplomatic pact, the diplomatic agreements for the ceasefire between Iran and United States. The second one is the related to the real politic one. We see that the mentality of the apartheid regime in the Tel Aviv is to capture more land, to capture more sovereignty, and attack all its neighbors. In this kind of circumstances, we know that if we wanted to stop it, we should stop it at the very first moment in the Beirut, in the Syria, in the Golan Heights, and even Gaza. And the main idea is that IRCG or Islamic Republic of Iran actually not creating or establishing any resistance idea. The main reason related to the creation of resistance is the occupation. If any party stop occupation, there will be no resistance, nobody to the Gaza, nobody to Yemen.
1: The days ahead, do you foresee an escalation, Mr. Ali Salehan? Is the ceasefire virtually only in name? Is it in tatters?
2: When you are facing with this kind of mentality, and the ambitions in the Israel, the only thing that control them, that can control them, is the Trump understanding that there will be no ending for this kind of war. Iran have an upper hand in the Strait of Hormuz. Iran have an upper hand in controlling and making pressure for the energy prices. We know that Americans actually have a midterm election. They don't want to lose it. The Republicans, if they wanted to win the election, they must control the apartheid regime, the extremists, the regime actually doing genocide in the Lebanon, in the Gaza. They should stop it.
1: You call them the apartheid regime, they call you the terror regime. Are we to understand that this war is all set to escalate? Because Iran thinks it has the upper hand. Israel says they are fighting for their survival. Do you think that there's an escalation on the cards?
2: I think, the willingness and the ambitions of the ideological regime in the Israel is not really matter. The main important things is the willingness and capability of Iran and Israel, and United States, and especially Trump, to frame a kind of understanding that how we should end this kind of quagmire. There would be no win-lose situation. The best and feasible, the most feasible one would be the lose-lose situation. If we wanted to just find a kind of free way from this dead-end position, especially for Trump. Trump, the main idea is just control the Netanyahu and stop and avoiding its plan to just attack another country to, try to find a kind of another Venezuela in the Middle East.
1: Fair enough. I will let that be, the last word that you join us with, at least today. And I hope to have you back, Ali Salehan, very soon on the show. Hopefully there will be peace, but the apprehension is there may be an escalation in the days ahead. Now, Danny Sitronowitz is a non-resident fellow for Middle East program at the Atlantic Council. He's a fellow at the National Institute of Security Studies, also joins us on the show. Danny, you've heard both sides. You heard the Israeli Deputy Foreign Minister. You heard the research scholar who joined us from Tehran. Are we now to understand that there will be a major escalation in this conflict and the ceasefire is in tatters?
3: Well, in order to understand exactly what Iran tried to do, we have to attend back to the end of the war between Israel, Iran, and the U.S. And actually, Iran feels emboldened from the end of the war. It has survived the war, a war that meant to topple the regime. And even more than that, it managed to save also a lot of its capabilities. Now, in order to implement a new reality on the ground, the new regime in Iran, headed by Mujtaba Khamenei, but supported by the IRGC elements, is actually trying to use the Iranian force and to make sure that he can able to protect the axis of resistance headed by Hezbollah, the Lebanese terror organization in Lebanon. So in order to do so, they actually are trying to build some sort of a new deterrence equation against Israel that prevent Israel from attacking in Beirut if that would occur. And this is exactly what happened yesterday. Israel attacked in Beirut despite the threat on Iran, and Iran retaliated against Israel, that led to escalations that might be ending now. The bottom line of things regarding that, I have to say one thing, is that it's obvious that Iran is not deterred, and the situation is can continue escalating if Israel return back to attack in Beirut.
1: Oh, so you're saying that there could be more escalation. So the deterrence that Iran wanted to establish, that do not target Hezbollah, and especially in Dahieh, have they managed to establish that deterrence or the manner in which Israeli forces are going after the Hezbollah? And Hezbollah just moments ago fired in the northern part of Israel. Do we see more escalation in the days ahead?
3: Well, we remain to be seen. We don't know. We have to wait and see. But I think that one thing is important to say, that from the Iranian leadership standpoint, They have no intention to compromise. They have no intention to change the equation. And they have no intention to capitulate in front of Israeli or the U.S. demand. Mm. We don't know how the war will end in a way that we still have negotiation between the U.S. And Iran. But it is important to say that for now, it will be probably the new norm, meaning anytime Israel will try to force some sort of an equation on the Iranian or to hit Hezbollah in Beirut, then we'll have the retaliation by the Iranians. I think that what happened last night and today didn't change the Iranian perspective. On the contrary, it just sharpened the understanding about the need to protect Hezbollah and the Axis.
1: So does this actually not show that Iran is emerging stronger? So 28th of February onwards, both America and Israel, they pounded Iran. And again, the pounding took place for 12 odd days, even in 2025. And even now, not only is Iran in a position to hit back at Israel, the Houthi forces are threatening shipping routes at Bab al-Mandab. Hezbollah not only remain active, just about an hour or so ago, they targeted northern Israel. Does this indicate that this, what Iran calls is the axis of resistance, it's actually, its strength is growing?
3: Well, that is a good question. I think that the answer for that is the fact that the Axis is still there. Yes, it was weakened after the 7th of October. Definitely Hezbollah, but also Shia militias in Iraq and the Houthis because of the Israeli and U.S. attacks. But we have to remember that they are not gone. And together with Iran, they still have the capability to attack Israel, to attack the U.S., and to attack Israel and U.S. interests in the region. So unfortunately, I'm not aware of good news. Because, yes, as I mentioned, they are weakened, but I think that they still have the capacity to inflict damage. And if war will escalate, then we'll see that happening. Definitely regarding the Houthis, it's important to say that they're still controlling Bab al-Mandab. Now they want to prevent Israeli ships to move in Bab al-Mandab, and it's easily for them, if war will escalate, to close Bab al-Mandab completely. And I think it's a problem that we have to tackle in the future because the Axis and Iran, they're not going anywhere. And we see how the Iranians are trying to better protect the Axis because of the strategic importance to Tehran.
1: And Danny, that's really worrisome. The world is actually sitting on a ticking time bomb. Look at the impact on the economy already. And the worst, some argue, is yet to come. Danny, for joining me here on this India Today special broadcast, many thanks. I now want to shift focus to the big story within the country, and it's as explosive. The opposition India bloc, they attempted to put up a very crucial show of strength, a show of unity. Allies, they came together for a key huddle in their to draw out a strategy to target the Narendra Modi government that's completed 12 years. But the fault lines were clearly visible and they came to the fore. Several allies, they fought each other bitterly in recent elections. They're trying to sit on the same table, at least some of them. But then some have chosen to stay away. Take, for example, the DMK. They did not join this. They actually accused the Congress party of betraying them. So, is the alliance still there? Does it remain strong? Is the only glue that binds this alliance is get Narendra Modi's government out? Is there any other common glue that binds them? Now, that's one part of the story. The Congress party was in the line of fire over lack of coordination. There was name-calling by Congress leaders during election campaigns and the opposition leaders hit out. Criticism actually started by Akhilesh Yadav. Other leaders pointed out similar aspects. It was pointed out, what's the point of meeting once a year? Meetings have to happen regularly. Rahul Gandhi replied to leaders saying that nationally we're together, but my state unit leaders tell me about the situation on ground, how the election campaign is going. I will have to listen to them. The big question is, how many more dents can the India bloc take? Will it come together or will it fall apart? Our political bureau with this report.
4: The dust from the state elections may have settled, but the scars remain. Many of the parties that gathered under the India bloc banner in Delhi on Monday had spent the past several months attacking each other on the campaign trail. Yet, with Parliament's monsoon session around the corner, the opposition is attempting another show of unity. At the meeting, the India bloc unveiled a five-point action plan. A letter to the Chief Justice over concerns surrounding the special intensive revision of electoral rolls. A demand for Education Minister Dharmendra Pradhan's resignation over examination controversies. A push for an all-party meeting on the economy, jobs, inflation and farmers' issues. A decision to meet every 2 months, next meet to be held in August. And to hold daily coordination strategy meet during the upcoming monsoon session.
5: It was agreed to send a letter to Chief Justice of India on SIR. It was unanimously agreed to demand the immediate resignation of the Education Minister.
4: But even before the meeting began, the cracks were visible. The DMK stayed away from the meeting after accusing the Congress of betrayal. The Congress had dumped its decades-long ally DMK for TVK in Tamil Nadu.
6: We are not in the alliance because the Congress had shifted their alliance to other parties. So our cadres are angry. We are very clear in our stand and we had issued a statement stating that we will not attend the meeting. Along with us, the Aam Aadmi Party also had not attended the meeting.
4: The Aam Aadmi Party, which has already exited the alliance, was also missing.
7: ਤੋ ਪਹਿਲਾਂ ਤੋਂ ਅਸੀਂ ਤਾਂ ਇੰਡੀਆ ਬਲੌਕ ਦੇ ਵਿੱਚੋਂ ਬਾਹਰ ਨਿਕਲ ਗਏ ਸੀ ਸੋ ਉਹਨਾਂ ਦੀ ਮੀਟਿੰਗ ਉਹਨਾਂ ਦੇ ਕਿਸੇ ਜਿਹੜਾ ਸ਼ਾਮਲ ਉਹਨਾਂ ਚ ਦਲ ਹੈ ਉਹਨਾਂ ਨੂੰ ਪੁੱਛੋ ਤੁਸੀਂ
4: The TVK which has no MPs too did not attend with sources saying no invitation was sent for now the India bloc is trying to project unity But as allies drift apart and regional ambitions collide, the challenge before the opposition may not just be taking on the BJP, but holding the alliance together. Bureau Report, India Today.
1: Let me quickly bring in Dr. Shama Mohammed of the Congress Party and Syed Zafar Islam of the Bharatiya Janata Party, former Rajya Sabha MP, joining us on the show. Dr. Shama Mohammed, Rahul Gandhi is believed to have told alliance partners or India bloc members, let's not pull each other down. Now, if the Congress has to publicly say this in a meeting that let's not pull each other down, what kind of partnership is this in your view, ma'am?
8: You see, Gaurav, there is an alliance which is working very well. We are around 25 parties. We try to strengthen each other and we are coming together to raise issues in a democracy. You said one word, is an anti-Modi. It is not about anti-Modi. It is to get back democracy, to go in line with the constitution of this country. You know, today...
1: won elections in Kerala. Is that democracy or is there no democracy
8: no.
1: Kerala? Or when you win, there's democracy. When somebody else wins, it's no democracy.
8: Gaurav, let me tell you. Of course, I'm not saying... In that context, what I'm trying to tell you, it's not about winning or whatever. Today, the Allahabad High Court said, Uttar Pradesh's police officers appear to be more loyal to the ruling dispensation than to the Constitution of India. I mean, this is not us. This is not the Congress Party. In this country, when there are, in a democracy normally, when an incident happens, like numerous rail accidents, before 2014, the rail minister resigns. Here, the rail minister never resigned. Look at what has happened in the education sector. 89 paper leaks in the last 10 years. 93 students have committed suicide in the last 5 years. And this time, the leak happened from the NTA. Now, somebody has to be accountable. And normally, in a democracy, all right, and in India, before 2014, the education minister should resign. It is not just the opposition, but the students. Everybody's asking for the resignation. How is accountability fixed in a democracy? Accountability is fixed when somebody resigns. Before 2014, when there
1: Fair
8: were
1: enough.
8: These corrupt
1: Let me get Dr. Syed Zafar Islam to respond. You've made a very important point on education. And is that going to be the BJP's Achilles heel? Because nobody would want anybody to play with the future of their children and the number of paper leaks that are happening. It's a disaster, Dr. Syed Zafar Islam.
9: Well, Gaurav, first of all, since you are talking about this India bloc meeting in Delhi after a year or so, I think all the losers, those who have lost the elections, they have come together to cry together. And they are trying to console each other that, yes, there could be a future in, they can win in the future, something of that sort, because none of them had shown any energy. Their body language was very clear that they have been rejected by the people of that particular state.
1: But, sir,
9: the
1: Congress just won Kerala handsomely.
9: It's evident from the fact that they have only one agenda.
1: They have won Kerala handsomely. They're a part of the alliance partner in Tamil Nadu. So, why would you call them an alliance of losers?
9: Well, barring Congress, tell me which other party has won the election. And that too, Congress party has won only in Kerala. But let me tell you very candidly that this Indie bloc people, when they win election, it is democracy is in place. When they lose election, democracy is in danger. When they get a judgment from the Supreme Court, Honorable Supreme Court, in their favor, then Supreme Court is fine, the judges are fine, the democracy is prevailing in the country. When they don't, then judges are corrupt, then all these things, the allegation they will start making. So basically, today they realize that they have been discarded by the people of this great country because of their policy, because of their corruption, because of various other things which people feel that they are not competent enough to lead the part, lead the state or the
1: Dr. Shama Mohammed to respond to
9: under
1: these
9: the circumstances
1: points,
9: when they
1: two
9: have
1: points that you've raised, sir.
9: When they are
1: two
9: left
1: points.
9: With nothing, they are just a second, last that they are left with nothing, then they will keep making allegation. Tell me what they have
1: paper leak is meeting. Not an allegation, sir. Paper
9: they will
1: leak
9: write
1: was cancelled
9: to Chief Justice. No, I'm saying they will write a letter to Chief Justice. I mean, these Indie bloc, and they have gone crazy. They have gone mad. They have no agenda. They are,
1: sir,
9: directionless people. They have.
1: I will get Dr. Shama Mohammed to respond to you
9: agenda.
1: Saying
9: as
1: that
9: far as the paper leak is concerned.
1: Yes, let me get her to respond. India Alliance is mad. They've gone crazy. They have no agenda. Okay. You heard Syed Zafar Islam. You want to respond to them that he says the BJP believes it's a bunch of losers who are coming and crying together because they've lost.
8: You know, this is a very, very demeaning way of talking. We have never broken parties like they did with NCP, they've done with Shiv Sena. And you know what they do? They say a leader is corrupt. They said Himanta Biswasa Sarma was corrupt. Now he's the chief minister of the Bharatiya Janata Party in Assam. Suvendu Adhikari was called corrupt by them. He's the chief minister of Bengal. Then the deputy chief minister of Maharashtra was very corrupt, according to the prime minister of India, Ajit Pawar. He's no more. I don't want to say anything against him because he's no more. But they make them chief ministers. They're talking about us where we have nothing to go on with. Now, let me point out, look at the way he's talking about the paper leaks as if it's nothing. He doesn't care. This is what is hurting the students. They will reply to you. And let me tell you, look at the price rise, Gaurav. Now, they are saying the petrol prices have gone up, so we have to increase it. But when the petrol prices, oil prices were like $50 a barrel, $60 a barrel, we were still paying 96. What happened to the 42 lakh crore which they earned?
1: Okay.
8: You know, where is that gone? I want to know what is happening to that. And rupee. When rupee was $1 to 60, they were shouting and screaming. I remember Prime Minister saying, ICU. It is 96, 97 now. What are we doing for that?
1: So you know, 3 points you've raised, Syed Zafar Islam. You want to quickly respond?
8: He says that, we always strike when we lose. You know, how do they strike? They strike places where they can win. Kerala is impossible. Tamil Nadu is impossible. Look what happened in West Bengal. 90 lakh votes, I didn't interrupt.
1: Okay.
8: 90 lakh votes deleted. 27 were supposed to be, you know, there. But of course, the Supreme Court allowed the Election Commission of India to decide citizenship, which is not according to the Constitution of India. It has to be
1: Fair
8: the
1: enough.
8: Home Ministry.
1: Fair enough. You know, we've had these multiple debates.
8: Yes.
1: On the point, on today's meeting of the opposition India bloc, you haven't answered the question. They fight in states, but pretend to be friends at the center.
8: Okay,
1: Dr. Shama Mohammed,
8: since you've raised three
1: pertinent points, it has to be equal time.
8: Gaurav,
1: Okay, Syed Zafar Islam, respond. You're taking only Syed Zafar Islam. I have very little time. Syed Zafar Islam, quickly respond to the point, sir, that you don't take paper leaks seriously. This is where the youth of this country will get really unhappy with you and respond, sir. Paper leaks.
9: Again, it's a baseless allegation.
1: We, the NTA we are paper leak is a fact.
9: Sincere and sensitive about the future of our general. No, I'm saying that extremely sincere and sensitive about the paper leak, and we definitely want to address this once and forever. The Honorable Prime Minister has very clearly stated that we will never compromise with the future of our nation. So definitely we are concerned, and we are getting it addressed in a way that it never happens again. Having said that, you heard Shiva Mohammed, what was she doing? Again crying. Every day, same story, they are being given one piece of paper, they will, like a parrot, they will repeat it every single debate.
1: Shiva Mohammed,
9: same
1: is,
9: thing, yeah. Making allegation which nobody buys. Nobody buys those kind of allegations because they know these are the people who are the corrupt people, corrupt party.
10: So the police say paper leaks is an allegation, Gaurav. How dare you insult the students of this country? How dare you insult the youth of this country? You're saying paper leak is an allegation.
9: That is what I'm saying, that these people, you will never get attention from the student because you are a corrupt, you come from a corrupt party. And
10: oh, come on, Gaurav, what is this?
9: You.
10: What is happening here?
9: We are sincere
10: here?
9: And sensitive. Very
1: the fact
9: wrong.
1: Actually remains.
9: It needs to be addressed. And we are addressing
1: it. Should have been addressed as of yesterday. It should have been addressed as of yesterday. But it hasn't been addressed even now. But is that the glue, Dr. Shama Mohammed? Dr. Shama Mohammed, what is holding the opposition bloc together? Will they fight together as one team, let's say when it comes to Punjab elections or when it comes to Uttar Pradesh elections? Will the do ladke be together once again? Will it be a case like DMK and Congress being together till results and then till results do them part?
10: Gaurav, let me tell you, Meghalaya election, NPP and the BJP were together. When the election came, they separated. They said, we're going to fight not together. And Amit Shah was calling NPP corrupt. When the elections were over, they got two MLAs. Then they joined with the NPP. So you see, that is what I'm trying to tell you.
1: So they it's okay when BJP does,
10: and
1: it's
10: then they
1: okay.
10: Join the party. You know,
1: fair
10: that
1: enough.
10: Is the, why
1: but
10: don't
1: what
10: you
1: is the
10: that?
1: India
10: why
1: bloc?
10: Why don't you question that? India bloc?
1: Of
10: India
1: course
10: bloc.
1: We question that. We've questioned them on that. We are India, questioning you on
10: India
1: this.
10: Bloc.
1: We question
10: Gaurav,
1: all sides, Dr. Mohammed.
10: Gaurav,
1: I really
10: India
1: want to
10: bloc.
1: Know your response. Samajwadi Party
10: India
1: and Congress together or at loggerheads in
10: we
1: Uttar
10: are
1: Pradesh?
10: Together, we are together at the center. In states, of course, we have issues, and that's the thing. But let me tell one last point. You know what Mr. Narendra Modi is doing for the re-examination of NEET? They're using Air Force to get the papers. What is happening in this country? That means there is no faith in Dharmendra Pradhan. It is clear that Dharmendra Pradhan has to resign. If we are going to use Air Force, if we are going to use
1: okay.
10: our military...
1: The fact that you need to use the Air Force means the entire system has failed. Syed Zafar Islam, last 30 seconds on this part of the show. Go on, sir.
10: Shame on you.
9: See, when you say about... They say about these people being together as a ND bloc.
10: No, talk about Dharmendra Pradhan, the Air Force, the leakage, the paper leak. Talk about that's a very important...
9: People have lust for power. Please do not interrupt. Please do not interrupt. Have some civility.
10: Ask him to resign.
9: No, have some civility.
1: Syed Zafar Islam.
9: Dr. Shama Mohammed, have some civility. You are... So, all I'm trying to tell you that these people who have lust for power, they can never be together. Everybody wants to go up. They want to be in power. They can never together because they are driven by...
10: You know, look at him, he has no point.
1: That's
9: that,
1: a story we'll be tracking very closely.
9: Very clearly,
1: I've run out of time. I've run out of time on this part of the show, but the fact very clearly remains, even the opposition bloc to come together to take on this very powerful Narendra Modi government. What is their common agenda? Will they be together in states? Will they only be together for Lok Sabha elections but fight it out in states? These are many questions that they will have to respond to. And as far as the Trinamool Congress is concerned, reports say, according to Kakoli Ghosh Dastidar, 20 MPs want to stay away. What does that mean? That's a story we'll be tracking very closely. That is all I have for you on India First this evening. Many thanks for watching. News and updates continue on India Today.

0: This is the sound of Claire cooking dinner at home. And that's the sound of a fraud alert from Wells Fargo flagging a charge for a pricey restaurant in Paris. Considering Claire isn't in Paris right now, that seemed odd to the bank and to Claire. Two taps later, Claire says nope to the charge and Wells Fargo is on the case. However you make money work, Wells Fargo can work with that.
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1: इन मुद्दों पर हम डट के काम करेंगे, लड़ेंगे और आगे बढ़ेंगे.
2: The show of unity, however, was marred the absence of some parties. The DMK has accused the Congress of backstabbing them in Tamil Nadu after the party walked out of the alliance to join the Vijay government.
3: Indy Alliance huddle is happening in Delhi. Last time it was DMK which actually took forward Indy Alliance, but right now you're missing over there. So is it going to be the same in the future as well, or how is DMK going to handle the situation?
4: No, we have issued a statement explaining our position with regard to Indy Alliance. We said that we are not in the alliance because the Congress had shifted their alliance to other parties. So our cadres are angry.
2: The Aam Aadmi Party has already opted out of the alliance.
5: ये क्या कारण है?
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0: Good evening, hello and welcome. You're with the news today, your primetime destination news, newsmakers, talking points, Monday night. And the big talking point, the Trinamool Congress, the third largest opposition party, could be heading for a split now in Parliament. The leader of the rebel group, Kakoli Ghosh Dastidar, is among my special guests tonight. Also, as the India bloc comes together, will they be able to bridge the gaping trust deficit? Lots of politics today on the show tonight. But first, as always, it's time for the nine headlines at nine. The TMC parliamentary party could be heading for a split. Kakoli Ghosh Dastidar claims nearly 20 MPs have met the Bengal Chief Minister Shubhendu Adhikari, are pushing to merge with the NDA. Mamata camp rejects the claim, says only 13 MPs are with the rebels. 23 parties attend a key India bloc meet in New Delhi. Opposition Alliance says they will come together with their demand for fair polls amidst SIR concerns. Sources say allies question Congress over lack of coordination and personal attacks during state elections. The Trinamool Congress's Falta candidate Jahangir Khan arrested by the Bengal police. Multiple cases of voter intimidation were filed against him. Locals vandalizes how office and house after arrest. At least 8 people are dead after a ladle carrying molten steel explodes at the Vizag steel plant. Chief Minister Naidu expresses shock. YSRCP demands a comprehensive probe. Aviation safety regulator DGCA to probe the incident in which 3 parked Air India aircraft were damaged at Delhi International Airport after being hit by a ground support equipment. Chief Economic Advisor V. Ananta Nageshwaran speaks to India Today. Highlights inflow of nearly $95 billion of FDI in March as evidence of strong investor confidence in India. At least 32 people are dead after a powerful earthquake of 8.2 magnitude strikes Philippines. Large-scale damage reported across the nation. Tsunami up to 3 feet also reported in certain coastal areas. Big claim by Donald Trump after the West Asia war reignites. U.S. President says Israel and Iran are looking for a ceasefire. Earlier, Iran and Israel carried out full-blown fresh strikes on each other. And Danish midfielder Christian Eriksen collapses once again during an international friendly. The Danish FA says he's in good spirits, is expected to be discharged shortly. The World Cup football starts later this week. Okay, but let's turn to our top focus tonight. And our top focus tonight is 2 pictures that capture the state of our politics at the moment. On the one side, the India Alliance has come together 2 years after the general elections. Images of leaders who fought each other only weeks ago were today seen. Congress left, Mamata Banerjee, Akhilesh Yadav and others coming together on one platform even as the DMK stayed away. But the other big story was the Trinamool Congress itself imploding with at least 20 MPs, according to the 4-time MP of the Trinamool Congress, Kakoli Ghosh Dastidar, connecting with the BJP, saying they want to align with the NDA and claiming that Kakoli Ghosh Dastidar will be the leader of their parliamentary party and not Abhishek Banerjee. All of this, of course, in a way, is a follow-up to the debacle the Trinamool Congress suffered in the West Bengal elections and then the breakup of its legislature party. Now that battle has moved from Kolkata to New Delhi, and if these numbers stand up, then the BJP could find itself slowly inching along with the NDA towards a potential 2/3 of this parliament, especially if the DMK also tomorrow joins hands with the NDA. All of that is for the future, but for now the big image that has been coming in are these two pictures, rather, of the India Alliance on one side and the Trinamool Congress imploding on the other, with meetings being held at Union Minister Bhupender Yadav's residence. So clearly a strong BJP hand in this defection of sorts in the Trinamool Congress. Which is why my top focus and my guest, my newsmaker at the very top, is the person who many believe is leading this revolt in the Trinamool Congress in the Lok Sabha. She's the one who's met up with the BJP leadership and said that nearly 20 MPs are aligning with the NDA. Kakoli Ghosh Dastidar, good to have you on the show at the very top. Thank you very much for joining me. You have said that nearly 20 MPs are with you and ready to form a separate faction that will then join and align with the NDA. Can you tell us exactly how many MPs out of the 28 Trinamool Lok Sabha are with you? Is it 20, more than 20? Because Kirti Azad and some other rebel, some other MPs are saying you don't have more than 13.
1: The honourable member you are talking about was not in the meeting. He was not one of the signatories. So how can he talk rubbish? Mm-hmm. We are 20 of us who are dissatisfied with the functioning of our party inside the Lok Sabha and on the ground in the state of West Bengal. Mm-hmm. We accept the people's mandate of West Bengal, who have given us clear verdict against the ruling dispensation, against the anarchy, against the cut money, against the lawlessness, against the misgovernance. So we have decided, mm-hmm. 20 of us, we have mm-hmm. written to the Honorable Speaker that we want to be a part of the NDA.
0: But can I ask you this? When you say you want to be part of the NDA, am I to understand, ma'am, Kakoli Di, that you wish to merge with the BJP? Or do you want to form a separate party or be the real Trinamool? Because in Maharashtra's judgment on Shiv Sena's defections, it was very clearly said by the Supreme Court that you have to merge with another party, and that decision cannot be taken by the legislative party, but by the political party. So are you merging with the BJP, or do you just want to be a separate faction or a part of the NDA? What do you want to now be?
1: We are at the moment part of the NDA, and we've just given in the letter. So we'll mm-hmm. have to wait for the decision from their side, as well as further discussion and decision by our honorable members.
0: So you're not ruling out the possibility of merging with the BJP, because you all were all at the residence of Bhupender Yadav.
1: The possibility remains, but let us see what happens.
0: But how do you respond to those Kakoli Di who will say that what you have done is now pure opportunism? Till only the other day, you were seen as Mamata Banerjee's solid lieutenant for years. Trinamool Congress loses the election, and suddenly Kakoli Di finds everything wrong with the TMC. The moment you lose elections, everything goes wrong.
1: Kakoli Di has been with Honorable Mamata Banerjee for 40 years. I started with her in the year 1984. She lost an election in 1989. I lost four elections with her, or rather, I think five elections, till 2005. But I was with her till today. So does this show that Kakoli Di is an opportunist? I have been beaten blue on the road by the then dispensation mm-hmm. in West Bengal. I have been locked up in rooms during election with a gun pointed at my head, 1996. In 1998, I was fielded as one of the first candidates after formation of the party. In the year 1998, it was Diamond Harbour. In 99, it was in Howrah. In 2001, mm-hmm. I was fielded from Assembly Baliganj. I have fought all these elections and lost. I won first time in 2009. So what was I doing mm-hmm. 20 years prior to I lost in 2009? Mm-hmm. I got beaten up for the single movement. for the Nandigram movement. So when I was fighting for justice all this while, we were losing elections. In 2004, there was only one MP, Mamata Banerjee. In 2001, we got only 30 seats. But I was with Mamata Banerjee. The water has gone over our head. The RG Kaur massacre, the RG Kaur murder, the RG Kaur rape of an innocent doctor, and also breaking down of evidence by armed hooligans inside the premises of a hospital is intolerable.
0: Ma'am, you know, the fact is RG Kaur, which you are referring to, happened in August 2024. Since then, you have remained very well with the Trinamool Congress. You did not leave the party. Now, after the defeat, you are leaving the party. The question is your revolt therefore only because you have lost the election? And is your revolt against Mamata Banerjee or Abhishek Banerjee? Had you won this election, I repeat, had the Trinamool Congress won the election, would Kakoli Ghosh Dastidar be saying all that you are saying on the show today, ma'am?
1: It is unfortunate that the happening of the RG Kaur incident was in August. Had it been before, prior to the Lok Sabha elections, maybe I wouldn't have contested the 2024 elections. Whenever there is some kind of a decision taken by a statesman, I would call myself here in the field for 40 years, at the age of 67, this decision was not taken hurriedly. 2024, I told you, had the decision. Wasn't it heinous? I had never, seen such an incident taking place inside a medical college, which took place in the month of August. But as I got to know, things were so much undercover. We really didn't know that this was happening. Whenever I saw in 2013, I had told Honorable Mamata Banerjee that we are a party of middle-class people. Whatever we are seeing, it is not becoming. Then she said, do you believe what you see on the TV? That was regarding the Sharda scam. I have been protesting time and again. It is my conscience. Mm-hmm. It is my family background of politicians whom you know very well. And it is my own judgment. But what I didn't do in 2025 we were knocking at the door for 2026, for the state elections, I thought speaking out would harm my party.
0: Ma'am, I must still ask you that question. You're not answering it. Would you have left if you had won the election in Bengal? That's all. Would you have left Mamata Banerjee had you won the election?
1: I was not contesting in the Vidhan Sabha election.
2: If the TMC had won, would you have left? Had you discovered all?
1: Let me complete.
2: Yes, please.
1: I wasn't a contestant in the 2026 election.
2: Yes.
1: I wasn't being made. I'm going to be made a minister. I was working for the party as a worker. So whether they lost or they won, my decision was made after RG Kaur.
0: Is your rebellion though, ma'am, is your rebellion though, I repeat, against Mamata Banerjee? Is she still your leader? Or is it against her nephew, Abhishek Banerjee, because he's the parliamentary party leader, because you've been removed summarily as chief whip? Is Abhishek Banerjee the real person that you're against?
1: I will tell you one thing. See, you have to realize a person who has worked her way up right from the year 84 or even prior to that, I have taken part in the different kind of political movements. We see before us, I have personally seen people like Mrs. Indira Gandhi. I have met and seen person like Sri Atal Bihari Vajpayee. I have seen a person like Gurudas Dasgupta. So everybody forms a part of your consciousness and everybody collectively guides you towards a greater India, to work for a greater India.
0: But you're not answering, ma'am, you're not answering my question. Is Mamata Banerjee your leader? If tomorrow Abhishek Banerjee was to step aside, would you then stay on in the Trinamool, ma'am?
1: No. It is not personal. Nothing is personal. It is the policy. It is the failure of governance. It is the total mayhem created in the state. It is the lawlessness. It is the underdevelopment. The people of the state have faced miserably under what was happening. You are seeing how these people, the film

0: they were conscious adult politicians who have put in their signature not to remain with the AITC bench, as far as we are concerned.
1: No, but what, ma'am, one thing is leaving. No, no, but one thing that these MPs, they may want to leave the Mamata Banerjee's Trinamool Congress, but are they ready to join hands with the BJP? Because that's what your statement says, joining hands with the BJP or NDA.
0: We have asked to be part of the NDA at the moment. Mm-hmm. And once we go forward, special discussion, more discussion and decision will be taken. I'm very clear on this. Particularly, who has told you? I don't know. Nobody has told me.
1: Ma'am, Kakolidi, there are those who are saying, though, that you are upset because your son was denied an assembly ticket, that there are allegations that the BJP is using Sam Dam, Danda Bhed, that there are many of politicians of the TMC who have skeletons in their cupboard, have been promised protection, therefore they are switching sides, that there is a washing machine going on. The BJP is targeting Trinamool workers on the ground, so MPs, MLAs are fearful. How do you respond? The BJP using Sam Dam Danda Bhed, and therefore the rebels are also opportunists who are switching sides simply to be close to power in West Bengal?
0: I told you, I have not been in power with Mamata Banerjee for 20 years or more than
2: that. You have not, but the others who have skeletons in their cupboard, do they have? Are you under pressure from Subhendu Adhikari to switch sides?
0: No, not at all, not at all. I met Subhendu Adhikari after years only today when I found him in the meeting. He didn't speak to me. I didn't speak to him all this while in the last maybe few years. And the other honorable MPs who were there, none of them have cases as far as I know. It is intolerance to the mayhem going on in the state under leadership of the present government as far as 2026 and prior to that is concerned. Okay, and I don't know, Sam Dam Danda Bhed might be there.
1: So ma'am,
0: might be BJP's agenda. But as far as these honorable members are concerned, nobody was cooked.
1: Right.
0: It was absolutely spontaneous decision.
1: Right. So you're saying, ma'am, you're saying no money has changed hand. These allegations that are being made that MPs were being promised 15 crores, 20 crores, all of this is complete, is a lie, right?
0: Absolutely rubbish. I am telling you on record, this is being recorded. Not a single paise has crossed between the honorable MPs and the Bharatiya Janata Party. Not one rupee. There is no promise of any kind of purchasing of MPs. This is not there. This is absolutely based on ideological difference with the present AITC.
1: You're saying it's based on ideological difference. Do you believe, therefore, now in the BJP's ideology, are you supportive of the Hindutva ideology? Because in the last several years, the TMC has opposed the BJP and its ideology.
0: At the moment, we don't believe in AITC's torture, in AITC's cut money. Now, you might be looking at it on a personal angle. I don't want to go into that. But by and by, you will come to know what is happening inside the party. You know, the media is showing what happened in the party. But being part of the party, inside the party, we know what was happening. What happened to the film industry? What happened to the education side? See, these are the other things. What happened in Ajigar, the health side? So we were getting to know, and that is why we have separated. And far as the ideology is concerned, we will get to know, and then we will confirm.
1: Is there any question, though, ma'am? Is there any question, Kakolidi, of turning back on your decision, or is this a final decision for all the 20 MPs?
0: There is nothing called final. We are here now. We are fed up with this party's actions. And we want to sit separately and work for the country, for the development of the country. Not only that, we want our motherland, India, to be safe. The ruling party or the government should work for the benefit of our nation. We don't want to go into the details now, but we cannot tolerate anti-national activities going on. We have to safeguard our motherland. We have to safeguard India. It is not safe in the hands of the people that we have revolted against.

0: So who is the chairperson, ma'am, now going to be of this new faction or party, as you call it? Who will you take orders from? Do you have a chairperson structure? Who leads this party now? Who leads the party outside parliament as well?
1: We have not decided anything on that. We are still, undertaking discussions. Right. And as we have written to Honorable Speaker, let us see if he agrees, if he gives us a reply, and then we will move forward from there.
0: Do you, ma'am, in conclusion, do you have any advice for Mamata Banerjee? Is this, in your view, the end of the road for Mamata Banerjee? Because you've been loyal to her for so many years. You're now leaving her. Today we saw Mamata Banerjee with Sonia Gandhi at the India Alliance meeting. Do you have any advice for Mamata Banerjee? What would you tell her if you met her? What would you tell her? What words would you give her? Advice, words of advice.
1: Who am I to dictate terms or even give guidance to such a tall leader? She's been a 3 times chief minister. She's been the central minister for so many times. She has lost contact with the masses, and I don't have any contact with her at the moment.
0: Okay. We've Kakoli Ghosh Dastidar, you've spoken your mind out here. I appreciate you joining me on the show tonight. Now, we've heard from the rebel leader of the Trinamool Congress Lok Sabha Parliamentary Party. Let's get a view from someone who's also been a multiple times MP, who's decided to stick with the party. A short while ago, I spoke to Saugata Roy, the veteran TMC parliamentarian. Listen in to what he said. Okay, we've heard from the rebel camp of the TMC. Let's now hear from Saugata Roy, who is one of the MPs who has not signed on to become part of the separate faction, at least not yet. Saugata Roy, appreciate you joining us. Are you considering the possibility of joining hands with the faction that says they're going to now become part of the NDA led by Kakoli Ghosh Dastidar? Is there any possibility that you will also join hands with them?
2: No. No possibility. I shall not join with defectors. I may have grievances within the party, but I shall stick to the party on whose symbol I was elected. And to the leader whose photograph I posted on my posters. So there is no question. And I don't like BJP, their communal philosophy.
0: Were you offered to join the BJP? Were you also given an offer like these other MPs were offered? Were you also offered?
2: Yes, I was offered.
0: What was the offer that you were given?
2: I'm sorry. Now that is a private communication between me and whoever from the BJP contacted me.
0: But you won't tell us who contacted you from the BJP?
2: There was one offer. No. Why should I?
0: Kakoli Ghosh Dastidar tells me, Saugata Roy, she's switching because she says the TMC had become intolerable for her, that the party, particularly she mentioned RG Kar, but says that the party had, Mamata Banerjee has lost connect with the masses, and that the party itself no longer represents any ideology. Therefore, she is switching side. Therefore, she is stepping aside. Your response? Do you believe, therefore, that this is a moment for all of you at the Trinamool Congress to endorse?
2: My response is my response is that Kakoli Ghosh Dastidar rebelled because her son was not given an assembly ticket from Barasat. And secondly, because she was removed from a nominated post of party chief whip in Lok Sabha and replaced with Kalyan Banerjee. These are her grievances. Earlier, she has been awarded enough. Her husband was made a minister of Mamata Banerjee's government for 2 terms. So whenever the receivables were limited, then she rebelled.
0: Is it the end of the road, though, for Mamata Banerjee and the Trinamool Congress, do you believe, given that so many MPs seem to be switching sides, so many MLAs have switched sides, do you believe it's the end of the road?
2: These are speculative statements. A party does not reach the end of the road just because some MLAs or MPs rebel. You go back to history and see what Indira Gandhi did in 77 when she was defeated herself. You look at the history when Mamata Banerjee formed her new TFC party with three MLAs. This has been done by people repeatedly. Chandrababu Naidu rebelled against his own father-in-law to capture the TMC. You see what happened when Shiv Sena was broken with Eknath Shinde. All of them have maintained some existence. So it is premature to say that this is the end of the road.
0: You're saying it's premature, but will the party need to change its style of functioning? A lot of anger seems to be directed against Abhishek Banerjee. Do you believe that there is a need to relook at the way the party is run?
2: Yes, no doubt. There must be communication between leadership and the workers, the MLAs and MPs. That was missing. So it should be restored. But question is basic. A person who is in TMC, how can he go to BJP? The philosophies differ. BJP is Hindi, Hindu, Hindustan. If anybody who believes in a secular ideology cannot go to BJP.
0: But the fact is Mamata Banerjee was once part of Atal Bihari Vajpayee's government, which was a BJP-led government in the early 2000s.
2: Yes, I know. I remember all that. Yes, it was not a wise decision. But she survived. Other people will not. But none of these people who have gone away have any mass base. They cannot win an assembly election on their own. And BJP will take them for some time to break the TMC and then jettison them.
0: Do you believe
2: other people who have revealed.
0: Yes, but do you believe that the future, therefore, of a TMC is to maybe merge with the Congress? Do you see a future? You are also once a congressman. Is the future for the TMC to go back to the Congress then for survival?
2: Yes. I was a strong congressman. It should be a good idea to work closely with Congress.
0: You're making a very big news point. You're saying it's a good idea for the TMC to go back into the Congress or go close to the Congress. Am I correct?
2: I have not said that. I have said that it will be a good idea if TMC works closely with the Congress. What that working closely will entail can be decided in time.
0: Final question. Do you believe this is a wake-up call, therefore, for Mamata Banerjee also? That she's going to have to, you know, the party is being accused by those who are defecting from it, that it needs to change, as I said, its style of functioning. Is it a wake-up call? And do you think Mamata Banerjee realizes the gravity of the situation?
2: I think she will realize this is definitely a wake-up call. But you have to remember that this has not been a natural process. BJP launched the Operation Lotus in Bengal with threats and money. So that's
0: Kakoli Ghosh Dastidar to me has denied that any money changed hands. She says no money has changed hands.
2: That remains to be seen. After all, if BJP gives somebody money, the income tax, CBI, ED are with them. It will not be revealed.
0: So you claim, were you offered money to change sides? Let me ask you a direct question. Were you offered money to change sides?
2: No, I cannot answer your direct question. I said that BJP has used threats and allurements to people for change, to change sides. That's all I said.
0: Okay. I'm going to leave it there, Shogotar Roy. We'll wait and see how this plays out and who is the real TMC. But for now, thank you very much for joining me on the show. Thank you. Thank you very much for joining me.
2: Thank you. Thank you.
3: Okay, now even as the Trinamool Congress is imploding, the India Alliance, remember the India Alliance of the opposition parties, has tried to resurrect itself today. Because we had more than 22 parties coming together, led by the Congress and regional parties, including the Trinamool Congress, with Sonia Gandhi also present, talking about reviving the opposition once again. But the truth is, several of these allies fought against each other in the recent elections, and the absence of key partners like DMK and the Aam Aadmi Party was also visible. Can the opposition really unite? Will there be an India Alliance 2.0? That's the next big political question we want to ask. Take a look at this report.

0: So what next for the India bloc, India 2.0? Is this an alliance of desperation or conviction? Has the India bloc been hit by a trust deficit? Will the allies accept the Congress leadership and can it mount a challenge to a Modi-led BJP? Those are some of the questions we'll raise. Joining me now, John Brittas, the CPIM MP, and Ajoy Kumar of the Congress. We also hope to be joined shortly by A. Sarvanan, the DMK spokesperson. I want to come to you, Mr. John Brittas, first, because we are told that the left at the meeting has raised a red flag, saying that the Congress attacked the left leadership in Kerala in personal terms, and that is not acceptable. And yet you were part of this meeting. What are we to make out of this alliance? Is it simply about trying to stop Narendra Modi at all costs in 2029, despite all your differences? And is that not pure an alliance which seems to lack any real cohesion?
1: See, what is the motto of India Alliance? The primary responsibility of India Alliance is to take on BJP, to defeat BJP. Despite all the differences we had, we came together on this principal cardinal task of taking on BJP. And we feel that that is part of the conviction and commitment of all these parties which are part of India bloc. In that respect, there is no opportunism whatsoever there. At the same time, in this meeting, every political party expressed their candid opinion. There was an open discussion. We also had an opportunity to air our reservation, especially with regard to certain charges which were hurled at us, which were unfounded, wild charges at the behest of the top leadership of Congress Party. So it's quite natural that every political party will air their grievances.
0: But how will the country... Mr. Brittas, how will the voter accept this as a cohesive alliance? How will it accept it as a cohesive alliance if 6 weeks ago you all were at each other's throat in a state election and you come together to the general election with only one purpose of defeating Prime Minister Modi? You need some ideological glue, surely, that goes beyond anti-Modism.
1: Rajdeep, see, it's not a new phenomenon. Difficult times warrant difficult decisions. It's not something new for left parties. I will tell you one thing. We defeated Congress Party in 2004. We had 63 MPs. On a platter, we extended support to Congress Party to keep away BJP. That is part of our commitment. Same thing is being repeated. There is nothing new about it. See, all these political parties are anti-BJP, anti-RSS. We want to get this country redeemed of these RSS and BJP. So it's a principled alliance. We may have difference of opinion at the state level. All these things were chalked out, worked out, and we had discussed threadbare about it. The only thing is that we need to raise to the level of the expectations of the people. Now there is a mass discontent, anger on the part of the people. So it's a responsibility of the India Alliance Party to enhance its coherence, and there should be unity in action. We should make sure that the responsibility of the principal opposition needs to be shouldered by India Alliance. So even while we have reservations with regard to Congress, their approach, their attitude, the way in which they go out for parochial political benefits, in this meeting, I have no compunction telling me that we oppose the Congress Party, especially with regard to the statements issued by Rahul Gandhi and Mallikarjun Kharge. We told Rahul Ji and Mallikarjun Kharge, we have no problem with any congressman hurling accusations against us. Let them do that. But Kharge Ji and Rahul, they are the face of the India bloc. They are the opposition leaders. And they should always make sure that India bloc keeps that sanctity. And moreover, you cannot take a selective position with regard to the central agencies in Kerala and elsewhere. Our party supported Rahul Gandhi when ED piled cases on him. But when he comes to Kerala, he finds it, convenient to accuse us and ask the question, why is not ED taking action against Pinarayi Vijayan? That selective politics should be done away with. And I fully appreciate that Today, many parties, including leaders like Aglish Party, said that we should have a common approach with regard to the central agencies, whether it is in Kashmir or in Kerala. And further, I can tell you, Raj, the left parties,
0: you know,
1: especially
0: you're CCM, saying?
1: Doesn't require a certificate I'm saying that left parties, especially CPM, doesn't require a certificate from anybody with regard to our resolve, with regard to our commitment, conviction in fighting BJP. Ideologically, politically, we have been taking on BJP. So when statements are made in contradiction to
0: the
1: actual fact,
0: I've listened to you.
1: Right,
0: I've listened to you.
1: Opinion.
0: Okay. I've listened. You have every right to express your opinion, but, you know, Ajoy Kumar, you're listening to what John Britas is saying. Does the Congress... No, just a minute. Let me get the Congress in. Ajoy Kumar, John Britas is saying, look, every party has the right to express its opinion, but you need a common approach at some level. It cannot be that Rahul Gandhi, before the Bengal elections, targets Mamata Banerjee, and then 6 weeks later, you'll have a meeting together. You target Pinrai Vijayan in Kerala to win that election. Now you want to come together with the left. Somewhere the Congress is going to have to decide what is this common approach. You don't even have a common minimum program. How is this alliance going to provide, as I repeat, a cohesive challenge to the Modi government if you do not have a common approach? The voter is watching. What is that common approach that you have beyond anti-Modism? I repeat that.
2: No, look, what Mr. Britas said, and we recognize the sentiments of what they're saying. There's no debate on that. And I think it's the fundamental issue is we need to, and there are a lot of other things which are involved. All the allied parties have to agree to create the secretariat. Because what's happened fundamentally is, I'm sure Mr. Britas and my colleague from DMK will also agree that the frequent meeting, because it's always only the Congress who's responsible for, you know, to keep pushing, getting all the parties on the same platform, which I recognize it as being the principal opposition party. But all my colleagues in the India bloc, and it's unfortunate, and we feel definitely that DMK is not there, but because I've at least known them, and we have known them for many years, as a partner. The issue is to create the secretariat, and that pressure has to come from all the allies together to fundamentally create a structure. Now, it's not that Congress is not. The lack of effort from the Congress. Now, you can, Rajdeep, I'll just take 30 seconds. I mean, indulge me as much as you indulge Mr. Britas. So there are certain shortcomings. But 19, like Mr. Gandhi correctly said, that, you know, our election in the state levels are decided by the state units. That leads to a lot of friction. We also recognize this fact. Whether there were certain things which we should have been fixed, and Mr. Britas and the other important leaders of the Indian Alliance brought it in a closed-door meeting, is the right thing to do. There is no debate on it. Would these issues have not come up if we had met more frequently? Yes. Is there a necessity to create the secretariat? It's not only the Congress problem. I think every other alliance partner must now actively work towards creating a structure. It cannot be a common, like a meeting, common minimum program, and then we go about it. How we coordinate, how we work together at an actual, like, I'll give you an example, and it's for us to learn, for them to learn, India bloc to learn. Very interesting example. The Hungarian election is a good example for India to learn, India Alliance to learn. They were not able to. The opposition was always coordinating to get Viktor Orban out, who was a right-winger, extreme right-winger, spreading hatred, very much similar like what the BJP is doing. When the opposition united under a single symbol, single candidate, single seats, everything communication single, they were able to beat a man who was supposed to be unbeatable. So whether if we have to beat this evil Bharatiya Janata Party's election machine, which manipulates election commission, which manipulates electoral votes. No, one sec. Last, we need to fix that. Yeah, go ahead.
0: Sir, you have... No. I've listened to you. I've indulged
2: go ahead.
0: I've listened to you. The fact is, though, that, you know, No. You know, you talk of single seat, single candidate to fight the BJP. What have you done? You just ditched the DMK in Tamil Nadu and tied up with TVK, who's not even part of your India alliance. You see, it seems to me that this is the gathering at one level of pure opportunism, of political pragmatism, which may not be enough. The fact is, your long-standing ally was the DMK. You fought the election with them. Moment the results are out, you switched to the TVK. Why should there is such a, therefore, a big trust deficit? None of you all trust each other. How will you all fight an election together?
2: So Rajdeep, I again want to say that with the DMK issue, and regretfully so, because it's most to do with the state unit. Could both sides have done it a little more elegantly? Yes. Could both have reached out to each other? Yes. Now, and I have a lot of respect for, and I hope Mr. Sarwan also would use a little more tempered language, that they have been our very strong and decent allies. Could both sides do it in a better way to make sure we were together? Yes. But I don't want to comment more on that because, we must always keep adequate space for each other to be able to shake hands again.
0: Sarwanandji, is there a place to shake hands again? Or do you believe that the DMK has decided enough of this India alliance?
3: See, absolutely impossible. Shaking hands with the Congress is not a possibility at all. See, they ran away in the middle of the night. the politics in India had never ever seen. If you just turn back a little over 10 years, 2019, the entire country, the entire BJP's right-wing ecosystem was trawling Mr. Rahul Gandhi. They called him names. I don't want to repeat those names. That will be beneath our party. We won't do that. And at that time, our leader, Mr. M.K. Stalin, declared him the prime ministerial candidate of the country. Even the Congress leaders refused to do that. Nobody named Mr. Rahul Gandhi as the prime ministerial candidate. We declared him as the prime ministerial candidate, gave 40 seats to the alliance. And come back to 2024, Mr. Rahul Gandhi jumped to the barricade, came out of the security thing, jumped to the barricade, went to a sweet stall, and I'm getting sweets for my brother, Mr. M.K. Stalin. We delivered 40 seats, 10 seats for the Congress. And when it came to the election of our leader, Mr. M.K. Stalin, Mr. Rahul Gandhi will not even appear on the same stage as that of our leader, Mr. M.K. Stalin. If this is the kind of respect or this is the kind of reciprocity the Congress has exhibited, you think the people of this country are going to vote for Congress? What about credibility? What about little respectability? Where do you stand for a few ministerial berth and a Rajya Sabha seat? You want to ditch people who support you, who nurtured you? How will the other allies are going to treat you? I think the trust deficit has gone beyond anything. It's beyond repair. I don't think DMK will be there in any alliance.
0: You're saying it's beyond repair.
3: The Congress is
0: saying that's a huge statement you're making. You know, the DMK will be nowhere. Well, before I go to Mr. Britta's, Ajoy Kumar, you want to respond? Therefore, the Congress is both the solution and the problem. You're going to have to take people along. It cannot be ekla chalo re. The Congress is the magnet, but it also needs to take people along. And you haven't done that. Are you willing to course correct? Many of these people are former congressmen. Are you willing to bring them on the same platform? Are you willing to reach out to an M.K. Stalin?
2: Look, I think we should reach out for sure. What Mr. Sarwanan was saying at that meeting in Coimbatore, I was also there at that time. The issue is, much as they were our allies, we were also a very strong, positive allies with them all through these 20-odd years. Whether it is ministerial berth in centre, not taking a ministerial berth in the state, but giving ministerial berth in the centre. So you can keep making, that we did so much for you, and I can revert and say we did so much for you, but that's not going to move the needle at all. The important issue is, if we have to stop this evil, manipulative government of the Bharatiya Janata Party, then there has to be ways to do it. There'll be a lot of reasons why the DMK is hurt, and there'll be a lot of reasons why we felt that they, before election, they could have been more flexible. And there will be lots of debate on that. And Sarvanji, I don't want to get into, you know, who was bad or who was good. The fact is, even before election, so those things are of the past. The issue is that if you, the way the DM, Bengal is an example, Maharashtra is an example. The DMK also has to realize that the newfound, if they feel that, you know, the Congress has been bad, the Bharatiya Janata Party is an absolute monster. Mm-hmm. Okay, we may have made mistakes, we may have made some issues. No, and we would have definitely hurt, you know, upset you for some, and vice versa. It's not that they were, you know, they treated us with great, I was in charge of Tamil Nadu at one time. So whether they treated us all through for 20, 10 odd years, we never took any, they never gave us an opportunity to be a part of the government, despite being, and we kept making them part of the UPA one, UPA two as part of the government. So those are issues which we'll continue to debate. My question to you is, we need to understand where the threat to India is. Whether what, forget short term, and we made mistakes, they made mistakes. Can we rise above it? And like Mr. Britta said, we made mistakes, then they made mistakes. So let's, you know, but I don't want to, one second, I have a lot of respect for Sarvanandji, so I'm not going to make any comment.
3: No. So one issue, Mr. Ajay and Rajdeep. See, they have chosen an ally who is very close to the BJP and the RSS in the entire campaign. Mr. Vijay has never ever once attacked the BJP or the RSS. And now he comes to meet the Prime Minister. Did he meet Madam Sonia Gandhi? Did he meet Mr. Rahul Gandhi? Or did he meet Mr. Priyanka Gandhi? No, he did not. That government is literally running on your behalf, at your behest, at your beck and call. If not for your support, the government will not be there. And he is not even, for the sake of courtesy, meeting Mrs. Sonia Gandhi. And you have ditched us for whose sake? And I'm telling you, they are the replicas of the BJP and the RSS. If you think they are going to help you fight the BJP and the RSS, God help you. Nobody, see, the most worrisome aspect is this, that the Congress has lost trust.
0: Mm-hmm. Okay, you know, you made very strong points. I want to go to a final word, therefore, to you, Mr. Britas, because there will be those who saw these pictures today who will say this is a gathering of losers. You lost in Kerala, Mamata Banerjee lost in Bengal. The Congress has lost a series of elections in 2024, hence you've come together. You're even sharing a platform with Mamata Banerjee, against whom you have such a deep divide in Bengal. So, again, it comes to credibility. How will you make this India alliance credible? That's my final question here.
1: Rajdeep, see,
0: and who will lead it?
1: I don't want to, take up... See, today we decided with the resolve to strengthen the India alliance by making it more coherent and unified. There are differences which I said. Now I was listening to Saravanan and I was listening to the Congress spokesperson also. See, precisely what the left is saying that we should go beyond post like a ministerial berth or a Rajya Sabha seat. If you look at such parochial limited benefits, you cannot fight this monster called BJP. That is essentially what we are trying to underline. See, now both these parties, now Congress spokesperson was saying that we gave you ministerial berths in UPA. But my dear friend in Congress, you formed the government because we gave you unconditional support. Did we even take a gas connection from you? In today's contest, did we take a gas cylinder from you? No. Ours is a party which decided not even take prime ministership. So, if you want to fight BJP, let us go beyond the threshold of offices, of joining the government, getting one ministerial berth or Rajya Sabha seat. That's the only way in which you can fight that. So, today there is a consensus in the meeting that all the parties, especially Congress, will be having a large-hearted approach, thereby we will focus on our fight against BJP. There could be differences. Rajdeep, you are right. We are fighting Mamta there. Okay. We are fighting Congress there. That's the reality of Indian politics. Indian politics. Is it not a fact that BJP also fought many parties and they also had alliance with the same parties which they fought? So, this is the reality. Such a complex political situation, such a diverse democracy as ours, we will have such a situation. So, there is no harm in that. My only appeal to my colleagues in India Alliance, especially Saravanan and Ajay Kumar, is that let us go beyond such offices, spoils, so that we can have a unified fight against BJP.
0: Okay, we'll leave it there. Well, what shape the India Alliance takes in the next 2 years, we don't know. But at the moment, clearly, there are huge challenges before the opposition if they are to mount an effective response to the Modi-led BJP ahead of 2029. To all my guests for joining me here on the show, thank you very much.
3: Thank you.
0: That's all we could pack in on the show tonight. Thanks very much for watching. Stay well, stay safe. Good night. Shubh Ratri. Jai Hind. Namaskar. The news without the noise.
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0: This is the sound of Claire cooking dinner at home. And that's the sound of a fraud alert from Wells Fargo flagging a charge for a pricey restaurant in Paris. Considering Claire isn't in Paris right now, that seemed odd to the bank and to Claire. Two taps later, Claire says nope to the charge and Wells Fargo is on the case. However you make money work, Wells Fargo can work with that.
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1: The West Asia crisis has crossed the 100-day mark, and over the last few hours, there has been severe escalation of tensions. The Strait of Hormuz continues to be choked. The oil volatility continues to be a matter of concern. There is pressure on the rupee. And amidst all this, the resilience of the Indian economy is something that is being talked about. Till how long can we stay positive? Joining me now is the Chief Economic Advisor to the Government of India, Dr. Anant Nageswaran. Thank you so much for speaking to India today. Dr. Nageswaran, you recently described the West Asia crisis as live balance of payment stress test for India. 100 days into the conflict with fresh escalations continuing, how worried are you today in comparison to when the crisis started?
2: Look, I mean, it's difficult for me to give you an answer that I'm more or less or worried as exactly as I was when the conflict began on February 28, because even as the conflict has continued to fester, we have also taken some action, particularly on Friday. The Government of India and Reserve Bank of India, acting in tandem, have put in place some measures which do address this year's live balance of payment stress. So even though the conflict is continuing and it is far from resolved, I think our response also has been commensurate. So I can't say that I'm more worried. At one level, I can say I'm more worried because of the implications it carries for crude oil price in the second half of the Indian financial year, the ongoing conflict, but that is not in our control. But I'm also equally reassured by the fact that we have responded in the last couple of months. So in that sense, I must say I'm probably as worried as I was when the conflict began, not more, not less.
1: So has the risk assessment changed over the last few weeks?
2: It depends on risk assessment in terms of what it means for the Indian economy or what it means for the global economy.
1: Indian economy.
2: No, I think in terms of the implications for the Indian economy, I would say that two or three things have moved in our favor, which is that, for example, the urea prices, which shot up immediately after the crisis broke out, has now come back to the pre-28 February levels. In fact, it's below the February 28 prices. And oil prices so far remain well-behaved, partly because of release of inventory by other countries, China's imports coming down quite significantly, etc. So maybe there are certain things going on in the oil market which we don't fully understand, and the much dreaded or anticipated sharp spike in the oil price, if we are lucky, may turn out to be elusive, which is good. And also, I'm encouraged by the fact that the high-frequency data from the Indian economy, at least the data that we have for April, have been quite resilient. Remember, April data could be the only one-month data for the new financial year, but that constitutes 2 months of data since the conflict broke out, March and April. And both of them have turned out to be resilient, including urban and rural consumption data proxied by automobile purchases and so on. So on balance, I think, as the central bank put out on Friday, Reserve Bank of India put out, they have a 6.6% real GDP growth outcome for FY27 with a pronounced downside risk and a 5.1% inflation rate for FY27 with an upside risk attached to it. I think both these forecasts and the risk framework assigned to them are quite reasonable.
1: Are you fearing that if this war continues, because we do not know when will this war end?
2: Sure.
1: What is likely to be the long-term impact of this war, particularly on the GDP numbers?
2: No, I think if this continues and the oil market remains disrupted and if production, therefore, doesn't come on stream, already we know that production capacity in many of the Gulf refineries and oil exploration companies has been disrupted. We don't know the full extent. So if the longer the strait remains closed, then the time it takes for the oil production to come back on stream will also be pushed out further. And therefore, the biggest worry is if this continues well into the second half of the calendar year, what it does to the crude oil price. That, of course, India will not be the only country to be impacted, but the entire global economy will be impacted.
1: So if these disruptions continue because of Strait of Hormuz being the choke point, what is the worst case scenario for us?
2: Well, growth rates can be, as I said, growth rates can be lower than even 6%.
1: On the energy market?
2: That is difficult to pin down in terms of the what it would do to the oil price. I mean, people have talked about prices ranging from anywhere between 120 to 160. I don't have a crystal ball on what it means, except to say that the risk of a sharp spike in the oil price will become that much greater if the conflict remains prolonged for some more time.
1: But Dr. Nageshwaran, a sustained high oil price, how will that impact Indian economy?
2: Well, it does increase the input costs for many industries, and then it has to be either absorbed in the fiscal or part of it has to be passed on to the households and businesses, and part of it can be absorbed by the oil companies. Naturally, all of this collectively do have an impact on economic activity, whether it is absorbed by the union government or if it is passed on to end users. All of them have, in different ways, have an impact on economic activity and economic growth outcome and inflation. And if it is absorbed in the fiscal budget of the government, then naturally it will have implications for the government's market borrowing program, and that will affect interest rates. So one way or the other, it will flow through to the economy.
1: Prime Minister Modi, many weeks ago, issued a cautionary warning. Many would say that it was read in multiple ways. He spoke about gold consumption. Then he had spoken about also oil, how we should be careful about it. How are you viewing it in that context? Because the government, you know, India's growing appetite for gold. And this is coming amidst the West Asia crisis. How concerned are you about it?
2: No, I think his message has to be read as a message against caution against non-essential import, whether it is avoidable travel, avoidable purchase of foreign sourced goods, etc. That was a broad message in a situation when we are trying to augment our foreign exchange reserves. As, for example, the kind of measures we announced on Friday, the 5th of June, if we can also supplement that with measures that would restrain the outflow on avoidable and postponable purchases, then it is well and good. I think his message has to be read in that light.
1: Despite higher import duties, the government appeal is continuing. Gold imports have surged to record levels. And there is a lot of, reports and counter reports and also, statements that are being issued by the Reserve Bank of India with regards to gold. What exactly is the status there?
2: No, I think the official gold purchases imports have come down, and I think we only have 1 month of data on the in the new financial year. So I think it's still very early days to say that those appeals or the higher import duties haven't had an effect. I think it's too early to say that.
1: But, is there some kind of financial anxiety in the Indian household because of gold?
2: I don't understand your question. You mean gold purchases have always continued in India regardless of anxieties or jubilation, because it is bought on all the important auspicious occasions and Indian households have seen it as an important financial collateral, etc. And that kind of attitude towards gold is very deep-rooted and it transcends economic cycles or economic anxieties.
1: You're right, Dr. Nageshwaran. It's very culturally linked to
2: Indian
1: mindset.
2: So it is not related to current anxieties or it is not related to current economic situation in the world. It is almost persistent across cycles.
1: So are there some additional policy interventions that the government is looking at, particularly with regards to the gold imports?
2: Not that I'm aware of.
1: Okay. So let's move on to, what you said in the context of fertilizers, petrochemicals, logistics, aviation and manufacturing.
2: Mm-hmm.
1: These are sectors which were seen as matter of concerns when the conflict began.
2: Right.
1: If this conflict goes on, how are you looking at each of these sectors?
2: Look, I mean, government has come out with some measures already, and depending on the severity of the impact and the duration of the conflict and the duration of the disruption to oil markets and what it does to their businesses, I think the respective line ministries may come up with additional measures which the government will consider. As of now, we have an emergency credit line guarantee scheme which addresses both MSMEs and also the aviation sector. And there are some special dispensation given to the aviation sector as well in terms of shielding them from export duties, etc. And so I think so far the government has responded specifically for affected sectors and for the economy as a whole. So I think it would be very difficult to be somewhat preemptive in this situation, because sometimes once you put in measures, it may not be easy to roll them back. So it is better to do exactly how we did during COVID times, match our measures related to the severity and the duration of the uncertainty and the unresolved situation.
1: India's forex reserves have always been cited as one of its major strengths.
2: That's right.
1: In terms of the resilience of the Indian economy. That seems to be a matter of concern now?
2: No, it is not a question of concern. In fact, if anything, I would still say that having about nearly 11 months of imports covered through forex reserves is an important area of strength. And in the worst case scenario, even if India were to find inadequate capital inflows to finance the imports and the current account deficit in general, either this year or next year, India has adequate foreign exchange reserves to pay for them. We are not in the 1991 or any other situation at all. There is no comparison. However, we wanted to fortify ourselves and show that the Indian economy is an economy whose fundamentals justify a comfortable foreign exchange situation. And it was an act of proactiveness with respect to foreign exchange reserves that we chose to supplement our reserves with the measures announced on Friday. But you are absolutely right in characterizing India's foreign exchange reserves as a source of strength.
1: In terms of the Indian rupee, the concerns around it.
2: Yeah.
1: Indian rupee appears to be in free fall. To what level are you sensing it'll fall? And how concerned are you about it?
2: I think you are not been looking at other Asian currencies that have been declining at the same pace or even faster depreciation in the last 1 year. I can name several of them: the Philippine peso, the Thai baht, Indonesian rupiah, the Korean won, the Japanese yen, all countries which have exposed to the oil higher oil prices. And also because of investor uncertainties and the kind of capital that is flowing into the United States because of the AI phenomena, etc., most Asian currencies, regardless of their current account position, have been depreciating. So Indian rupee is not an outlier. Indian rupee is not in a unique situation. I think as long as investors perceive Asian economies to be vulnerable to the ongoing global uncertainties, then the depreciation will continue, and that is a shock absorber.
1: But Dr. Nageshwaran, we often see Indian economy in a different context. We are the fastest growing large economy.
2: That's right.
1: In comparison to these countries.
2: That's right.
1: If the rupee doesn't, sustain itself and remain a currency to watch out for, why should investors be keen on India?
2: No, that's a fair point. See, but the thing is, the Indian rupee, if anything, ultimately it reflects the competitiveness of the Indian economy. And over the last several years, because the Indian rupee remained remarkably stable, by 2024, the Indian rupee had become overvalued in real terms. And the recent depreciation has actually brought it to a very competitive level, which is a good thing. And finally, ultimately, the rupee reflects the balance of demand for foreign exchange. Because of the high current account deficit that is likely for us in this year compared to the previous years, and because in comparison the capital flows were relatively scarce in the last couple of years, the rupee reflects that relative scarcity of foreign exchange, and it is the case for other economies as well. That's exactly what I'm saying. So it has got nothing to do with our growth prospects or our relatively good moderate inflation rate or a fiscal stability. At the end of the day, the rupee reflects the foreign exchange value, which in turn depends on the supply and demand of foreign exchange in the current situation. Hmm. And that is not unique to India. And that is a point I wanted to make.
1: Okay, so since I use the phrase fastest growing economy, the large economy, the former IMF executive director, Sujit Bhalla, says that this is factually incorrect. That this phrase is factually incorrect. How would you respond to this criticism?
2: Are you
1: seeing any kind of merit in this?
2: I don't understand. Is there any backing to this statement as to why this is not correct? Without any particular numerical value attached to that statement, it is difficult for me to respond.
1: Okay,
2: to that.
1: So his view certainly is based on how India has responded to FDI. I'm quoting him. He said, "We have made it very difficult for foreign investors. Yeah. Indians are not interested in investing in India, and the investment climate is not in shape." This is certainly a huge criticism which is coming in. Why are net FDI flows under pressure, sir?
2: That has got nothing to do with the fact that we remain the fastest growing large economy. You are talking about a different matter, which is the FDI story. And yes, I did read the two-part article that he wrote, Dr. Balla wrote in Indian Express on this topic, and I even responded to one of them. He has talked about the fact that the modifications that India made to the bilateral investment treaties contributed to declining interest in India. These phenomena are have multiple causes. To reduce them to one single factor, that the bilateral investment treaty alone played a part in causing the foreign investor interest in India to wane, I'm not entirely sure. I'm not persuaded by that argument. Because if that is the case, as soon as all the existing investments leave, no new investment should be coming in. But that is not the case. At the gross level, in the year ending March 26, including retained earnings, India attracted close to $95 billion. So it is not as if new investors are reluctant to put money into India because they are not happy with the bilateral investment treaty. If that is the case, new inflows will not be coming in. And we should also understand that when India saw a surge in foreign direct investment, interest rates in the developed world until end of 2022 were close to zero. And that is one of the reasons that propelled investment flows into emerging economies, including India, starting from 2015 onwards. One of the many factors. And that is why post-2023, emerging economies in general have seen a contraction in FDI inflows, not just India. And then on top of that, you have the related capital needs in the United States sucking capital out. So today, investors are looking at a 4% interest rate on a 30-year government bond in Japan, 3% on a 10-year bond, 5%, nearly 4.6% on a 10-year paper in the U.S. Treasury. Given all of that, naturally, when the opportunity cost of investing overseas goes up, and when there is uncertainty, and when there is, according to investors, a perception of easy money to be made in AI-related investments back home, all these factors play a role in determining the FDI flows, not only to India, but to emerging markets in general. I do not disagree with the point that the bilateral investment treaties have to be reviewed, which the government itself has promised. So I don't deny the importance of it. Mm-hmm. But I have a difficulty in attributing the FDI phenomena solely to the bilateral investment treaty argument. And that is my only note of disagreement with this
1: piece. Since I had interviewed Mr. Surjit Bhalla, he told me in that interview, and I'm quoting him, sir, that the real crisis is not the oil crisis, not the

0: As investors see the resilience with which Indian economy absorbs the current ongoing shock on the oil price, gas, fertilizer, and still manage to give a economic performance which is moderate growth with moderate inflation and with macro stability maintained, then I think, and hopefully with the AI mania eventually sort of giving away, then the reappraisal of the long-term attractiveness of the Indian economy will assert itself.
1: But that long-term attractiveness will have a short-term impact?
0: I don't understand your question.
1: Short-term impact in terms of seeing that India will be able to make more effort to reach out to these investors to ensure that they have confidence
0: Absolutely.
1: in
0: That's
1: it?
0: what we have been doing, and which is exactly what is reflected in the actions taken on Friday by both the Bank of India and the Ministry of Finance.
1: Okay.
0: And that we are showing our response. Yes, we do see that there is a certain effort required to even convey and signal India's long-term attractiveness, and that there are other short-term factors which are drawing investors away from India, and we are therefore doubling our efforts, and therefore we are signaling that we are taking notice of it.
1: A couple of more questions, and this is with regards to what the government is doing.
0: Yeah.
1: There were certain policy changes which were done in 2015 and 2017, which Mr. Bhalla says hurt India's attractiveness to global capital and which needs to be revisited.
0: No, I think that's exactly what I responded to, and he's referring to the bilateral investment treaties, the modifications we made. And that's exactly what the government also has promised to take a look at. And second, as I said, I concede the conceptual validity of the point he makes, but I'm not sure that you can reduce the FDI flows to that one monocausal explanation.
1: Okay, so in terms of, the impact of the war coming as it does, as the Modi government completes 12 years in office, should the Indian household be preparing themselves for tougher times?
0: Look, in general, it is not just the Indian household. This is a global energy shock. This is a global oil, gas, fertilizer price shock. And therefore, all countries, whether it is developed or developing, are going to face the impact of higher prices of energy, either coming directly or indirectly through, fiscal deficits. So it is a fact that in the short run, we have to be prepared for the impact of the ongoing global uncertainties in household balance sheets and household spending power as well. It is a global phenomenon. It is not just unique to India.
1: And how prepared are you if there are monsoon disruptions, sir?
0: Look, in general, so far we are sitting on a fairly very high reservoir storage levels compared to long-term average. It's more than 23 or 27%. I don't remember the exact figure. Reservoir storage levels are running well above the normal storage levels.
1: Mm-hmm.
0: And the Indian agriculture output in general has become more resilient to monsoon vagaries. But monsoon in general in the country does have a more sentiment impact than it does have a real impact on agricultural output. Nonetheless, given that there are signs that this particular El Nino phenomena could turn out to be a strong one towards the latter half of the Indian monsoon, we have to wait and see. But the government in the last 3-4 years, even when the food prices shot up in 24-25, it managed the supply and the availability through a combination of stocking measures, imports and restrictions on exports, etc. And I have no doubt that we will be able to ensure adequate supply of food items for the Indian households at affordable prices.
1: What are the areas of concern for the chief economic advisor as the war enters 100 plus days?
0: Look, naturally, the concerns are with respect to the impact it will have on the oil price and therefore on India's growth, inflation and the fiscal deficit metrics. And again, I repeat, this is not a concern that is unique to India.
1: And the Indian rupee, sir?
0: The Indian rupee, we have taken some actions and the Indian rupee has stabilized. And again, the Indian rupee is also not a unique performer in the foreign exchange markets. In Indian rupee, along with several other Asian currencies, I listed 5 of them, they have also depreciated. In fact, they have depreciated more than the Indian rupee against the US dollar in the last 1 year. So in other words, Indian rupee is responding to the global situation as other Asian currencies are.
1: So with the uncertainty of the future, what do you think is the only certainty right now?
0: You just now said it. Uncertainty is the only certainty.
1: Uncertainty is the only

0: certainty.
1: Yeah, you said it.
0: Okay. Dr. Nageshwaran, let me ask my last and final question, you know, because we do not know again, will there be multiple and another two rounds or one round of increase in oil prices, petrol or diesel prices, LPG prices? Will that be a phenomenon now, almost like something that will happen at regular intervals?
1: I'm not going to speculate on that.
0: You won't speculate on that. But is energy the biggest concern?
1: In general, globally, energy prices and energy supplies will remain the concerns or uncertainties the longer the conflict persists.
0: Okay, Dr. Nageshwaran, always a pleasure speaking to you, sir. Thank you so much for your
1: time. You're welcome. Thank you, Mario.

0: This is the sound of Claire cooking dinner at home. And that's the sound of a fraud alert from Wells Fargo flagging a charge for a pricey restaurant in Paris. Considering Claire isn't in Paris right now, that seemed odd to the bank and to Claire. Two taps later, Claire says nope to the charge and Wells Fargo is on the case. However you make money work, Wells Fargo can work with that.
1: Wells Fargo Bank, N.A., member FDIC.
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7: Is there a waiver or carve-out for India in acquiring and procuring Su-57s and S-500 air defense systems from the United States of America? And will that stand? How do you think India should be dealing with America and the sanctions?
8: We all remember a time when Prime Minister Modi was banned from going to the territory of the United States of America. And I know that Prime Minister Modi would never forget about it. Now he's a Prime Minister, all the sanctions have been eliminated, and the relationship between the USA and India are developing successfully, as far as I understand, and India is a sovereign country.

0: It was agreed to send a letter to Chief Justice of India on SIR. Vote, loot and stealing elections. The letter to be delivered to the Chief Justice of India very soon. It was unanimously agreed to demand the immediate resignation of the Education Minister because he presided over the betrayal of lakhs of youth who appeared for NEET and CBSE examination.
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3: Occupying highest positions like Congress president, opposition leaders, they come down, descend on Kerala and hurl accusations which are unfounded, like we having a truck with BJP and accusing our leader and asking why our leader, Mr. Pinarayi Vijayan, was not arrested. See, it's going beyond that. The whole purpose of we forming the India bloc was to take on BJP. Suppose they accuse us of having some tacit deal with BJP. What is the purpose of we all sitting together? And further, we don't need to have a certificate from Congress party in taking on BJP. These people, Congress party, are more concerned about getting one ministerial berth or Rajya Sabha berth. See, the politics should be beyond that. They should see the larger picture.
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0: Good evening. You're watching News Track, and our top focus tonight is the West Asia war. Fresh escalation in the conflict as both Israel and Iran have struck each other. Iran has said its attacks were meant as a warning, cautioning that any further Israeli action will invite a much harsher response. But Israel did not stop. It hit back. Following Iran's missile barrage, Israel launched a major offensive targeting multiple locations across Iran, including Isfahan, Tabriz, Mehrabad Airport, and Mahashahar. Amidst the escalating conflict, U.S. President Donald Trump has warned both sides to immediately stop shooting, quote-unquote. He insists that he is calling the shots, yet Israeli Prime Minister Benjamin Netanyahu appears determined to pursue his military objectives despite calls for restraint. So is Washington losing its leverage over Israel? Can Iran enforce a ceasefire? In fact, can Trump enforce a ceasefire? Can Donald Trump seal a deal with Tehran? Donald Trump is saying stop, but will Bibi really listen? And with both sides trading threats and strikes, is the region headed for a wider war? Before I bring in the guests, here's a report on everything that has unfolded so far.
1: At a time when the West Asia war seemed almost over and a deal, according to Donald Trump, was likely close, Israel and Iran exchanged fresh strikes on Monday, plunging the region into deep crisis. The U.S. president, in a Truth Social post, urged the two nations to stop the attack. Following the post, Iran's military halted strikes against Israel, but warned it would resume if Israel continues its military operation in Lebanon. Earlier, President Trump, during a phone call with Benjamin Netanyahu, urged the Israeli Prime Minister to show restraint. As signs of divide between the U.S. and Israel emerge, in an interview to Financial Times, Trump insisted it was only the U.S. president who is calling all the shots.
2: And how close are you to making a deal? Are we talking about days, weeks, months, Mr. President?
3: I think we're very close. We have a couple of points. They don't even seem like big points. They've conceded the fact that they will not have nuclear weapons. We had a clause in there that we will not develop nuclear weapons, and everybody was very happy with it except me. And I said, well, what happens if they not develop, but they go out and purchase, they acquire? I want to put the word, if they buy or purchase or acquire, you know, you've got to have that in there too, because that's not developing.
1: The strikes are taking place at a time when Iran has already threatened to retaliate if Israel continues its attacks on Lebanon. As the blockade in the Strait of Hormuz continues to affect the global economy, Iran has threatened to block another major choke point, Bab el-Mandeb Strait, to inflict more pain to the world economy and put pressure on U.S. Yemen's Houthis rebel backed Iran's threats, saying they would ban Israeli maritime navigation in the Red Sea.
4: We declare a complete and total ban on Israeli enemy maritime navigation in the Red Sea, and we consider all enemy movements to be military targets for our armed forces. For the moment, this statement is issued.
1: Meanwhile, Israel hit a petrochemical company in the Iranian city of Mashahar. While no casualties were reported, potential losses and damages are still to be assessed. In retaliation, Iran's IRGC said it attacked a petrochemical plant in Israel's Haifa, along with two military bases. The extent of damage at all three sites remains unclear.
4: The United States bears clear responsibility as a part to the April 8th ceasefire understanding. Whatever happens in the region, whether the U.S. itself violates the ceasefire, Iranian commercial vessels and incursions against the southern regions of the country, or whether such violations are carried out by the Zionist regime in Lebanon or through its coordination with the United States in our region, the direct responsibility of the United States is unequivocal, and the consequences of any escalations of tensions will also rest with the United States.
5: تشدید تنش هم بر عهده آمریکا خواهد بود.
1: Following Iranian missile and drone attack on Israel, a large missile fragment was seen wedged in the ground near the city of Jericho in the occupied West Bank. Explosions could be heard in central Israel as air defenses sought to intercept incoming Iranian projectiles. Missile sirens also sounded across neighboring Jordan. With more strikes expected from the Iranian side, Israel has shut schools in Jerusalem and Haifa. Residents are seeking shelter in basements for safety. In another post on Truth Social, President Trump said Israel and Iran are looking to do an immediate ceasefire. Final negotiations on peace are proceeding, subject to ignorance or stupidity getting in its way. He added that the blockade at the Strait of Hormuz remains in place until a final deal is signed. With Mahashweta Lala, Bureau Report, India Today.
0: And joining me first on the show is Dr. Syed Imamian. He is the professor at Tehran Polytechnic University. He's joining me from Tehran. Professor, from Iran's viewpoint, how does the latest exchange, missile barrages and Israeli counter-strikes, affect the fragile April ceasefire and the ongoing U.S. brokered talks? Does Tehran see any pathway to a durable agreement, or has trust been completely eroded?
6: First of all, I would like to contextualize the situation. As you know, Iran has been attacked twice once the negotiation was going on in last 1 year. It's now almost a year that Iran has been always witnessing a kind of the betrayal to diplomacy by the U.S. So this is a very deep distrust between Iran and U.S. And the ceasefire that happened after 40 days war started in February 28th was based on a kind of the ceasefire in all fronts, including Lebanon, as part of the deal, as part of the first deal. And as you know, as you may have heard, the draft of the deal that is now on the table between Iran and U.S. phase-based deal, that the first phase is talking about ending the war, is also talking about the ceasefire in Lebanon clearly as part of the end of the war deal. So it has been since the first day that Iran has thinking about the ceasefire in Lebanon, in Yemen, and in Iraq as part of the regional end of the war. Because the war was regional, and the ceasefire should also be regional.
0: Okay.
6: But what has happened is, again, a violation of the deal. So it has created another level of the mistrust and distrust between Iran and the U.S.
0: Okay, but Professor Imamian, here there is an involvement of Hezbollah, and the axis of resistance has once again pulled Iran into direct confrontation. Then how sustainable is the strategy for Iran amidst economic pressures, internal challenges, and the Strait of Hormuz dynamics?
6: You know that Hezbollah is firstly defending their dignity and the sovereignty of the Lebanon. So Hezbollah has been in war with Israelis because they have been attacked. And always, even during the ceasefire between the war in 2024 and now, always they have been almost daily attacked by Israelis and daily assassination of the Lebanese civilians. So it has been the Hezbollah's national, I think, agenda, rather than the just being part of the what's called the axis of resistance. But at the same time, because Hezbollah has joined Iran to defend the whole regional peace against the Israelis' expansionism and aggression, so Iran has been very much keen and clear since the beginning that any ceasefire should include Hezbollah. And you know what is happening now in the south part of the Iran and Persian Gulf with regards to the Strait of the Hormuz is also a result, a very direct result of the aggression and violation of the international order by and Iranian national security by Americans. So Iran is going to use that geopolitical leverage just to protect its national security rather than anything else.
0: Okay. Professor Emanian, my last question. Looking ahead, what would a responsible off-ramp look like for all parties to prevent a full regional war? And what role does Iran envision for itself in stabilizing West Asia?
6: Of course, Iran has been very much clear that Iran doesn't have any problem with anyone in the region. Iran, it's very important to know that for the whole regional actors, it's very much now common understanding that the main source of insecurity is the Israelis' expansionism and aggression. Started particularly in the last 2 years, since October 7, by genocide in Gaza. And they are talking about the greater Israel. That means very outspoken about their ambition to violate the sovereignty of other countries, including Iran, Lebanon, Syria, Saudi Arabia, and Turkey. So it's very concerning for everyone. So Iran is looking for having a kind of the regional resistance against such kind of the aggression and expansionism. And I think from the Iranian point of view, the situation won't be secure unless the Israelis have been contained by their most important ally, that is U.S. So it's the Trump's round now to contain the Israeli aggression and particularly Benjamin Netanyahu's political ambition for unlimited and infinite war in the region.
0: All right, Professor Mamayan, really appreciate your time. Thank you for joining us.
6: Pleasure. Thank you.
0: And some piece of breaking news coming in now after Donald Trump pushed for Iran-Israel ceasefire. Benjamin Netanyahu has said that Israel is holding off attacks. In a televised statement, he describes Iran and Hezbollah as weaker than ever and has said that Israel is holding off attacks on Iran for now, but has suggested a fight with them is not yet over. And to quote the president here, at the moment, the fire is contained because Israel has responded to Iran's strikes, he says. And he says that if Iran makes the mistake and attacks us again, we will respond forcefully, adding that Israel has full right to self-defense and we exercise it to the extent necessary. Netanyahu also mentioned his conversations with U.S. President Donald Trump, who he is known to have spoken to since strikes began on Sunday. Is there some kind of miscommunication happening between the two? Pranay Upadhyay is joining us. Pranay, are they not on the same page and why are they not on the same page?
7: Obviously, they have their own political compulsions. Maria, you know that both President Donald Trump and Prime Minister Benjamin Netanyahu are approaching towards election. President Donald Trump would soon be facing midterm elections. His party would be facing midterm elections in November. And in October, Prime Minister Benjamin Netanyahu will again be contesting for the prime ministership. And Israel will be going for a general election. And in fact, this Iranian operation, this Iranian attack on the Israeli territory has put a lot of pressure on Prime Minister Benjamin Netanyahu. And you could see in his statement, he said that I cannot let it happen under my watch. No way this is acceptable for Israel. And that's why we had to respond to this strike carried out by Iran. And certainly, President Donald Trump want to get out of this Iran situation as soon as possible. In fact, they are using Pakistanis for the mediation process. You know that entire thing. But on the other side, for Prime Minister Benjamin Netanyahu, this is a half-finished business. He always wanted this entire operation to either take it to some kind of a logical conclusion, as in either there should be a regime change in Iran, which did not happen, or the decapitation of the Iranian military capabilities, which also did not happen, because if and at the middle of this ceasefire, if Iran could hit back or hit at the Israeli territory, this clearly shows that Iran is still holding the missile firepower and its drones are still able to fly and hit at various locations. So this is certainly an alarming situation. And in fact, this also puts a lot of a big question mark on what exactly United States and Iran has and Israel has achieved in this entire 40-day conflict. And even after the 60-day ceasefire, which is very fragile, which is very volatile, the question remains that, you know, who is the custodian of this ceasefire? How the ceasefire can be turned into or can be brought to a diplomatic solution to this entire problem? This remains a larger question, Maria.
0: All right, Pranay, I appreciate your time. Thank you for that latest update. Joining me now is Michael Patrick. He is the president of Foxbow LLC, Loeb Institute, former Deputy Assistant Secretary of Defense, retired CIA and U.S. Marine. He's joining me from Washington. And Professor Dr. Jangir is the professor and director at General School of International Affairs. Appreciate both of your time here. Let me begin with you, Mr. Mulroy. The U.S. has urged restraint after this latest flare-up of direct Iran-Israel strikes. From your experience in the Pentagon, how concerned are you that the Beirut Hezbollah trigger could unravel the April ceasefire entirely? And what more can Washington do to enforce de-escalation?
8: So good to be with you, the professor, and your audience. I would be concerned right now because this is essentially out of the U.S. control. There's influence that the U.S. has over Israel, but we are putting them in a very difficult position. So Iran has tied regional ceasefires to the overall requirement for this to essentially come to an end. At the same time, Hezbollah, their proxy organization, refuses to join the ceasefire with Israel and continues to attack them. So they're going to attack back. They're obviously not going to just be attacked and not respond and not defend themselves. And then Iran attacks them, and then they're going to attack Iran, even over the request of them not to by President Trump. So it is included, because the United States doesn't get to decide by itself what's included in the discussions, then it's going to be very difficult to see how this comes to an end, because Iran is asking for it, but doing nothing to facilitate it.
0: Okay, Professor Jangir, Israel conducted strikes in Iran after Iran's missile response to the Beirut operation. How do you assess Israel's military and strategic calculus here? Has it really achieved its deterrence goals, or does this risk a new cycle of attrition?
9: Thank you, Maria. Israel has been trying to get the deterrence against Hezbollah for the last 2 weeks. Remember, a week back, Donald Trump spoke and leaked that call with Netanyahu, where he used heavy and expletive words against Netanyahu. I think Netanyahu thought, and this is what Israel's defense establishment larger discipline, he's not alone on this. Even the opposition leaders believe that if they have to say no to Donald Trump, they will say no to Donald Trump. And there has been the tone here for the last, 2 weeks. Hmm. But Donald Trump effectively told them, don't go to Beirut, a week back. And now they went to Beirut, and Iran exploited that opportunity. So I think what's happening is that now Donald Trump and Netanyahu's disagreements are too public. Hmm. They are certainly exposed with the conflict of interest. Netanyahu needs this war to get to some kind of a face-saving exit, and Donald Trump doesn't need that. He is much more careful about Hormuz and the international trade. So they have a conflict of interest. One doesn't want the other to get the deal that Trump is after. So we can see that this situation will now benefit Iranian bargain.
0: Okay.
9: Because the two sides are at odds with each other.
0: Okay. But Professor Jangir, coming on this specific point about Israel's standpoint in Tel Aviv, what are you sensing the immediate security implications are going to be, and how feasible is separating the Lebanon front from the broader Iran threat?
9: For Israel, it's really existential. Think of it. The north of Israel has a population of 100,000 people, close to 1 lakh. And these close to 1 lakh people are effectively displaced because of the drones and the missile attacks by Hezbollah in the last 30, 40 days. And that population is pressuring hard. And that's a traditional vote bank of Likud party also. And that's where the point about Netanyahu's election chances this year also gets into the picture. But nevertheless, the vote bank, the fact that the North and the people of the North can't go back to their homes when there is a ceasefire is a big, let's say, disillusionment with the whole arrangement of the ceasefire. And I think Iran is really, I mean, this is where its abrasive diplomacy is at full work, that it kept Lebanon out of the ceasefire, but at the cost of the Lebanon, it can break the ceasefire. I think Donald Trump has been in a way exposed with all his limits. And now it depends how much he would really have a leverage, as Patrick said. So, it has leverage on Israel, but it has zero is on and on Hezbollah.
0: I think I'll bring in Michael Patrick on that very point where you made that Donald Trump today stands exposed, that the Israelis are not listening to him. Then who really is he really dictating the direction of the war now and the timeline?
8: Oh, I think no, he's not. I mean, obviously we have three entities in this discussion. And only one of them appears to want this war to come to an end and for us to go into a nuclear agreement that would replace the previous, 2015 JCPOA. And that's the United States. Iran is not acting as if they want an actual ceasefire, and they're not interested in giving up their nuclear program, which is going to be required for a new nuclear agreement. Israel has expanded, gone further than they have into Lebanon in the last 26 years. So they're past the Latani River. They're taking direct strikes into Beirut, which they have before, but obviously this is different as President Trump essentially asked them not to do it. And they don't want to see the war come to an end. They'd like to see it restarted and for the U.S. and Israel to degrade their military, strategic military assets even further. But the U.S. doesn't. The U.S. has an election coming up. President Trump wants to maintain control of the House and the Senate. Right now, the Republicans control it. And the longer this goes on, certainly up to the actual election itself, the less likely that is, because this is a very unpopular war in the United States. It only has about a 20% approval rating, and that's just going to get worse and worse as
0: Michael,
8: it goes on.
0: If Donald Trump doesn't have the leverage anymore, he's saying that Netanyahu is trying to jeopardize the deal. Who really is doing the deal making here? You know, everything seems to be getting complicated with every passing hour. They entered the war with 100 plus days already. Every day in the initial days, the goalpost kept shifting, kept moving. And now he's saying that he's calling the shots, not Netanyahu. Netanyahu is giving another impression. He is saying not to strike Iran. Netanyahu goes ahead and strikes Iran. Then who is he telling and who is listening to him?
8: That's a good point. I mean, the president said that he was calling the shots and he was going to tell Prime Minister Netanyahu not to respond. Netanyahu did. Ultimately, Israel is a sovereign country. Netanyahu knows if he didn't respond, he was going to get attacked, and he already was for the even concept that he wouldn't, from both his right and left, and likely from the right, which is in his cabinet, they would have dissolved his government. So he chose, to make that attack, this counterattack. And now, of course, he's saying he's not going to continue because he's shown that he's going to do that and defend Israel's sovereign right to defend themselves. But this clearly shows that the person calling the shot is not right now the president of the United States. Now, he can make his own decisions. He can restart the air war, but I think he knows that that's likely not going to change Iran's perspective and get him closer to his objectives. And his objectives start with reopening the Strait of Hormuz, of which he cannot pay Iran to do, or that will be considered a strategic failure by the United States. Of course, it wasn't closed before the war.
0: Okay.
8: And then he has to get into an agreement that's more restrictive than the one that he elected to pull out in 2018, or there's going to be a lot of criticism for why he did that in the first place. And he understands that. So he's in a tough position.
0: You know, it's a war which is taking new twists and turns. It is completely in an unpredictable zone now. We do not know who has the leverage, except for Iran, which visibly has the leverage in this war. Between Donald Trump and Israel, The equations are also shifting with every passing day. So Dr. Jahangir and Michael, really appreciate your time. Thank you so much for speaking to us. So that's all from me on this edition of NewsTrack. I'll be seeing you tomorrow. Thanks so much for watching.

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5: The opposition parties are patching up after making relentless attacks on one another since 2024. Be it TMC or Shiv Sena UBT or JMM, almost every major India bloc ally has at some point questioned the Congress's relevance and leadership. Yet, on Monday, they came together even as the Congress called for the unity.
6: India Gathbandhan ki meeting ho gayi, जिसमें 25 पार्टियां शामिल हुए थे, सभी ने अपनी अपनी राय दी और उसके बाद ये हम 5 पॉइंट पे आज सहमति जताई है और इनके लिए इन मुद्दों पर हम डट के काम करेंगे, लड़ेंगे और आगे बढ़ेंगे.
5: The show of unity, however, was marred the absence of some parties. The DMK has accused the Congress of backstabbing them in Tamil Nadu after the party walked out of the alliance to join the Vijay government.
7: Indy Alliance huddle is happening in Delhi. Last time it was DMK which actually took forward Indy Alliance, but right now you're missing over there. So is it going to be the same in the future as well, or how is DMK going to handle the situation?
8: No, we have issued a statement explaining our position with regard to Indy Alliance. We said that we are not in the alliance because the Congress had shifted their alliance to other parties. So our cadres are angry.
5: The Aam Aadmi Party has already opted out of the alliance.
9: ਇਹ ਤਾਂ ਪਹਿਲਾਂ ਤੋਂ ਹੀ ਅਸੀਂ ਤਾਂ ਇੰਡੀਆ ਬਲੌਕ ਦੇ ਵਿੱਚੋਂ ਬਾਹਰ ਨਿਕਲ ਗਏ ਸੀ. ਉਹ ਉਹਨਾਂ ਦੀ ਮੀਟਿੰਗ ਉਹਨਾਂ ਦੇ ਕਿਸੇ ਜਿਹੜਾ ਸ਼ਾਮਲ ਉਹਨਾਂ ਚ ਦਲ ਹੈ ਉਹਨਾਂ ਨੂੰ ਪੁੱਛੋ ਤੁਸੀਂ.

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1: Hello and welcome. You're watching India Today and I'm Jessica Goyal bringing you the top news of this hour. Let's begin with the headlines. TNC parliamentary party also heads for a split. Nearly 20 MPs meet Bengal CM Subendu push to merge with NDA. Mamata camp rejects claim, says only 13 MPs are with rebels. TMC's Palta pick arrested by Bengal police. Multiple cases of voter intimidation were filed against him. Locals vandalized his office and house after arrest. Three parties attend key India bloc meet in Delhi. Opposition alliance calls for fair polls amid SIR concerns. Sources say allies question Congress over lack of coordination and personal attacks during polls. At least 8 dead after ladle carrying molten steel explodes at Vizag steel plant. CM Naidu expresses shock. YSRCP demands comprehensive probe. Chief Economic Advisor V. Ananthan Nageswaran speaks to India Today, highlights inflow of nearly $95 billion FDI in March as evidence of strong investor confidence in India. At least 32 dead after powerful earthquake of 8.2 magnitude strikes Philippines. Large scale of damage reported across the nation. Tsunami up to 3 feet also reported in certain coastal areas.

0: We have breaking news coming in from the West Asia conflict after Trump pushes for Iran-Israel ceasefire. Netanyahu says Israel holding off attacks. In a televised statement, he describes Iran and Hezbollah as weaker than ever and says Israel is holding off attacks on Iran for now, but suggests a fight with them is not yet over. At the moment, the fire is contained, he says, because Israel has responded to Iran's strikes. He says that if Iran makes the mistake and attacks them again, they will respond forcefully, adding that Israel has a full right to self-defense and that they exercise it to extent necessary. Netanyahu has also mentioned his conversations with President Trump, who he is known to have spoken to since strikes began on Sunday. This is the latest that we're getting in, a conversation between Netanyahu and President Trump. Listen in.
1: לאחר שאיראן תקפה את ישראל, הנחיתי את צהל לתקוף מטרות צבאיות וכלכליות ברחבי איראן. גם את זה עשינו. כרגע האש בחזית הזאת נצורה, כי אחרי שהקינו במשטר הטרור בטהרן, הוא חדל מלתקוף אותנו. במידה שמשטר 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
0: Tensions in West Asia escalated as Israel and Iran exchanged strikes on petrochemical facilities. Amid the conflict, Donald Trump claimed both sides were ready for an immediate ceasefire. Iran later halted strikes but warned attacks could resume if Israeli bombing continued.
2: At a time when the West Asia war seemed almost over and a deal, according to Donald Trump, was likely close, Israel and Iran exchanged fresh strikes on Monday, plunging the region into deep crisis. The U.S. president, in a Truth Social post, urged the two nations to stop the attack. Following the post, Iran's military halted strikes against Israel, but warned it would resume if Israel continues its military operation in Lebanon. Earlier, President Trump, during a phone call with Benjamin Netanyahu, urged the Israeli Prime Minister to show restraint. As signs of divide between the U.S. and Israel emerge, in an interview to Financial Times, Trump insisted it was only the U.S. president who is calling all the shots.
3: And how close are you to making a deal? Are we talking about days, weeks, months, Mr. President?
4: I think we're very close. We have a couple of points. They don't even seem like big points. They've conceded the fact that they will not have nuclear weapons. We had a clause in there that we will not develop nuclear weapons, and everybody was very happy with it except me. And I said, well, what happens if they not develop, but they go out and purchase, they acquire? I want to put the word, if they buy or purchase or acquire, you know, you've got to have that in there too, because that's not developing.
2: The strikes are taking place at a time when Iran has already threatened to retaliate if Israel continues its attacks on Lebanon. As the blockade in the Strait of Hormuz continues to affect the global economy, Iran has threatened to block another major choke point, Bab el-Mandeb Strait, to inflict more pain to the world economy and put pressure on US. Yemen's Houthis rebel backed Iran's threats, saying they would ban Israeli maritime navigation in the Red Sea.
5: We declare a complete and total ban on Israeli enemy maritime navigation in the Red Sea, and we consider all enemy movements to be military targets for our armed forces. For the moment, this statement is issued.
2: Meanwhile, Israel hit a petrochemical company in the Iranian city of Mashahar. While no casualties were reported, potential losses and damages are still to be assessed. In retaliation, Iran's IRGC said it attacked a petrochemical plant in Israel's Haifa, along with two military bases. The extent of damage at all three sites remains unclear.
5: The United States bears clear responsibility as a part to the April 8th ceasefire understanding. Whatever happens in the region, whether the U.S. itself violates the ceasefire, Iranian commercial vessels and incursions against the southern regions of the country, or whether such violations are carried out by the Zionist regime in Lebanon or through its coordination with the United States in our region, the direct responsibility of the United States is unequivocal, and the consequences of any escalations of tensions will also rest with the United States.
6: و پیامدهای تشدید تنش هم بر عهده آمریکا خواهد بود.
2: Following Iranian missile and drone attack on Israel, a large missile fragment was seen wedged in the ground near the city of Jericho in the occupied West Bank. Explosions could be heard in central Israel as air defenses sought to intercept incoming Iranian projectiles. Missile sirens also sounded across neighboring Jordan. With more strikes expected from the Iranian side, Israel has shut schools in Jerusalem and Haifa. Residents are seeking shelter in basements for safety. In another post on Truth Social, President Trump said Israel and Iran are looking to do an immediate ceasefire. Final negotiations on peace are proceeding, subject to ignorance or stupidity getting in its way. He added that the blockade at the Strait of Hormuz remains in place until a final deal is signed. With Mahashweta Lala, Bureau Report, India Today.
0: India bloc met in Delhi for monsoon session planning and unveiled a five-point agenda, but the absence of key allies like DMK and Aam Aadmi Party highlighted ongoing cracks within the alliance despite its show of unity. Here's the report.
2: The dust from the state elections may have settled, but the scars remain. Many of the parties that gathered under the India Bloc banner in Delhi on Monday had spent the past several months attacking each other on the campaign trail. Yet, with Parliament's monsoon session around the corner, the opposition is attempting another show of unity. At the meeting, the India Bloc unveiled a five-point action plan. A letter to the Chief Justice over concerns surrounding the special intensive revision of electoral rolls. A demand for Education Minister Dharmendra Pradhan's resignation over examination controversies. A push for an all-party meeting on the economy, jobs, inflation and farmers' issues. A decision to meet every 2 months, next meet to be held in August. And to hold daily coordination strategy meet during the upcoming monsoon session.
7: It was agreed to send a letter to Chief Justice of India on SIR. It was unanimously agreed to demand the immediate resignation of the Education Minister.
2: But even before the meeting began, the cracks were visible. The DMK stayed away from the meeting after accusing the Congress of betrayal. The Congress had dumped its decades-long ally DMK for TVK in Tamil Nadu.
8: We are not in the alliance because the Congress had shifted their alliance to other parties. So our cadres are angry. We are very clear in our stand, and we had issued a statement stating that we will not attend the meeting. Along with us, the Aam Aadmi Party also had not attended the meeting.
2: The Aam Aadmi Party, which has already exited the alliance, was also missing.
9: ਤੋ ਪਹਿਲਾਂ ਤੋਂ ਅਸੀਂ ਤਾਂ ਇੰਡੀਆ ਬਲੌਕ ਦੇ ਵਿੱਚੋਂ ਬਾਹਰ ਨਿਕਲ ਗਏ ਸੀ ਸੋ ਉਹਨਾਂ ਦੀ ਮੀਟਿੰਗ ਉਹਨਾਂ ਦੇ ਕਿਸੇ ਜਿਹੜਾ ਸ਼ਾਮਲ ਉਹਨਾਂ ਚ ਦਲ ਹੈ ਉਹਨਾਂ ਨੂੰ ਪੁੱਛੋ ਤੁਸੀਂ
2: The TVK which has no MPs too did not attend with sources saying no invitation was sent for now the India bloc is trying to project unity But as allies drift apart and regional ambitions collide, the challenge before the opposition may not just be taking on the BJP, but holding the alliance together. Bureau Report, India Today.
0: The crisis inside the Trinamool Congress is deepening by the hour. What began as an MLA rebellion now appears to be reaching Parliament, with a senior MP quitting, rebel MPs holding strategy meetings, and fresh claims of a breakaway faction in works. Is Mamata Banerjee staring at her biggest political challenge yet? Take a look.
2: The rebellion in the Trinamool Congress is getting bigger. First, the MLAs revolted. Now, the spotlight is on the MPs. In the biggest blow yet to Mamata Banerjee, senior TMC leader and Rajya Sabha MP Sukendu Sekhar Ray quit both Parliament and the party on Monday. His charge sheet was explosive: corruption, law and order collapse, and atrocity against women under TMC rule.
10: हजारों कारण था जिसके लिए आम जनता खफा हो गए थे, उन्हें ही निकल रहा था। जैसे आरजी का घटा, सारे जनता सड़क पर आ गए। अभी नहीं तो मैं पार्टी से बाहर हूँ। हमारा पार्टी का जो हम जब पार्टी में थे उस समय वो लोग जो थे, कोई इसका विचार विमर्श कुछ नहीं किया गया। इतना क्योंकि उसका पावर मस्तिष्क मथे पे अंदर चला गया कि हमको कोई कुछ करने वाला नहीं है दुनिया में।
2: The political tremors did not stop there. Within hours of quitting, Sukendu was in a huddle with a group of TMC MPs in Delhi. A meeting that has only intensified speculation about who could be next. At the same time, another meeting is setting off alarm bells in the Trinamool camp. Sources tell India Today that 14 TMC MPs met BJP leader Subhendu Adhikari at Union Minister Bhupendra Yadav's residence in Delhi. Sources also claim that around 20 rebel TMC MPs are preparing to function as a separate group. And significantly, the rebels are said to be backing Kakoli Ghosh Dastidar as their leader, not Abhishek Banerjee, a direct challenge to the party's current power structure.
11: आज शुभेंदु अधिकारी खुद प्रेजेंट थे वहाँ पे, उस मीटिंग में मुख्यमंत्री खुद थे, तो क्या बातचीत हुई आप लोगों का?
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2: द वार्निंग हैड कम डेज अगो। Speaking to India Today, Sukendu Sekhar Ray claimed nearly 20 TMC MPs were in touch with the BJP. His resignation has given those claims fresh political weight. And then came perhaps the biggest surprise. Firhad Hakim, one of Mamata Banerjee's most trusted lieutenants, meeting rebel face Ritabrata Banerjee. Hakim described it as a courtesy call. Politically, it's the meeting everyone is talking about. With every passing hour, Mamata Banerjee's battle to hold her party together is becoming tougher. The question now is, how far will the rebels go? With Indrajit Kundu, Bureau Report, India Today.
0: The arrest of YouTuber Maridas over remarks targeting a TVK minister has triggered a political storm. So the question remains, is the Vijay government cracking down on defamatory content or on criticism itself? Take a look.
2: The Vijay government is under fire for targeting a YouTuber. The police have arrested popular YouTuber Maridas over alleged defamatory remarks against a woman minister. According to Chennai police, Maridas was arrested over allegedly slanderous and defamatory social media posts. The case is linked to posts targeting State Minister Kirtana. Maridas allegedly made remarks about Kirtana's nose ring and attire. The BJP has strongly opposed the action. The party compared the arrest to crackdowns undertaken by the previous DMK government. The BJP accused the Vijay government of suppressing democratic voices. The DMK too has termed the action undemocratic.
8: It is antisocial. How can somebody arrest you? I can have any view on a government. In a democracy, people elect the government. People have the right to criticize the government. But this government is not allowing anybody to criticize them, means it is the cheapest government possible, which is running the state now.
13: Mari Das, who has been critical of the Vijay government, was arrested from Madurai. Interestingly, there was no complaint against the YouTuber and the case itself was filed by the police. So is the Vijay government intolerant of criticism or is it simply taking action against the YouTuber for slander? Bureau Report, India Today.
0: A ground report from tribal regions of Madhya Pradesh highlights severe shortages of doctors, specialists and resources, raising concerns over maternal health care as preventable deaths continue despite public health progress. Here's the report.
14: Archana Kushwaha entered a hospital carrying the promise of a new life. Her family was preparing to welcome a baby. Instead, they returned home with two bodies. Archana and a newborn both died. Her relatives alleged that they were asked to arrange blood late at night. Before help could arrive, mother and child were gone.
15: अब बोला कि वाज है जो माले थोड़े थोड़े सीरियस हो लाए तो खून मांगे लगे अब खून का माले दौड़ा ही लगे चारी वाले तो खून नहीं पाए फिर अपन दादू अपन खून निकलवाए फिर है क्या कहीं जब सीरियस हो गए ज्यादा सीरियस हो गए खत्म है

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1: When complications arise, patients are often referred to distant hospitals, a delay that can prove fatal. The picture in Umaria is equally grim. 20 maternal deaths have already been reported this year. The district hospital's maternity wing is operating with just one doctor, even as staff shortages burden the system. Across these districts, the stories are strikingly similar. Missing specialists, delayed treatment, and families scrambling for care. Three districts, more than 100 maternal deaths. Behind every statistic is a mother who never came home and a family left grieving. In parts of Madhya Pradesh's tribal heartland, childbirth remains a journey fraught with risk. And for far too many women, one, they do not survive. Bureau Report, India Today.
2: A powerful 7.8 magnitude earthquake has devastated parts of the Philippines, killing at least 30 people and triggering a tsunami alert. Buildings collapsed, landslides buried entire communities, and dramatic videos captured the terrifying moments as the ground shook beneath school children. India Today reports.
1: The ground shook. Buildings crumbled. An earthquake 7.8 on the Richter scale ripped through Mindanao Island in southern Philippines on Monday, killing at least 30 people and triggering a tsunami alert for the region. The strongest quake to strike the Philippine archipelago this year, struck at a depth of 63 kilometers off the coast. Viral videos captured the horror. One showed elementary school children crouching even as the ground below them swayed and shed collapsed, spreading panic. At least 17 of the confirmed fatalities occurred in a single province, most of them buried under landslides triggered by the violent tremors. Rescue teams are racing against time in the affected provinces as officials warn the death toll is likely to rise. The Philippines sits on the Pacific Ring of Fire, making it one of the world's most seismically active nations. This is the second big earthquake to hit the country within a year. Over 70 people had died in an earthquake that struck the country last September. Bureau Report, India Today.
2: Prada is no longer just dressing celebrities and supermodels, it's now dressing astronauts. The luxury fashion giant has taken a giant leap into space technology. Take a look.

0: It's not just the devil who wears Prada. Soon, astronauts will too. Humanity has upgraded almost everything. And now it's time for astronauts to dress up in style. Luxury fashion house Prada has unveiled a new liquid cooling and ventilation garment designed to be worn by astronauts inside the Axiom Extravehicular Mobility Unit space suit. This next generation technology will help astronauts stay comfortable during spacewalks, lasting up to 8 hours. So while astronauts continue to push the boundaries of exploration, from the catwalk to the cosmos, Prada has officially entered the space race. Be seen, be heard, even from space. Bureau Report, India Today.
1: And with that, it's a wrap on this bulletin. 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
5: 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What we need is agreements, arrangements, not for 6 months or a year, but for the long term. First, let experts work something out, and then we can meet to sign things.

0: How can we, TASMAC is a government agency. How can we do that? It is not a private company. I don't understand what they mean. They will talk anything. I can't answer to all those questions. Because of their ignorance, they will talk anything.
1: So what did the former chief minister mean by saying that the TVK government will not even sustain for 3 months?
0: Yeah, because with the support of our allies, they are running the government. If they continue to be anti-people, even our allies will withdraw their support.
1: What is DMK planning?
0: I don't know. We are not supporting them.
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0: and welcome. You're watching In the Club. I am Susan. Taylor Swift and Travis Kelce are making headlines again, as reports suggest the couple could be planning a grand wedding at New York's Madison Square Garden. While neither has confirmed the speculation, reports of a star-studded guest list, massive budget, and iconic venue have already sparked global excitement. Take a look at this report.
1: Taylor Swift and Travis Kelce's relationship has remained one of the most closely followed celebrity romances in the world. Now, reports from the United States suggest that the couple may be preparing for a wedding at one of New York City's most iconic landmarks, Madison Square Garden. While no official confirmation has come from either Swift or Kelce, reports about the venue, guest list and scale of the event have already generated global attention. According to reports in the US outlets, the couple is expected to get married during the July 4th holiday weekend, with Madison Square Garden reportedly selected as the venue. The reports come nearly a year after Swift and Kelce got engaged in August 2025. Since then, both have largely kept details about their relationship private, making any wedding-related development a major talking point among fans. Madison Square Garden is best known for hosting concerts, sporting events, and major entertainment spectacles. Over the years, the venue has welcomed everyone, from music superstars and boxing champions to NBA legends. It has also been the site of several of Swift's performances, making the reported venue choice particularly notable. Reports suggest that the arena's security infrastructure and private access points were key considerations for the event. The scale of the reported wedding has also attracted attention. US media reports claim the guest list could exceed 1,100 people, with celebrity friends from the worlds of music, sports and entertainment expected to attend. Names mentioned in reports include Selena Gomez, Ed Sheeran, Zoe Kravitz and Karlie Kloss. Reports have also suggested the event could cost anywhere between $10 and $20 million, potentially placing it among the most expensive celebrity weddings in recent years. The reported timing also coincides with the busy period for New York City, which will be hosting Independence Day celebrations. America 250 commemorative events and FIFA World Cup related activities. Neither Swift nor Kelce has publicly commented on the reports. However, speculation surrounding the couple's future has continued ever since their engagement was first reported. Fans have closely followed developments around possible wedding plans, making every rumor and report a major talking point online. With Bhavna Agarwal, Entertainment Bureau, India Today.
0: Dua Lipa's wedding may have looked picture perfect, but it has also sparked a major controversy. The global pop star and actor Callum Turner celebrated their wedding in Sicily this weekend with luxury yachts, lavish parties, and an exclusive guest list. But while the couple celebrated, locals protested, accusing authorities of putting a celebrity event ahead of residents. So how did one of the year's biggest weddings trigger such a backlash? Here's the special report.
1: After reportedly tying the knot in a private civil ceremony in London, Dua Lipa and Callum Turner hosted a lavish three-day wedding celebration in Palermo, Sicily. The festivities were centered around Villa Vaguernera, an 18th century aristocratic estate famous for its grand architecture. Sprawling gardens and breathtaking Mediterranean views. Nearly 300 guests from the worlds of music, fashion and Hollywood attended the celebrations. Luxury yachts lined the coast. Exclusive parties ran late into the night, and guests were treated to lavish Sicilian hospitality. Images and videos from the event quickly went viral, turning the wedding into one of the most talked about celebrity celebrations of the year. But while fans were captivated by the fairy tale settings, some residents of Palermo were less impressed. As security around the wedding venue intensified, locals complained about restricted access and disruptions in parts of the city. Protest posters carrying messages such as "Palermo is not for rent" appeared across the city, with critics arguing that public spaces should not be affected for private celebrity events. Supporters, however, pointed out that the wedding brought global attention, tourism and business to the region. For Dua Lipa and Callum Turner, it was a dream celebration in one of Italy's most picturesque locations. For Palermo, it became a reminder of the ongoing debate between celebrity spectacle and everyday city life. Entertainment Bureau, India Today.
0: Ice Age Boiling Point. The sixth main installment in the Ice Age saga is here. The herd ventures into a dinosaur and lava-filled lost world and is all set to hit the theaters on February 5, 2027. Take a look at this special report filed by my colleague Alice.
1: Just when you thought the Ice Age saga had frozen in time, it's boiling over with excitement. Disney has officially revealed the sixth main installment in the beloved animated series, Ice Age Boiling Point. According to the makers, the herd will explore brand new but dangerous areas of the mysterious Lost World. Interestingly, Ray Romano will once again voice the mammoth Manit.
2: I will find you!
1: Queen Latifah will return as the mammoth Ellie.
3: We've been living above an entire world, and we didn't even know it.
1: John Leguizamo will play the hilarious Sloth Sid.
3: Huh? I'm a mommy.
1: Dennis Leary and Simon are also confirmed as returning cast members.
4: With me!
5: Crashing Eddie reporting for duty!
1: The upcoming Ice Age Boiling Point is scheduled to release in theaters in 2027. The first 2002 Ice Age film gained all the success and fame, receiving a lot of positive reviews by the critics at the time of its release. And as a result, makers plan to enlarge their franchise. The first film came in the year 2002, revolving around a trio of prehistoric animals who find a human infant and team up to rescue the baby and return him to his parents safely. The pack of animals struggle and go through various hurdles just to save the life of that baby. And by the end, they become a family of three.
4: Kiss you.
1: Another bang-on sequel of Ice Age came up in the year 2006.
6: You think she's the girl for me?
7: Oh, yeah. She's tons of fun, and you're no fun at all. She completes you.
1: The story of the film goes along with Manny and his friends. In the second part, the climate takes a big downfall as a massive flood is about to take place. As the weather starts becoming dangerous, Manny rushes to save Ellie despite their previous clashes. In the Ice Age, Dawn of the Dinosaurs, the once enemies, Manny and Ellie have now developed a bond and have been stuck together after surviving the massive fall in the second part of Ice Age. Soon, Manny learns of Ellie's pregnancy and worries about their baby's future. On the other hand, Sid eagerly wants to start his parenthood life alone.
7: It's just that I love you so much. Now, I want you to meet your Uncle Manny and your Aunt Ellie.
8: Hi.
7: Hello. I'd like to present Egbert, Shelley, and Yoko.
6: Sid, whatever you're doing, it's a bad idea.
7: My kids will hear you.
1: The 2012 release Ice Age Continental Drift takes up from where the previous film ended.
9: No matter how long it takes, I will find you!
1: Ellie and Manny get separated from each other due to continental drift.
10: Everyone, please, don't...
1: Unfortunately, Manny also gets separated from his daughter, Peaches. The group of three face many challenges.
11: Is that the best you can do?
1: The fifth part of the Ice Age took a mysterious turn when Manny learned that his daughter Peaches had grown up and announced her marriage to Julian. On the other hand, heartbroken Sid takes up all the arrangements for the wedding of Peaches. With Alice, Entertainment Bureau, India Today.
0: India Today caught up with Nicholas Galitzine and Camilla Mendes, the lead of He-Man Masters of the Universe. From stepping into a legacy franchise to opening up about a possible India visit, the duo spoke about it all. Listen in.

0: but I can't do it without you.
1: Somebody wants a bra.
0: I need every man,
2: woman,
0: or whatever that is.
3: Hi, Nicholas and Camila. Bhavna this side from India today. Namaste.
4: Hi.
3: How are you?
2: How you doing?
4: Good. How are you?
3: I'm great. Thank you so much. Thank you for the entertainment. Also, it was a great reminder that even superheroes need affirmations, words of affirmations. Especially, I'll start with Nicholas because there was a lot of cynicism about you being cast as He-Man. When you're seeing all of that, what are the word of affirmations that you're telling yourself?
2: I knew how to play this person. I read the script. I felt Adam's heart and his vulnerability. And, you know, Travis trusted me that the body would come after, you know, months of training. And he was looking for Adam's soul, I think, in an actor. And I just remember reading that script and I love the way Adam uses humor to deflect. I love the way he sees people, the way he brings out the best in people. And so it was just something I knew I could do, and I just feel very, very lucky that I was afforded the responsibility. Hopefully when people see the movie, they'll feel the same way.
3: Can I just say, I saw it, and I don't think anyone else could have done justice. You were phenomenal.
2: That's very sweet of you. Thank you very much.
3: Camila, for you, what's the word of affirmation that you're always looking for?
4: I mean, I feel like for this project, I kind of had to keep reminding myself that, like, I deserve to be here and that I'm worthy of this role, that I'm capable of playing this role. Similar to Nick, I feel like Travis had to take a risk on me because there was nothing about my body of work before this project that suggested I could do something like this. And obviously I had to audition and I was able to prove a little bit of my capabilities through that. But ultimately, like, it is a risk. And I was so honored that Travis saw this warrior woman in me and that he had that vision. And so I feel like a lot of the belief in myself was, okay, if he can see it, if he can see me fit into this world, then I can see it for myself too.
3: Adam is as vulnerable as he is He-Man, like the one that we have always imagined. Was that something that struck a chord with you as well when you read the script?
2: Yeah, completely. And you know, it just kind of shows, actually, like, we all have multitudes within us. Actually, when Adam meets Teela, you know, she could say, you could say she has sort of more typical masculine traits. She's very stoic in a lot of ways. But really, being so singular in these ways kind of gets them nowhere. And you have to embrace all sides of yourself. You have to embrace vulnerability mm-hmm. and sensitivity, as well as having some pretty sweet muscles, yeah. You know, in order to save the day.
3: Absolutely. Lastly, I don't have a lot of time, but I must tell you that both of you are much loved in India. You have a huge fan following here. So I would like to know, I mean, I'm sure they want to know, when can they see Adam and Teela perhaps in India up close, maybe meet them in person? I mean, Nicholas.
4: Ooh, I would love that.
2: I would love that too.
4: I would love that. Bring us over.
2: Yeah,
4: invite
2: yeah.
4: us.
2: Yeah, invite us. We'll shoot the sequel in India.
4: Yeah.
3: Is that a promise? I'm going to make this viral then
2: that's
3: you have to come and shoot.
2: That is a promise.
4: Yeah.
2: Only if we get to have a cool Bollywood dance number. I think that
4: Absolutely.
2: Would be pretty, that
4: yeah.
2: would be a lot of fun.
3: Oh, perfect. Thank you so much for your time and all the very
2: Thank
3: best.
2: Thank you.
5: From being one of her most anticipated performances in Peddi to finding herself at the center of a social media storm, Janhvi Kapoor's role in Ram Charan's blockbuster has triggered a fierce debate. While the internet is appalled over Janhvi Kapoor's hypersexualization in the film, director Buchi Babu has apologized and hinted at key changes in the Ram Charan starrer. In the meanwhile, leaked chats have gone viral on how the actor had raised concerns about the portrayal of her character in the film. Here's a report.
6: When Peddi promotions were in full swing, Janhvi Kapoor could not stop talking about her character Achiyamma. She described the role as something she deeply believed in.
7: The director has said that what you offer to this film, what you're contributing, is beyond acting. What was your take when you sort of heard the script and how you approached this role?
1: I think apart from just my character, when I heard the script, I felt very strongly about what the film was saying, how much it meant to our director, Bucci sir. And I think the politics, the social commentary, the cultural implications of what a story like this could do, all of these things resonated with me very deeply. So for those reasons alone, I wanted to be a part of this film. Cultural implications of what a story like
6: In the interview
1: like this
6: to
1: could
6: India
1: do,
6: Today, Janhvi also spoke about the unique challenge of acting in Telugu, revealing how director Bucci Babu Sanna often guided her through sounds and emotions because she wasn't fluent in the language.
1: I don't speak Telugu fluently. I understand it. I'm very familiar with it phonetically. And Bucci sir doesn't speak Hindi or English. Somehow he's directed me through sounds throughout these 2 years. And somehow I got it. So like this, I've given my performance throughout. We'll find out if it worked or not, I guess, on the 4th of June. But I think his passion and his clarity of making even a character like mine, who I guess isn't such a monumental part of this larger overarching arc of the film, so individual and so complete in itself, excited me for sure.
6: The expectations were high. Janhvi believed audiences would connect with Achiyamma and embrace her performance, but the conversation took a dramatically different turn after the release. Netizens have accused the film of hyper-sexualizing and objectifying the female lead. The backlash is centered on scenes that users say reduce Achiyamma to an object of desire and give her little agency in the story. Some have blamed Janhvi for agreeing to the role. The debate intensified further after alleged leaked chats circulated by Janhvi Kapoor's fan clubs suggest that the actor had raised concerns about camera angles and the portrayal of her character in Peddi long before the film came under public scrutiny. The screenshots also touched on questions of consent and creative control. In one exchange, the actor expressed frustration over her attempts to communicate her concerns, writing, "I told him, no waste shots. You have no idea what I've been dealing with, trying to make them understand." Perhaps the most emotional moment in that leaked conversation came when the actor appeared exhausted by the experience. In one message, she reportedly said, "No more film, we are done." Criticism mounted online, director Bucci Babu Sanna issued a public statement acknowledging the backlash. In a post on social media, the filmmaker said cinema should never make anyone feel uncomfortable or disrespected and that the team had taken the feedback around certain scenes in Peddi seriously. The director also confirmed that after reviewing audience feedback, the makers have decided to make changes to the portions that have drawn criticism. While Ram Charan's performance continues to win appreciation, the spotlight remains firmly on Achiyamma's character arc. The bigger question now is whether Peddi's makers can rewrite the narrative around Janhvi Kapoor's role remains to be seen. With Suesha Samant, Bureau Report, India Today.
5: 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Till next time, thanks for watching and goodbye.

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0: I don't see any posters. You are telling that.
1: So what about the posters? So what about the message?
0: You are just understand that this meeting itself is how much they are, BJP people are scared of this meeting.
1: So there are several posters that are
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3: Who posted that?
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0: Good evening. Hello and welcome. You're with the news today. Your primetime destination news, newsmakers, talking points, Monday night. And the big talking point, the Trinamool Congress, the third largest opposition party, could be heading for a split now in Parliament. The leader of the rebel group, Kakoli Ghosh Dastidar, is among my special guests tonight. Also, as the India bloc comes together, will they be able to bridge the gaping trust deficit? Lots of politics today on the show tonight. But first, as always, it's time for the nine headlines at nine. The TMC parliamentary party could be heading for a split. Kakoli Ghosh Dastidar claims nearly 20 MPs have met the Bengal Chief Minister Shubhendu Adhikari, are pushing to merge with the NDA. Mamata camp rejects the claim, says only 13 MPs are with the rebels. 23 parties attend a key India bloc meet in New Delhi. Opposition Alliance says they will come together with their demand for fair polls amidst SIR concerns. Sources say allies question Congress over lack of coordination and personal attacks during state elections. The Trinamool Congress's Palta candidate Jahangir Khan arrested by the Bengal police. Multiple cases of voter intimidation were filed against him. Locals vandalize his office and house after arrest. At least 8 people are dead after a ladle carrying molten steel explodes at the Vizag steel plant. Chief Minister Naidu expresses shock. YSRCP demands a comprehensive probe. Aviation safety regulator DGCA to probe the incident in which 3 parked Air India aircraft were damaged at Delhi International Airport after being hit by a ground support equipment. Chief Economic Advisor V. Ananta Nageshwaran speaks to India Today. Highlights inflow of nearly $95 billion of FDI in March as evidence of strong investor confidence in India. At least 32 people are dead after a powerful earthquake of 8.2 magnitude strikes Philippines. Large-scale damage reported across the nation. Tsunami up to 3 feet also reported in certain coastal areas. Big claim by Donald Trump after the West Asia war reignites. U.S. President says Israel and Iran are looking for a ceasefire. Earlier, Iran and Israel carried out full-blown fresh strikes on each other. And Danish midfielder Christian Eriksen collapses once again during an international friendly. The Danish FA says he's in good spirits, is expected to be discharged shortly. The World Cup football starts later this week. Okay, but let's turn to our top focus tonight. And our top focus tonight is 2 pictures that capture the state of our politics at the moment. On the one side, the India Alliance has come together 2 years after the general elections. Images of leaders who fought each other only weeks ago were today seen. Congress left, Mamata Banerjee, Akhilesh Yadav and others coming together on one platform even as the DMK stayed away. But the other big story was the Trinamool Congress itself imploding with at least 20 MPs, according to the 4-time MP of the Trinamool Congress, Kakoli Ghosh Dastidar, connecting with the BJP, saying they want to align with the NDA and claiming that Kakoli Ghosh Dastidar will be the leader of their parliamentary party and not Abhishek Banerjee. All of this, of course, in a way, is a follow-up to the debacle the Trinamool Congress suffered in the West Bengal elections and then the breakup of its legislature party. Now that battle has moved from Kolkata to New Delhi, and if these numbers stand up, then the BJP could find itself slowly inching along with the NDA towards a potential 2/3 of this parliament, especially if the DMK also tomorrow joins hands with the NDA. All of that is for the future, but for now the big image that has been coming in are these two pictures, rather, of the India Alliance on one side and the Trinamool Congress imploding on the other, with meetings being held at Union Minister Bhupender Yadav's residence. So clearly a strong BJP hand in this defection of sorts in the Trinamool Congress. Which is why my top focus and my guest, my newsmaker at the very top, is the person who many believe is leading this revolt in the Trinamool Congress in the Lok Sabha. She's the one who's met up with the BJP leadership and said that nearly 20 MPs are aligning with the NDA. Kakoli Ghosh Dastidar, good to have you on the show at the very top. Thank you very much for joining me. You have said that nearly 20 MPs are with you and ready to form a separate faction that will then join and align with the NDA. Can you tell us exactly how many MPs out of the 28 Trinamool Lok Sabha are with you? Is it 20, more than 20? Because Kirti Azad and some other rebel, some other MPs are saying you don't have more than 13.
1: The honourable member you are talking about was not in the meeting. He was not one of the signatories. So how can he talk rubbish? Mm-hmm. We are 20 of us who are dissatisfied with the functioning of our party inside the Lok Sabha and on the ground in the state of West Bengal. Mm-hmm. We accept the people's mandate of West Bengal, who have given us clear verdict against the ruling dispensation, against the anarchy, against the cut money, against the lawlessness, against the misgovernance. So we have decided, mm-hmm. 20 of us, we have mm-hmm. written to the Honorable Speaker that we want to be a part of the NDA.
0: But can I ask you this? When you say you want to be part of the NDA, am I to understand, ma'am, Kakoli Di, that you wish to merge with the BJP? Or do you want to form a separate party or be the real Trinamool? Because in Maharashtra's judgment on Shiv Sena's defections, it was very clearly said by the Supreme Court that you have to merge with another party, and that decision cannot be taken by the legislative party, but by the political party. So are you merging with the BJP, or do you just want to be a separate faction or a part of the NDA? What do you want to now be?
1: We are at the moment part of the NDA, and we have just given in the letter. So we'll mm-hmm. have to wait for the decision from their side, as well as further discussion and decision by our honourable members.
0: So you're not ruling out the possibility of merging with the BJP, because you all were all at the residence of Bhupender Yadav.
1: The possibility remains, but let us see what happens.
0: But how do you respond to those Kakoli Di who will say that what you have done is now pure opportunism? Till only the other day, you were seen as Mamata Banerjee's solid lieutenant for years. Trinamool Congress loses the election, and suddenly Kakoli Di finds everything wrong with the TMC. The moment you lose elections, everything goes wrong.
1: Kakoli Di has been with Honorable Mamata Banerjee for 40 years. I started with her in the year 1984. She lost an election in 1989. I lost four elections with her, or rather, I think five elections, till 2005. But I was with her till today. So does this show that Kakoli Di is an opportunist? I have been beaten blue on the road by the then dispensation mm-hmm. in West Bengal. I have been locked up in rooms during election with a gun pointed at my head, 1996. In 1998, I was fielded as one of the first candidates after formation of the party. In the year 1998, it was Diamond Harbour. In 1999, it was in Howrah. In 2001, mm-hmm. I was fielded from Assembly Baliganj. I have fought all these elections and lost. I won first time in 2009. So what was I doing mm-hmm. 20 years prior to I lost in 2009? Mm-hmm. I got beaten up for the Singhur movement. for the Nandigram movement. So when I was fighting for justice all this while, we were losing elections. In 2004, there was only one MP, Mamata Banerjee. In 2001, we got only 30 seats. But I was with Mamata Banerjee. The water has gone over our head. The RG Kaur massacre, the RG Kaur murder, the RG Kaur rape of an innocent doctor, and also breaking down of evidence by armed hooligans inside the premises of a hospital is intolerable.
0: Ma'am, you know, the fact is RG Kaur, which you are referring to, happened in August 2024. Since then, you have remained very well with the Trinamool Congress. You did not leave the party. Now, after the defeat, you are leaving the party. The question is your revolt therefore only because you have lost the election? And is your revolt against Mamata Banerjee or Abhishek Banerjee? Had you won this election, I repeat, had the Trinamool Congress won the election, would Kakoli Ghosh Dastidar be saying all that you are saying on the show today, ma'am?
1: It is unfortunate that the happening of the RG Kaur incident was in August. Had it been before, prior to the Lok Sabha elections, maybe I wouldn't have contested the 2024 elections. Whenever there is some kind of a decision taken by a statesman, I would call myself here in the field for 40 years, at the age of 67, this decision was not taken hurriedly. 2024, I told you, had the decision. Wasn't it heinous? I have never, seen such an incident taking place inside a medical college, which took place in the month of August. But as I got to know, things were so much undercover. We really didn't know that this was happening. Whenever I saw in 2013, I had told Honorable Mamata Banerjee that we are a party of middle class people. Whatever we are seeing, it is not becoming. Then she said, do you believe what you see on the TV? That was regarding the Sharda scam. I have been protesting time and again. It is my conscience. Mm-hmm. It is my family background of politicians whom you know very well. And it is my own judgment. But what I didn't do in 2025 we were knocking at the door for 2026, for the state elections, I thought speaking out would harm my party.
0: Ma'am, I must still ask you that question. You're not answering it. Would you have left if you had won the election in Bengal? That's all. Would you have left Mamata Banerjee had you won the election?
1: I was not contesting in the Vidhan Sabha election.
2: If the TMC had won, would you have left? Had you discovered all the...
1: Let me complete.
2: Yes, please.
1: I wasn't a contestant in the 2026 election.
2: Yes.
1: I wasn't being made... I'm going to be made a minister. I was working for the party as a worker. So whether they lost or they won, my decision was made after RG Kaur.
0: Is your rebellion though, ma'am, is your rebellion though, I repeat, against Mamata Banerjee? Is she still your leader? Or is it against her nephew, Abhishek Banerjee, because he's the parliamentary party leader, because you've been removed summarily as chief whip? Is Abhishek Banerjee the real person that you're against?
1: I will tell you one thing. See, you have to realize a person who has worked her way up right from the year 84 or even prior to that, I have taken part in the different kind of political movements. We see before us, I have personally seen people like Mrs. Indira Gandhi. I have met and seen person like Sri Atal Bihari Vajpayee. I have seen a person like Gurudas Dasgupta. So everybody forms a part of your consciousness and everybody collectively guides you towards a greater India, to work for a greater India.
0: But you're not answering, ma'am, you're not answering my question. Is Mamata Banerjee your leader? If tomorrow Abhishek Banerjee was to step aside, would you then stay on in the Trinamool, ma'am?
1: No. It is not personal. Nothing is personal. It is the policy. It is the failure of governance. It is the total mayhem created in the state. It is the lawlessness. It is the underdevelopment. The people of the state have faced miserably under what was happening. You are seeing how these people, the film industry has suffered. Education has suffered. The growth has suffered. You have been seeing what is happening. We were watching also from the sidelines what was happening. It is a statement against every wrong thing that this state government did for 15 years.
0: Are you, ma'am, are all the MPs who signed on, though, ready to join the NDA, to join hands with the BJP? We are told a few of the minority member MPs who were there at the meeting today with you may not be ready to join the NDA. They say the decision was not taken by consulting them. Is there pressure from the BJP that is pushing you towards the NDA, because you all met the BJP leadership, you met Shubhendu Adhikari also, and the BJP is the one which desperately wants a majority in the Lok Sabha. That's why you're joining the NDA at all?
1: They might be having their agenda, but we had a threadbare discussion, not once, on a number of times with all these people who signed. They were conscious adult politicians who have put in their signature not to remain with the AITC bench, as far as we are concerned.
0: No, but what, ma'am, one thing is leaving. No, but one thing that these MPs, they may want to leave the Mamata Banerjee's Trinamool Congress, but are they ready to join hands with the BJP? Because that's what your statement says, joining hands with the BJP or NDA.
1: We have asked to be part of the NDA at the moment. Mm-hmm. And once we go forward, special discussion, more discussion and decision will be taken. I'm very clear on this. Particularly, who has told you? I don't know. Nobody has told me.
0: Ma'am, Kakolidi, there are those who are saying, though, that you are upset because your son was denied an assembly ticket, that there are allegations that the BJP is using Sam Dam, Danda Bhed, that there are many of politicians of the TMC who have skeletons in their cupboard, have been promised protection, therefore they are switching sides, that there is a washing machine going on. The BJP is targeting Trinamool workers on the ground, so MPs, MLAs are fearful. How do you respond? The BJP using Sam Dam Danda Bhed, and therefore the rebels are also opportunists who are switching sides simply to be close to power in West Bengal?
1: I told you, I have not been in power with Mamata Banerjee for 20 years or more than
2: you have not, but the others who have skeletons in their cupboard, do they have? Are you under pressure from Shubhendu Adhikari to switch sides?
1: No, not at all. I met Shubhendu Adhikari after years only today when I found him in the meeting. He didn't speak to me. I didn't speak to him all this while in the last maybe few years. And the other honorable MPs who were there, none of them have cases as far as I know. It is intolerance to the mayhem going on in the state under leadership of the present government as far as 2026 and prior to that is concerned. Okay, and I don't know, Sam Dam Danda Bhed might be there, might be BJP's agenda. These honorable members are concerned, nobody was cooked.
0: Right.
1: It was absolutely spontaneous decision. No.
0: Right. So you're saying, ma'am, you're saying no money has changed hand. These allegations that are being made that MPs were being promised 15 crores, 20 crores, all of this is complete, is a lie, right?
1: Absolutely rubbish. I am telling you on record, this is being recorded. Not a single paise has crossed between the honorable MPs and the Bharatiya Janata Party. Not one rupee. There is no promise of any kind of purchasing of MPs. This is not there. This is absolutely based on ideological difference with the present AITC.
0: You're saying it's based on ideological difference. Do you believe, therefore, now in the BJP's ideology, are you supportive of the Hindutva ideology? Because in the last several years, the TMC has opposed the BJP and its ideology.
1: At the moment, we don't believe in AITC's torture, in AITC's cut money. Now, you might be looking at it on a personal angle. I don't want to go into that. But by and by, you will come to know what is happening inside the party. You know, the media is showing what happened in the party. But being part of the party, inside the party, we know what was happening. What happened to the film industry? What happened to the education side? See, these are the other things. What happened in Ajigar, the health side? So we were getting to know, and that is why we have separated. And as far as the ideology is concerned, we will get to know, and then we will confirm.
0: Is there any question, though, ma'am? Is there any question, Kakolidi, of turning back on your decision? Or is this a final decision for all the 20 MPs?
1: There is nothing called final. We are here now. We are fed up with this party's actions. And we want to sit separately and work for the country, for the development of the country. Not only that, we want our motherland, India, to be safe. The ruling party or the government should work for the benefit of our nation. We don't want to go into the details now, but we cannot tolerate anti-national activities going on. We have to safeguard our motherland. We have to safeguard India. It is not safe in the hands of the people that we have revolted against.
0: So who is the chair?

0: outside Parliament as well?
1: We have not decided anything on that. We are still, you know, undertaking discussions. Right. And as we have written to Honorable Speaker, let us see if he agrees, if he gives us a reply, and then we will move forward from there.
0: Do you, ma'am, in conclusion, do you have any advice for Mamata Banerjee? Is this, in your view, the end of the road for Mamata Banerjee? Because you've been loyal to her for so many years. You're now leaving her. Today we saw Mamata Banerjee with Sonia Gandhi at the India Alliance meeting. Do you have any advice for Mamata Banerjee? What would you tell her if you met her? What would you tell her? What words would you give her? Advice, words of advice.
1: Who am I to dictate terms or even give guidance to such a tall leader? She's been a 3 times chief minister. She's been the central minister for so many times. She has lost contact with the masses, and I don't have any contact with her at the moment.
0: Okay. We've Kakoli Ghosh Dastidar, you've spoken your mind out here. I appreciate you joining me on the show tonight. Now, we've heard from the rebel leader of the Trinamool Congress Lok Sabha Parliamentary Party. Let's get a view from someone who's also been a multiple times MP who's decided to stick with the party. A short while ago, I spoke to Saugata Roy, the veteran TMC parliamentarian. Listen in to what he said. Okay, we've heard from the rebel camp of the TMC. Let's now hear from Saugata Roy, who is one of the MPs who has not signed on to become part of the separate faction, at least not yet. Saugata Roy, appreciate you joining us. Are you considering the possibility of joining hands with the faction that says they're going to now become part of the NDA led by Kakoli Ghosh Dastidar? Is there any possibility that you will also join hands with them?
2: No. No possibility. No possibility. I shall not join with defectors. I may have grievances within the party, but I shall stick to the party on whose symbol I was elected. And to the leader whose photograph I posted on my posters. So there is no question. And I don't like BJP there.
1: Like these other entries were offered? Were you also offered?
2: Yes, I was offered.
1: What was the offer that you were given?
2: Sorry. Now that is a private communication between me and whoever from the BJP contacted me.
1: But you won't tell us who contacted you from the BJP?
2: There was one offer, sir. No. Why should I?
1: Kakoli Ghosh Dastidar tells me Saugata Roy, no. She's switching because she says the TMC had become intolerable for her, that the party, particularly she mentioned R.G. Kar, but says that the party had, Mamata Banerjee had lost connect with the masses, and that the party itself no longer represents any ideology. Therefore, she is switching side. Therefore, she's stepping aside. Your response, do you believe, therefore, that this is a moment for all of you in the Trinamool Congress to introspect?
2: My response is... My response is that Kakoli Ghosh Dastidar rebelled because her son was not given an assembly ticket from Barasat. And secondly, because she was removed from a nominated post of party chief whip in Lok Sabha and replaced with Kalyan Banerjee. These are her grievances. Earlier, she has been awarded enough. Her husband was made a minister of Mamata Banerjee's government for 2 terms. So whenever the receivables were limited, then she rebelled.
1: Is it the end of the road, though, for Mamata Banerjee and the Trinamool Congress? Do you believe, given that so many MPs seem to be switching sides, so many MLAs have switched sides, do you believe it's the end of the road?
2: It is this. It is this.

0: These are speculative statements. A party does not reach the end of the road just because some MLAs or MPs rebel. You go back to history and see what Indira Gandhi did in 77 when she was defeated herself. You look at the history when Mamata Banerjee formed her new TMC party with three MLAs. This has been done by people repeatedly. Chandrababu Naidu rebelled against his own father-in-law to capture the TMC. You see what happened when Shiv Sena was broken with Eknath Shinde. All of them have maintained some existence. So it is premature to say that this is the end of the road.
1: You are saying it's premature, but will the party need to change its style of functioning? A lot of anger seems to be directed against Abhishek Banerjee. Do you believe that there is a need to relook at the way the party is run?
0: Yes, no doubt. There must be communication between leadership and the workers, the MLAs and MPs. That was missing. So it should be restored. But question is basic. A person who is in TMC, how can he go to BJP? The philosophies differ. BJP is Hindi, Hindu, Hindustan. If anybody who believes in a secular ideology cannot go to BJP.
1: But the fact is Mamata Banerjee was once part of Atal Bihari Vajpayee's government, which was a BJP-led government in the early 2000s.
0: Yes, I know. I remember all that. Yes, it was not a wise decision. But she survived. Other people will not. But none of these people who have gone away have any mass base. They cannot win an assembly election on their own. And BJP will take them for some time to break the TMC and then jettison them.
1: Do you believe the future?
0: What the BJP has done, other people have revealed.
1: Yes, but do you believe that the future, therefore, of a TMC is to maybe merge with the Congress? Do you see a future? You are also once a congressman. Is the future for the TMC to go back to the Congress then for survival?
0: Yes. I was a strong congressman. It should be a good idea to work closely with Congress.
1: You are making a very big news point. You are saying it's a good idea for the TMC to go back into the Congress or go close to the Congress. Am I correct?
0: I have not said that. I have said that it will be a good idea if TMC works closely with the Congress. What that working closely will entail can be decided in time.
1: Final question. Do you believe this is a wake-up call, therefore, for Mamata Banerjee also, that she's going to have to, the party is being accused by those who are defecting from it, that it needs to change, as I said, its style of functioning. Is it a wake-up call, and do you think Mamata Banerjee realizes the gravity of the situation?
0: I think she will realize this is definitely a wake-up call. But you have to remember that this has not been a natural process. BJP launched the Operation Lotus in Bengal with threats and money. So that's
1: Kakoli Ghosh Dastidar to me has denied that any money changed hands. She says no money has changed hands.
0: That remains to be seen. After all, if BJP gives somebody money, the income tax, CBI, ED are with them, it will not be revealed.
1: So you claim, were you offered money to change sides? Let me ask you a direct question. Were you offered money to change sides?
0: No, I cannot answer your direct question. I said that BJP has used threats and allurements to people for change, to change sides. That's all I said.
1: Okay. I'm going to leave it there, Shogunpur Roy. We'll wait and see how this plays out and who is the real TMC. But for now, thank you very much for joining me on the show. Thank you. Thank you very much for joining me.
2: So what next for the India bloc, India 2.0? Is this an alliance of desperation or conviction? Has the India bloc been hit by a trust deficit? Will the allies accept the Congress leadership and can it mount a challenge to a Modi-led BJP? Those are some of the questions we'll raise. Joining me now, John Britas, the CPIM MP, and Ajoy Kumar of the Congress. We also hope to be joined shortly by A. Sarvanan, the DMK spokesperson. I want to come to you, Mr. John Britas, first, because we are told that the left at the meeting has raised a red flag, saying that the Congress attacked the left leadership in Kerala in personal terms, and that is not acceptable. And yet you were part of this meeting. What are we to make out of this alliance? Is it simply about trying to stop Narendra Modi at all costs in 2029, despite all your differences? And is that not pure an alliance which seems to lack any real cohesion?
3: See, what is the motto of India Alliance? The primary responsibility of India Alliance is to take on BJP, to defeat BJP. Despite all the differences we had, we came together on this principal cardinal task of taking on BJP. And we feel that that is part of the conviction and commitment of all these parties which are part of India bloc. In that respect, there is no opportunism whatsoever there. At the same time, in this meeting, every political party expressed their candid opinion. There was an open discussion. We also had an opportunity to air our reservation, especially with regard to certain charges which were hurled at us, which were unfounded, wild charges at the behest of the top leadership of Congress Party. So it's quite natural that every political party will air their grievances.
2: Mr. Britas, how will the voter accept this as a cohesive alliance? How will it accept it as a cohesive alliance if 6 weeks ago you all were at each other's throat in a state election and you come together to the general election with only one purpose of defeating Prime Minister Modi? You need some ideological glue, surely, that goes beyond anti-Modism.
3: Rajdeep, see, it's not a new phenomenon. Difficult times warrant difficult decisions. It's not something new for left parties. I will tell you one thing. We defeated Congress Party in 2004. We had 63 MPs. On a platter, we extended support to Congress Party to keep away BJP. That is part of our commitment. Same thing is being repeated. There is nothing new about it. See, all these political parties are anti-BJP, anti-RSS. We want to get this country redeemed of these RSS and BJP. So it's a principled alliance. We may have difference of opinion at the state level. All these things were chalked out, worked out, and we had discussed threadbare about it. The only thing is that we need to raise to the level of the expectations of the people. Now there is a mass discontent, anger on the part of the people. So it's a responsibility of the India Alliance Party to enhance its coherence, and there should be unity in action. We should make sure that the responsibility of the principal opposition needs to be shouldered by India Alliance. So even while we have reservations with regard to Congress, their approach, their attitude, the way in which they go out for parochial political benefits, in this meeting, I have no compunction telling me that we oppose the Congress Party, especially with regard to the statements issued by Rahul Gandhi and Mallikarjun Kharge. We told Rahulji and Mallikarjun Kharge, we have no problem with any congressman hurling accusations against us. Let them do that. But Kargeji and Rahul, they are the face of the India bloc. They are the opposition leaders. And they should always make sure that India bloc keeps that sanctity. And moreover, you cannot take a selective position with regard to the central agencies in Kerala and elsewhere. Our party supported Rahul Gandhi when ED filed cases on him. But when he comes to Kerala, he finds it, convenient to accuse us and ask the question, why is not ED taking action against Pinarayi Vijayan? That selective politics should be done away with. And I fully appreciate that today many parties, including leaders like Aghilesh Party, said that we should have a common approach with regard to the central agencies, whether it is in Kashmir or in Kerala. And further, I can tell you, Rajdeep, left parties, especially
2: CPM,
3: doesn't require a certificate a certificate from anybody with regard to our resolve, with regard to our commitment, conviction in fighting BJP. Ideologically, politically, we have been taking on BJP. So when statements are made in contradiction to
2: this take your point.
3: Actual fact,
2: I've listened to you. Right, I've listened to you. Okay. I've listened. You have every right to express your opinion. But, you know, Ajoy Kumar, you're listening to what John Britas is saying. Does the Congress... No. Just a minute. Let me get the Congress in. Ajoy Kumar, John Britas is saying, look, every party has the right to express its opinion, but you need a common approach at some level. It cannot be that Rahul Gandhi, before the Bengal elections, targets Mamata Banerjee, and then 6 weeks later, you'll have a meeting together. You target Pinarayi Vijayan in Kerala to win that election. Now you want to come together with the left. Somewhere the Congress is going to have to decide what is this common approach. You don't even have a common minimum program. How is this alliance going to provide, as I repeat, a cohesive challenge to the Modi government if you do not have a common approach? The voter is watching. What is that common approach that you have beyond anti-Modism? I repeat that.
4: No, look, what Mr. Britas said, and we recognize the sentiments of what they're saying. There's no debate on that. And I think it's the fundamental issue is we need to, and there are a lot of other things which are involved. All the allied parties have to agree to create the secretariat. Because what's happened fundamentally is, I'm sure Mr. Britas and my colleague from DMK will also agree that the frequent meeting, because it's always only the Congress who's responsible for, you know, to keep pushing, getting all the parties on the same platform, which I recognize it as being the principal opposition party. But all my colleagues in the India bloc, and it's unfortunate, and we feel definitely that DMK is not there, but because I've at least known them, and we have known them for many years as a partner. The issue is to create the secretariat, and that pressure has to come from all the allies together to fundamentally create a structure. Now, it's not that Congress is not. The lack of effort from the Congress. Now, you can, Rajdeep, I'll just take 30 seconds. I mean, indulge me as much as you indulge Mr. Britas. So there are certain shortcomings. But 19, like Mr. Gandhi correctly said, that, you know, our election in the state levels are decided by the state units. That leads to a lot of friction. We also recognize this fact. Whether there were certain things which we should have been fixed, and Mr. Britas and the other important leaders of the Indian Alliance brought it in a closed door meeting, is the right thing to do. There is no debate on it. Would these issues have not come up if we had met more frequently? Yes. Is there a necessity to create the secretariat? It's not only the Congress problem. I think every other alliance partner must now actively work towards creating a structure. It cannot be a common, like a meeting, common minimum program, and then we go about it. How we coordinate, how we work together at an actual, like I'll give you an example, and it's for us to learn, for them to learn, India bloc to learn. Very interesting example. The Hungarian election is a good example for India to learn, India Alliance to learn. They were not able to. The opposition was always coordinating to get Viktor Orban out, who was a right winger, extreme right winger, spreading hatred, very much similar like what the BJP is doing. when the opposition united under a single symbol, single whatever, maybe symbol, maybe single candidate, single seats, everything communication single, they were able to beat a man who was supposed to be unbeatable. So whether if we have to beat this evil Bharatiya Janata Party's election machine, which manipulates election commission, which manipulates Sir. Electoral roads. No, one sec. Last, we need to Sir, fix that. Yeah, go ahead.
2: Sir, you have no. I've listened to you. I've indulged.
4: Go ahead.
2: I've listened to you. The fact is, though, that you know, you talk of single seat, single candidate to fight the BJP. What have you done? You just ditched the DMK in Tamil Nadu and tied up with TVK, who's not even part of your India alliance. You see, it seems to me that this is the gathering at one level of pure opportunism, of political pragmatism, which may not be enough. The fact is, your long-standing ally was the DMK. You fought the election with them. Moment the results are out, you switched to the TVK. Why should there is such a, therefore, a big trust deficit? None of you all trust each other. How will you all fight an election together?
4: So Rajdeep, I again want to say that with the DMK issue, and regretfully so, because it's most to do with the state unit. Could both sides have done it a little more elegantly? Yes. Could both have reached out to each other? Yes. Now, and I have a lot of respect for, and I hope Mr. Sarwan also would use a little more tempered language, that they have been our very strong and decent allies. Could both sides do it in a better way to make sure we were together? Yes. But I don't want to comment more on that because, we must always keep adequate space for each other to be able to shake hands again.
2: Sarwanandji, is there place to shake hands again? Or do you believe that the DMK has decided enough of this India alliance?
5: See, absolutely impossible. Shaking hands with the Congress is not a possibility at all. See, they ran away in the middle of the night. The likes of this, the politics in India had never ever seen. If you just turn back a little over 10 years, 2019, the entire country, the entire BJP's right-wing ecosystem was trawling Mr. Rahul Gandhi. They called him names. I don't want to repeat those names. That will be beneath our party. We won't do that. And at that time, our leader, Mr. M.K. Stalin, declared him the prime ministerial candidate of the country. Even the Congress leaders refused to do that. Nobody named Mr. Rahul Gandhi as the prime ministerial candidate. We declared him as the prime ministerial candidate, gave 40 seats to the alliance. And come back to 2024, Mr. Rahul Gandhi jumped to the barricade, came out of the security thing, jumped to the barricade, went to a sweet stall, and I'm getting sweets for my brother, Mr. M.K. Stalin. We delivered 40 seats, 10 seats for the Congress. And when it came to the election of our leader, Mr. M.K. Stalin, Mr. Rahul Gandhi will not even appear on the same stage as that of our leader, Mr. M.K. Stalin. If this is the kind of respect or this is the kind of reciprocity the Congress has exhibited, you think the people of this country are going to vote for Congress? What about credibility? What about little respectability? Where do you stand for a few, two ministerial berth and a Rajya Sabha seat? You want to ditch people who support you, who nurtured you. How will the country, how will the other allies are going to treat you? I think the trust deficit has gone beyond anything. It's beyond repair. I don't think DMK will be there in any alliance.
2: You're saying it's beyond repair.
5: The Congress is a
2: party. Saying that's a huge statement you're making. You know, the DMK will be nowhere. Well, before I go to Mr. Britta's, Ajoy Kumar, you want to respond? Therefore, the Congress is both the solution and the problem. You're going to have to take people along. It cannot be ekla chalo re. The Congress is the magnet, but it also needs to take people along. And you haven't done that. Are you willing to course correct? Many of these people are former congressmen. Are you willing to bring them on the same platform? Are you willing to reach out to an M.K. Stalin?
4: Look, I think we should reach out for sure. The other, look, what Mr. Sarvanan was saying at that meeting in Coimbatore, I was also there at that time. The issue is, much as they were our allies, we were also very strong, positive allies with them all through these 20-odd years, whether it is ministerial birth in center, not taking a ministerial birth in the state, but giving ministerial birth in the center. So you can keep making, you know, that we did so much for you, and I can revert and say we did so much for you, but that's not going to move the needle at all. The important issue is, if we have to stop this evil, manipulative government of the Bharatiya Janata Party, then there has to be ways to do it. There'll be a lot of reasons why the DMK is hurt, and there'll be a lot of reasons why we felt that they, before election, they could have been more flexible. And there will be lots of debate on that. And Sarvanji, I don't want to get into, you know, who was bad or who was good. The fact is, even before election, so those things are of the past. The issue is that if you, the way the TM, Bengal is an example. Maharashtra is an example. The DMK also has to realize that the newfound, if they feel that, you know, the Congress has been bad, the Bharatiya Janata Party is an absolute monster. Mm-hmm. Okay, we may have made mistakes. We may have made some issues. No, and we would have definitely hurt, you know, upset you for some, and vice versa. It's not that they were, you know, they treated us with great. I was in charge of Tamil Nadu at one time, so whether they treated us all through for 10 odd years, we never took any. They never gave us an opportunity to be a part of the government, despite being, and we kept making them part of the UPA one, UPA two as part of the government. So those are issues which we'll continue to debate. My question to you is, we need to understand where the threat to India is. Whether what, forget short term, and we made mistakes, they made mistakes. Can we rise above it? And like Mr. Britta said, we made mistakes, then they made mistakes. So let's, you know, but I don't want to, sir, I have a lot of respect for Sarvanandji, so I'm not going to make any comment.
5: No. So one issue, Mr. Ajay and Rajdeep. See, they have chosen an ally who is very close to the BJP and the RSS in the entire campaign. Mr. Vijay has never ever once attacked the BJP or the RSS. And now he comes to meet the Prime Minister. Did he meet Madam Sonia Gandhi? Did he meet Mr. Rahul Gandhi? Or did he meet Mr. Priyanka Gandhi? No, he did not. That government is literally running on your behalf, at your behest, at your beck and call. If not for your support, that government will not be there. And he is not even, for the sake of courtesy, meeting Mrs. Sonia Gandhi. And you have ditched us for whose sake? And I'm telling you, they are the replicas of the BJP and the RSS. If you think they are going to help you fight the BJP and the RSS, God help you. Nobody, see, the most worrisome aspect is this, that the Congress has lost trust.
6: Okay, you know, you made very strong points. I want to go to a final word, therefore, to you, Mr. Britas, because there will be those who saw these pictures today who will say this is a gathering of losers. You lost in Kerala, Mamata Banerjee lost in Bengal. The Congress has lost a series of elections in 2024, hence you've come together. You're even sharing a platform with Mamata Banerjee, against whom you have such a deep divide in Bengal. So, again, it comes to credibility. How will you make this India alliance credible? That's my final question here.
3: Rajdeep,
6: and who will lead
3: I
6: it?
3: I don't want to, take up... See, today we decided with the resolve to strengthen the India alliance by making it more coherent and unified. There are differences which I said. Now I was listening to Saravanan and I was listening to the Congress spokesperson also. See, precisely what the lefty is saying, that we should go beyond post like a ministerial berth or a Rajya Sabha seat. If you look at such parochial limited benefits, you cannot fight this monster called BJP. That is essentially what we are trying to underline. See, now both these parties, now Congress spokesperson was saying that we gave you ministerial berths in UPA. But my dear friend in Congress, you formed the government because we gave you unconditional support. Did we even take a gas connection from you? in today's contest, did we take a gas cylinder from you? No. Ours is a party which decided not even take prime ministership. So, if you want to fight BJP, let us go beyond the threshold of offices, of joining the government, getting one ministerial berth or Rajya Sabha seat. That's the only way in which you can fight that. So, today there is a consensus in the meeting that all the parties, especially Congress, will be having a large-hearted approach. Thereby, we will focus on our fight against BJP. There could be differences. Rajdeep, you are right. We are fighting Mamta there. Okay. We are fighting Congress there. That's the reality of Indian politics. Indian politics. Is it not a fact that BJP also fought many parties and they also had alliance with the same parties which they fought? So, this is the reality. Such a complex political situation, such a diverse democracy as ours, we will have such a situation. So, there is no harm in that. My only appeal to my colleagues in India Alliance, especially Saravanan Ajay Kumar, is that let us go beyond such offices, spoils, so that we can have a unified fight against BJP.
6: Okay, we'll leave it there. Well, what shape the India Alliance takes in the next 2 years, we don't know. But at the moment, clearly, there are huge challenges before the opposition if they are to mount an effective response to the Modi-led BJP ahead of 2029. To all my guests for joining me here on the show, thank you very much.
5: Thank you.
6: That's all we could pack in on the show tonight. Thanks very much for watching. Stay well, stay safe. Good night, Shubhratri. Jai Hind. Namaskar. The news without the noise.

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5: He's not just offered direct talks. In the same breath, he's also directly threatened you and has called this your war.
6: Mr. Zelensky has asked for a meeting. I said, I never refused to meet. But meeting, just for the sake of meeting, all the Minsk agreements were about one thing, that is saving more time for the rearmament of Ukraine. Why would we need anything like this once again? I said, I see no point in meeting. There's only a point for Ukraine because they want to stop the offensive of the armed forces of Russia. What we need is agreements, arrangements, not for 6 months or a year, but for the long term. First, let experts work something out, and then we can meet to sign things.

0: The opposition parties are patching up after making relentless attacks on one another since 2024. Be it TMC or Shiv Sena UBT or JMM, almost every major India bloc ally has at some point questioned the Congress's relevance and leadership. Yet, on Monday, they came together even as the Congress called for the unity.
1: India Gathbandhan ki meeting ho gayi, jisme 25 partiyan shamil hue the. Sabhi ne apni apni raaye di aur uske baad ye hum 5 point pe aaj sahmati jatayi hai aur inke liye in muddon par hum dat ke kaam karenge ladenge aur aage badhenge.
0: The show of unity, however, was marred the absence of some parties. The DMK has accused the Congress of backstabbing them in Tamil Nadu after the party walked out of the alliance to join the Vijay government.
2: Indy Alliance huddle is happening in Delhi. Last time it was DMK which actually took forward Indy Alliance, but right now you're missing over there. So is it going to be the same in the future as well, or how is DMK going to handle the situation?
3: No, we have issued a statement explaining our position with regard to Indy Alliance. We said that we are not in the alliance because the Congress had shifted their alliance to other parties. So our cadres are angry.
0: The Aam Aadmi Party has already opted out of the alliance.
4: ਇਹ ਤਾਂ ਪਹਿਲਾਂ ਤੋਂ ਹੀ ਅਸੀਂ ਤਾਂ ਇੰਡੀਆ ਬਲੌਕ ਦੇ ਵਿੱਚੋਂ ਬਾਹਰ ਨਿਕਲ ਗਏ ਸੀ। ਉਹ ਉਹਨਾਂ ਦੀ ਮੀਟਿੰਗ ਉਹਨਾਂ ਦੇ ਕਿਸੇ ਜਿਹੜਾ ਸ਼ਾਮਲ ਉਹਨਾਂ ਚ ਦਲ ਹੈ ਉਹਨਾਂ ਨੂੰ ਪੁੱਛੋ ਤੁਸੀਂ।
5: Currently reviewing the framework for variable net worth requirements for stock brokers so that capital requirements better reflect operational scale and risk. We are examining improvements in price discovery, particularly through the pre-open call auction mechanism for IPOs and relisted securities to ensure more stable and efficient market openings. We are also working towards easing compliance requirements for research analysts, including rationalizing requirements such as call recording obligations in institutional interactions. For mutual funds, we are proposing a more practical framework for the use of intraday borrowing, not just as a contingency tool, but as an efficient mechanism for managing temporary liquidity mismatches.

0: Good evening, you're watching India First. I'm Gaurav Sawant. Iran has launched multiple missile strikes deep inside Israel to punish the Israeli Defense Forces offensive inside Lebanon. In fact, even as we speak, just moments ago, even the Hezbollah targeted northern part of Israel. And there's massive escalation on the West Asia front. The missiles that were tracked from launch were aimed at the capital, Jerusalem, Tel Aviv, multiple military bases and Israeli enclaves in the West Bank. Though the missiles were intercepted, the debris and the fuel, unspent fuel of the missiles, that's caused damage to homes and buildings in different parts of Israel. In fact, schools were shut down. Several workers worked from home. The strikes follow Israel's attack on Iran's proxies in the southern part of Lebanon and also a massive offensive against the Hezbollah. Now, the moment Iran targeted Israel, for some hours, Israel waited and then Israel hit back and hard. Multiple explosions have been reported in Tehran, in Tabriz, in Isfahan. Tensions have escalated as Israel also struck the southern suburb of Beirut, killing at least 2 people, wounding 20. This despite US President Donald Trump's calls for restraint. Israel hit back, launching multiple waves of missile and airstrikes inside Iran, including capital Tehran and IRGC stronghold in Isfahan. President Trump has now claimed that both sides are going to scale back and they're looking at a ceasefire, an immediate ceasefire. He took to social media platform Truth Social to say final negotiations on peace are moving forward and there should be results quickly. But what would this escalation mean for the ongoing peace negotiations? Will it lead to a fresh flare-up? Israel's Deputy Foreign Minister Sharon Haskell will join me in a moment from now from Jerusalem to talk about Israel's thinking and future operations against Hezbollah in Lebanon and against Iran. That's coming up on India First. Also coming up on India First at 8:30 tonight is the first meeting of the opposition India bloc in the national capital. Now, this was meant to be a show of strength to take on the Narendra Modi government that's completed 12 years in power, but cracks within the opposition alliance, they were clearly visible for all, and Congress was directly in the line of opposition fire. Now, according to reports, several parties, opposition parties, India alliance partners, they've criticized the Congress party for lack of coordination. They've actually hit out at the Congress party for name calling. Name calling by Congress leaders against these regional parties during election campaign. The DMK, of course, stayed away from this meeting after accusing the Congress of betrayal. The Jharkhand Mukti Morcha also conveyed their displeasure to the Congress leadership over their style of functioning. The Aam Aadmi Party isn't a part of the bloc. They stayed away. Shiv Sena UBT, they were present but virtually present. TMC Supremo, Mamata Banerjee, former Bengal Chief Minister, she's in the line of fire. She and TMC MP Abhishek Banerjee, they attended the meeting. Perhaps they were attempting to garner support at a time when they're facing massive trouble within the Trinamool Congress. In fact, reports say Kakoli Ghosh Dasidar, she's claimed that at least 20 TMC MPs, they're distancing themselves from the TMC led by Abhishek Banerjee. They've met BJP leaders. They want to support the BJP. Will there be a merger as some speculate? We do not know, but we'll explore that and get you more information. That's coming up at 8:30 tonight. First, our top story is on the massive escalation in West Asia. Israeli armed forces say Iran launched a second wave of missiles towards their territory. There are sirens that are being heard across the country. And these strikes follow Israel's offensive against Iran after Iran targeted Israel late last night and early this morning. Why? Because Iran was trying to punish Israel for targeting the Hezbollah in Lebanon. Multiple sites in Iran's Isfahan, the Mehrabad airport, Tabriz, Malad, Mashhad, they've been hit by Iranian missile strikes and airstrikes. Iranian fighter planes, Israeli fighter planes, including the F-35s, the fifth generation stealth fighters, they flew over Iraqi territory and then launched standoff weapons with pinpoint accuracy targeting missile manufacturing, launch sites inside Iran, and also their storage facilities. Now, one of these strikes hit a petrochemical company in the Iranian city of Masheher. Now, Israel has also struck the southern suburb of Beirut, killing at least two people. 20 have been wounded, according to reports that are just coming in. US President Donald Trump, he took to social media platform Truth Social, saying both Iran and Israel are looking for an immediate ceasefire. Will there be a ceasefire? We really do not know, because Trump wrote, final negotiations on peace are proceeding subject to ignorance or stupidity getting in its way. The blockade will remain in place and in full force and effect until a final deal is reached. Things should move quickly. Earlier, he told media that he's the one who's calling the shots, but he's called for restraint. And that's a question I will be putting to Sharon Haskell, whether Israel's Prime Minister Benjamin Netanyahu takes independent decisions or does US President call all the shots as he claims. In a moment from now, we'll have Israel's Foreign Minister joining us. But before that, I must tell you, Iran had launched a wave of missile strikes targeting northern Israel, also Jerusalem and Tel Aviv, accusing Israel of repeatedly violating ceasefire conditions and agreements. Iran's IRGC said the attack on the petrochemical plant in Haifa was in response to attacks on military bases. The extent of damage on these various locations is still not clear. We're told that Mohsen Rezai, an advisor to Iran's supreme leader, has said that Iranian attacks have been intended as a warning that any new Israeli offensive would lead to a more severe response. Iranian officials have also warned that Tehran would launch destructive attacks inside Israel and its supporters if Tel Aviv responded to the Iranian strikes or expanded these military operations. Trump, of course, said Iran and Israel must immediately stop shooting. Earlier in a phone call on Sunday, Trump told Benjamin Netanyahu to hold off launching a retaliatory attack on Iran. According to a US official, Netanyahu initially kept quiet, even conceded that there will not be retaliatory strikes, but subsequently there were massive retaliatory strikes inside Iran. And for the latest, I quickly want to cut across to Jerusalem. Joining me from Israel is Sharon Haskell, Deputy Minister of Foreign Affairs for Israel and a rising star of Israeli politics. Sharon Haskell has spent 8 years. She's worked in various places, but right now as the Deputy Foreign Minister of Israel, Sharon Haskell, welcome. Who's responsible?
1: It's a pleasure to be on your show.
0: Thank you very much. You know, what do you make of Iran's strike on Israel? Does this mark a very clear escalation?
1: Well, it really depends on how Iran also continues. If it continues to attack Israel, we will retaliate. I mean, we will defend our country. This is what any sensible leader, Gaurav, trying to imagine what would happen if Pakistan would send missiles to Delhi, okay, or to Mumbai. How would you respond? Would you stay silent while your towns, your children are being hidden in bomb shelters the entire night, being terrified from the bombardments? No, you will respond in order to defend your country and your people. And I have to say that Iran hasn't, you know, been committed to the ceasefire that was discussed and talked about. Just yesterday, they've attacked Kuwait, and last week they attacked the UAE. And every time they attack the American forces, okay, I'm pretty surprised that President Trump had so much patience until now, and that he continued with that patience.
0: In fact, when you speak of President Trump, he actually is believed to have told Prime Minister Netanyahu not to retaliate, and yet Israel retaliated. What does this indicate, and what do you make of reports that there is now a big rift between the American president and the Israeli prime minister?
1: Look, it's very interesting. And to be honest and frank, it's quite funny. I mean, every year there's different reports, whether, Prime Minister Netanyahu and President Trump are in a fight, or they're working together, or President Trump's calling the shots, or Netanyahu's calling the shots. And every time it really suits a different narrative that someone is trying to push through. But let me tell you the facts. The fact is that there's two strong leaders who are trying to defend the world, freedom, democracy against a fanatical, radical regime that doesn't care for life, not even for their own people, that have massacred 10,000 of their own children, that raped their women, that butchered them and executed them in the streets. Yes. And the fact is, President Trump and Prime Minister Netanyahu are speaking every single day on the phone, sometimes numerous times, okay? And they speak as allies and as friends. And
0: you said they speak as allies and friends, but President Trump was quoted saying words to the effect, he calls all the shots, he calls the shots, Israel doesn't. He seemed to indicate that Prime Minister Netanyahu will have no choice but to accept the US-Iran deal. Is it now time that the American president, has it reached a situation that he's spoken openly and publicly what he may have told the Israeli Prime Minister privately?
1: So I'll say this. Their conversations are sometimes heated and sometimes tense. And President Trump is no, he speaks bluntly. And especially with someone he considered as a close friend and ally. Okay, he doesn't just read, formal messages, policy messages that some foreign ministry have put down for him or anything like that. Okay, they speak quite bluntly, and it is okay. This is what you do among friends as well. And that's why those conversations are also different than conversation you would have with other leaders from around the world. And so whatever differences they have as well are being resolved in between them and not through the media and not through social media.
0: Okay, so what happens now? Iran struck multiple locations in Israel, apparently they sent across a message that Israel's military stations are not safe, Israeli territory is not safe. Is there a fear there could be an escalation? And what was the message that Israel was trying to send back? What was taken down in Iran, in Isfahan, in Tehran, in other places, ma'am?
1: So it's very, very clear. If Iran attacks us, we will respond in order to defend our people and our country. This is a very simple equation. At the same time, we do understand why Iran is trying to take control about what's happening in Lebanon. They see peace talk and negotiations between Israel and between Lebanon, direct negotiation. Those are historical moments. They don't want that. They want chaos. They want death. They want instability. They were allowed to control Lebanon for decades now, creating chaos and corruption and destructing their economy, their delicate social fabric, their politics, everything. And so obviously their army, Hezbollah, which is set in Lebanon, they would want to take control of the situation and strengthen them. But it was very clear from the beginning that, the issue between Israel and Lebanon are separate to the negotiation between America and Iran. And whenever Hezbollah will attack Israel, we will retaliate and attack Hezbollah, their headquarters, their strategic assets in the Dahiya, in other places in southern Lebanon. Whenever they will attack us, we will respond and we will destroy some strategic assets and terrorists from the Hezbollah organization.
0: But when you look at the picture right now, Ms. Haskell, look at what is happening. The Houthi forces are now threatening to block Bab al-Mandab. Iran has directly attacked Israel to protect the Hezbollah. So what you call the axis terror, what they call axis of resistance, are they in a position, even after so many months of operations, still in a position to strike back? And with the US not with you participating in operations, does that make Israel very vulnerable?
1: Absolutely not. I mean, we can respond, and we've shown our force and our might also in the first operation. Remind you about Operation Rising Lion, where Israel have acted against Iran and retaliated and destroyed quite a lot of their capabilities as well. But regardless of that, you know, I truly understand why Iran wants to sabotage the peace negotiations between Israel and Lebanon, why it doesn't want to weaken the Iranian army in Lebanon or anywhere else. But the world should make a serious consideration. I mean, the Iranian fanatical regime have proven that even its closest friends are not safe in their anger. And they've attacked all of their neighboring countries, including their biggest defenders. Okay? You need to make a choice where you want to confront this evil regime. When they're strong, when they have a mass destructive weapon, when they can really hurt the entire world, or when they can hold as hostage the Hormuz Strait for a very, very long period of time when no one can touch them because they have nuclear power or nuclear weapons.
2: Okay.
1: Or when you can weaken them, okay, and make sure that they cannot have the tools to destroy humanity as they set as their global goal.
2: So does the ceasefire remain? Does it remain very fragile? After one round of targeting each other, will Israel go and attack Iran once again? What happens next? Is there a ceasefire or no?
1: So, look, with Iran, I don't think there's been a real ceasefire until now because it was only respected one-sidedly. You see how Iran attacked Israel, how it attacks Kuwait, and he attacks, you know, the UAE and other neighboring countries. It's been attacking Americans. I mean, I don't know how much time or how much patience President Trump still have, but they will have to make a decision whether they surrender to the terms that President Trump put on the table, or they won't have any other choice but to do it by military means. And I have to say, Gaurav, as well, the longer that takes, the more pressure is being put on Iran. You know, the economical pressure is immense. Okay, they cannot oil the machine of jobs and position for the IRGC activists all around, including their proxies.
2: Okay.
1: There's a huge drought in Iran that is putting more pressure. There's internal pressure and IRGC leadership who's threatening to resign because they understand the situation is, you know, very, very dire and dangerous. And so the longer it takes, the more pressure is being put on this fanatical regime.
2: Okay. The reports also seem to indicate that Prime Minister Netanyahu also faces elections and there is intense pressure he faces, both from allies and from his opponents, like former Prime Minister Naftali Bennett. He said this is a moment of truth. And apparently there's pressure on the Prime Minister to give it back to Iran even stronger. So do you think there'll be an escalation in days ahead?
1: Look, I was never a fan of conspiracy theories, and I'm absolutely certain there isn't one now. All these attempts are, you know, complete blunt lies. I mean, the Prime Minister of Israel would never want the children of Israel to spend an entire night under bombardment and in shelters. I mean, this is absurd. This is ridiculous. And we set an equation from the start. If we are being attacked by Hezbollah, we will respond and retaliate and respond to Hezbollah, not Lebanese government facility, not Lebanese government army or symbols or anything like that, but Hezbollah's strategic assets and Hezbollah's terrorists. And if Iran chooses to attack us, we will hit them where it hurts as well. This is the equation. Don't attack us, they'll be quiet. You attack us, we will defend our children like any other leader, any other sensible person would do.
2: So Israel's operations in southern Lebanon, they continue for now, even if it means Iran and Israel target each other, even if it's without the United States helping Israel?
1: Of course. I mean, what do you mean? Just an hour ago, we had missiles that were thrown from Hezbollah towards an Israeli city called Kiryat Shmona.
2: Yes.
1: Where people are running in and out of shelters because Hezbollah continued to attack us on a daily basis. They're killing our people almost on a daily basis. What would you do? I mean, try and imagine Pakistan attacking, you know, Mumbai. Killing people every day, shooting missiles every day towards the city, destroying it. The fear of the children. They can't go to school. No one can work. Businesses are closed. Would you just let Hezbollah continue and do it? Or would you go out to defend your children, to defend your business, to defend your community and your building, your homes that you've built for years? Everything is destroyed. Of course you would defend it. I mean, this is the right thing to do, not to give up to a terrorist fanatical organization that seeks for destruction and death.
2: I will let that be the last word on this part of the show. Sharon Haskell, Deputy Foreign Minister of Israel, for joining me here on this India First special broadcast. Many thanks, ma'am.
1: Thank you very much.
2: And let me now get you the other side of the story. Let me take you to Tehran. Ali Salehan is a senior researcher and head international relations at the Governance and Policy Think Tank. Joins us from Tehran. Sir, welcome. Did Iran have to strike Israel at a time when negotiations were on? The effort was to find peace. You heard Israel's deputy foreign minister who said they were targeting

0: Israel multiple times, not only attacked there, but also, they are capturing some southern part of Lebanon, just like some special ports and parts of Syria, Golan Heights, more, territory in Gaza. When you are facing with this kind of regime that actually killed more than 70,000 people in Gaza, don't have any ethical, rules to not attacking civilians. You can just check that what was their targets in the day of ceasefire between the Iran and the United States in Lebanon and especially in Beirut. In this kind of circumstances, Iran's it shows that its first option is never is just the military option.
1: Okay. But, so, Mr. Salem, just if I may, are we to understand that to defend Hezbollah or Houthis, Iran will strike Israel, even if it means escalation? And do you see an escalation happen in the days and weeks ahead?
0: I just mentioned there are two reasons for Iran to just respond to the violation of Israel. The first one is the diplomatic pact, the diplomatic agreements for the ceasefire between Iran and United States. The second one is related to the real politic one. We see that the mentality of the apartheid regime in the Tel Aviv is to capture more land, to capture more sovereignty, and attack all its neighbors. In this kind of circumstances, we know that if we wanted to stop it, we should stop it at the very first moment in the Beirut, in the Syria, in the Golan Heights, and even Gaza. And the main idea is that IRCG or Islamic Republic of Iran actually not creating or establishing any resistance idea. The main reason related to the creation of resistance is the occupation. If any party stop occupation, there will be no resistance, nobody to the Gaza, nobody to Yemen or
1: and
0: the
1: in
0: Lebanon.
1: The days ahead, if do you foresee an escalation, Mr. Ali Salehan? Is the ceasefire virtually only in name? Is it in tatters?
0: When you are facing with this kind of mentality and the ambitions in the Israel, the only thing that control them, that can control them, is the Trump understanding that there will be no ending for this kind of war. Iran have an upper hand in the Strait of Hormuz. Iran have an upper hand in controlling and making pressure for the energy prices. We know that Americans actually have a midterm election. They don't want to lose it. The Republicans, they actually must. If they wanted to win the election, they must control the apartheid regime, the extremists, the regime actually doing genocide in the Lebanon, in the Gaza. They should stop it.
1: So you call them the apartheid regime, they call you the terror regime. Are we to understand that this war is all set to escalate? Because Iran thinks it has the upper hand. Israel says they are fighting for their survival. Do you think that there's an escalation on the cards?
0: I think, the willingness and the ambitions of the ideological regime in the Israel is not really matter. The main important things is the willingness and capability of Iran and Israel, and United States, and especially Trump, to frame a kind of understanding that how we should end this kind of quagmire. There would be no win-lose situation. The best and feasible, the most feasible one would be the lose-lose situation. If we wanted to just find a kind of free way from this dead-end position, especially for Trump. Trump's main idea is just control the Netanyahu and stop and avoiding its plan to just attack another country, to try to find a kind of another Venezuela in the Middle East.
1: Fair enough. I will let that be, the last word that you join us with, at least today. And I hope to have you back, Ali Salehan, very soon on the show. Hopefully there will be peace, but the apprehension is there may be an escalation in the days ahead. Now, Danny Sitrinowicz is a

0: non-resident fellow for Middle East program at the Atlantic Council. He's a fellow at the National Institute of Security Studies, also joins us on the show. Danny, you've heard both sides. You heard the Israeli Deputy Foreign Minister. You heard the research scholar who joined us from Tehran. Are we now to understand that there will be a major escalation in this conflict and the ceasefire is in tatters?
1: Well, in order to understand exactly what Iran tried to do, we have to attend back to the end of the war between Israel, Iran, and the U.S. And actually, Iran feels emboldened from the end of the war. It has survived the war, a war that meant to topple the regime. And even more than that, it managed to save also a lot of its capabilities. Now, in order to implement a new reality on the ground, the new regime in Iran, headed by Mujtaba Khamenei, but supported by the IRGC elements, is actually trying to use the Iranian force and to make sure that he can able to protect the axis of resistance headed by Hezbollah, the Lebanese terror organization in Lebanon. So in order to do so, they actually are trying to build some sort of a new deterrence equation against Israel that prevents Israel from attacking in Beirut if that would occur. And this is exactly what happened yesterday. Israel attacked in Beirut, despite the threat on Iran, and Iran retaliated against Israel. That led to escalations that might be ending now. The bottom line of things regarding that, I have to say one thing, is that it's obvious that Iran is not deterred, and the situation is can continue escalating if Israel return back to attack in Beirut.
0: Oh, so you're saying that there could be more escalation. So the deterrence that Iran wanted to establish that do not target Hezbollah and especially in Dahiyeh, have they managed to establish that deterrence or the manner in which Israeli forces are going after the Hezbollah and Hezbollah just moments ago fired in the northern part of Israel? Do we see more escalation in the days ahead?
1: Well, we remain to be seen. We don't know. We have to wait and see. But I think that one thing is important to say, that from the Iranian leadership standpoint, they have no intention to compromise. They have no intention to change the equation. And they have no intention to capitulate in front of Israeli or the U.S. demand. Mm. We don't know how the war will end in a way that we still have negotiation between the U.S. And Iran. But it is important to say that for now, it will be probably the new norm, meaning anytime Israel will try to force some sort of an equation on the Iranian or to hit Hezbollah in Beirut, then we'll have the retaliation by the Iranian. I think that what happened last night and today didn't change the Iranian perspective. On the contrary, it just sharpened the understanding about the need to protect Hezbollah and the axis.
0: So does this actually not show that Iran is emerging stronger? So 28th of February onwards, both America and Israel, they pounded Iran. And again, the pounding took place for 12 odd days, even in 2025. And even now, not only is Iran in a position to hit back at Israel, the Houthi forces are threatening shipping routes at Bab al-Mandab. Hezbollah not only remain active, just about an hour or so ago, they targeted northern Israel. Does this indicate that this, what Iran calls is the axis of resistance, it's actually, its strength is growing?
1: Well, that is a good question. I think that the answer for that is the fact that the axis is still there. Yes, it was weakened after the 7th of October. Definitely Hezbollah, but also Shia militias in Iraq and the Houthis because of the Israeli and U.S. attacks. But we have to remember that they are not gone. And together with Iran, they still have the capability to attack Israel, to attack the U.S., and to attack Israel and U.S. interests in the region. So unfortunately, I'm not aware of good news. Because, yes, as I mentioned, they are weakened, but I think that they still have the capacity to inflict damage. And if war will escalate, then we'll see that happening. Definitely regarding the Houthis, it's important to say that they're still controlling Bab al-Mandab. Now they want to prevent Israeli ships to move in Bab al-Mandab, and it's easily for them, if war will escalate, to close Bab al-Mandab completely. And I think it's a problem that we have to tackle in the future, because the access and Iran does not go, they're not going anywhere. And we see how the Iranians are trying trying to better protect the access because of the strategic importance to Tehran.
0: And Danny, that's really worrisome. The world is actually sitting on a ticking time bomb. Look at the impact on the economy already. And the worst, some argue, is yet to come. Danny, for joining me here on this India Today special broadcast, many thanks. I now want to shift focus to the big story within the country, and it's as explosive. The opposition India bloc, they attempted to put up a very crucial show of strength, a show of unity. Allies, they came together for a key huddle in their to make their strategy, to draw out a strategy to target the Narendra Modi government that's completed 12 years. But the fault lines were clearly visible and they came to the fore. Several allies, they fought each other bitterly in recent elections. They're trying to sit on the same table, at least some of them. But then some have chosen to stay away. Take, for example, the DMK. They did not join this. They actually accused the Congress party of betraying them. So, is the alliance still there? Does it remain strong? Is the only glue that binds this alliance is get Narendra Modi's government out? Is there any other common glue that binds them? Now, that's one part of the story. The Congress party was in the line of fire over lack of coordination. There was name-calling by Congress leaders during election campaigns, and the opposition leaders hid out criticism. Actually, started by Akhilesh Yadav. Other leaders pointed out similar aspects. It was pointed out, what's the point of meeting once a year? Meetings have to happen regularly. Rahul Gandhi replied to leaders saying that nationally we're together, but my state unit leaders tell me about the situation on ground, how the election campaign is going, I will have to listen to them. The big question is, how many more dents can the India bloc take? Will it come together or will it fall apart? Our political bureau with this report.
2: The dust from the state elections may have settled, but the scars remain. Many of the parties that gathered under the India bloc banner in Delhi on Monday had spent the past several months attacking each other on the campaign trail. Yet, with Parliament's monsoon session around the corner, the opposition is attempting another show of unity. At the meeting, the India bloc unveiled a five-point action plan. A letter to the Chief Justice over concerns surrounding the special intensive revision of electoral rolls. A demand for Education Minister Dharmendra Pradhan's resignation over examination controversies. A push for an all-party meeting on the economy, jobs, inflation and farmers' issues. A decision to meet every 2 months, next meet to be held in August. And to hold daily coordination strategy meet during the upcoming monsoon session.
3: It was agreed to send a letter to Chief Justice of India on SIR. It was unanimously agreed to demand the immediate resignation of the Education Minister.
2: But even before the meeting began, the cracks were visible. The DMK stayed away from the meeting after accusing the Congress of betrayal. The Congress had dumped its decades-long ally DMK for TVK in Tamil Nadu.
4: We are not in the alliance because the Congress had shifted their alliance to other parties. So our cadres are angry. We are very clear in our stand, and we had issued a statement stating that we will not attend the meeting. Along with us, the Aam Aadmi Party also had not attended the meeting.
2: The Aam Aadmi Party, which has already exited the alliance, was also missing.
5: ਬਾਹਰ ਨਿਕਲ ਗਏ ਸੀ ਸੋ ਉਹਨਾਂ ਦੀ ਮੀਟਿੰਗ ਉਹਨਾਂ ਦੇ ਕਿਸੇ ਜਿਹੜਾ ਸ਼ਾਮਲ ਉਹਨਾਂ ਚ ਦਲ ਹੈ ਉਹਨਾਂ ਨੂੰ ਪੁੱਛੋ ਤੁਸੀਂ
2: The TVK which has no MPs too did not attend with sources saying no invitation was sent for now the India bloc is trying to project unity but as allies drift apart and regional ambitions collide the challenge before the opposition may not just be taking on the BJP but holding the alliance together Bureau Report, India Today.
0: Let me quickly bring in Dr. Shama Mohammad of the Congress Party and Syed Zafar Islam of the Bharatiya Janata Party, former Rajya Sabha MP, joining us on the show. Dr. Shama Mohammad, Rahul Gandhi is believed to have told alliance partners or India Bloc members, let's not pull each other down. Now, if the Congress has to publicly say this in a meeting, that let's not pull each other down, what kind of partnership is this in your view, ma'am?
6: You see, Gaurav, there is an alliance which is working very well. We are around 25 parties. We try to strengthen each other and we are coming together to raise issues in a democracy. You said one word, is an anti-Modi. It is not about anti-Modi. It is to get back democracy, to go in line with the constitution of this country. You know, today...
0: won elections in Kerala. Is that democracy or is there no democracy in Kerala? Or when you win, there's democracy. When somebody else wins, it's no democracy.
6: Gaurav, let me tell you. Of course, I'm not saying in that context. What I'm trying to tell you, it's not about winning or whatever. Today, the Allahabad High Court said, Uttar Pradesh's police officers appear to be more loyal to the ruling dispensation than to the Constitution of India. I mean, this is not us. This is not the Congress Party. In this country, when there are, in a democracy normally, when an incident happens, like numerous rail accidents, before 2014, the rail minister resigns. Here, the rail minister never resigned. Look at what has happened in the education sector. 89 paper leaks in the last 10 years. 93 students have committed suicide in the last 5 years. And this time the leak happened from the NTA. Now, somebody has to be accountable. And normally in a democracy, all right, and in India before 2014, the education minister should resign. It is not just the opposition, but the students. Everybody's asking for the resignation. How is accountability fixed in a democracy? Accountability is fixed when somebody resigned before 2014, when there were these corrupt...
0: Let me get Dr. Syed Zafar Islam to respond. You've made a very important point on education. And is that going to be the BJP's Achilles heel? Because nobody would want anybody to play with the future of their children. And the number of paper leaks that are happening, it's a disaster, Dr. Syed Zafar Islam.
7: Well, Gaurav, first of all, since you are talking about this India Bloc meeting in Delhi after a year or so, I think all the losers, those who have lost the elections, they have come together to cry something of that sort because none of them had shown any energy. Their body language was very clear that they have been rejected by the people of that particular state.
0: But sir,
7: state
0: the Congress
7: of the
0: just won Kerala
7: it's
0: handsomely.
7: It's so evident from the fact that they have only one agenda.
0: They have won Kerala handsomely. They're a part of the alliance partner in Tamil Nadu. So why would you call them an alliance of losers?
7: Well, barring Congress, tell me which other party has won the election. And that too, Congress party has won only in Kerala. But let me tell you very candidly that this indie bloc people, when they win election, it is democracy is in place. When they lose election, democracy is in danger. When they get a judgment from the Supreme Court, Honorable Supreme Court, in their favor, then Supreme Court is fine, the judges are fine, the democracy is prevailing in the country. When they don't, then judges are corrupt, then all these things, the allegation they will start making. So basically, today they realized that they have been discarded by the people of this great country because of their policy, because of their corruption, because of various other things which people feel that they are not competent enough to lead the part, lead the state or the
0: Dr. Shama Mohammad to respond to
7: under
0: these
7: the circumstances
0: two points,
7: when they
0: two
7: have
0: points that you've raised, sir.
7: When they are
0: two
7: left
0: points.
7: With nothing, they are left with nothing, then they will keep making allegation. Tell me what they have
0: discussed. Paper leak is not an allegation, sir. Paper
7: leak
0: was cancelled.
7: They will write to Chief Justice. No. I'm saying they will write a letter to Chief Justice. I mean, these indie bloc, and they have gone crazy. They have gone mad. They have no agenda. They are directionless people. They have.
0: I will get Dr. Shama Mohammad to respond to you
7: agenda.
0: Saying
7: as
0: that
7: far as the paper leak is concerned.
0: Yes. let me get her to respond. India Alliance is mad. They've gone crazy. They have no agenda. Okay. You heard Syed Zafar Islam. You want to respond to them that he says the BJP believes it's a bunch of losers who are coming and crying together because they've lost.
6: You know, this is a very, very demeaning way of talking. We have never broken parties like they did with NCP, they've done with Shiv Sena. And you know what they do? They say a leader is corrupt. They said Himanta Biswasa Sarma was corrupt. Now he's the chief minister of the Bharatiya Janata Party in Assam. Suvindu Adhikari was called corrupt by them. He's the chief minister of Bengal. Then the deputy chief minister of Maharashtra was very corrupt, according to the prime minister of India, Ajit Pawar. He's no more. I don't want to say anything against him because he's no more. But they make them chief ministers. They're talking about us where we have nothing to go on with. Now, let me point out, look at the way he's talking about the paper leaks as if it's nothing. He doesn't care. This is what is hurting the students. They will reply to you. And let me tell you, look at the price rise, Gaurav. Now, they are saying the petrol prices have gone up, so we have to increase it. But when the petrol prices, oil prices were like $50 a barrel, $60 a barrel, we were still paying 96. What happened to that 42 lakh crore which they earned? Okay. You know, where is that gone? I want to know what is happening to that. And rupee. When rupee was around, when rupee was $1 to 60, they were shouting and screaming. I remember Prime Minister saying, ICU. It is 96, 97 now. What are we doing for that? So
0: you three know, points you've raised, Syed Zafar Islam. You want to quickly
6: point.
0: Respond?
6: No, got one last point. One last point. He says that, oh, we always strike when we lose. You know, how do they strike? They strike places where they can win. Kerala is impossible. Tamil Nadu is impossible. Look what happened in West Bengal. 90 lakh votes. I didn't interrupt. Okay. 90 lakh votes deleted. 27 were supposed to be, you know, there. But of course, the Supreme Court allowed
7: can I just come in, please?
6: Let's understand. Yes. Allowed the Election Commission of India to decide citizenship, which is not according to the Constitution of India. It has to be
0: fair
6: the
0: enough.
6: Home Ministry.
0: Fair enough. You know, we've on SIR, we've had these multiple debates.
6: Yes.
0: On the point on today's meeting of the opposition India bloc, you haven't answered the question. They fight in states but pretend to be friends at the center.
6: Okay,
0: Dr. Shama Mohammed,
6: I will
0: but
6: that.
0: You since you've raised three pertinent points, it has to be equal time. Equal time, no. Okay, Syed Zafar Islam, respond. You're taking no, only, no. Only Syed Zafar Islam, I have very little time. Syed Zafar Islam, quickly respond to the point, sir, that you don't take paper leaks seriously. This is where the youth of this country will get really unhappy with you and respond, sir. Paper leaks.
7: Again, it's a baseless allegation.
0: The NTA paper leak is a fact.
7: We are sincere and sensitive about the future of our general. No, I'm saying that extremely sincere and sensitive about the paper leak, and we definitely want to address this once and forever. The Honorable Prime Minister has very clearly stated that we will never compromise with the future of our nation. So definitely we are concerned, and we are getting it addressed in a way that it never happens again. Having said that, you heard Shiva Mohammed, what was she doing? Again crying. Every day, same story, they have been given one piece of paper, they will, like a parrot, they will repeat it every single debate.
0: Shama Mohammed
7: same
0: is,
7: thing,
0: yeah.
7: Making allegation which nobody buys. Nobody buys those kind of allegation because they know these are the people who are the corrupt people, corrupt party.
6: So they have actually... How dare you insult the youth of this country? You're saying paper leak is an allegation.
7: That is what I'm saying, that these people... You will never get attention from this student because you are a corrupt... You come from a corrupt party... And
6: oh, come on, Gaurav, what is this?
7: You.
6: What is happening here?
0: The fact actually remains.
7: Needs to be addressed. And we are addressing
0: it. It should have been addressed as of yesterday. It should have been addressed as of yesterday, but it hasn't been addressed even now. But is that the glue, Dr. Shama Mohammed? Dr. Shama Mohammed, what is holding the opposition bloc together? Will they fight together as one team, let's say when it comes to Punjab elections or when it comes to Uttar Pradesh elections? Will the do ladke be together once again? Or will it be a case like DMK and Congress being together till results and then till results do them part?
6: Gaurav, let me tell you, Meghalaya election, NPP and the BJP were together. When the election came, they separated. They said, we're going to fight not together. And Amit Shah was calling NPP corrupt. When the elections were over, they got two MLAs, then they joined with the NPP. So you see, that is what I'm trying to tell you.
0: So they when BJP does, and it's then they okay.
6: The party. You know, fair that enough. Is the, why
0: but
6: don't you
0: what
6: question
0: is the
6: that?
0: India block?
6: Why don't you question that? India block.
0: Of
6: India
0: course,
6: block.
0: We question that. We've questioned them on that. We are questioning you on
6: India
0: this.
6: Block.
0: We question
6: Bharat,
0: all sides, Dr. Mohammed. I really
6: India
0: want to know
6: block.
0: Your response. Samajwadi Party
6: India
0: and Congress together or at loggerheads in
6: we
0: Uttar
6: are
0: Pradesh?
6: Together, we are together at the center. In states, of course, we have issues, and that's the thing. But let me tell one last point. You know what Mr. Narendra Modi is doing for the re-examination of NEET? They're using Air Force to get the papers. What is happening in this country? That means there is no faith in Dharmendra Pradhan. It is clear that Dharmendra Pradhan has to resign. If we are going to use Air Force, if we are going to use our military...
0: The fact that you need to use the Air Force resign means the entire system has failed. Syed Zafar Islam, last 30 seconds on this part of the show. Go on, sir.
6: Shame on you.
7: See, when you say about they say about these people being together as a ND block.
6: No, talk about Dharmendra Pradhan, the Air Force, the leakage, the paper leak.
7: For,
6: talk about it. That's a very important.
7: People have lust for power. Please do not interrupt. Please do not interrupt. Have some civility.
6: Ask him to resign.
7: No, have some civility.
0: Syed Zafar Islam.
7: Shama Mohammed, have some civility. You are. So all I'm trying to tell you that these people who have lust for power, they can never be together. Everybody wants to go up. They want to be in power. They can never be together because they are driven by...
6: You know, look at him. He has no point.
7: Having
0: that's
7: said
0: a story
7: as
0: we'll
7: as,
0: be tracking
7: very
0: closely. Very
7: clearly,
0: I've run out of time. I've run out of time on this part of the show. But the fact very clearly remains, even the opposition bloc to come together to take on this very powerful Narendra Modi government, what is their common agenda? Will they be together in states? Will they only be together for Lok Sabha elections but fight it out in states? These are many questions that they will have to respond to. And as far as the Trinamool Congress is concerned, reports say, according to Kakoli Ghosh Dastidar, 20 MPs want to stay away. What does that mean? That's a story we'll be tracking very closely. That is all I have for you on India First this evening. Many thanks for watching. News and updates continue on India First.

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0: However you make money work, we can work with that.
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4: On Iran, would you consider it provoked or unprovoked?
5: I don't see any provocations on the part of Iran. We keep saying that they should deter from striking on the neighboring states, but they give a very straightforward answer. They say, we have been attacked, our children are being killed, and all the leaders of the state were killed. What can we do?

0: How can we, TASMAC is a government agency. How can we do that? It is not a private company. I don't understand what they mean. They will talk anything. I can't answer to all those questions. Because of their ignorance, they will talk anything.
1: So what did the former chief minister mean by saying that the TVK government will not even sustain for 3 months?
0: Yeah, because with the support of our allies, they are running the government. If they continue to be anti-people, even our allies will withdraw their support.
1: What is DMK planning?
0: I don't know. We are not supporting them.
2: As India battles an intense summer, the message is simple: stay hydrated. But in some corners of the country, the challenge isn't staying hydrated, it's finding water. To reach Maspur village in Chhattisgarh's Kanker district, the road ends long before the village begins. On paper, Maspur does not seem very far, but distances in these mountains are measured differently. What follows is a punishing climb across rocks, steep slopes and unforgiving terrain. A journey villagers make every day.
3: We have just started the trek of this small mountain, and it's a 3 to 3.5 kilometer long stretch and trek that we have to do. The administration, regrettably, couldn't do this needful measure just to give the people what they needed all these years. And in this heat wave, how they're arranging for the drinking water is somehow a story that we're going to tell. Couldn't do this needful measure just to give the people what they needed all these years. And in this heat wave, how they're arranging for the drinking water is somehow a story that we're going to tell.
2: For Subhay Singh Usendi, this isn't a trek. It is the only road home, the path that brings ration, the path that carries patience. What feels extraordinary to most is routine in Maspur.
4: Roz aana jana chalta hai.
3: Roz.
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2: The electricity poles took years to reach Maspur. Electricity itself still hasn't. The poles stand across the hillside like promises waiting to be fulfilled. As evening falls, the women of Maspur begin another journey. Not for work, not for cooking, but for water, twice a day, every day. We follow them to the village's only reliable source, a small pool trapped between rocks. Stagnant water lies nearby, yet this is what the village depends on.
5: Kutte to peete hain, bail bhi peete hain, sab peete hain yahi ka pani.
6: Just when you thought the Ice Age saga had frozen in time, it's boiling over with excitement. Disney has officially revealed the sixth main installment in the beloved animated series, Ice Age Boiling Point. According to the makers, the herd will explore brand new but dangerous areas of the mysterious Lost World. Interestingly, Ray Romano will once again voice the mammoth Manny.
7: Takes. I will find you!
6: Queen Latifah will return as the mammoth Ellie.
8: We've been living above an entire world and we didn't even know it.
6: John Leguizamo will play the hilarious Sloth Sid.
8: Huh? I'm a mommy.
6: Dennis Leary and Simon are also confirmed as returning cast members.
9: Crashing Eddie reporting for duty!
6: The upcoming Ice Age Boiling Point is scheduled to release in theatres in 2027. The first 2002 Ice Age film gained all the success and fame, receiving a lot of positive reviews by the critics at the time of its release. And as a result, makers plan to enlarge their franchise. The first film came in the year 2002, revolving around a trio of prehistoric animals who find a human infant and team up to rescue the baby and return him to his parents safely. The pack of animals struggle and go through various hurdles just to save the life of that baby. And by the end, they become a family of three.
10: I can kiss you.
6: Another bang-on sequel of Ice Age came up in the year 2006.
11: You think she's the girl for me?
10: Oh yeah, she's tons of fun, and you're no fun at all. She completes you.
6: The story of the film goes along with Manny and his friends. In the second part, the climate takes a big downfall as a massive flood is about to take place.
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0: Good evening. Hello and welcome. You're with the news today. Your primetime destination news, newsmakers, talking points Monday night. And the big talking point, the Trinamool Congress, the third largest opposition party, could be heading for a split now in Parliament. The leader of the rebel group, Kakoli Ghosh Dastidar, is among my special guests tonight. Also, as the India bloc comes together, will they be able to bridge the gaping trust deficit? Lots of politics today on the show tonight. But first, as always, it's time for the nine headlines at nine. The TMC parliamentary party could be heading for a split. Kakoli Ghosh Dastidar claims nearly 20 MPs have met the Bengal Chief Minister Shubhendu Adhikari, are pushing to merge with the NDA. Mamata camp rejects the claim, says only 13 MPs are with the rebels. 23 parties attend a key India bloc meet in New Delhi. Opposition Alliance says they will come together with their demand for fair polls amidst SIR concerns. Sources say allies question Congress over lack of coordination and personal attacks during state elections. The Trinamool Congress's Palta candidate Jahangir Khan arrested by the Bengal police. Multiple cases of voter intimidation were filed against him. Locals vandalize his office and house after arrest. At least 8 people are dead after a ladle carrying molten steel explodes at the Vizag steel plant. Chief Minister Naidu expresses shock. YSRCP demands a comprehensive probe. Aviation safety regulator DGCA to probe the incident in which 3 parked Air India aircraft were damaged at Delhi International Airport after being hit by a ground support equipment. Chief Economic Advisor V. Ananta Nageshwaran speaks to India Today. Highlights inflow of nearly $95 billion of FDI in March as evidence of strong investor confidence in India. At least 32 people are dead after a powerful earthquake of 8.2 magnitude strikes Philippines. Large-scale damage reported across the nation. Tsunami up to 3 feet also reported in certain coastal areas. Big claim by Donald Trump after the West Asia war reignites. U.S. President says Israel and Iran are looking for a ceasefire. Earlier, Iran and Israel carried out full-blown fresh strikes on each other. And Danish midfielder Christian Eriksen collapses once again during an international friendly. The Danish FA says he's in good spirits, is expected to be discharged shortly. The World Cup football starts later this week. Okay, but let's turn to our top focus tonight. And our top focus tonight is 2 pictures that capture the state of our politics at the moment. On the one side, the India Alliance has come together 2 years after the general elections. Images of leaders who fought each other only weeks ago were today seen. Congress, left, Mamata Banerjee, Akhilesh Yadav and others coming together on one platform even as the DMK stayed away. But the other big story was the Trinamool Congress itself imploding with at least 20 MPs, according to the 4-time MP of the Trinamool Congress, Kakoli Ghosh Dastidar, connecting with the BJP, saying they want to align with the NDA and claiming that Kakoli Ghosh Dastidar will be the leader of their parliamentary party and not Abhishek Banerjee. All of this, of course, in a way, is a follow-up to the debacle the Trinamool Congress suffered in the West Bengal elections and then the breakup of its legislature party. Now that battle has moved from Kolkata to New Delhi, and if these numbers stand up, then the BJP could find itself slowly inching along with the NDA towards a potential 2/3 of this parliament, especially if the DMK also tomorrow joins hands with the NDA. All of that is for the future, but for now, the big image that has been coming in are these 2 pictures, rather, of the India Alliance on one side and the Trinamool Congress imploding on the other, with meetings being held at Union Minister Bhupender Yadav's residence. So clearly a strong BJP hand in this defection of sorts in the Trinamool Congress. Which is why my top focus and my guest, my newsmaker at the very top, is the person who many believe is leading this revolt in the Trinamool Congress in the Lok Sabha. She's the one who's met up with the BJP leadership and said that nearly 20 MPs are aligning with the NDA. Kakoli Ghosh Dastidar, good to have you on the show at the very top. Thank you very much for joining me. You have said that nearly 20 MPs are with you and ready to form a separate faction that will then join and align with the NDA. Can you tell us exactly how many MPs out of the 28 Trinamool Lok Sabha are with you? Is it 20, more than 20? Because Kirti Azad and some other rebel, some other MPs are saying you don't have more than 13.
1: The honourable member you are talking about was not in the meeting. He was not one of the signatories. So how can he talk rubbish? Mm-hmm. We are 20 of us who are dissatisfied with the functioning of our party inside the Lok Sabha and on the ground in the state of West Bengal. Mm-hmm. We accept the people's mandate of West Bengal, who have given us clear verdict against the ruling dispensation, against the anarchy, against the cut money, against the lawlessness, against the misgovernance. So we have decided, mm-hmm. 20 of us, we have mm-hmm. written to the Honorable Speaker that we want to be a part of the NDA.
0: But can I ask you this? When you say you want to be part of the NDA, am I to understand, ma'am, Kakoli Di, that you wish to merge with the BJP? Or do you want to form a separate party or be the real Trinamool? Because in Maharashtra's judgment on Shiv Sena's defections, it was very clearly said by the Supreme Court that you have to merge with another party, and that decision cannot be taken by the legislative party, but by the political party. So are you merging with the BJP, or do you just want to be a separate faction or a part of the NDA? What do you want to now be?
1: We are at the moment part of the NDA, and we have just given in the letter. So we'll mm-hmm. have to wait for the decision from their side, as well as further discussion and decision by our honourable members.
0: So you're not ruling out the possibility of merging with the BJP, because you all were all at the residence of Bhupender Yadav.
1: The possibility remains, but let us see what happens.
0: But how do you respond to those Kakoli Di who will say that what you have done is now pure opportunism? Till only the other day, you were seen as Mamata Banerjee's solid lieutenant for years. Trinamool Congress loses the election, and suddenly Kakoli Di finds everything wrong with the TMC. The moment you lose elections, everything goes wrong.
1: Kakoli Di has been with Honorable Mamata Banerjee for 40 years. I started with her in the year 1984. She lost an election in 1989. I lost four elections with her, or rather, I think five elections, till 2005. But I was with her till today. So does this show that Kakoli Di is an opportunist? I have been beaten blue on the road by the then dispensation mm-hmm. in West Bengal. I have been locked up in rooms during election with a gun pointed at my head, 1996. In 1998, I was fielded as one of the first candidates after formation of the party. In the year 1998, it was Diamond Harbour. In 1999, it was in Howrah. In 2001, mm-hmm. I was fielded from Assembly Paliganj. I have fought all these elections and lost. I won first time in 2009. So what was I doing mm-hmm. 20 years prior to I lost in 2009? Mm-hmm. I got beaten up for the Singhu movement, for the Nandigram movement, So when I was fighting for justice all this while, we were losing elections. In 2004, there was only one MP, Mamata Banerjee. In 2001, we got only 30 seats. But I was with Mamata Banerjee. The water has gone over our head. The RG Kaur massacre, the RG Kaur murder, the RG Kaur rape of an innocent doctor, and also breaking down of evidence by armed hooligans inside the premises of a hospital is intolerable.
0: Ma'am, you know, the fact is RG Kaur, which you are referring to, happened in August 2024. Since then, you have remained very well with the Trinamool Congress. You did not leave the party. Now, after the defeat, you are leaving the party. The question is your revolt therefore only because you have lost the election? And is your revolt against Mamata Banerjee or Abhishek Banerjee? Had you won this election, I repeat, had the Trinamool Congress won the election, would Kakoli Ghosh Dastidar be saying all that you are saying on the show today, ma'am?
1: It is unfortunate that the happening of the RG Kaur incident was in August. Had it been before, prior to the Lok Sabha elections, maybe I wouldn't have contested the 2024 elections. Whenever there is some kind of a decision taken by a statesman, I would call myself here in the field for 40 years, at the age of 67, this decision was not taken hurriedly. 2024, I told you, had the decision. Wasn't it heinous? I had never, seen such an incident taking place inside a medical college, which took place in the month of August. But as I got to know, things were so much undercovered. We really didn't know that this was happening. Whenever I saw in 2013, I had told Honorable Mamata Banerjee that we are a party of middle class people. Whatever we are seeing, it is not becoming. Then she said, do you believe what you see on the TV? That was regarding the Sharda scam. I have been protesting time and again. It is my conscience. Mm-hmm. It is my family background of politicians whom you know very well. And it is my own judgment. But what I didn't do in 2025 we were knocking at the door for 2026, for the state elections, I thought speaking out would harm my party.
0: Ma'am, I must still ask you that question. You're not answering it. Would you have left if you had won the election in Bengal? That's all. Would you have left Mamata Banerjee had you won the election?
1: I was not contesting in the Vidhan Sabha election.
2: If the TMC had won, would you have left? Had you discovered
1: Let me complete.
2: Yes, please.
1: I wasn't a contestant in the 2026 election.
2: Yes.
1: I wasn't being made, I'm going to be made a minister. I was working for the party as a worker. So whether they lost or they won, my decision was made after RG Kaur.
0: Is your rebellion though, ma'am, I repeat, against Mamata Banerjee? Is she still your leader? Or is it against her nephew, Abhishek Banerjee, because he's the parliamentary party leader, because you've been removed summarily as chief whip? Is Abhishek Banerjee the real person that you're against?
1: I will tell you one thing. See, you have to realize a person who has worked her way up right from the year 84 or even prior to that, I have taken part in the different kind of political movements. We see before us, I have personally seen people like Mrs. Indira Gandhi. I have met and seen person like Sri Atal Bihari Vajpayee. I have seen a person like Gurudas Dasgupta. So everybody forms a part of your consciousness and everybody collectively guides you towards a greater India, to work for a greater India.
0: But you're not answering, ma'am, you're not answering my question. Is Mamata Banerjee your leader? If tomorrow Abhishek Banerjee was to step aside, would you then stay on in the Trinamool, ma'am?
1: No. It is not personal. Nothing is personal. It is the policy. It is the failure of governance. It is the total mayhem created in the state. It is the lawlessness. It is the underdevelopment. The people of the state have faced miserably under what was happening. You are seeing how these people, the film industry has suffered. Education has suffered. The growth has suffered. You have been seeing what is happening. We were watching also from the sidelines what was happening. It is a statement against every wrong thing that this state government did for 15 years.
0: Are you, ma'am, are all the MPs who signed on, though, ready to join the NDA, to join hands with the BJP? We are told a few of the minority member MPs who were there at the meeting today with you may not be ready to join the NDA. They say the decision was not taken by consulting them. Is there pressure from the BJP that is pushing you towards the NDA, because you all met the BJP leadership, you met Shubhendu Adhikari also, and the BJP is the one which desperately wants a majority in the Lok Sabha. That's why you're joining the NDA at all?
1: They might be having their agenda, but we had a threadbare discussion, not once, on a number of times with all these people who signed. They were conscious adult politicians who have put in their signature not to remain with the AITC bench, as far as we are concerned.
0: No, but what, ma'am, one thing is leaving. No, but one thing that these MPs, they may want to leave the Mamata Banerjee's Trinamool Congress, but are they ready to join hands with the BJP? Because that's what your statement says, joining hands with the BJP or NDA.
1: We have asked to be part of the NDA at the moment. Mm-hmm. And once we go forward, special discussion, more discussion and decision will be taken. I'm very clear on this. Particularly, who has told you? I don't know. Nobody has told me.
0: Ma'am, Kakolidi, there are those who are saying, though, that you are upset because your son was denied an assembly ticket, that there are allegations that the BJP is using Sam Dam, Danda Bhed, that there are many of politicians of the TMC who have skeletons in their cupboard, have been promised protection, therefore they are switching sides, that there is a washing machine going on. The BJP is targeting Trinamool workers on the ground, so MPs, MLAs are fearful. How do you respond? The BJP using Sam Dam Danda Bhed, and therefore the rebels are also opportunists who are switching sides simply to be close to power in West Bengal?
1: I told you, I have not been in power with Mamata Banerjee for 20 years or more than
2: you have not, but the others who have skeletons in their cupboard, do they have? Are you under pressure from Shubhendu Adhikari to switch sides?
1: No, not at all. I met Shubhendu Adhikari after years only today when I found him in the meeting. He didn't speak to me. I didn't speak to him all this while in the last maybe few years. And the other honorable MPs who were there, none of them have cases as far as I know. It is intolerance to the mayhem going on in the state under leadership of the present government as far as 2026 and prior to that is concerned. Okay, and I don't know, Sam Dam Dandave might be there.
0: So ma'am,
1: might be BJP's agenda. But as far as these honorable members are concerned, nobody was cooked.
0: Right.
1: It was absolutely spontaneous decision. No.
0: Right. So you're saying, ma'am, no money has changed hand. These allegations that are being made that MPs were being promised 15 crores, 20 crores, all of this is complete, is a lie, right?
1: Absolutely rubbish. I am telling you on record, this is being recorded. Not a single paise has crossed between the honorable MPs and the Bharatiya Janata Party. Not one rupee. There is no promise of any kind of purchasing of MPs. This is not there. This is absolutely based on ideological difference with the present AITC.
0: You're saying it's based on ideological difference. Do you believe, therefore, now in the BJP's ideology, are you supportive of the Hindutva ideology? Because in the last several years, the TMC has opposed the BJP and its ideology.
1: At the moment, we don't believe in AITC's torture, in AITC's cut money. Now, you might be looking at it on a personal angle. I don't want to go into that. But by and by, you will come to know what is happening inside the party. You know, the media is showing what happened in the party. But being right. part of the party, inside the party, we know what was happening. Mm. What happened to the film industry? What happened to the education right. side? See, these are the other things. What happened in Ajigarh, right. the health side? So right. we were getting to know, and that is why we have separated. And far as the ideology is concerned, we will get to know, and then we will confirm.
0: Is there any question, though, ma'am? Is there any question, Kakolidi, of turning back on your decision? Or is this a final decision for all the 20 MPs?
1: There is nothing called final. We are here now. We are fed up with this party's actions. And we want to sit separately and work for the country, for the development of the country. Not only that, we want our motherland, India, to be safe. The ruling party or the government should work for the benefit of our nation. We don't want to go into the details now, but we cannot tolerate anti-national activities going on. We have to safeguard our motherland. We have to safeguard India. It is not safe in the hands of the people that we have revolted against.
0: So who is the chairperson, ma'am, now going to be of this new faction or party, as you call it? Who will you take orders from? Do you have a chairperson structure? Who leads this party now? Who leads the party outside parliament as well?
1: We have not decided anything on that. We are still, you know, undertaking discussions. Right. And as we have written to Honorable Speaker, let us see if he agrees, if he gives us a reply, and then we will move forward from there.

0: Listen in to what he said.
1: Okay, we've heard from the rebel camp of the TMC. Let's now hear from Saugata Roy, who is one of the MPs who has not signed on to become part of the separate faction, at least not yet. Saugata Roy, appreciate you joining us. Are you considering the possibility of joining hands with the faction that says they're going to now become part of the NDA led by Kakoli Ghosh Dastidar? Is there any possibility that you will also join hands with them?
2: No. No possibility. I shall not join with defectors. I may have grievances within the party, but I shall stick to the party on whose symbol I was elected. And to the leader whose photograph I posted on my posters. So there is no question. And I don't like BJP, their communal philosophy.
1: Were you offered to join the BJP? Were you also given an offer like these other MPs were offered? Were you also offered?
2: Yes, I was offered.
1: What was the offer that you were given?
2: I'm sorry. Now that is a private communication between me and whoever from the BJP contacted me.
1: But you won't tell us who contacted you from the BJP?
2: There was one offer. No. Why should I?
1: Kakoli Ghosh Dastidar tells me Saugata Roy, no. She's switching because she says the TMC had become intolerable for her. That the party, particularly she mentioned RG Kaur, but says that the party had, Mamata Banerjee has lost connect with the masses, and that the party itself no longer represents any ideology. Therefore, she is switching side. Therefore, she's stepping aside. Your response? Do you believe, therefore, that this is a moment for all of you and the Trinamool Congress to introspect?
2: My response is... My response is that Kakoli Ghosh Dastidar rebelled because her son was not given an assembly ticket from Barasat. And secondly, because she was removed from a nominated post of party chief whip in Lok Sabha and replaced with Kalyan Banerjee. These are her grievances. Earlier, she has been awarded enough. Her husband was made a minister of Mamata Banerjee's government for 2 terms. So whenever the receivables were limited, then she rebelled.
1: Is it the end of the road, though, for Mamata Banerjee and the Trinamool Congress? Do you believe, given that so many MPs seem to be switching sides, so many MLAs have switched sides, do you believe it's the end of the road?
2: It is this... These are speculative statements. A party does not reach the end of the road just because some MLAs or MPs rebel. You go back to history and see what Indira Gandhi did in 77 when she was defeated herself. You look at the history when Mamata Banerjee formed her new TMC party with 3 MLAs. This has been done by people repeatedly. Chandrababu Naidu rebelled against his own father-in-law to capture the TMC. You see what happened when Shiv Sena was broken with Eknath Shinde. All of them have maintained some existence. So it is premature to say that this is the end of the road.
1: You're saying it's premature, but will the party need to change its style of functioning? A lot of anger seems to be directed against Abhishek Banerjee. Do you believe that there is a need to relook at the way the party is run?
2: Yes, no doubt.

0: There must be communication between leadership and the workers, the MLAs and MPs. That was missing. So it should be restored. But question is basic. A person who is in TMC, how can he go to BJP? The philosophies differ. BJP is Hindi, Hindu, Hindustan. If anybody who believes in a secular ideology cannot go to BJP.
1: But the fact is that Mamata Banerjee was once part of Atal Bihari Vajpayee's government, which was a BJP-led government in the early 2000s.
0: Yes, I know. I know, I remember all that. Yes, it was not a wise decision. But she survived. Other people will not. But this, none of these people who have gone away have any mass base. They cannot win an assembly election on their own. And BJP will take them for some time to break the TMC and then jettison them.
1: Yes, but do you believe that the future, therefore, of a TMC is to maybe merge with the Congress? Do you see a future? You are also once a congressman. Is the future for the TMC to go back to the Congress then for survival?
0: Yes, yes. I was a strong congressman. It should be a good idea to work closely with Congress.
1: You're making a very big news point. You're saying it's a good idea for the TMC to go back into the Congress or go close to the Congress. Am I correct?
0: I have not said that. I have said that it will be a good idea if TMC works closely with the Congress. What that working closely will entail can be decided in time.
1: Final question. Do you believe this is a wake-up call, therefore, for Mamata Banerjee also? That she's going to have to, you know, the party is being accused by those who are defecting from it, that it needs to change, as I said, its style of functioning. Is it a wake-up call? And do you think Mamata Banerjee realizes the gravity of the situation?
0: I think she will realize this is definitely a wake-up call. But we have to remember that this has not been a natural process. BJP launched the Operation Lotus in Bengal with threats and money. So that's
1: Kakoli Ghosh Dastidar to me has denied that any money changed hands. She says no money has changed hands.
0: That remains to be seen. After all, if BJP gives somebody money, the income tax, CBI, ED are with them, it will not be revealed.
1: So you claim, were you offered money to change sides? Let me ask you a direct question. Were you offered money to change sides?
0: No, I cannot answer your direct question. I said that BJP has used threats and allurements to people to change sides. That's all I said.
1: Okay. I'm going to leave it there, Shogunar Roy. We'll wait and see how this plays out and who is the real TMC. But for now, thank you very much for joining me on the show. Thank you. Thank you very much for joining me.
2: So what next for the India bloc, India 2.0? Is this an alliance of desperation or conviction? Has the India bloc been hit by a trust deficit? Will the allies accept the Congress leadership and can it mount a challenge to a Modi-led BJP? Those are some of the questions we'll raise. Joining me now, John Britas, the CPIM MP, and Ajoy Kumar of the Congress. We also hope to be joined shortly by A. Sarvanan, the DMK spokesperson. I want to come to you, Mr. John Britas, first, because we are told that the left at the meeting has raised a red flag, saying that the Congress attacked the left leadership in Kerala in personal terms, and that is not acceptable. And yet you were part of this meeting. What are we to make out of this alliance? Is it simply about trying to stop Narendra Modi at all costs in 2029, despite all your differences? And is that not pure an alliance which seems to lack any real cohesion.
3: See, what is the motto of India Alliance? The primary responsibility of India Alliance is to take on BJP, to defeat BJP. Despite all the differences we had, we came together on this principal cardinal task of taking on BJP. And we feel that that is part of the conviction and commitment of all these parties which are part of India Bloc. In that respect, there is no opportunism whatsoever there. At the same time, in this meeting, every political party expressed their candid opinion. There was an open discussion. We also had an opportunity to hear our reservation, especially with regard to certain charges which were hurled at us, which were unfounded, wild charges at the behest of the top leadership of Congress Party. So it's quite natural that every political party will air their grievances. And it's not only left parties, other...
2: But how will the country... Mr. Brittas, how will the voter accept this as a cohesive alliance? How will it accept it as a cohesive alliance if 6 weeks ago you all were at each other's throat in a state election and you come together to the general election with only one purpose of defeating Prime Minister Modi? You need some ideological glue, surely, that goes beyond anti-Modism.
3: That's deep. See, it's not a new phenomenon. Difficult times warrant difficult decisions. It's not something new for left parties. I will tell you one thing. We defeated Congress Party in 2004. We had 63 MPs. On a platter, we extended support to Congress Party to keep away BJP. That is part of our commitment. Same thing is being repeated. There is nothing new about it. See, all these political parties are anti-BJP, anti-RSS. We want to get this country redeemed of these RSS and BJP. So it's a principled alliance. We may have difference of opinion at the state level. All these things were chalked out, worked out, and we had discussed threadbare about it. The only thing is that we need to raise to the level of the expectations of the people. Now there is a mass discontent, anger on the part of the people. So it's a responsibility of the India Alliance Party to enhance its coherence, and there should be unity in action. We should make sure that the responsibility of the principal opposition needs to be shouldered by India Alliance. So even while we have reservations with regard to Congress, their approach, their attitude, the way in which they go out for parochial political benefits, in this meeting, I have no compunction telling me that we oppose the Congress Party, especially with regard to the statements issued by Rahul Gandhi and Mallikarjun Kharge. We told Rahulji and Mallikarjun Kharge, we have no problem with any congressman hurling accusations against us. Let them do that. But Kargeji and Rahul, they are the face of the India Bloc. They are the opposition leaders. And they should always make sure that India Bloc keeps that sanctity. And moreover, you cannot take a selective position with regard to the central agencies in Kerala and elsewhere. Our party supported Rahul Gandhi when ED piled cases on him. But when he comes to Kerala, he finds it, convenient to accuse us and ask the question, why is not ED taking action against Pinarayi Vijayan? That selective politics should be done away with. And I fully appreciate that today many parties, including leaders like Aglish Party, said that we should have a common approach with regard to the central agencies, whether it is in Kashmir or in Kerala. And further, I can tell you, Raj, the left parties, you know, especially CPM, saying... doesn't require a certificate I'm saying that left parties, especially CPM, doesn't require a certificate from anybody with regard to our resolve, with regard to our commitment, conviction in fighting BJP. Ideologically, politically, we have been taking on BJP. So when statements are made in contradiction to
2: the
3: actual fact,
2: I've listened to you. I've listened to you. I've listened. You have every right to express your opinion, but you know, Ajoy Kumar, you're listening to what John Brittas is saying. Does the Congress No. Just a minute. Let me get the Congress in. Ajoy Kumar, John Britas is saying, look, every party has the right to express its opinion, but you need a common approach at some level. It cannot be that Rahul Gandhi, before the Bengal elections, targets Mamata Banerjee, and then 6 weeks later, you all have a meeting together. You target Pinrai Vijayan in Kerala to win that election. Now you want to come together with the left. Somewhere the Congress is going to have to decide what is this common approach. You don't even have a common minimum program. How is this alliance going to provide, as I repeat, a cohesive challenge to the Modi government if you do not have a common approach? The voter is watching. What is that common approach that you have beyond anti-Modism? I repeat that.
4: Look, what Mr. Britas said, and we recognize the sentiments of what they're saying. There's no debate on that. And I think it's the fundamental issue is we need to, and there are a lot of other things which are involved. All the allied parties have to agree to create the secretariat. Because what's happened fundamentally is, after the, and I'm sure Mr. Britas and my colleague from DMK will also agree that the frequent meeting, because it's always only the Congress who's responsible for, you know, to keep pushing, getting all the parties on the same platform, which I recognize it as being the principal opposition party. But all my colleagues in the India bloc, and it's unfortunate, and we feel definitely that DMK is not there, but because I've at least known them, and we have known them for many, many years as a partner. The issue is to create the secretariat, and that pressure has to come from all the allies together to fundamentally create a structure. Now, it's not that Congress is not... the lack of effort from the Congress. Now, you can, Rajdeep, I'll just take 30 seconds. I mean, indulge me as much as you indulge Mr. Britas. So there are certain shortcomings. But 19, like Mr. Gandhi correctly said, that, you know, our election in the state levels are decided by the state units. That leads to a lot of friction. We also recognize this fact. Whether there were certain things which we should have been fixed, and Mr. Britas and the other important leaders of the Indian Alliance brought it in a closed-door meeting, is, I think, the right thing to do. There is no debate on it. Would these issues have not come up if we had met more frequently? Yes. Is there a necessity to create the secretariat? It's not only the Congress problem. I think every other alliance partner must now actively work towards creating a structure. It cannot be a common, just like a meeting, common minimum program, and then we go about it. How we coordinate, how we work together, I'll give you an example, and it's for us to learn, for them to learn, India bloc to learn. Very interesting example. The Hungarian election is a good example for India to learn, India Alliance to learn. They were not able to, the opposition was always coordinating to get Viktor Orban out, who was a right-winger, extreme right-winger, spreading hatred, very much similar like what the BJP is doing. When the opposition united under a single symbol, single candidate, single seats, everything communication single, they were able to beat a man who was supposed to be unbeatable. So whether if we have to beat this evil Bharatiya Janata Party's election machine, which manipulates election commission, which manipulates sir, electoral roads. No, one sec. Last, we need to sir, fix that. Yeah, go ahead.
2: Sir, you have no. I've listened to you. I've indulged
4: go
2: you. I've listened to you. The fact is, though, that you talk of single seat, single candidate to fight the BJP. What have you done? You just ditched the DMK in Tamil Nadu and tied up with TVK, who's not even part of your India Alliance. You see, it seems to me that this is the gathering at one level of pure opportunism, of political pragmatism, which may not be enough. The fact is, your long-standing ally was the DMK. You fought the election with them. Moment the results are out, you switch to the TVK. Why should there is such a, therefore, a big trust deficit? None of you all trust each other. How will you all fight an election together?
4: So Rajdeep, I again want to say that with the DMK issue, and regretfully so, because it's most to do with the state unit. Could both sides have done it a little more elegantly? Yes. Could both have reached out to each other? Yes. Now, And I have a lot of respect for, and I hope Mr. Sarvan also would use a little more tempered language, that they have been our very strong and decent allies. Could we, could both sides do it in a better way to make sure we were together? Yes. But I don't want to comment more on that because, you know, we must always keep adequate space for each other to be able to shake hands again. Adequate leverage to shake hands again.
2: Sarvanandji, is there a place to shake hands again? Or do you believe that the DMK has decided enough of this India alliance?
5: See, absolutely impossible. Shaking hands with the Congress is not a possibility at all. See, they ran away in the middle of the night. The politics in India had never ever seen. If you just turn back a little over 10 years, 2019, the entire country, the entire BJP's right-wing ecosystem was trawling Mr. Rahul Gandhi. They called him names. I don't want to repeat those names. That will be beneath our party. We won't do that. And at that time, our leader, Mr. M.K. Stalin, declared him the prime ministerial candidate of the country. Even the Congress leaders refused to do that. Nobody named Mr. Rahul Gandhi as the prime ministerial candidate. We declared him as the prime ministerial candidate, gave 40 seats to the alliance. And come back to 2024, Mr. Rahul Gandhi jumped to the barricade, came out of the security thing, jumped to the barricade, went to a sweet stall, and I'm getting sweets for my brother, Mr. M.K. Stalin. We delivered 40 seats, 10 seats for the Congress. And when it came to the election of our leader, Mr. M.K. Stalin, Mr. Rahul Gandhi will not even appear on the same stage as that of our leader, Mr. M.K. Stalin. If this is the kind of respect or this is the kind of reciprocity the Congress has exhibited, you think the people of this country are going to vote for Congress? What about credibility? What about little respectability? Where do you stand for a few... ministerial berth under Rajya Sabha seat, you want to ditch people who support you, who nurtured you. How will the country, how will the other allies are going to treat you? I think the trust deficit has gone beyond anything. It's beyond repair. I don't think DMK will be there in any alliance.
2: You're saying it's beyond repair.
5: The Congress is
2: That's a huge statement you're making. You know, the DMK will be nowhere where... Before I go to Mr. Britta's, Ajoy Kumar, you want to respond? Therefore, the Congress... You see, the Congress is both the solution and the problem. You're going to have to take people along. It cannot be ekla chalo re. The Congress is the magnet, but it also needs to take people along. And you haven't done that. Are you willing to course correct? Many of these people are former congressmen. Are you willing to bring them on the same platform? Are you willing to reach out to an M.K. Stalin?
4: Look, I think we should reach out for sure. What Mr. Sarvanan was saying at that meeting in Coimbatore, I was also there at that time. The issue is, much as they were our allies, we were also a very strong, positive allies with them all through these 20-odd years. Whether it is ministerial berth in center, not taking a ministerial berth in the state, but giving ministerial berth in the center. So you can keep making, that we did so much for you, and I can revert and say we did so much for you, but that's not going to move the needle at all. The important issue is, if we have to stop this evil, manipulative government of the Bharatiya Janata Party, then there has to be ways to do it. There'll be a lot of reasons why the DMK is hurt, and there'll be a lot of reasons why we felt that they, before election, they could have been more flexible. And there will be lots of debate on that. And Sarvanji, I don't want to get into, you know, who was bad or who was good. The fact is, even before election, so those things are of the past. The issue is that the way DM, Bengal is an example. Maharashtra is an example. The DMK also has to realize that the newfound, if they feel that, you know, the Congress has been bad, the Bharatiya Janata Party is an absolute monster. Mm-hmm. Okay, we may have made mistakes, we may have made some issues. No, and we would have definitely hurt, you know, upset you for some, and vice versa. It's not that they were, you know, they treated us with great. I was in charge of Tamil Nadu at one time, so whether they treated us all through for 10 odd years, we never took any. They never gave us an opportunity to be a part of the government, despite being, and we kept making them part of the UPA. UPA 2 as part of the government. So those are issues which we'll continue to debate. My question to you is, we need to understand where the threat to India is. Whether what, forget short term, and we made mistakes, they made mistakes. Can we rise above it? And like Mr. Britta said, we made mistakes, they made mistakes. So let's, you know, but I don't want to, I have a lot of respect for Sarvanandji, so I'm not going to make any comment.
5: No. So one issue, Mr. Ajay and Rajdeep. See, they have chosen an ally who is very close to the BJP and the RSS in the entire campaign. Mr. Vijay has never ever once attacked the BJP or the RSS. And now he comes to meet the Prime Minister. Did he meet Madam Sonia Gandhi? Did he meet Mr. Rahul Gandhi? Or did he meet Mr. Priyanka Gandhi? No, he did not. That government is literally running on your behalf, at your behest, at your beck and call. If not for your support, the government will not be there. And he is not even, for the sake of courtesy, meeting Mrs. Sonia Gandhi. And you have ditched us for whose sake? And I'm telling you, they are the replicas of the BJP and the RSS. If you think they are going to help you fight the BJP and the RSS, God help you. Nobody, see, the most worrisome aspect is this. Congress has lost trust.
6: Mm-hmm. Okay, you know, you made very strong points. I want to go to a final word, therefore, to you, Mr. Britas, because there will be those who saw these pictures today who will say this is a gathering of losers. You lost in Kerala, Mamata Banerjee lost in Bengal. The Congress has lost a series of elections in 2024, hence you've come together. You're even sharing a platform with Mamata Banerjee, against whom you have such a deep divide in Bengal. So, again, it comes to credibility. How will you make this India alliance credible? That's my final question here.
3: Rajdeep, see,
6: and who will lead it?
3: I don't want to, take up... today we decided with the resolve to strengthen the India alliance by making it more coherent and unified. There are differences which I said. Now I was listening to Saravanan and I was listening to the Congress spokesperson also. See, precisely what the left is saying, that we should go beyond post like a ministerial berth or a Rajya Sabha seat. If you look at such parochial limited benefits, you cannot fight this monster called BJP. That is essentially what we are trying to underline. See, now both these parties, now Congress spokesperson was saying that we gave you ministerial berths in UPA. But my dear friend in Congress, you formed the government because we gave you unconditional support. Did we even take a gas connection from you? In today's contest, did we take a gas cylinder from you? No. Ours is a party which decided not even take prime ministership. So, if you want to fight BJP, let us go beyond the threshold of offices, of joining the government, getting one ministerial berth or Rajya Sabha seat. That's the only way in which you can fight that. So today there is a consensus in the meeting that all the parties, especially Congress, will be having a large-hearted approach. Thereby, we will focus on our fight against BJP. There could be differences. Rajdeep, you are right. We are fighting Mamata there. Okay. We are fighting Congress there. That's the reality of Indian politics. Indian politics. Is it not a fact that BJP also fought many parties and they also had alliance with the same parties which they fought? So, this is the reality. Such a complex political situation, such a diverse democracy as ours, we will have such a situation. So, there is no harm in that. My only appeal to my colleagues in India Alliance, especially Saravanan and Ajay Kumar, is that let us go beyond such offices, spoils, so that we can have a unified fight against BJP.
6: Okay, we'll leave it there. Well, what shape the India Alliance takes in the next 2 years, we don't know. But at the moment, clearly, there are huge challenges before the opposition if they are to mount an effective response to the Modi-led BJP ahead of 2029. To all my guests for joining me here on the show, thank you very much.
5: Thank you.
6: That's all we could pack in on the show tonight. Thanks very much for watching. Stay well, stay safe. Good night, Shubh Ratri. Jai Hind. Namaskar. The news without the noise.
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0: The opposition parties are patching up after making relentless attacks on one another since 2024. Be it TMC or Shiv Sena UBT or JMM, almost every major India bloc ally has at some point questioned the Congress's relevance and leadership. Yet, on Monday, they came together even as the Congress called for the unity.
1: India Gathbandhan ki meeting ho gayi, jisme 25 partiyan shamil hue the. सभी ने अपनी अपनी राय दी और उसके बाद ये हम पांच पॉइंट पे आज सहमति जताई है और इनके लिए इन मुद्दों पर हम डट के काम करेंगे लड़ेंगे और आगे बढ़ेंगे.
0: The show of unity, however, was marred the absence of some parties. The DMK has accused the Congress of backstabbing them in Tamil Nadu after the party walked out of the alliance to join the Vijay government.
2: Indy Alliance huddle is happening in Delhi. Last time it was DMK which actually took forward Indy Alliance, but right now you're missing over there. So is it going to be the same in the future as well, or how is DMK going to handle the situation?
3: No, we have issued a statement explaining our position with regard to Indy Alliance. We said that we are not in the alliance because the Congress had shifted their alliance to other parties. So our cadres are angry.
0: The Aam Aadmi Party has already opted out of the alliance.
4: तो पहले तो ये सीता इंडिया ब्लॉक के बीचों बाहर निकल गई थी. तो उन्हें तो मीटिंग उन्हें तो किसे जिधर शामिल होने चाहिए था लाय उन्हें ना पूछो तो सी.
5: Currently reviewing the framework for variable net worth requirements for stockbrokers, so that capital requirements better reflect operational scale and risk. We are examining improvements in price discovery, particularly through the pre-open call auction mechanism for IPOs and relisted securities to ensure more stable and efficient market openings. We are also working towards easing compliance requirements for research analysts, including rationalizing requirements such as call recording obligations in institutional interactions. For mutual funds, we are proposing a more practical framework for the use of intraday borrowing, not just as a contingency tool, but as an efficient mechanism for managing temporary liquidity mismatches.

0: Good evening, you're watching India First. I'm Gaurav Sawant. Iran has launched multiple missile strikes deep inside Israel to punish the Israeli Defense Forces offensive inside Lebanon. In fact, even as we speak, just moments ago, even the Hezbollah targeted northern part of Israel. And there's massive escalation on the West Asia front. The missiles that were tracked from launch were aimed at the capital, Jerusalem, Tel Aviv, multiple military bases and Israeli enclaves in the West Bank. Though the missiles were intercepted, the debris and the fuel, unspent fuel of the missiles, that's caused damage to homes and buildings in different parts of Israel. In fact, schools were shut down. Several workers worked from home. The strikes follow Israel's attack on Iran's proxies in the southern part of Lebanon and also a massive offensive against the Hezbollah. Now, the moment Iran targeted Israel, for some hours, Israel waited and then Israel hit back and hard. Multiple explosions have been reported in Tehran, in Tabriz, in Isfahan. Tensions have escalated as Israel also struck the southern suburb of Beirut, killing at least two people, wounding 20. This despite US President Donald Trump's calls for restraint. Israel hit back, launching multiple waves of missile and airstrikes inside Iran, including capital Tehran and IRGC stronghold in Isfahan. President Trump has now claimed that both sides are going to scale back and they're looking at a ceasefire, an immediate ceasefire. He took to social media platform Truth Social to say final negotiations on peace are moving forward and there should be results quickly. But what would this escalation mean for the ongoing peace negotiations? Will it lead to a fresh flare-up? Israel's Deputy Foreign Minister Sharon Haskell will join me in a moment from now from Jerusalem to talk about Israel's thinking and future operations against Hezbollah in Lebanon and against Iran. That's coming up on India First. Also coming up on India First at 8:30 tonight is the first meeting of the opposition India bloc in the national capital. Now, this was meant to be a show of strength to take on the Narendra Modi government that's completed 12 years in power, but cracks within the opposition alliance, they were clearly visible for all, and Congress was directly in the line of opposition fire. Now, according to reports, several parties, opposition parties, India alliance partners, they've criticized the Congress party for lack of coordination. They've actually hit out at the Congress party for name calling by Congress leaders against these regional parties during election campaign. The DMK, of course, stayed away from this meeting after accusing the Congress of betrayal. The Jharkhand Mukti Morcha also conveyed their displeasure to the Congress leadership over their style of functioning. The Aam Aadmi Party isn't a part of the bloc. They stayed away. Shiv Sena, UBT, they were present but virtually present. TMC Supremo, Mamata Banerjee, former Bengal Chief Minister, she's in the line of fire. She and TMC MP Abhishek Banerjee, they attended the meeting. Perhaps they were attempting to garner support at a time when they're facing massive trouble within the Trinamool Congress. In fact, reports say Kakoli Ghosh Dasidar, she's claimed that at least 20 TMC MPs, they're distancing themselves from the TMC led by Abhishek Banerjee. They've met BJP leaders. They want to support the BJP. Will there be a merger as some speculate? We do not know, but we'll explore that and get you more information. That's coming up at 8:30 tonight. First, our top story is on the massive escalation in West Asia. Israeli armed forces say Iran launched a second wave of missiles towards their territory. There are sirens that are being heard across the country. And these strikes follow Israel's offensive against Iran after Iran targeted Israel late last night and early this morning. Why? Because Iran was trying to punish Israel for targeting the Hezbollah in Lebanon. Multiple sites in Iran's Isfahan, the Mehrabad airport, Tabriz, Malad, Mashhad, they've been hit by Iranian missile strikes and airstrikes. Iranian fighter planes, Israeli fighter planes, including the F-35s, the fifth generation stealth fighters, they flew over Iraqi territory and then launched standoff weapons with pinpoint accuracy targeting missile manufacturing, launch sites inside Iran, and also their storage facilities. Now, one of these strikes hit a petrochemical company in the Iranian city of Masheher. Now, Israel has also struck the southern suburb of Beirut, killing at least two people. 20 have been wounded, according to reports that are just coming in. US President Donald Trump, he took to social media platform Truth Social, saying both Iran and Israel are looking for an immediate ceasefire. Will there be a ceasefire? We really do not know, because Trump wrote, final negotiations on peace are proceeding subject to ignorance or stupidity getting in its way. The blockade will remain in place and in full force and effect until a final deal is reached. Things should move quickly. Earlier, he told media that he's the one who's calling the shots, but he's called for restraint. And that's a question I will be putting to Sharon Haskell, whether Israel's Prime Minister Benjamin Netanyahu takes independent decisions or does US President call all the shots as he claims. In a moment from now, we'll have Israel's Foreign Minister joining us. But before that, I must tell you, Iran had launched a wave of missile strikes targeting northern Israel, also Jerusalem and Tel Aviv, accusing Israel of repeatedly violating ceasefire conditions and agreements. Iran's IRGC said the attack on the petrochemical plant in Haifa was in response to attacks on military bases. The extent of damage on these various locations is still not clear. We're told that Mohsen Rezai, an advisor to Iran's supreme leader, has said that Iranian attacks have been intended as a warning that any new Israeli offensive would lead to a more severe response. Iranian officials have also warned that Tehran would launch destructive attacks inside Israel and its supporters if Tel Aviv responded to the Iranian strikes or expanded these military operations. Trump, of course, said Iran and Israel must immediately stop shooting. Earlier in a phone call on Sunday, Trump told Benjamin Netanyahu to hold off launching a retaliatory attack on Iran. According to a US official, Netanyahu initially kept quiet, even conceded that there will not be retaliatory strikes, but subsequently there were massive retaliatory strikes inside Iran. And for the latest, I quickly want to cut across to Jerusalem. Joining me from Israel is Sharon Haskell, Deputy Minister of Foreign Affairs for Israel and a rising star of Israeli politics. Sharon Haskell has spent 8 years. She's worked in various places, but right now as the Deputy Foreign Minister of Israel, Sharon Haskell, welcome. Who's responsible?
1: It's a pleasure to be on your show.
0: Thank you very much. You know, what do you make of Iran's strike on Israel? Does this mark a very clear escalation?
1: Well, it really depends on how Iran also continues. If it continues to attack Israel, we will retaliate. I mean, we will defend our country. This is what any sensible leader, Gaurav, trying to imagine what would happen if Pakistan would send missiles to Delhi, okay, or to Mumbai. How would you respond? Would you stay silent while your towns, your children are being hidden in bomb shelters the entire night, being terrified from the bombardments? No, you will respond in order to defend your country and your people. And I have to say that Iran hasn't, you know, been committed to the ceasefire that was discussed and talked about. Just yesterday, they've attacked Kuwait, and last week they attacked the UAE. And every time they attack the American forces, okay, I'm pretty surprised that President Trump had so much patience until now, and that he continued with that patience.
0: In fact, when you speak of President Trump, he actually is believed to have told Prime Minister Netanyahu not to retaliate, and yet Israel retaliated. What does this indicate, and what do you make of reports that there is now a big rift between the American president and the Israeli prime minister?
1: Look, it's very interesting. And to be honest and frank, it's quite funny. I mean, every year there's different reports, whether, Prime Minister Netanyahu and President Trump are in a fight or they're working together or President Trump's calling the shots or Netanyahu's calling the shots. And every time it really suits a different narrative that someone is trying to push through. But let me tell you the facts. The fact is that there's two strong leaders who are trying to defend the world, freedom, democracy against a fanatical, radical regime that doesn't care for life, not even for their own people, that have massacred 10,000 of their own children, that raped their women, that butchered them and executed them in the streets. Yes. And the fact is, President Trump and Prime Minister Netanyahu are speaking every single day on the phone, sometimes numerous times, okay? And they speak as allies and as friends. And
0: you said they speak as allies and friends, but President Trump was quoted saying words to the effect, he calls all the shots, he calls the shots, Israel doesn't. He seemed to indicate that Prime Minister Netanyahu will have no choice but to accept the US-Iran deal. Is it now time that the American president, has it reached a situation that he's spoken openly and publicly what he may have told the Israeli Prime Minister privately?
1: So I'll say this. Their conversations are sometimes heated and sometimes tense. And President Trump he speaks bluntly. And especially with someone he considered as a close friend and ally. Okay, he doesn't just read, formal messages, policy messages that some foreign ministry have put down for him or anything like that. Okay, they speak quite bluntly, and it is okay. This is what you do among friends as well. And that's why those conversations are also different than conversation you would have with other leaders from around the world. And so whatever differences they have as well are being resolved in between them and not through the media and not through social media.
0: Okay, so what happens now? Iran struck multiple locations in Israel, apparently they sent across a message that Israel's military stations are not safe, Israeli territory is not safe. Is there a fear there could be an escalation? And what was the message that Israel was trying to send back? What was taken down in Iran, in Isfahan, in Tehran, in other places, ma'am?
1: So it's very, very clear. If Iran attacks us, we will respond in order to defend our people and our country. This is a very simple equation. At the same time, we do understand why Iran is trying to take control about what's happening in Lebanon. They see peace talk and negotiations between Israel and between Lebanon, direct negotiation. Those are historical moments. They don't want that. They want chaos. They want death. They want instability. They were allowed to control Lebanon for decades now, creating chaos and corruption and destructing their economy, their delicate social fabric, their politics, everything. And so obviously their army, Hezbollah, which is set in Lebanon, they would want to take control of the situation and strengthen them. But it was very clear from the beginning that, the issue between Israel and Lebanon are separate to the negotiation between America and Iran. And whenever Hezbollah will attack Israel, we will retaliate and attack Hezbollah, their headquarters, their strategic assets in the Dahiya, in other places, in southern Lebanon. Whenever they will attack us, we will respond and we will destroy some strategic assets and terrorists from the Hezbollah organization.
0: But when you look at the picture right now, Ms. Haskell, look at what is happening. The Houthi forces are now threatening to block Bab al-Mandab. Iran has directly attacked Israel to protect the Hezbollah. So what you call the axis terror, what they call axis of resistance, are they in a position, even after so many months of operations, still in a position to strike back? And with the US not with you participating in operations, does that make Israel very vulnerable?
1: Absolutely not. I mean, we can respond and we've shown our force and our might also in the first operation. Remind you about Operation Rising Lion, where Israel have acted against Iran and retaliated and destroyed quite a lot of their capabilities as well. But regardless of that, you know, I truly understand why Iran wants to sabotage the peace negotiations between Israel and Lebanon, why it doesn't want to weaken the Iranian army in Lebanon or anywhere else. But the world should make a serious consideration. I mean, the Iranian fanatical regime have proven that even its closest friends are not safe in their anger. And they've attacked all of their neighboring countries, including their biggest defenders. Okay? So you need to make a choice where you want to confront this evil regime. When they're strong, when they have a mass destructive weapon, when they can really hurt the entire world, or when they can hold as hostage the Hormuz Strait for a very, very long period of time, when no one can touch them because they have nuclear power or nuclear weapons.
2: Okay.
1: Or when you can weaken them, okay, and make sure that they cannot have the tools to destroy humanity as they set as their global goal.
2: So does the ceasefire remain? Does it remain very fragile? After one round of targeting each other, will Israel go and attack Iran once again? What happens next? Is there a ceasefire or no?
1: So, look, with Iran, I don't think there's been a real ceasefire until now because it was only respected one-sidedly. You see how Iran attacked Israel, how it attacks Kuwait, and he attacks, you know, the UAE and other neighboring countries. It's been attacking Americans. I mean, I don't know how much time or how much patience President Trump still have, but they will have to make a decision whether they surrender to the terms that President Trump put on the table, or they won't have any other choice but to do it by military means. And I have to say, Gaurav, as well, the longer that takes, the more pressure is being put on Iran. You know, the economical pressure is immense. Okay, they cannot oil the machine of jobs and position for the IRGC activists all around, including their proxies.
2: Okay.
1: There's a huge drought in Iran that is putting more pressure. There's internal pressure and IRGC leadership who's threatening to resign because they understand the situation is, you know, very, very dire and dangerous. And so the longer it takes, the more pressure is being put on this fanatical regime.
2: Okay. The reports also seem to indicate that Prime Minister Netanyahu also faces elections and there is intense pressure he faces, both from allies and from his opponents, like former Prime Minister Naftali Bennett. He said this is a moment of truth. And apparently there is pressure on the Prime Minister to give it back to Iran even stronger. So do you think there'll be an escalation in days ahead?
1: Look, I was never a fan of conspiracy theories, and I'm absolutely certain there isn't one now. All these attempts are, you know, complete blunt lies. I mean, the Prime Minister of Israel would never want the children of Israel to spend an entire night under bombardment and in shelters. I mean, this is absurd. This is ridiculous. And we set an equation from the start. If we are being attacked by Hezbollah, we will respond and retaliate and respond to Hezbollah, not Lebanese government facility, not Lebanese government army or symbols or anything like that, but Hezbollah's strategic assets and Hezbollah's terrorists. And if Iran chooses to attack us, we will hit them where it hurts as well. This is the equation. Don't attack us, they'll be quiet. You attack us, we will defend our children like any other leader, any other sensible person would do.
2: So Israel's operations in southern Lebanon, they continue for now, even if it means Iran and Israel target each other, even if it's without the United States helping Israel?
1: Of course. I mean, what do you mean? Just an hour ago, we had missiles that were thrown from Hezbollah towards an Israeli city called Kiryat Shmona.
2: Yes.
1: Where people are running in and out of shelters because Hezbollah continued to attack us on a daily basis. They've killing our people almost on a daily basis. What would you do? I mean, try and imagine Pakistan attacking, you know, Mumbai. Killing people every day, shooting missiles every day towards the city, destroying it. The fear of the children. They can't go to school. No one can work. Businesses are closed. Would you just let Hezbollah continue and do it? Or would you go out to defend your children, to defend your business, to defend your community and your building, your homes that you've built for years? Everything is destroyed. Of course you would defend it. I mean, this is the right thing to do, not to give up to a terrorist fanatical organization that seeks for destruction and death.
2: I will let that be the last word on this part of the show. Sharon Haskell, Deputy Foreign Minister of Israel, for joining me here on this India First special broadcast. Many thanks, ma'am.
1: Thank you very much.
2: And let me now get you the other side of the story. Let me take you to Tehran. Ali Salehan is a senior researcher and head international relations at the Governance and Policy Think Tank. Joins us from Tehran. Sir, welcome. Did Iran have to strike Israel at a time when negotiations were on? The effort was to find peace. You heard Israel's deputy foreign minister who said they were targeting Hezbollah, according to them, a terrorist organization. Did Iran have to strike Israel, sir?
3: Thanks for inviting me. I think when you see the dynamics of the field, there are two reasons to Iran actually respond to all the violations of the Israel and United States to the ceasefire framework that agreed after the, the 38 war. One of the clear agreements between the both parties is to control the behavior of Netanyahu, to not attack any city, any location, especially in Beirut, especially in Zahir provinces, that mostly is civilian target. Unfortunately, as always, Israel multiple times

0: There are two reasons for Iran to just respond to the violation of Israel. The first one is the diplomatic pact, the diplomatic agreements for the ceasefire between Iran and United States. The second one is the related to the real political one. We see that the mentality of the apartheid regime in the Tel Aviv is to capture more land, to capture more sovereignty, and attack all its neighbors. In this kind of circumstances, we know that if we wanted to stop it, we should stop it at the very first moment in the Beirut, in the Syria, in the Golan Heights, and even Gaza. And you know, okay, the main idea is that IRCG or Islamic Republic of Iran actually not creating or establishing any resistance idea. The main reason related to the creation of resistance is the occupation. If any party stop occupation, there will be no resistance, no matter it will be Gaza, no matter it will be Yemen or
1: and
0: the
1: in
0: Lebanon.
1: The days ahead, if do you foresee an escalation, Mr. Ali Salehan? Is the ceasefire virtually only in name? Is it in tatters?
0: When you are facing with this kind of mentality and the ambitions in Israel, the only thing that control them, that can control them, is the Trump understanding that there will be no ending for this kind of war. Iran have an upper hand in the Strait of Hormuz. Iran have an upper hand in controlling and making pressure for the energy prices. We know that Americans actually have a midterm election. They don't want to lose it. The Republicans, they actually must. If they wanted to win the election, they must control the apartheid regime, the extremists, the regime actually doing genocide in the Lebanon, in the Gaza. Should stop it.
1: So you call them the apartheid regime. They call you the terror regime. Are we to understand that this war is all set to escalate? Because Iran thinks it has the upper hand. Israel says they are fighting for their survival. Do you think that there's an escalation on the cards?
0: I think, the willingness and the ambitions of the ideological regime in the Israel is not really matter. The main important things is the willingness and capability of Iran and Israel, and United States, and especially Trump, to frame a kind of understanding that how we should end this kind of quagmire. There would be no win-lose situation. The best and feasible, the most feasible one would be the lose-lose situation. If we wanted to just find a kind of free way from this dead-end position, especially for Trump. Trump should, the main idea is just control the Netanyahu and stop and avoiding its plan to just attack another country, to, try to find a kind of another Venezuela in the Middle East.
1: Fair enough. I will let that be, the last word that you join us with, at least today. And I hope to have you back, Ali Salehan, very soon on the show. Hopefully there will be peace, but the apprehension is there may be an escalation in the days ahead. Now, Danny Sitnowitz is a non-resident fellow for Middle East program at the Atlantic Council. He's a fellow at the National Institute of Security Studies, also joins us on the show. Danny, you've heard both sides. You heard the Israeli Deputy Foreign Minister. You heard the research scholar who joined us from Tehran. Are we now to understand that there will be a major escalation in this conflict and the ceasefire is in tatters?
2: Well, in order to understand exactly what Iran tried to do, we have to turn back to the end of the war between Israel, Iran, and the U.S. And actually, Iran feels emboldened from the end of the war. It has survived the war, a war that meant to topple the regime. And even more than that, it managed to save also a lot of its capabilities. Now, in order to implement a new reality on the ground, the new regime in Iran, headed by Mujtaba Khamenei, but supported by the IRGC elements, is actually trying to use the Iranian force and to make sure that he can able to protect the axis of resistance, headed by Hezbollah.

0: Lebanese tour organization in Lebanon. So in order to do so, they actually are trying to build some sort of a new deterrence equation against Israel that prevents Israel from attacking in Beirut if that would occur. And this is exactly what happened yesterday. Israel attacked in Beirut despite a threat on Iran, and Iran retaliated against Israel. That led to escalation that might be ending now. The bottom line of things regarding that, I have to say one thing, is that it's obvious that Iran is not deterred, and the situation is can continue escalating if Israel returns back to attack in Beirut.
1: Oh, so you're saying that there could be more escalation. So the deterrence that Iran wanted to establish, that do not target Hezbollah, and especially in Dahiyeh, have they managed to establish that deterrence, or the manner in which Israeli forces are going after the Hezbollah, and Hezbollah just moments ago fired in the northern part of Israel, do we see more escalation in the days ahead?
0: Well, we remain to be seen. We don't know. We have to wait and see. But I think that one thing is important to say, that from the Iranian leadership standpoint, they have no intention to compromise. They have no intention to change the equation. And they have no intention to capitulate in front of Israeli or the U.S. demand. Mm. We don't know how the war will end in a way that we still have negotiation between the U.S. And Iran. But it is important to say that for now, it will be probably the new norm, meaning anytime Israel will try to force some sort of an equation on the Iranian or to hit Hezbollah in Beirut, then we'll have the retaliation by the Iranian. I think that what happened last night and today didn't change the Iranian perspective. On the contrary, it just sharpened the understanding about the need to protect Hezbollah and the Axis.
1: So does this actually not show that Iran is emerging stronger? So 28th of February onwards, both America and Israel, they pounded Iran. And again, the pounding took place for 12 odd days, even in 2025. And even now, not only is Iran in a position to hit back at Israel, the Houthi forces are threatening shipping routes at Bab al-Mandab. Hezbollah not only remain active, just about an hour or so ago, they targeted northern Israel. Does this indicate that this, what Iran calls is the axis of...
0: There. Yes, it was weakened after the 7th of October. Definitely Hezbollah, but also Shia militias in Iraq and the Houthis because of the Israeli and U.S. attacks. But we have to remember that they are not gone. And together with Iran, they still have the capability to attack Israel, to attack the U.S., and to attack Israel and U.S. interests in the region. So unfortunately, I'm not aware of good news because, yes, as I mentioned, they are weakened, but I think that they still have the capacity to inflict damage. And if war will escalate, then we'll see that happening. Definitely regarding the Houthis, it's important to say that they're still controlling Bab al-Mandab. Now they want to prevent Israeli ships to move in Bab al-Mandab, and it's easily for them, if war will escalate, to close Bab al-Mandab completely. And I think it's a problem that we have to tackle in the future because the Axis and Iran, they're not going anywhere. And we see how the Iranians are trying to better protect the Axis because of the strategic importance to Tehran.
1: And Danny, that's really worrisome. The world is actually sitting on a ticking time bomb. Look at the impact on the economy already, and the worst, some argue, is yet to come. Danny, for joining me here on this India Today special broadcast, many thanks. I now want to shift focus to the big story within the country, and it's as explosive. The opposition India bloc, they attempted to put up a very crucial show of strength, a show of unity. Allies, they came together for a key huddle in their to make their strategy, to draw out a strategy to target the Narendra Modi government that's completed 12 years. But the fault lines were clearly visible, and they came to the fore. Several allies, they fought each other bitterly in recent elections. They're trying to sit on the same table, at least some of them. But then some have chosen to stay away. Take, for example, the DMK. They did not join this. They actually accused the Congress party of betraying them. So is the alliance still there? Does it remain strong? Is the only glue that binds this alliance is get Narendra Modi's government out? Is there any other common glue that binds them? Now, that's one part of the story. The Congress party was in the line of fire over lack of coordination. There was name-calling by Congress leaders during election campaigns, and the opposition leaders hit out criticism. Actually, it started by Akhilesh Yadav. Other leaders pointed out similar aspects. It was pointed out, what's the point of meeting once a year? Meetings have to happen regularly. Rahul Gandhi replied to leaders saying that nationally we're together, but my state unit leaders tell me about the situation on ground, how the election campaign is going, I will have to listen to them. The big question is, how many more dents can the India bloc take? Will it come together or will it fall apart? Our political bureau with this report.
2: The dust from the state elections may have settled, but the scars remain. Many of the parties that gathered under the India Bloc banner in Delhi on Monday had spent the past several months attacking each other on the campaign trail. Yet, with Parliament's monsoon session around the corner, the opposition is attempting another show of unity. At the meeting, the India Bloc unveiled a 5-point action plan. A letter to the Chief Justice over concerns surrounding the special intensive revision of electoral rolls. A demand for Education Minister Dharmendra Pradhan's resignation over examination controversies. A push for an all-party meeting on the economy, jobs, inflation and farmers' issues. A decision to meet every 2 months, next meet to be held in August. And to hold daily coordination strategy meet during the upcoming monsoon session.
3: It was agreed to send a letter to Chief Justice of India on SIR. It was unanimously agreed to demand the immediate resignation of the Education Minister.
2: But even before the meeting began, the cracks were visible. The DMK stayed away from the meeting after accusing the Congress of betrayal. The Congress had dumped its decades-long ally DMK for TVK in Tamil Nadu.
4: We are not in the alliance because the Congress had shifted their alliance to other parties. So our cadres are angry. We are very clear in our stand, and we had issued a statement stating that we will not attend the meeting. Along with us, the Aam Aadmi Party also had not attended the meeting.
2: The Aam Aadmi Party, which has already exited the alliance, was also missing. The TVK, which has no MPs, too, did not attend, with sources saying no invitation was sent. For now, the India Bloc is trying to project unity. But as allies drift apart and regional ambitions collide, the challenge before the opposition may not just be taking on the BJP, but holding the alliance together. Bureau Report, India Today.
1: Let me quickly bring in Dr. Shama Mohammad of the Congress Party and Syed Zafar Islam of the Bharatiya Janata Party, former Rajya Sabha MP, joining us on the show. Dr. Shama Mohammad, Rahul Gandhi is believed to have told alliance partners or India Bloc members, let's not pull each other down. Now, if the Congress has to publicly say this in a meeting, that let's not pull each other down, what kind of partnership is this in your view, ma'am?
5: You see, Gaurav, there is an alliance which is working very well. We are around 25 parties. We try to strengthen each other and we are coming together to raise issues in a democracy. You said one word, is an anti-Modi. It is not about anti-Modi. It is to get back democracy, to go in line with the constitution of this country. You know, today...
1: Won elections in Kerala. Is that democracy or is there no democracy
5: in
1: Kerala? Or when you win, there's democracy. When somebody else wins, it's no democracy.
5: Gaurav, let me tell you. Of course, I'm not saying... In that context, what I'm trying to tell you, it's not about winning or whatever. Today, the Allahabad High Court said, Uttar Pradesh's police officers appear to be more loyal to the ruling dispensation than to the Constitution of India. I mean, this is not us. This is not the Congress Party. In this country, when there are, in a democracy normally, when an incident happens, like numerous rail accidents, before 2014, the rail minister resigns. Here, the rail minister never resigned. Look at what has happened in the education sector. 89 paper leaks in the last 10 years. 93 students have committed suicide in the last 5 years. And this time the leak happened from the NTA. Now, somebody has to be accountable. And normally in a democracy, all right, and in India before 2014, the education minister should resign. It is not just the opposition, but the students. Everybody's asking for the resignation. How is accountability fixed in a democracy? Accountability is fixed when somebody resigns. Before 2014, when there
1: were... Let me get Dr. Syed Zafar Islam to respond. You've made a very important point on education. And is that going to be the BJP's Achilles heel? Because nobody would want anybody to play with the future of their children. And the number of paper leaks that are happening, it's a disaster, Dr. Syed Zafar Islam.
6: Well, Gaurav, first of all, since you are talking about this India Bloc meeting in Delhi after a year or so, I think all the losers, those who have lost the elections, they have come together to cry together. And they are trying to console each other that, yes, there could be a future in they can win in the future, something of that sort, because none of them had shown any energy. Their body language was very clear that they have been rejected by the people of that particular state.
1: But, sir,
6: the
1: Congress just won Kerala handsomely.
6: It's evident from the fact that they have only one agenda.
1: They have won Kerala handsomely. They're a part of the alliance partner in Tamil Nadu. So, why would you call them an alliance of losers?
6: Well, barring Congress, tell me which other party has won the election. And that too, Congress party has won only in Kerala. But let me tell you very candidly that this Indie Bloc people, when they win election, it is democracy is in place. When they lose election, democracy is in danger. When they get a judgment from the Supreme Court, Honorable Supreme Court, in their favor, the Supreme Court is fine, the judges are fine, the democracy is prevailing in the country. When they don't, then judges are corrupt, then all these things, the allegation they will start making. So basically, today they realize that they have been discarded by the people of this great country because of their policy, because of their corruption, because of various other things which people feel that they are not competent enough to lead the state or the
1: Dr. Shama Mohammed to respond to
6: under
1: these
6: the circumstances,
1: points that you've raised, sir.
6: When they are
1: two
6: left
1: points.
6: With nothing, they are just a second, last line, they are left with nothing, then they are to Chief Justice. No. I'm saying they will write a letter to Chief Justice. I mean, these Indie Bloc, and they have gone crazy. They have gone mad. They have no agenda. They are,
1: sir,
6: directionless people. They have.
1: I will get Dr. Shama Mohammed to respond to you
6: agenda.
1: Saying
6: as
1: that
6: far as the paper leak is concerned.
1: Yes, let me get her to respond. India Alliance is mad. They've gone crazy. They have no agenda. Okay. You heard Syed Zafar Islam. You want to respond to them that he says the BJP believes it's a bunch of losers who are coming and crying together because they've lost.
5: You know, this is a very, very demeaning way of talking. We have never broken parties like they did with NCP, they've done with Shiv Sena. And you know what they do? They say a leader is corrupt. They said Himanta Biswas Sarma was corrupt. Now he's the chief minister of the Bharatiya Janata Party in Assam. Suvendu Adhikari was called corrupt by them. He's the chief minister of Bengal. Then the deputy chief minister of Maharashtra was very corrupt, according to the prime minister of India, Ajit Pawar. He's no more. I don't want to say anything against him because he's no more. But they make them chief ministers. They're talking about us where we have nothing to go on with. Now, let me point out, look at the way he's talking about the paper leaks as if it's nothing. He doesn't care. This is what is hurting the students. They will reply to you. And let me tell you, look at the price rise, Gaurav. Now, they are saying the petrol prices have gone up, so we have to increase it.
7: But when the petrol prices, oil prices were like $50 a barrel, $60 a barrel, we were still paying 96. What happened to the 42 lakh crore which they earned? Okay. You know, where is that gone? I want to know what is happening to that. And rupee, when rupee was around, when rupee okay. was $1 to 60, they were shouting and screaming. I remember Prime Minister saying, I see you. It is 96, 97 now. What are we doing for that? So you know,
1: 3 points you've raised, Syed Zafar Islam. You want to quickly respond?
7: One last point. He says that, oh, we always strike when we lose. You know, how do they strike? They strike places where they can win. Kerala is impossible. Tamil Nadu is impossible. Look what happened in West Bengal. 90 lakh votes. I didn't interrupt. Okay. 90 lakh votes deleted. 27 were supposed to be, you know, there. But of course, the Supreme Court allowed
6: can I just come in, please?
7: Let's understand. Yes. Allowed the Election Commission of India to decide citizenship, which is not according to the Constitution of India. It has to be
1: fair
7: the Home
1: enough.
7: Ministry.
1: Fair enough. You know, we've on SIR, we've had these multiple debates. On the point, on today's meeting of the opposition India bloc, you haven't answered the question. They fight in states, but pretend to be friends at the center.
7: Okay,
1: Dr. Shamma Mohammed,
7: I will,
1: but you, since you've raised three pertinent points, it has to be equal time. Equal time, no. Okay, Syed Zafar Islam, respond. You're taking, no, only, no, no, no.
6: Fade it out.
1: Only Syed Zafar Islam, I have very little time. Syed Zafar Islam, quickly respond to the point, sir, that you don't take paper leaks seriously. This is where the youth of this country will get really unhappy with you and respond, sir. Paper leaks.
6: Again, it's a baseless allegation.
1: The NTA paper leak is a fact.
6: We are sincere and sensitive about the future of our gender. No, I'm saying that extremely sincere and sensitive about the paper leak, and we definitely want to address this once and forever. The Honorable Prime Minister has very clearly stated that we will never compromise with the future of our nation. So definitely we are concerned, and we are getting it addressed in a way that it never happens again. Having said that, you heard Shiva Mohammed. What was she doing? Again crying. Every day, same story. They have been given one piece of paper. They will, like a parrot, they will repeat it every single debate.
1: Shiva Mohammed,
6: same
1: is,
6: thing.
1: Yeah.
6: Making allegation which nobody buys those kind of allegations, because they know these are the people who are the corrupt people, corrupt party.
7: So they have actually how dare you insult the youth of this country? You're saying paper leak is an allegation.
6: That is what I'm saying, these people. You will never get attention from the student because you are a corrupt. You come from a corrupt party. And
1: what is happening here actually remains to be addressed, it should have been addressed as of yesterday, but it hasn't been addressed even now. But is that the glue, Dr. Shamma Mohammed, what is holding the opposition bloc together? Will they fight together as one team, let's say when it comes to Punjab elections or when it comes to Uttar Pradesh elections? Will the do ladke be together once again? Or will it be a case like DMK and Congress being together till results do them part?
7: Gaurav, let me tell you, Meghalaya election, NPP and the BJP were together. When the election came, they separated. They said, we're going to fight not together. And Amit Shah was calling NPP corrupt. When the elections were over, they got two MLAs. Then they joined with the NPP. So you see, that is what I'm trying to tell you.
1: So it's okay when BJP does, it's okay. Fair enough. But what is the India bloc?
7: Why don't you question that? India bloc?
1: Of course we question that. We've questioned them on that. We are questioning you on this. We question all sides, Dr. Mohammed. I really want to know your response. Samajwadi Party and Congress together or at loggerheads in Uttar Pradesh?
7: We are together at the center. In states, of course, we have issues, and that's the thing. But let me tell one last point. You know what Mr. Narendra Modi is doing for the re-examination of NEET? They're using Air Force to get the papers. What is happening in this country? That means there is no faith in Dharmendra Pradhan. It is clear that Dharmendra Pradhan has to resign. If we are going to use Air Force, if we are going to use our military...
1: The fact that you need to use the Air Force means the entire system has failed. Syed Zafar Islam, last 30 seconds on this part of the show. Go on, sir.
7: Shame on you.
6: See, when you say about they say about these people being together as a ND bloc.
7: No, talk about Dharmendra Pradhan, the Air Force, the leakage, the paper leak. Talk about that's a very important...
6: People have left for power. Please do not interrupt. Please do not interrupt. Have some civility.
7: Ask him to resign.
6: No, have some civility.
1: Sayyed Zafar Islam.
6: Dr. Shema Mohammed, have some civility. You are... So, all I'm trying to tell you that these people who have lust for power, they can never be together. Everybody wants to go up, they want to be in power, they can never be together because they are driven by...
7: You know, look at him, he has no point.
1: Having said that's a story we'll be tracking very closely.
6: Very clearly,
1: I've run out of time on this part of the show, but the fact very clearly remains, even the opposition bloc to come together to take on this very powerful Narendra Modi government. What is their common agenda? Will they be together in states? Will they only be together for Lok Sabha elections but fight it out in states? These are many questions that they will have to respond to. And as far as the Trinamool Congress is concerned, reports say, according to Kakoli Ghosh Dastidar, 20 MPs want to stay away. What does that mean? That's a story we'll be tracking very closely. That is all I have for you on India First this evening. Many thanks for watching. News and updates continue on India Today.

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1: Oh, ouch.
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4: A recent meeting between the two heads of state of Russia and China, which drew a lot of international attention. Please throw some light on what this relationship is all about and where it's headed.
5: We are enriching our relations with this new substantial meaning, and this does not only improve the well-being of the populations, but it also supports the stability and peace in the region and the whole world.

0: How can TASMAC is a government agency? How can we do that? It is not a private company. I don't understand what they mean. They will talk anything. I can't answer to all those questions because of their ignorance. They will talk anything.
1: So what did the former chief minister mean by saying that the TVK government will not even sustain for 3 months?
0: Yeah, because with the support of our allies, they are running the government. If they continue to be anti-people, even our allies will withdraw their support.
1: What is DMK planning?
0: I don't know. We are not supporting them.
2: As India battles an intense summer, the message is simple: stay hydrated. But in some corners of the country, the challenge isn't staying hydrated, it's finding water. To reach Maspur village in Chhattisgarh's Kanker district, the road ends long before the village begins. On paper, Maspur does not seem very far, but distances in these mountains are measured differently. What follows is a punishing climb across rocks, steep slopes, and unforgiving terrain. A journey villagers make every day.
3: We have just started the trek of this small mountain, and it's a 3 to 3.5 kilometer long stretch and trek that we have to do. The administration, regrettably, couldn't do this needful measure just to give the people what they needed all these years. And in this heat wave, how they're arranging for the drinking water is somehow a story that we're going to tell.
2: For Subay Singh Usendi, this isn't a trek. It is the only road home. The path that brings ration. The path that carries patience. What feels extraordinary to most is routine in Maspur.
4: Roz aana jaana chalta hai.
3: Roz.
4: Roz chalta hai, aana jaana. जब भोजी बह कर जाते हैं थोड़ा सा पसीना निकलता है, नहीं तो हम लोग को पसीना नहीं निकलता. आदत हुआ है.
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2: 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As evening falls, the women of Maspur begin another journey. Not for work, not for cooking, but for water. Twice a day, every day. We follow them to the village's only reliable source. A small pool trapped between rocks. Stagnant water lies nearby. Yet, this is what the village depends on.
5: कुत्ते तो पीते हैं, बैल भी पीते हैं, सब पीते हैं यही का पानी.
6: Just when you thought the Ice Age saga had frozen in time, it's boiling over with excitement. Disney has officially revealed the sixth main installment in the beloved animated series, Ice Age Boiling Point. According to the makers, the herd will explore brand new but dangerous areas of the mysterious Lost World. Interestingly, Ray Romano will once again voice the mammoth Manny.
7: No matter how long it takes, I will find you!
6: Queen Latifah will return as the mammoth Ellie.
8: We've been living above an entire world, and we didn't even know it.
6: John Leguizamo will play the hilarious Sloth Sid.
8: Huh? I'm a mommy.
6: Dennis Leary and Simon are also confirmed as returning cast members.
9: Crashing Eddie reporting for duty.
8: Duty.
6: The upcoming Ice Age Boiling Point is scheduled to release in theaters in 2027. The first 2002 Ice Age film gained all the success and fame, receiving a lot of positive reviews by the critics at the time of its release. And as a result, makers plan to enlarge their franchise. The first film came in the year 2002, revolving around a trio of prehistoric animals who find a human infant and team up to rescue the baby and return him to his parents safely. The pack of animals struggle and go through various hurdles just to save the life of that baby. And by the end, they become a family of three.
10: I can kiss you.
6: Another bang-on sequel of Ice Age came up in the year 2006.
11: You think she's the girl for me?
10: Oh yeah, she's tons of fun, and you're no fun at all. She completes you.
6: The story of the film goes along with Manny and his friends. In the second part, the climate takes a big downfall as a massive flood is about to take place.
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1: So sorry.

0: Good evening. Hello and welcome. You're with the news today, your primetime destination news, newsmakers, talking points Monday night. And the big talking point, the Trinamool Congress, the third largest opposition party, could be heading for a split now in Parliament. The leader of the rebel group, Kakoli Ghosh Dastidar, is among my special guests tonight. Also, as the India bloc comes together, will they be able to bridge the gaping trust deficit? Lots of politics today on the show tonight. But first, as always, it's time for the nine headlines at nine. The TMC parliamentary party could be heading for a split. Kakoli Ghosh Dastidar claims nearly 20 MPs have met the Bengal Chief Minister Shubhendu Adhikari, are pushing to merge with the NDA. Mamata camp rejects the claim, says only 13 MPs are with the rebels. 23 parties attend a key India bloc meet in New Delhi. Opposition Alliance says they will come together with their demand for fair polls amidst SIR concerns. Sources say allies question Congress over lack of coordination and personal attacks during state elections. The Trinamool Congress's Palta candidate Jahangir Khan arrested by the Bengal police. Multiple cases of voter intimidation were filed against him. Locals vandalized his office and house after arrest. At least 8 people are dead after a ladle carrying molten steel explodes at the Vizag steel plant. Chief Minister Naidu expresses shock. YSRCP demands a comprehensive probe. Aviation safety regulator DGCA to probe the incident in which 3 parked Air India aircraft were damaged at Delhi International Airport after being hit by a ground support equipment. Chief Economic Advisor V. Ananta Nageshwaran speaks to India Today. Highlights inflow of nearly $95 billion of FDI in March as evidence of strong investor confidence in India. At least 32 people are dead after a powerful earthquake of 8.2 magnitude strikes Philippines. Large-scale damage reported across the nation. Tsunami up to 3 feet also reported in certain coastal areas. Big claim by Donald Trump after the West Asia war reignites. U.S. President says Israel and Iran are looking for a ceasefire. Earlier, Iran and Israel carried out full-blown fresh strikes on each other. And Danish midfielder Christian Eriksen collapses once again during an international friendly. The Danish FA says he's in good spirits, is expected to be discharged shortly. The World Cup football starts later this week. Okay, but let's turn to our top focus tonight. And our top focus tonight is 2 pictures that capture the state of our politics at the moment. On the one side, the India Alliance has come together 2 years after the general elections. Images of leaders who fought each other only weeks ago were today seen. Congress, left, Mamata Banerjee, Akhilesh Yadav and others coming together on one platform even as the DMK stayed away. But the other big story was the Trinamool Congress itself imploding with at least 20 MPs, according to the 4-time MP of the Trinamool Congress, Kakoli Ghosh Dastidar, connecting with the BJP, saying they want to align with the NDA and claiming that Kakoli Ghosh Dastidar will be the leader of their parliamentary party and not Abhishek Banerjee. All of this, of course, in a way, is a follow-up to the debacle the Trinamool Congress suffered in the West Bengal elections and then the breakup of its legislature party. Now that battle has moved from Kolkata to New Delhi, and if these numbers stand up, then the BJP could find itself slowly inching along with the NDA towards a potential 2/3 of this parliament, especially if the DMK also tomorrow joins hands with the NDA. All of that is for the future, but for now, the big image that has been coming in are these 2 pictures, rather, of the India Alliance on one side and the Trinamool Congress imploding on the other, with meetings being held at Union Minister Bhupender Yadav's residence. So clearly a strong BJP hand in this defection of sorts in the Trinamool Congress. Which is why my top focus and my guest, my newsmaker at the very top, is the person who many believe is leading this revolt in the Trinamool Congress in the Lok Sabha. She's the one who's met up with the BJP leadership and said that nearly 20 MPs are aligning with the NDA. Kakoli Ghosh Dastidar, good to have you on the show at the very top. Thank you very much for joining me. You have said that nearly 20 MPs are with you and ready to form a separate faction that will then join and align with the NDA. Can you tell us exactly how many MPs out of the 28 Trinamool Lok Sabha are with you? Is it 20, more than 20? Because Kirti Azad and some other rebel, some other MPs are saying you don't have more than 13.
1: The honourable member you are talking about was not in the meeting. He was not one of the signatories. So how can he talk rubbish? Mm-hmm. We are 20 of us who are dissatisfied with the functioning of our party inside the Lok Sabha and on the ground in the state of West Bengal. Mm-hmm. We accept the people's mandate of West Bengal, who have given us clear verdict against the ruling dispensation, against the anarchy, against the cut money, against the lawlessness, against the misgovernance. So we have decided, mm-hmm. 20 of us, we have mm-hmm. written to the Honorable Speaker that we want to be a part of the NDA.
0: But can I ask you this? When you say you want to be part of the NDA, am I to understand, ma'am, Kakoli Di, that you wish to merge with the BJP? Or do you want to form a separate party or be the real Trinamool? Because in Maharashtra's judgment on Shiv Sena's defections, it was very clearly said by the Supreme Court that you have to merge with another party, and that decision cannot be taken by the legislative party, but by the political party. So are you merging with the BJP, or do you just want to be a separate faction or a part of the NDA? What do you want to now be?
1: We are at the moment part of the NDA, and we have just given in the letter. So we'll mm-hmm. have to wait for the decision from their side, as well as further discussion and decision by our honourable members.
0: So you're not ruling out the possibility of merging with the BJP, because you all were all at the residence of Bhupender Yadav.
1: The possibility remains, but let us see what happens.
0: But how do you respond to those Kakoli Di who will say that what you have done is now pure opportunism? Till only the other day, you were seen as Mamata Banerjee's solid lieutenant for years. Trinamool Congress loses the election, and suddenly Kakoli Di finds everything wrong with the TMC. The moment you lose elections, everything goes wrong.
1: Kakoli Di has been with Honorable Mamata Banerjee for 40 years. I started with her in the year 1984. She lost an election in 1989. I lost four elections with her, or rather, I think five elections, till 2005. But I was with her till today. So does this show that Kakoli Di is an opportunist? I have been beaten blue on the road by the then dispensation mm-hmm. in West Bengal. I have been locked up in rooms during election with a gun pointed at my head, 1996. In 1998, I was fielded as one of the first candidates after formation of the party. In the year 1998, it was Diamond Harbour. In 1999, it was in Howrah. In 2001, mm-hmm. I was fielded from Assembly Baliganj. I have fought all these elections and lost. I won first time in 2009. So what was I doing mm-hmm. 20 years prior to I lost in 2009? Mm-hmm. I got beaten up for the Singhur movement, for the Nandigram movement, So when I was fighting for justice all this while, we were losing elections. In 2004, there was only one MP, Mamata Banerjee. In 2001, we got only 30 seats. But I was with Mamata Banerjee. The water has gone over our head. The RG Kaur massacre, the RG Kaur murder, the RG Kaur rape of an innocent doctor, and also breaking down of evidence by armed hooligans inside the premises of a hospital is intolerable.
0: Ma'am, you know, the fact is RG Kaur, which you are referring to, happened in August 2024. Since then, you have remained very well with the Trinamool Congress. You did not leave the party. Now, after the defeat, you are leaving the party. The question is your revolt therefore only because you have lost the election? And is your revolt against Mamata Banerjee or Abhishek Banerjee? Had you won this election, I repeat, had the Trinamool Congress won the election, would Kakoli Ghosh Dastidar be saying all that you are saying on the show today, ma'am?
1: It is unfortunate that the happening of the RG Kaur incident was in August. Had it been before, prior to the Lok Sabha elections, maybe I wouldn't have contested the 2024 elections. Whenever there is some kind of a decision taken by a statesman, I would call myself here in the field for 40 years, at the age of 67, this decision was not taken hurriedly. 2024, I told you, had the decision. Wasn't it heinous? I had never, seen such an incident taking place inside a medical college, which took place in the month of August. But as I got to know, things were so much undercover. We really didn't know that this was happening. Whenever I saw in 2013, I had told Honorable Mamata Banerjee that we are a party of middle-class people. Whatever we are seeing, it is not becoming. Then she said, do you believe what you see on the TV? That was regarding the Sharda scam. I have been protesting time and again. It is my conscience. It is my family background of politicians whom you know very well. And it is my own judgment. But what I didn't do in 2025 we were knocking at the door for 2026, for the state elections, I thought speaking out would harm my party.
0: Ma'am, I must still ask you that question. You're not answering it. Would you have left if you had won the election in Bengal? That's all. Would you have left Mamata Banerjee had you won the election?
1: I was not contesting in the Vidhan Sabha election.
2: If the TMC had won, would you have left? Had you discovered all
0: the... See.
1: Let me complete.
2: Yes, please.
1: I wasn't a contestant in the 2026 election.
2: Yes.
1: I wasn't being made... I'm going to be made a minister. I was working for the party as a worker. So whether they lost or they won, my decision was made after RG Kaur.
0: Is your rebellion though, ma'am, is your rebellion though, I repeat, against Mamata Banerjee? Is she still your leader? Or is it against her nephew, Abhishek Banerjee, because he's the parliamentary party leader, because you've been removed summarily as chief whip? Is Abhishek Banerjee the real person that you're against?
1: I will tell you one thing. See, you have to realize a person who has worked her way up right from the year 84 or even prior to that, I have taken part in the different kind of political movements. We see before us, I have personally seen people like Mrs. Indira Gandhi. I have met and seen person like Sri Atal Bihari Vajpayee. I have seen a person like Gurudas Dasgupta. So everybody forms a part of your consciousness and everybody collectively guides you towards a greater India, to work for a greater India.
0: But you're not answering, ma'am, you're not answering my question. Is Mamata Banerjee your leader? If tomorrow Abhishek Banerjee was to step aside, would you then stay on in the Trinamool, ma'am?
1: No. It is not personal. Nothing is personal. It is the policy. It is the failure of governance. It is the total mayhem created in the state. It is the lawlessness. It is the underdevelopment. The people of the state have faced miserably under what was happening. You are seeing how these people, the film industry has suffered. Education has suffered. The growth has suffered. You have been seeing what is happening. We were watching also from the sidelines what was happening. It is a statement against every wrong thing that this state government did for 15 years.
0: Are you, ma'am, are all the MPs who signed on though ready to join the NDA, to join hands with the BJP? We are told a few of the minority member MPs who were there at the meeting today with you may not be ready to join the NDA. They say the decision was not taken by consulting them. Is there pressure from the BJP that is pushing you towards the NDA, because you all met the BJP leadership, you met Shubhendu Adhikari also, and the BJP is the one which desperately wants a majority in the Lok Sabha. That's why you're joining the NDA at all?
1: They might be having their agenda, but we had a threadbare discussion, not once, on a number of times with all these people who signed. They were conscious adult politicians who have put in their signature not to remain with the AITC bench, as far as we are concerned.
0: No, but what, ma'am, one thing is leaving. No, but one thing that these MPs, they may want to leave the Mamata Banerjee's Trinamool Congress, but are they ready to join hands with the BJP? Because that's what your statement says, joining hands with the BJP or NDA.
1: We have asked to be part of the NDA at the moment. Mm-hmm. And once we go forward, special discussion, more discussion and decision will be taken. I'm very clear on this. Particularly, who has told you? I don't know. Nobody has told me.
0: Ma'am, Kakolidi, there are those who are saying, though, that you are upset because your son was denied an assembly ticket, that there are allegations that the BJP is using Sam Dam, Danda Bhed, that there are many of politicians of the TMC who have skeletons in their cupboard, have been promised protection, therefore they are switching sides, that there is a washing machine going on. The BJP is targeting Trinamool workers on the ground, so MPs, MLAs are fearful. How do you respond? The BJP using Sam Dam, Danda Bhed, and therefore the rebels are also opportunists who are switching sides simply to be close to power in West Bengal?
1: I told you, I have not been in power with Mamata Banerjee for 20 years or more than
2: you have not, but the others who have skeletons in their cupboard, do they have? Are you under pressure from Shubhendu Adhikari to switch sides?
1: No, not at all. I met Shubhendu Adhikari after years only today when I found him in the meeting. He didn't speak to me. I didn't speak to him all this while in the last maybe few years. And the other honorable MPs who were there, none of them have cases as far as I know. It is intolerance to the mayhem going on in the state under leadership of the present government as far as 2026 and prior to that is concerned. Okay, and I don't know, Sam Dam Dandave might be there.
0: So ma'am,
1: might be BJP's agenda. But as far as these honorable members are concerned, nobody was coked.
0: Right.
1: It was absolutely spontaneous decision. No.
0: Right. So you're saying, ma'am, you're saying no money has changed hand. These allegations that are being made that MPs were being promised 15 crores, 20 crores, all of this is complete, is a lie, right?
1: Absolutely rubbish. I am telling you on record, this is being recorded. Not a single paise has crossed between the honorable MPs and the Bharatiya Janata Party. Not one rupee. There is no promise of any kind of purchasing of MPs. This is not there. This is absolutely based on ideological difference with the present AITC.
0: You're saying it's based on ideological difference. Do you believe, therefore, now in the BJP's ideology, are you supportive of the Hindutva ideology? Because in the last several years, the TMC has opposed the BJP and its ideology.
1: At the moment, we don't believe in AITC's torture, in AITC's cut money. Now, you might be looking at it on a personal angle. I don't want to go into that. But by and by, you will come to know what is happening inside the party. You know, the media is showing what happened in the party. But being part of the party, inside the party, we know what was happening. What happened to the film industry? What happened to the education side? See, these are the other things. What happened in Ajigarh, the health side? So we were getting to know, and that is why we have separated. And as far as the ideology is concerned, we will get to know, and then we will confirm.
0: Is there any question, though, ma'am? Is there any question, Kakolidi, of turning back on your decision? Or is this a final decision for all the 20 MPs?
1: There is nothing called final. We are here now. We are fed up with this party's actions. And we want to sit separately and work for the country, for the development of the country. Not only that, we want our motherland, India, to be safe. The ruling party or the government should work for the benefit of our nation. We don't want to go into the details now, but we cannot tolerate anti-national activities going on. We have to safeguard our motherland. We have to safeguard India. It is not safe in the hands of the people that we have revolted against.
0: So who is the chairperson, ma'am, now going to be of this new faction or party, as you call it? Who will you take orders from? Do you have a chairperson structure? Who leads this party now? Who leads the party outside parliament as well?
1: We have not decided anything on that. We are still, you know, undertaking discussions. Right. And as we have written to Honorable Speaker, let us see if he agrees, if he gives us a reply, and then we will move forward from there.
0: Ma'am, in conclusion, do you have any advice for Mamata Banerjee? Is this, in your view, the end of the road for Mamata Banerjee? Because you've been loyal to her for so many years. You're now leaving her. Today we saw Mamata Banerjee with Sonia Gandhi at the India Alliance meeting. Do you have any advice for Mamata Banerjee? What would you tell her if you met her? What would you tell her? What words would you give her? Advice, words of advice.
1: Who am I to dictate terms or even give guidance to such a tall leader? She's been a 3 times chief minister. She's been the central minister for so many times. She has lost contact with the masses, and I don't have any contact with her at the moment.
0: Okay. Kakoli Ghosh Dastidar, you've spoken your mind out here. I appreciate you joining me on the show tonight. Now, we've heard from the rebel leader of the Trinamool Congress Lok Sabha Parliamentary Party. Let's get a view from someone who's also been a multiple times MP who's decided to stick with the party. A short while ago, I spoke to Saugata Roy, the veteran TMC parliamentarian. Listen in to what he said. Okay, we've heard from the rebel camp of the TMC. Let's now hear from Saugata Roy, who is one of the MPs who has not signed on to become part of the

0: And I don't like BJP, their communal philosophy.
1: Were you offered to join the BJP? Were you also given an offer like these other MPs were offered? Were you also offered?
0: Yes, I was offered.
1: What was the offer that you were given?
0: Sorry. Now that is a private communication between me and whoever from the BJP contacted me.
1: But you won't tell us who contacted you from the BJP?
0: There was one offer. No. Why should I?
1: Kakoli Ghosh Dastidar tells me Shogato Roy, no. she's switching because she says the TMC had become intolerable for her. That the party, particularly she mentioned RG Kar, but says that the party had, Mamata Banerjee had lost connect with the masses, and that the party itself no longer represents any ideology. Therefore, she is switching side. Therefore, she is stepping aside. Your response? Do you believe, therefore, that this is a moment for all of you at the Trinamool Congress to introspect?
0: My response is... My response is that Kakoli Ghosh Dastidar rebelled because her son was not given an assembly ticket from Barasat. And secondly, because she was removed from a nominated post of party chief whip in Lok Sabha and replaced with Kalyan Banerjee. These are her grievances. Earlier, she has been awarded enough. Her husband was made a minister of Mamata Banerjee's government for 2 terms. So whenever the receivables were limited, then she rebelled.
1: Is it the end of the road, though, for Mamata Banerjee and the Trinamool Congress? Do you believe, given that so many MPs seem to be switching sides, so many MLAs have switched sides, do you believe it's the end of the road?
0: It is this... These are speculative statements. A party does not reach the end of the road just because some MLAs or MPs rebel. You go back to history and see what Indira Gandhi did in 77 when she was defeated herself. You look at the history when Mamata Banerjee formed her new TMC party with 3 MLAs. This has been done by people repeatedly. Chandrababu Naidu rebelled against his own father-in-law to capture the TMC. You see what happened when Shiv Sena was broken with Eknath Shinde. All of them have maintained some existence. So it is premature to say that this is the end of the road.
1: You are saying it's premature, but will the party need to change its style of functioning? A lot of anger seems to be directed against Abhishek Banerjee. Do you believe that there is a need to relook at the way the party is run?
0: Yes, no doubt. There must be communication between leadership and the workers, the MLAs and MPs. That was missing. So it should be restored. But question is basic. A person who is in TMC, how can he go to BJP? The philosophies differ. BJP is Hindi, Hindu, Hindustan. If anybody who believes in a secular ideology cannot go to BJP.
1: But the fact is Mamata Banerjee was once part of Atal Bihari Vajpayee's government, which was a BJP-led government in the early 2000s.
0: Yes, I know. I know. I remember all that. Yes, it was not a wise decision. But she survived. Other people will not. But none of these people who have gone away have any mass base. They cannot win.

0: an assembly election on their own, and BJP will take them for some time to break the TMC and then jettison them.
1: They do you believe the future?
0: What the do BJP you has though? Done, other people who have revealed.
1: Yes, but do you believe that the future, therefore, of a TMC is to maybe merge with the Congress? Do you see a future? You are also once a congressman. Is the future for the TMC to go back to the Congress then for survival?
0: Yes, yes. I was a strong congressman. It should be a good idea to work closely with Congress.
1: You're making a very big news point. You're saying it's a good idea for the TMC to go back into the Congress or go close to the Congress. Am I correct?
0: I have not said that. I have said that it will be a good idea if TMC works closely with the Congress. What that working closely will entail can be decided in time.
1: Final question. Do you believe this is a wake-up call, therefore, for Mamata Banerjee also, that she's going to have to, you know, the party is being accused by those who are defecting from it, that it needs to change, as I said, its style of functioning. Is it a wake-up call, and do you think Mamata Banerjee realizes the gravity of the situation?
0: I think she will realize this is definitely a wake-up call. But we have to remember that this has not been a natural process. BJP launched the Operation Lotus in Bengal with threats and money. So that's
1: Kakoli Ghosh Dastirar to me has denied that any money changed hands. She says no money has changed hands.
0: That remains to be seen. After all, if BJP gives somebody money, the income tax, CBI, ED are with them, it will not be revealed.
1: So you claim, were you offered money to change sides? Let me ask you a direct question. Were you offered money to change sides?
0: No, I cannot answer your direct question. I said that BJP has used threats and allurements to people to change sides. That's all I said.
1: Okay. I'm going to leave it there, Shogunpur Roy. We'll wait and see how this plays out and who is the real TMC. But for now, thank you very much for joining me on the show. Thank you. Thank you very much for joining me.
2: So what next for the India bloc, India 2.0? Is this an alliance of desperation or conviction? Has the India bloc been hit by a trust deficit? Will the allies accept the Congress leadership, and can it mount a challenge to a Modi-led BJP? Those are some of the questions we'll raise. Joining me now, John Britas, the CPIM MP, and Ajoy Kumar of the Congress. We also hope to be joined shortly by A. Sarvanan, the DMK spokesperson. I want to come to you, Mr. John Britas, first, because we are told that the left at the meeting has raised a red flag, saying that the Congress attacked the left leadership in Kerala in personal terms, and that is not acceptable. And yet you were part of this meeting. What are we to make out of this alliance? Is it simply about trying to stop Narendra Modi at all costs in 2029, despite all your differences? And is that not pure an alliance which seems to lack any real cohesion?
3: See, what is the motto of India Alliance? The primary responsibility of India Alliance is to take on BJP, to defeat BJP. Despite all the differences we had, we came together on this principal cardinal task of taking on BJP. And we feel that is part of the conviction and commitment of all these parties which are part of India bloc. In that respect, there is no opportunism whatsoever there. At the same time, in this meeting, every political party expressed their candid opinion. There was an open discussion. We also had an opportunity to air our reservation, especially with regard to certain charges which were hurled at us, which were unfounded, wild charges at the behest of the top leadership of Congress Party. So it's quite natural that every political party will
4: Mr. Britas, how will the voter accept this as a cohesive alliance? How will it accept it as a cohesive alliance if 6 weeks ago you all were at each other's throat in a state election and you come together to the general election with only one purpose of defeating Prime Minister Modi? You need some ideological glue, surely, that goes beyond anti-Modism.
3: That's deep. See, it's not a new phenomenon. Difficult times warrant difficult decisions. It's not something new for left parties. I will tell you one thing. We defeated Congress Party in 2004. We had 63 MPs. On a platter, we extended support to Congress Party to keep away BJP. That is part of our commitment. Same thing is being repeated. There is nothing new about it. See, all these political parties are anti-BJP, anti-RSS. We want to get this country redeemed of these RSS and BJP. So it's a principled alliance. We may have difference of opinion at the state level. All these things were chalked out, worked out, and we had discussed threadbare about it. The only thing is that we need to raise to the level of the expectations of the people. Now there is a mass discontent, anger on the part of the people. So it's a responsibility of the India Alliance Party to enhance its coherence, and there should be unity in action. We should make sure that the responsibility of the principal opposition needs to be shouldered by India Alliance. So even while we have reservations with regard to Congress, their approach, their attitude, the way in which they go out for parochial political benefits, in this meeting, I have no compunction telling me that we oppose the Congress Party, especially with regard to the statements issued by Rahul Gandhi and Mallikarjun Kharge. We told Rahulji and Mallikarjun Kharge, we have no problem with any congressman hurling accusations against us. Let them do that. But Kargeji and Rahul, they are the face of the India bloc. They are the opposition leaders. And they should always make sure that India bloc keeps that sanctity. And moreover, you cannot take a selective position with regard to the central agencies in Kerala and elsewhere. Our party supported Rahul Gandhi when he piled cases on him. But when he comes to Kerala, he finds it, convenient to accuse us and ask the question, why is not ED taking action against Pinarayi Vijayan? That selective politics should be done away with. And I fully appreciate that today many parties, including leaders like Aglish Party, said that we should have a common approach with regard to the central agencies, whether it is in Kashmir or in Kerala. And further, I can tell you, Raj, the left party,
4: you know,
3: especially
4: CPM,
3: doesn't require a certificate on a... I'm saying that left parties, especially CPM, doesn't require a certificate from anybody with regard to our resolve, with regard to our commitment, conviction in fighting BJP. Ideologically, politically, we have been taking on BJP. So when statements are made in contradiction to
4: take your point.
3: Actual fact,
4: I've listened to you.
3: Right,
4: I've listened to you. Okay, I've listened. You have every right to express your opinion, but you know, Ajoy Kumar, you're listening to what John Britas is saying. Does the Congress? No. Just a minute. Let me get the Congress in. Ajoy Kumar, John Britas is saying, look, every party has the right to express its opinion, but you need a common approach at some level. It cannot be that Rahul Gandhi, before the Bengal elections, targets Mamata Banerjee, and then 6 weeks later, you'll have a meeting together. You target Pinarayi Vijayan in Kerala to win that election. Now you want to come together with the left. Somewhere the Congress is going to have to decide what is this common approach. You don't even have a common minimum program. How is this alliance going to provide, as I repeat, a cohesive challenge to the Modi government if you do not have a common approach? The voter is watching. What is that common approach that you have beyond anti-Modism? I repeat that.
5: No, look, what Mr. Britas said, and we recognize the sentiments of what they're saying. There's no debate on that. And I think it's the fundamental issue is we need to, and there are a lot of other things which are involved. All the allied parties have to agree to create the secretariat. Because what's happened fundamentally is, after the, and I'm sure Mr. Britas and my colleague from DMK will also agree that the frequent meeting, because it's always only the Congress who's responsible for, you know, to keep pushing, getting all the parties on the same platform, which I recognize it as being the principal opposition party. But all the, all my colleagues in the India bloc, and it's unfortunate, and we feel definitely that DMK is not there, but because we've been known, I've at least known them, and we have known them for many, many years as a partner. The issue is to create the secretariat, and that pressure has to come from all the allies together to fundamentally create a structure. Now, it's not that Congress is not, the lack of effort from the Congress. Now, you can, Rajdeep, I'll just take 30 seconds. I mean, indulge me as much as you indulge Mr. Britas. So there are certain shortcomings. But 19, like Mr. Gandhi correctly said that, you know, our election in the state levels are decided by the state units. That leads to a lot of friction. We also recognize this fact. Whether there were certain things which we should have been fixed, and Mr. Britas and the other important leaders of the Indian Alliance brought it in a closed door meeting, is I think the right thing to do. There is no debate on it. Would these issues have not come up if we had met more frequently? Yes. Is there a necessity to create the secretariat? It's not only the Congress problem. I think every other alliance partner must now actively work towards creating a structure. It cannot be a common, just a, like a meeting, common minimum program, and then we go about it. How we coordinate, how we work together at an actual, like I'll give you an example, and it's for us to learn, for them to learn, India bloc to learn. Very interesting example. The Hungarian election is a good example for India to learn, India Alliance to learn. They were not able to, the opposition was always coordinating with the to get Viktor Orban out, who was a, you know, a right-winger, extreme right-winger, spreading hatred, very much similar like what the BJP is doing. When the opposition united under a single symbol, single, whatever, maybe symbol, maybe single candidate, single seats, everything communication single, they were able to beat a man who was supposed to be unbeatable. So whether we, if we have to beat this evil Bharatiya Janata Party's election machine, which manipulates election commission, which manipulates electoral roads. No, one sec. Last, we need to fix that. Yeah, go ahead.
4: Sir, you have no. I've listened to you. I've indulged
5: go ahead,
4: you.
5: I've indulged you.
4: I've listened to you. The fact is, though, that you know, you talk of single seat, single candidate to fight the BJP. What have you done? You just ditched the DMK in Tamil Nadu and tied up with TVK, who's not even part of your India Alliance. You see, it seems to me that this is the gathering at one level of pure opportunism, of political pragmatism, which may not be enough. The fact is, your long-standing ally was the DMK. You fought the election with them. Moment the results are out, you switched to the TVK. Why should there is such a, therefore, a big trust deficit? None of you all trust each other. How will you all fight an election together?
5: So Rajdeep, I again want to say that with the DMK issue, and regretfully so, because it's most to do with the state unit, could both sides have done it a little more elegantly? Yes. And could both have reached out to each other? Yes. Now, and I have a lot of respect for, and I hope Mr. Sarvan also would use a little more tempered language, that they have been our very strong and decent allies. Could both sides do it in a better way to make sure we were together? Yes. But I don't want to comment more on that because, we must always keep adequate space for each other to be able to shake hands again.
4: Sarvananji, is there place to shake hands again? Or do you believe that the DMK has decided enough of this India alliance?
6: See, absolutely impossible. Shaking hands with the Congress is not a possibility at all. See, they ran away in the middle of the night. the politics in India had never ever seen. If you just turn back a little over 10 years, 2019, the entire country, the entire BJP's right-wing ecosystem was trawling Mr. Rahul Gandhi. They called him names. I don't want to repeat those names. That will be beneath our party. We won't do that. And at that time, our leader, Mr. M.K. Stalin, declared him the prime ministerial candidate of the country. Even the Congress leaders refused to do that. Nobody named Mr. Rahul Gandhi as the prime ministerial candidate. We declared him as the prime ministerial candidate, gave 40 seats to the alliance. And come back to 2024, Mr. Rahul Gandhi jumped to the barricade, came out of the security thing, jumped to the barricade, went to a sweet stall, and I'm getting sweets for my brother, Mr. M.K. Stalin. We delivered 40 seats, 10 seats for the Congress. And when it came to the election of our leader, Mr. M.K. Stalin, Mr. Rahul Gandhi will not even appear on the same stage as that of our leader, Mr. M.K. Stalin. If this is the kind of respect or this is the kind of reciprocity the Congress has exhibited, you think the people of this country are going to vote for Congress? What about credibility? What about little respectability? Where do you stand for a few, two ministerial berth and a Rajya Sabha seat? You want to ditch people who support you, who nurtured you. How will the country, how will the other allies are going to treat you? I think the trust deficit has gone beyond anything. It's beyond repair. I don't think DMK will be there in any alliance.
4: You're saying it's beyond repair.
6: The Congress is a party.
4: Saying that's a huge statement you're making. You know, the DMK will be nowhere where. Before I go to Mr. Brittas, Ajoy Kumar, you want to respond? Therefore, the Congress, you see, the Congress is both the solution and the problem. You're going to have to take people along. It cannot be ekla chalo re. The Congress is the magnet, but it also needs to take people along. And you haven't done that. Are you willing to course correct? Many of these people are former congressmen. Are you willing to bring them on the same platform? Are you willing to reach out to an M.K. Stalin?
5: Look, I think we should reach out for sure. Look, what Mr. Sarvanan was saying at that meeting in Coimbatore, I was also there at that time. The issue is, much as they were our allies, we were also a very strong, positive allies with them all through these 20-odd years. Whether it is ministerial berth in center, not taking a ministerial berth in the state, but giving ministerial berth in the center. So you can keep making, you know, that we did so much for you, and I can revert and say we did so much for you, but that's not going to move the needle at all. The important issue is, if we have to stop this evil, manipulative government of the Bharatiya Janata Party, then there has to be ways to do it. There'll be a lot of reasons why the DMK is hurt, and there'll be a lot of reasons why we felt that they, before election, they could have been more flexible. And there will be lots of debate on that. And Sarvanji, I don't want to get into, you know, who was bad or who was good. The fact is, even before election, so those things are of the past. The issue is that the way TM, Bengal is an example. Maharashtra is an example. The DMK also has to realize that the newfound, if they feel that, you know, the Congress has been bad, the Bharatiya Janata Party is an absolute monster. Okay, we may have made mistakes. We may have made some issues. No, and we would have definitely hurt, upset you for some. And vice versa. It's not that they were, you know, they treated us with great. I was in charge of Tamil Nadu at one time. So whether they treated us all through for 10 odd years, we never took any. They never gave us an opportunity to be a part of the government, despite being, and we kept making them part of the UPA one, UPA 2 as part of the government. So those are issues which we'll continue to debate. My question to you is, we need to understand where the threat to India is. Forget short term. And we made mistakes, they made mistakes. Can we rise above it? And like Mr. Brittas said, we made mistakes, then they made mistakes. So let's, you know, but I don't want to, I have a lot of respect for Sarvanan ji, so I'm not going to make any comment.
6: No. So one issue, Mr. Ajay and Rajdeep. See, they have chosen an ally who is very close to the BJP and the RSS in the entire campaign. Mr. Vijay has never ever once attacked the BJP or the RSS. And now he comes to meet the Prime Minister. Did he meet Madam Sonia Gandhi? Did he meet Mr. Rahul Gandhi? Or did he meet Mr. Priyanka Gandhi? No, he did not. That government is literally running on your behalf. at your behest, at your beck and call. If not for your support, the government will not be there. And he is not even, for the sake of courtesy, meeting Mrs. Sonia Gandhi. And you have ditched us for whose sake? And I'm telling you, they are the replicas of the BJP and the RSS. If you think they are going to help you fight the BJP and the RSS, God help you. Nobody, see, the most worrisome aspect is this, that the Congress has lost trust.
4: Mm-hmm. Okay, you know, you made very strong points. I want to go to a final word, therefore, to you, Mr. Britas, because there will be those who saw these pictures today who will say this is a gathering of losers. You lost in Kerala, Mamata Banerjee lost in Bengal. The Congress has lost a series of elections in 2024, hence you've come together. You're even sharing a platform with Mamata Banerjee, against whom you have such a deep divide in Bengal. So, again, it comes to credibility. How will you make this India alliance credible? That's my final question here.
3: That's the... see,
4: and who will lead it?
3: I don't want to, take up... See, today we decided with the resolve to strengthen the India alliance by making it more coherent and unified. There are differences which I said. Now I was listening to Saravanan and I was listening to the Congress spokesperson also. See, precisely what the lefty say in that, we should go beyond post like a ministerial berth or a Rajya Sabha seat. If you look at such parochial limited benefits, you cannot fight this monster called BJP. That is essentially what we are trying to underline. See, now both these parties, now Congress spokesperson was saying that we gave you ministerial berths in UPA. But my dear friend in Congress, you formed the government because we gave you unconditional support. Did we even take a gas connection from you? In today's contest, did we take a gas cylinder from you? No. Ours is a party which decided not even take prime ministership. So, if you want to fight BJP, let us go beyond the threshold of offices, of joining the government, getting one ministerial berth or Rajya Sabha seat. That's the only way in which you can fight that. So, today there is a consensus in the meeting that all the parties, especially Congress, will be having a large-hearted approach. Thereby, we will focus on our fight against BJP. There could be differences. Rajdeep, you are right. We are fighting Mamata there. Okay. We are fighting Congress there. That's the reality of Indian politics. Indian politics. Is it not a fact that BJP also fought many parties and they also had alliance with the same parties which they fought? So, this is the reality, such a complex political situation, such a diverse democracy as ours. We will have such a situation. So, there is no harm in that. My only appeal to my colleagues in India Alliance, especially Saravanan and Ajay Kumar, is that let us go beyond such offices, spoils, so that we can have a unified fight against BJP.
4: Okay, we'll leave it there. Well, what shape the India Alliance takes in the next 2 years, we don't know. But at the moment, clearly, there are huge challenges before the opposition if they are to mount an effective response to the Modi-led BJP ahead of 2029. To all my guests for joining me here on the show, thank you very much.
6: Thank you.
4: That's all we could pack in on the show tonight. Thanks very much for watching. Stay well, stay safe. Good night, Shubhratri. Jai Hind. Namaskar, the news without the noise.

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0: Look at how to get out of this, how to exit this. And do you think President Trump was misled?
5: Well, I have no grounds to believe that President Trump was misled, because he's a very mature person, a very experienced politician. I don't think anyone from outside can exert any significant influence on him.

0: The opposition parties are patching up after making relentless attacks on one another since 2024. Be it TMC or Shiv Sena UBT or JMM, almost every major India bloc ally has at some point questioned the Congress's relevance and leadership. Yet, on Monday, they came together even as the Congress called for the unity.
1: India Gathbandhan ki meeting ho gayi, jisme 25 partiyan shamil hue the. सभी ने अपनी अपनी राय दी और उसके बाद ये हम पांच पॉइंट पे आज सहमति जताई है और इनके लिए इन मुद्दों पर हम डट के काम करेंगे लड़ेंगे और आगे बढ़ेंगे.
0: The show of unity, however, was marred the absence of some parties. The DMK has accused the Congress of backstabbing them in Tamil Nadu after the party walked out of the alliance to join the Vijay government.
2: Indy Alliance huddle is happening in Delhi. Last time it was DMK which actually took forward Indy Alliance, but right now you're missing over there. So is it going to be the same in the future as well, or how is DMK going to handle the situation?
3: No, we have issued a statement explaining our position with regard to Indy Alliance. We said that we are not in the alliance because the Congress had shifted their alliance to other parties. So our cadres are angry.
0: The Aam Aadmi Party has already opted out of the alliance.
4: ये क्या कारण है?
5: ये तो पहले तो ऐसी था इंडिया ब्लॉक के बीचों बाहर निकल गई थी. तो उन्होंने मीटिंग उन्होंने किसे जिधर शामिल होना चाहिए डाला है उन्होंने पूछो तो सी.
6: Currently reviewing the framework for variable net worth requirements for stock brokers. So that capital requirements better reflect operational scale and risk. We are examining improvements in price discovery, particularly through the pre-open call auction mechanism for IPOs and relisted securities to ensure more stable and efficient market openings. We are also working towards easing compliance requirements for research analysts, including rationalizing requirements such as call recording obligations in institutional interactions. For mutual funds, we are proposing a more practical framework for the use of intraday borrowing, not just as a contingency tool, but as an efficient mechanism for managing temporary liquidity mismatches.

0: Good evening, you're watching India First. I'm Gaurav Sawant. Iran has launched multiple missile strikes deep inside Israel to punish the Israeli Defense Forces offensive inside Lebanon. In fact, even as we speak, just moments ago, even the Hezbollah targeted northern part of Israel. And there's massive escalation on the West Asia front. The missiles that were tracked from launch were aimed at the capital, Jerusalem, Tel Aviv, multiple military bases and Israeli enclaves in the West Bank. Though the missiles were intercepted, the debris and the fuel, unspent fuel of the missiles, that's caused damage to homes and buildings in different parts of Israel. In fact, schools were shut down. Several workers worked from home. The strikes follow Israel's attack on Iran's proxies in the southern part of Lebanon and also a massive offensive against the Hezbollah. Now, the moment Iran targeted Israel, for some hours, Israel waited and then Israel hit back and hard. Multiple explosions have been reported in Tehran, in Tabriz, in Isfahan. Tensions have escalated as Israel also struck the southern suburb of Beirut, killing at least two people, wounding 20. This despite US President Donald Trump's calls for restraint. Israel hit back, launching multiple waves of missile and airstrikes inside Iran, including capital Tehran and IRGC stronghold in Isfahan. President Trump has now claimed that both sides are going to scale back and they're looking at a ceasefire, an immediate ceasefire. He's written, he took to social media platform Truth Social to say final negotiations on peace are moving forward and there should be results quickly. But what would this escalation mean for the ongoing peace negotiations? Will it lead to a fresh flare-up? Israel's Deputy Foreign Minister Sharon Haskell will join me in a moment from now from Jerusalem to talk about Israel's thinking and future operations against Hezbollah in Lebanon and against Iran. That's coming up on India First. Also coming up on India First at 8:30 tonight is the first meeting of the opposition India bloc in the national capital. Now, this was meant to be a show of strength to take on the Narendra Modi government that's completed 12 years in power, but cracks within the opposition alliance, they were clearly visible for all, and Congress was directly in the line of opposition fire. Now, according to reports, several parties, opposition parties, India alliance partners, they've criticized the Congress party for lack of coordination. They've actually hit out at the Congress party for name-calling. Name-calling by Congress leaders against these regional parties during election campaign. The DMK, of course, stayed away from this meeting after accusing the Congress of betrayal. The Jharkhand Mukti Morcha also conveyed their displeasure to the Congress leadership over their style of functioning. The Aam Aadmi Party isn't a part of the bloc. They stayed away. Shiv Sena, UBT, they were present but virtually present. TMC Supremo, Mamata Banerjee, former Bengal Chief Minister, she's in the line of fire. She and TMC MP Abhishek Banerjee, they attended the meeting. Perhaps they were attempting to garner support at a time when they're facing massive trouble within the Trinamool Congress. In fact, reports say Kakoli Ghosh Dasidar, she's claimed that at least 20 TMC MPs, they're distancing themselves from the TMC led by Abhishek Banerjee. They've met BJP leaders. They want to support the BJP. Will there be a merger as some speculate? We do not know, but we'll explore that and get you more information. That's coming up at 8:30 tonight. First, our top story is on the massive escalation in West Asia. Israeli armed forces say Iran launched a second wave of missiles towards their territory. There are sirens that are being heard across the country. And these strikes follow Israel's offensive against Iran after Iran targeted Israel late last night and early this morning. Why? Because Iran was trying to punish Israel for targeting the Hezbollah in Lebanon. Multiple sites in Iran's Isfahan, the Mehrabad airport, Tabriz, Malad, Mashhad, they've been hit by Iranian missile strikes and airstrikes. Iranian fighter planes, Israeli fighter planes, including the F-35s, the fifth generation stealth fighters, they flew over Iraqi territory and then launched standoff weapons with pinpoint accuracy targeting missile manufacturing, launch sites inside Iran, and also their storage facilities. Now, one of these strikes hit a petrochemical company in the Iranian city of Masheher. Now, Israel has also struck the southern suburb of Beirut, killing at least two people. 20 have been wounded, according to reports that are just coming in. US President Donald Trump, he took to social media platform Truth Social, saying both Iran and Israel are looking for an immediate ceasefire. Will there be a ceasefire? We really do not know, because Trump wrote, final negotiations on peace are proceeding subject to ignorance or stupidity getting in its way. The blockade will remain in place and in full force and effect until a final deal is reached. Things should move quickly. Earlier, he told media that he's the one who's calling the shots, but he's called for restraint. And that's a question I will be putting to Sharon Haskell, whether Israel's Prime Minister Benjamin Netanyahu takes independent decisions or does US President call all the shots as he claims. In a moment from now, we'll have Israel's Foreign Minister joining us. But before that, I must tell you, Iran had launched a wave of missile strikes targeting northern Israel, also Jerusalem and Tel Aviv, accusing Israel of repeatedly violating ceasefire conditions and agreements. Iran's IRGC said the attack on the petrochemical plant in Haifa was in response to attacks on military bases. The extent of damage on these various locations is still not clear. We're told that Mohsen Rezai, an advisor to Iran's supreme leader, has said that Iranian attacks have been intended as a warning that any new Israeli offensive would lead to a more severe response. Iranian officials have also warned that Tehran would launch destructive attacks inside Israel and its supporters if Tel Aviv responded to the Iranian strikes or expanded these military operations. Trump, of course, said Iran and Israel must immediately stop shooting. Earlier in a phone call on Sunday, Trump told Benjamin Netanyahu to hold off launching a retaliatory attack on Iran. According to a US official, Netanyahu initially kept quiet, even conceded that there will not be retaliatory strikes, but subsequently there were massive retaliatory strikes inside Iran. And for the latest, I quickly want to cut across to Jerusalem. Joining me from Israel is Sharon Haskell, Deputy Minister of Foreign Affairs for Israel and a rising star of Israeli politics. Sharon Haskell has spent 8 years. She's worked in various places, but right now as the Deputy Foreign Minister of Israel, Sharon Haskell, welcome. Who's responsible?
1: It's a pleasure to be on your show.
0: Thank you very much. You know, what do you make of Iran's strike on Israel? Does this mark a very clear escalation?
1: Well, it really depends on how Iran also continues. If it continues to attack Israel, we will retaliate. I mean, we will defend our country. This is what any sensible leader, Gaurav, trying to imagine what would happen if Pakistan would send missiles to Delhi. Okay, or to Mumbai. How would you respond? Would you stay silent while your towns, your children are being hidden in bomb shelters the entire night, being terrified from the bombardments? No, you will respond in order to defend your country and your people. And I have to say that Iran hasn't, you know, been committed to the ceasefire that was discussed and talked about. Just yesterday, they've attacked Kuwait, and last week, they attacked the UAE. And every time they attack the American forces, okay, I'm pretty surprised that President Trump had so much patience until now and that he continued with that patience.
0: In fact, when you speak of President Trump, he actually is believed to have told Prime Minister Netanyahu not to retaliate, and yet Israel retaliated. What does this indicate, and what do you make of reports that there is now a big rift between the American president and the Israeli prime minister?
1: Look, it's very interesting. And to be honest and frank, it's quite funny. I mean, every year there's different reports, whether, Prime Minister Netanyahu and President Trump are in a fight, or they're working together, or President Trump's calling the shots, or Netanyahu's calling the shots. And every time it really suits a different narrative that someone is trying to push through. But let me tell you the facts. The fact is that there's two strong leaders who are trying to defend the world, freedom, democracy against a fanatical, radical regime that doesn't care for life, not even for their own people, that have massacred 10,000 of their own children, that raped their women, that butchered them and executed them in the streets. Yes. And the fact is, President Trump and Prime Minister Netanyahu are speaking every single day on the phone, sometimes numerous times, okay? And they speak as allies and as friends. And
0: you said they speak as allies and friends, but President Trump was quoted saying words to the effect, he calls all the shots, he calls the shots, Israel doesn't. He seemed to indicate that Prime Minister Netanyahu will have no choice but to accept the US-Iran deal. Is it now time that the American president, has it reached a situation that he's spoken openly and publicly what he may have told the Israeli Prime Minister privately?
1: So I'll say this. Their conversations are sometimes heated and sometimes tense. And President Trump is no, he speaks bluntly. And especially with someone he considered as a close friend and ally. Okay, he doesn't just read, formal messages, policy messages that some foreign ministry have put down for him or anything like that. Okay, they speak quite bluntly, and it is okay. This is what you do among friends as well. And that's why those conversations are also different than conversation you would have with other leaders from around the world. And so whatever differences they have as well are being resolved in between them and not through the media and not through social media.
0: Okay, so what happens now? Iran struck multiple locations in Israel, apparently they sent across a message that Israel's military stations are not safe, Israeli territory is not safe. Is there a fear there could be an escalation? And what was the message that Israel was trying to send back? What was taken down in Iran, in Isfahan, in Tehran, in other places, ma'am?
1: So it's very, very clear. If Iran attacks us, we will respond in order to defend our people and our country. This is a very simple equation. At the same time, we do understand why Iran is trying to take control about what's happening in Lebanon. They see peace talk and negotiations between Israel and between Lebanon, direct negotiation. Those are historical moments. They don't want that. They want chaos. They want death. They want instability. They were allowed to control Lebanon for decades now, creating chaos and corruption and destructing their economy, their delicate social fabric, their politics, everything. And so obviously their army, Hezbollah, which is set in Lebanon, they would want to take control of the situation and strengthen them. But it was very clear from the beginning that, the issue between Israel and Lebanon are separate to the negotiation between America and Iran. And whenever Hezbollah will attack Israel, we will retaliate and attack Hezbollah. Their headquarters, their strategic assets in the Dahiya, in other places, in southern Lebanon. Whenever they will attack us, we will respond and we will destroy some strategic assets and terrorists from the Hezbollah organization.
0: But when you look at the picture right now, Ms. Haskell, look at what is happening. The Houthi forces are now threatening to block Bab al-Mandab. Iran has directly attacked Israel to protect the Hezbollah. So what you call the axis terror, what they call axis of resistance, are they in a position, even after so many months of operations, still in a position to strike back? And with the US not with you participating in operations, does that make Israel very vulnerable?
1: Absolutely not. I mean, we can respond, and we've shown our force and our might also in the first operation. Remind you about Operation Rising Lion, where Israel have acted against Iran and retaliated and destroyed quite a lot of their capabilities as well. But regardless of that, you know, I truly understand why Iran wants to sabotage the peace negotiations between Israel and Lebanon, why it doesn't want to weaken the Iranian army in Lebanon or anywhere else. But the world should make a serious consideration. I mean, the Iranian fanatical regime have proven that even its closest friends are not safe in their anger. And they've attacked all of their neighboring countries, including their biggest defenders. Okay? You need to make a choice where you want to confront this evil regime. When they're strong, when they have a mass destructive weapon, when they can really hurt the entire world, or when they can hold as hostage the Hormuz Strait for a very, very long period of time when no one can touch them because they have nuclear power or nuclear weapons.
2: Okay.
1: Or when you can weaken them, okay, and make sure that they cannot have the tools to destroy humanity as they set as their global goal.
2: So does... does the ceasefire remain? Does it remain very fragile? After one round of targeting each other, will Israel go and attack Iran once again? What happens next? Is there a ceasefire or no?
1: So, look, with Iran, I don't think there's been a real ceasefire until now because it was only respected one-sidedly. You see how Iran attacked Israel, how it attacks Kuwait, and he attacks, you know, the UAE and other neighboring countries. It's been attacking Americans. I mean, I don't know how much time or how much patience President Trump still have, but they will have to make a decision whether they surrender to the terms that President Trump put on the table, or they won't have any other choice but to do it by military means. And I have to say, Gaurav, as well, The longer that takes, the more pressure is being put on Iran. You know, the economical pressure is immense. Okay, they cannot oil the machine of jobs and position for the IRGC activists all around, including their proxies.
2: Okay.
1: There's a huge drought in Iran that is putting more pressure. There's internal pressure and IRGC leadership who's threatening to resign because they understand the situation is, you know, very, very dire and dangerous. And so the longer it takes, the more pressure is being put on this fanatical regime.
2: Okay. The reports also seem to indicate that Prime Minister Netanyahu also faces elections and there is intense pressure he faces, both from allies and from his opponents, like former Prime Minister Naftali Bennett. He said this is a moment of truth. And apparently there is pressure on the Prime Minister to give it back to Iran even stronger. So do you think there'll be an escalation in days ahead?
1: Look, I was never a fan of conspiracy theories, and I'm absolutely certain there isn't one now. All these attempts are, you know, complete blunt lies. I mean, the Prime Minister of Israel would never want the children of Israel to spend an entire night under bombardment and in shelters. I mean, this is absurd. This is ridiculous. And we set an equation from the start. If we are being attacked by Hezbollah, we will respond and retaliate and respond to Hezbollah, not Lebanese government facility, not Lebanese government army or symbols or anything like that, but Hezbollah's strategic assets and Hezbollah's terrorists. And if Iran chooses to attack us, we will hit them where it hurts. Okay. As well. This is the equation. Don't attack us, they'll be quiet. You attack us, we will defend our children like any other leader, any other sensible person would do.
2: So Israel's operations in southern Lebanon, they continue for now, even if it means Iran and Israel target each other, even if it's without the United States helping Israel?
1: Of course. I mean, what do you mean? Just an hour ago, we had missiles that were thrown from Hezbollah towards an Israeli city called Kiryat Shmona.
2: Yes.
1: Where people are running in and out of shelters because Hezbollah continued to attack us on a daily basis. They're killing our people almost on a daily basis. What would you do? I mean, try and imagine Pakistan attacking, you know, Mumbai. Killing people every day, shooting missiles every day towards the city, destroying it. The fear of the children, they can't go to school, no one can work, businesses are closed. Would you just let Hezbollah continue and do it? Or would you go out to defend your children, to defend your business, to defend your community and your building, your homes that you've built for years? Everything is destroyed. Of course you would defend it. I mean, this is the right thing to do, not to give up to a terrorist fanatical organization that seeks for destruction and death.
2: I will let that be the last word on this part of the show. Sharon Haskell, Deputy Foreign Minister of Israel, for joining me here on this India First special broadcast. Many thanks, ma'am.
1: Thank you very much.
2: Let me now get you the other side of the story. Let me take you to Tehran. Ali Salehan is a senior researcher and head international relations at the Governance and Policy Think Tank. Joins us from Tehran. Sir, welcome. Did Iran have to strike Israel at a time when negotiations were on? The effort was to find peace. You heard Israel's deputy foreign minister who said they were targeting Hezbollah, according to them, a terrorist organization. Did Iran have to strike Israel, sir?
3: Thanks for inviting me. I think when you see the dynamics of the field, there are two reasons to Iran actually respond to all the violations of the Israel and United States to the ceasefire framework that agreed after the, the 38th war. One of the clear agreements between the both parties is to control the behavior of Netanyahu, to not attack any city, any location, especially in Beirut, especially in Zahir provinces, that mostly is civilian target. Unfortunately, as always, Israel multiple times not only attacked there, but also, they are capturing some southern part of Lebanon, just like some special ports and parts of Syria, Golan Heights, more, territory in Gaza. When you are facing with this kind of regime that actually killed more than 70,000 people in Gaza, don't have any ethical, rules to not attacking civilians. You can just check that what was their targets in the day of ceasefire between the Iran and the United States in Lebanon and especially in Beirut. In these kind of circumstances, Iran's it shows that its first option is never is just the military option.
2: Okay. But, so, Mr. Salehan, just if I may, are we to understand that to defend Hezbollah or Houthis, Iran will strike Israel?

0: there will be no resistance, no matter it's to the Gaza, no matter it's to Yemen or
1: and
0: the
1: in
0: Lebanon.
1: The days ahead, if do you foresee an escalation, Mr. Ali Salehan? Is the ceasefire virtually only in name? Is it in tatters?
0: When you are facing with this kind of mentality and the ambitions in Israel, the only thing that can control them is the Trump understanding that there will be no ending for this kind of war. Iran have an upper hand in the Strait of Hormuz. Iran have an upper hand in controlling and making pressure for the energy prices. We know that Americans actually have a midterm election. They don't want to lose it. The Republicans, they actually must. If they wanted to win the election, they must control the apartheid regime, the extremists, the regime actually doing genocide in the Lebanon, in the Gaza. They should stop it.
1: So you call them the apartheid regime. They call you the terror regime. Are we to understand that this war is all set to escalate? Because Iran thinks it has the upper hand. Israel says they are fighting for their survival. Do you think that there's an escalation on the cards?
0: I think, the willingness and the ambitions of the ideological regime in the Israel is not really matter. The main important things is the willingness and capability of Iran and Israel, and United States and especially Trump, to frame a kind of understanding that how we should end this kind of quagmire. There would be no win-lose situation. The best and feasible, the most feasible one would be the lose-lose situation. If we wanted to just find a kind of freeway from this dead-end position, especially for Trump. Should, the main idea is just control the Netanyahu and stop and avoiding its plan to just attack another country, to try to find a kind of another Venezuela in the Middle East.
1: Fair enough. I will let that be, the last word that you join us with, at least today. And I hope to have you back, Ali Salehan, very soon on the show. Hopefully there will be peace, but the apprehension is there may be an escalation in the days ahead. Now, Danny Sitronowitz is a non-resident fellow for Middle East program at the Atlantic Council. He's a fellow at the National Institute of Security Studies, also joins us on the show. Danny, you've heard both sides. You heard the Israeli Deputy Foreign Minister. You heard the research scholar who joined us from Tehran. Are we now to understand that there will be a major escalation in this conflict and the ceasefire is in tatters?
2: Well, in order to understand exactly what Iran tried to do, we have to attend back to the end of the war between Israel, Iran, and the U.S. And actually, Iran feels emboldened from the end of the war. It has survived the war, a war that meant to topple the regime. And even more than that, it managed to save also a lot of its capabilities. Now, in order to implement a new reality on the ground, the new regime in Iran, headed by Mujtaba Khamenei, but supported by the IRGC elements, is actually trying to use the Iranian force and to make sure that he can able to protect the axis of resistance headed by Hezbollah, the Lebanese terror organization in Lebanon. So in order to do so, they actually are trying to build some sort of a new deterrence equation against Israel that prevent Israel from attacking in Beirut if that would occur. And this is exactly what happened yesterday. Israel attacked in Beirut, despite the threat on Iran, and Iran retaliated against Israel, that led to escalations that might be ending now. The bottom line of things regarding that, I have to say one thing, is that it's obvious that Iran is not deterred, and the situation is can continue escalating if Israel return back to attack in Beirut.
1: Oh, so you're saying that there could be more escalation. So the deterrence that Iran wanted to establish, that do not target Hezbollah, and especially in Dahieh, have they managed to establish that deterrence, or the manner in which Israeli forces are going after the Hezbollah, and Hezbollah just moments ago fired in the northern part of Israel, do we see

0: more escalation in the days ahead?
1: Well, we remain to be seen. We don't know. We have to wait and see. But I think that one thing is important to say, that from the Iranian leadership standpoint, they have no intention to compromise. They have no intention to change the equation. And they have no no intention to capitulate in front of Israeli or the U.S. demand. Mm. We don't know how the war will end in a way that we still have negotiation between the U.S. And Iran. But it is important to say that for now, it will be probably the new norm, meaning anytime Israel will try to force some sort of an equation on the Iranian or to hit Hezbollah in Beirut, then we'll have the retaliation by the Iranian. I think that what happened last night and today didn't change the Iranian perspective. On the contrary, it just sharpened the understanding about the need to protect Hezbollah and the Axis.
0: So does this actually not show that Iran is emerging stronger? So 28th of February onwards, both America and Israel, they pounded Iran. And again, the pounding took place for 12 odd days, even in 2025. And even now, not only is Iran in a position to hit back at Israel, the Houthi forces are threatening shipping routes at Bab al-Mandab. Hezbollah not only remain active, just about an hour or so ago, they targeted northern Israel. Does this indicate that this, what Iran calls as the axis of resistance, its strength is growing?
1: Well, that is a good question. I think that the answer for that is the fact that the axis is still there. Yes, it was weakened after the 7th of October. Definitely Hezbollah, but also Shia militias in Iraq and the Houthis because of the Israeli and U.S. attacks. But we have to remember that they are not gone. And together with Iran, they still have the capability to attack Israel, to attack the U.S., and to attack Israel and U.S. interests in the region. So unfortunately, I'm not aware of good news. Because, yes, as I mentioned, they are weakened, but I think that they still have the capacity to inflict damage. And if war will escalate, then we'll see that happening. Definitely regarding the Houthis, it's important to say that they're still controlling Bab al-Mandab. Now they want to prevent Israeli ships to move in Bab al-Mandab, and it's easily for them, if war will escalate, to close Bab al-Mandab completely. And I think it's a problem that we have to tackle in the future because the axis and Iran, they're not going anywhere. And we see how the Iranians are trying to better protect the axis because of the strategic importance to Tehran.
0: And Danny, that's really worrisome. The world is actually sitting on a ticking time bomb. Look at the impact on the economy already. And the worst, some argue, is yet to come. Danny, for joining me here on this India Today special broadcast, many thanks. I now want to shift focus to the big story within the country, and it's as explosive. The opposition India bloc, they attempted to put up a very crucial show of strength, a show of unity. Allies, they came together for a key huddle in their to make their strategy, to draw out a strategy to target the Narendra Modi government that's completed 12 years. But the fault lines were clearly visible, and they came to the fore. Several allies, they fought each other bitterly in recent elections. They're trying to sit on the same table, at least some of them. But then some have chosen to stay away. Take, for example, the DMK. They did not join this. They actually accused the Congress party of betraying them. So, is the alliance still there? Does it remain strong? Is the only glue that binds this alliance is get Narendra Modi's government out? Is there any other common glue that binds them? Now, that's one part of the story. The Congress party was in the line of fire over lack of coordination. There was name-calling by Congress leaders during election campaigns, and the opposition leaders hit out criticism. Actually, it started by Akhilesh Yadav. Other leaders pointed out similar aspects. It was pointed out, what's the point of meeting once a year? Meetings have to happen regularly. Rahul Gandhi replied to leaders saying that nationally we're together, but my state unit leaders tell me about the situation on ground, how the election campaign is going. I will have to listen to them. The big question is, how many more dents can the India bloc take? Will it come together or will it fall apart? Our political bureau with this report.